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5: Here's your News Talk 1310 KNOX forecast. Cloudy skies expected tonight with thunderstorms likely. Lows level off around 55. Winds out of the south 10 to 20 miles an hour. Cloudy skies expected again tomorrow. Rain showers likely. High temperatures reach up to 69. Mainly cloudy skies expected tomorrow night. Lows level off around 56. I'm meteorologist Megan Mulford on News Talk 1310 KNOX. Right now, 66.

0: is broke and common sense is weird. So we're here to help you transform your life. From the Ramsey Network in the Fairwinds Credit Union Studio, this is The Ramsey Show. I'm Rachel Cruz, hosting this hour with Jade Warshaw. We are answering your questions about life and money. So give us a call at 888-825-5225. Up first, we have Andrew in Providence, Rhode Island. Hi, Andrew. Welcome to the show.
1: Hi, guys. Thanks for taking my call.
0: Absolutely. How can we help?
1: So I have a question. So I'm a licensed plumber, and I'm very fortunate enough to have a high-paying job that I've been working for. It's going for many years. And a partner and I have opened up a side business that has actually turned into something within the last 5 years. And my question is how do you know when it's time to stop letting fear of the unknown hold you back and actually take the leap of going full time with the business?
2: I love this question. So tell me more about the fear of the unknown. Like, what's your fear? Like, when you look at this, tell us the things that you look at and think, oh gosh, what if that happens? What if this happens? What if that happens? Tell us what it is.
1: So I think a little bit of it has to do with financially. I mean, I'm not in any debt of any sort other than my mortgage. But I, like I said, I do have a high paying job for the field that I'm in.
2: Okay.
1: And within this past year, I've proved to myself that the side business income can outdo my normal full-time income.
2: How many months has it outdone your normal income?
1: So my base income up to date is roughly like 180.
2: Okay.
1: For my full-time job, mm-hmm. and my side job right now, I'm just over $300,000.
0: Oh my gosh.
2: Wow, so every single month you've outpaced your normal job.
0: And that's doing it part-time.
1: Correct. So I'm not going to lie to you. So I am full-time during the day for my company, and then I'm full-time for the side hustle as well. And
2: that's good.
1: Another reason why I'm struggling and trying to figure out to make the jump, because I do have a five-year-old child.
0: What kind of industry is it that you're in, the side job?
1: Plumbing and HVAC.
0: Oh, is the side?
1: Correct, yeah. So I'm
0: That's what you started. Okay, I'm so sorry. I got you. Yeah.
2: But you have a partner, so if you were making three whatever you said, you're only receiving half of that, right?
1: No. So we're over $1 million this year between me and my partner.
2: But what's profit? What's profit?
1: Revenue. So profit, we're roughly like $600,000 between the two of us.
2: Wow! So you could take home $300,000.
1: Yes.
2: Okay. So what's in retained earnings?
1: What do you mean by that? Sorry.
2: So your company, you guys should have some money that you're setting aside. 6 months would be good. 3 months would be good of money. That's like, hey, this is what it takes to operate the business. If we have down months or low months, what do you guys have set aside in the business?
1: So right now we have roughly 70,000 set aside in the business. Every job that we complete, because it's just been a side business, a side hustle for us, we contribute 15% back into the business.
2: Very good. Okay.
1: Yeah.
0: So. And usually these service companies, Andrew, have. They don't have great margins, but yours is unbelievable. So I'm wondering how you're, what this looks like with equipment, and are you guys just going in and fixing, or are you installing? What are you guys doing?
1: We do everything, so we don't say no to anything. It's new construction, a lot of commercial projects within the last year.
0: Okay.
1: And that's what's making it tough now. It's to the point where it's kind of affecting my day job.
0: Sure.
1: I built a very good reputation with the employer that I work with, and it's not fair to him for me to be putting my effort into my own business and kind of lacking on, you know. So
2: how many, obviously you're doing really well, and how many months have you been in business? Just this.
1: So we've been a legitimate LLC for the last 5 years.
2: Okay.
1: And in the last 5 years, you know, we started out with, you know, just picking up crumbs and showing $25,000 profit for the first year, okay. And then the next year it grew.
2: So you've really just grown organically to this point. And honestly, when I hear that, Andrew, it sounds like somebody, it sounds like two people who have done this the right way, which is you started with what you had, a little bit of time here, a little bit more here, and now you're at the point where it's like, gosh, you've really grown this. You've got the 70,000. How many operating months is 70,000? What does that get you? Let's just say you had a couple of down months. What is that 70? How far does that 70,000 go?
1: So I mean, I think it would carry us for a good 2 to 3 months. I mean, it varies because some of our supply house bills in a month can be 30,000, 40,000, mm-hmm. and then sometimes it could be 10,000.
3: Yeah.
1: So it's.
3: Well, what you've given us, I mean, honestly, Andrew, I feel like you've been overly conservative to stay in your full-time job. Because, I mean, we usually would say if someone's side hustle makes it like even half of what their normal gig is making and they could double the time on the side hustle mm-hmm. to match it, like that's a really good starting point. And some people just kind of jump ship and start there.
2: Because and you've done it
3: confident.
2: For lots of months.
3: And you've doubled it. I mean, you've tripled.
1: Yep.
3: Well, about doubled. Yeah, doubled what you would have made. And there's enough proof that the, I mean, obviously the business and how you guys are running it is working and it's been slow. So, I mean, I for sure think doing this full time, because I think there does get to a point, like what you're saying is you're, someone's paying you to do another job.
2: Yeah. If you feel it suffering.
3: Else,
2: yeah.
3: You know, like, so, but no, I think you're to that point. I think one of the biggest, red flags we sometimes see or avenues that people can walk down that is not great, especially in the service industry, because we work with so many small businesses and entree leadership, is you're going to, as you put all your effort into this, because it's just been split a little bit because of your other job, it probably is going to continue to grow, but grow at the speed of cash, because it's so easy to be like, gosh, we need 3 more trucks. Right. We need to hire someone. And again, equipment in this industry, which you would know better than I would, but it's a lot to manage inventory and all of it. And so making sure you're ahead from a cash perspective and you don't go down the debt road would be the only time I could see you getting in trouble and getting in over your skis.
1: Got it.
2: I agree. And we'll gift you Dave's book, Build a Business You Love. It sounds like you're on the right track, but that can help you fill in any gaps to continue to grow this. And yeah, I mean, I'm with Rachel. I would say green light. Like if your wife feels good about it and you feel good about it, make the jump. You're there financially for sure.
3: Yes. And in that book, I'm pretty sure it has a section on partnerships or on trade leadership. Yeah. Might, but it's something to consider too. If you're going all in on this business and there's someone
2: structured
3: and there's someone else tied to it, Andrew, which you, obviously you and your partner have done this for 5 years. So you're in motion. But just being out ahead, if this is your livelihood, of what that looks like from the partnership perspective, if something happens, or what that looks like. That could be another conversation to have just to mitigate any level of risk in it. But that's amazing, Andrew. That's like everyone's
2: dream
3: is to start something on the side that they love and they're good at, and it takes off, and that's their livelihood. It's awesome. So
2: congratulations.
3: Well done. Yep, well done.

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1: We have Joseph in Fort Lauderdale. Hi, Joseph. Welcome to the show.
6: Hi, how are you?
1: Hi, we're doing great. How can we help?
6: Good. So I have a question. So I have about, I did the math, like racked up, we have about $53,000 worth of credit card debt.
1: Okay.
6: And I have a retirement, I have a pension, and I have a thing called what's called like a drop account. It's a deferred retirement option plan when you retire. So when you separate from your job, you still work at your job. They take your pension money and they invest it for 5 years.
1: In what?
6: In the 5 years, you completely separate. Oops, sorry.
1: What's it invested in?
6: In the market. It's like an index. I'm not sure.
1: Okay.
6: It's some kind of, like, I don't know if it's an index fund or something.
1: Okay.
6: But it's market rate.
1: Okay.
6: So when you officially retire, you now have your pension, you have your drop account, they call it.
1: Okay.
6: And then you have that. So I was thinking about taking my Roth IRA that I've been putting into the last couple of years and just depleting that and just paying off the car debt, and because I have the other two retirements when I retire. That makes sense.
1: Right. But you've got time to pay off the $53,000. How old are you?
6: Right. 35.
7: How much do you make?
6: I think last year we took in about 120, or it took about 120, 125, I think. And then my wife took in probably like another 9,000. She works part time.
7: Okay. Okay. So about 130 before taxes. So no, Joseph, I would not pull money out of any retirement account because not only are you unplugging all the growth that it's, you know, that it's building into right now, but you are going to be paying a penalty and when you do it, when you pull the money out early. And so avoiding that penalty, letting that money go, and then cash flowing this credit card debt, because I guess it technically would be an easy button just to take money out and then pay off the debt and be done. But again, you're unplugging something that is continuing to grow. And yes, even if you feel like you have enough in the other retirement accounts, I would say I would rather have more in retirement and sacrifice for about 14 months of my life and pay off this credit card debt.
1: What else do you have in retirement? What's in the pension? What will be in that deferred drop?
6: Sorry. Yeah, the pension is just based off of your salary at the end of your career, like at the end of when you go to retire, things like the last couple of years.
1: Okay.
6: So it fluctuates, depending on what the salary is.
1: I guess my bigger question, let me get to are you trying to retire earlier than average? Is that what you're attempting to do?
6: Well, yeah, my retirement, I would be eligible to retire probably around, what is it? I have like 15 years left.
1: Okay.
6: I retire at 44.
1: I guess I was trying to get to, it's generally, and Rachel talked about this, but it's generally a pretty desperate act for people to be looking towards draining their retirement to pay off a debt or pay off their, pay off their home early or something like that. And so I was just trying to find out what was so dire straits that you felt like you needed to do something like that.
6: I was just kind of sick of like the paycheck to the paycheck.
1: Like, yeah.
6: You know, we messed up. We made a mistake. Some of it we had to do. Some of it we didn't have to do.
1: Is the $53,000 the only debt, or is there more out there?
6: Yeah, that's the only debt on credit card. We have about $150 in we have a mortgage for like $360.
1: Uh huh.
6: And then we had to replace a few things, so we took out like $150,000 equity.
1: Okay, so there's a HELOC of $150.
6: Yeah.
1: Okay, so
6: yeah, locked in rate at 8%.
1: Let's talk about that for a second, because my question is, what caused the $53,000 of credit card debt? And you're making $130, you're feeling like you're living paycheck to paycheck. That kind of feels like a budget issue or like a month-to-month issue. Because the truth is you make too much to feel that broke. Wouldn't you agree?
6: Yes.
1: Yeah. So if I were you, do you guys have an every dollar budget?
6: Yeah, I have the app. I haven't really used it.
1: There we go.
6: I
1: think that's the problem here. I think that if you and your wife opened up every dollar tonight and just said, you know what, our homework for this week is we're actually going to set a budget that we both agree with. We're going to sit down together. We're going to fill this thing in. And we're going to let this be the guiding principle of how we spend our money. And I think that when you sit down with that, Joseph, you guys are going to find where you actually do have margin, and I think you're going to find the areas that you had no idea that you were overspending in such a major way.
7: Yeah, because you guys have been shuffling around debt to fix things. You got the HELOC out, you're the credit card debt. Now you want to pull money from retirement to pay this off. But never once have you had to say, what do I have to change? I can't just be grabbing money from all these places to fix the problem.
1: Right.
7: The problem with our money is us, right? And so by doing the budget, like what Jade's saying, it's going to expose and show you guys how you're actually handling money. And the scary thing is people will do that with retirement accounts, and then they look up in 2 years, no habit has changed. They keep living how they've been living, and you look up and you got another $25,000 in credit card debt. And you're like, oh, man, we shouldn't have done that. You know,
1: yeah.
7: But the pain of the process of forcing yourself to change and forcing yourself to pay this off, that changes you guys as a couple. And ultimately, that's right. What you want at the end of the day is we don't want an easy button to press and to wipe this clean, because that doesn't do much for our behavior change.
1: My prediction, Joseph,
6: no, that makes sense.
1: My prediction is you guys, you'll sit down tonight, you'll do this budget. You're probably going to find that much of the money that you are looking for has been eaten away in some form of entertainment or meal or grocery or trips, right? Yeah. And when you start to tighten that up, my guess is that you'll be out of this $53,000 of debt in the next year or so. You'll be able to clean it up. And then you're going to save 3 to 6 months of expenses. And I think once you do that, it's going to change the whole trajectory of how you experience your money. Because then when things pop up, things that are unexpected, emergencies, you're not going to be reaching to HELOCs. When something needs to be done on the house, you're going to have the cash flow to actually do it. And I think that you guys locking in for the next 18 months and doing what it takes to knock out this debt, stack up your first 3 months of expenses, I think it's going to change you. Have you ever had 3 months saved?
6: No.
1: Yeah.
7: So, I mean, honestly, $3,000 a month gets you guys out of debt in about 18 months, 17, 18 months. And my prediction is, my hope is that as you guys go through this process, you find more money somewhere else that's not retirement. And you're like, oh, you know, there's some here, throw it. You get a raise. You decide to work an extra job. This snowball effect really happens. And payoff, is it multiple credit cards? How many equal the 53?
6: Yeah, all of them together, it's like six total.
7: So list them out, Joseph, smallest to largest, each of those credit cards. And start with the smallest one and knock it out. And you start going down that list and down that line. And there's something empowering about it. And it's another testimony that credit cards, they're not helpful. They're not there to help you and set you up to win, right? They've gotten you guys in trouble. So cut them up. All six of them need to be gone. And this is really shifting from this paycheck to paycheck living out of desperation. We're going to pull money from our house, from our retirement, just to feel more secure. You're going to go from there all the way to actually, from a numbers standpoint, truly being secure, because you're going to be in control of your income, doing a budget. You're going to be paying off your debt. And in 18 months, you will have no credit card debt. You'll still have your retirement account out there. And you guys will have your money that you're working so hard for. And you're going to control it and actually be the adults in the room. And that's a beautiful thing. And then you expand that out.
1: Yeah.
7: 5-10 years, and a lot of great things can happen.
1: So, Joseph, you've been given some very clear homework, and I'm going to add one more thing to the list that's going to help you find money really fast. So we told you tonight you're doing Every Dollar. We'll give you that for free. Rachel said do the debt snowball, list them smallest to largest. That's the way to do it. She also told you to cut up your credit cards, and I'm going to add one final piece of homework, which is I want you to pause retirement investing. I think that you're still putting some aside to go to that drop account. Let's pause that temporarily so you have that money at your disposal so that you can do the things that Rachel is telling you. Those four pieces of homework.
7: Yep. Well done, Joseph. We're glad you called in. Call us back. Let us know how it goes. But we're here cheering you guys on.

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And listen, I love technology when it comes to making things faster, easier, and smarter. But when it comes to term life insurance, technology alone is not enough. You also want real human help when it matters.

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19: Here's your News Talk 1310 KNOX forecast. Cloudy skies expected tonight with thunderstorms likely. Lows level off around 55. Winds out of the south 10 to 20 miles an hour. Cloudy skies expected again tomorrow. Rain showers likely. High temperatures reach up to 69. Mainly cloudy skies expected tomorrow night. Lows level off around 56. I'm meteorologist Megan Mulford on News Talk 1310 KNOX. Right now, 66.

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0: 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Let's go to Matthew in Orlando. Hi, Matthew. Welcome to the show.
2: Hi, how are you today?
0: Hi, we're doing great. How can we help?
2: Good. So I am 20 years old. I make about $58,000 a year. I'm a server in Orlando. And my question is, I'm looking to get my first home, a condo, about $110,000. And there's a program in my area, like in Orlando, that's a down payment assistance. That's a forgivable grant for $40,000 that I don't have to pay back as long as I live there for 15 years. I have a car payment. I owe about $23,000. I bought about 2 years ago at $358 a month. And then I have two personal loans with each balance is about $5,000. One is $147 a month and one is $121 a month.
1: Okay.
2: And then I have about 8 credit cards, but I have no balances on them.
1: Then why have them? Just as comfort?
2: I have the United card, and I do that to get like all my miles, but I don't have like any like debt on them.
1: Okay. I'm so glad you called in, Matthew.
2: I don't know how you guys feel about down payment assistance, or I wanted some advice.
0: Yeah, they're usually not great programs. Either you're having to get a double loan, and they do a down payment loan with the mortgage. Like there's that. There's sometimes fees associated with these or strings attached. 15 years in a condo, Matthew?
1: Crazy work.
0: No, we're not doing that. We can't do that. You're not going to be in that condo for 15 years, Matthew.
1: Let's take a poll. We have a wonderful studio audience out there. How many of you have been in the exact same place with zero movement and zero change in your life for 15 years?
0: Well,
1: kids.
0: School age people back there. They're all raising their hands.
1: The point is, that is not the case ever with anyone's life. I mean, what if you get a new job? What if something happens and you have to move?
0: You don't want to lock yourself into a situation for 15 years. And I would say that with a job. Say that with a student loan forgiveness thing. I would say that with a mortgage, like anything. If it sounds too good to be true, Matthew, it usually probably is. And this doesn't even sound that good to be true. Matthew, you are not in a position, I don't think, to own a home. I know you want to, and I want you to be able to soon. But right now, I mean, man, you got a car that's almost half your annual income. You got two loans. You're playing the credit card game. I mean, there's just a lot up in the air.
1: I mean, you're not, let's just call a spade, you don't have a good financial foundation right now. And if you build anything on top of that foundation today, it's going to crumble. Didn't you say you're 20 years old?
2: Yes.
1: So why are you in such why do you feel such a rush to buy a house under such, to the point of finding assistance and not putting a down payment? Why do you feel such rush?
2: Well, I wasn't like technically like in a rush. I've been renting for about a year and a half, but then I heard about this program. I was going to wait a few years and save for the 3%. And then that's when I was going to do it. Mm-hmm. But then I heard about this program and I didn't really know if it was that good of a decision. And I wanted to look into it more, and listened to your guys' show. I watch your TikToks.
1: Well, Rachel
2: and I'm trying to get out of my personal loans, and I think I can get out of that within a year.
0: Oh, good. Yes.
1: Rachel and I are going to be your big sisters and help you with this, because I think, Matthew, you're in such a wonderful place. You're still really young. You're 20 years old, and now is the time to lock in on the habits that are really going to help you solidify that foundation that we were talking about earlier. And Rachel is right. $23,000 car. My first place to start would be for you to have $1,000 saved. It sounds like you don't have any saved. So let's get $1,000 saved. That's baby step one.
2: I have about $5,000.
1: Okay, then that moves us on to baby step two, which if you follow our TikToks, you know we are going to tell you to drain that down to $1,000, and we're going to tell you to put any extra savings above the $1,000 onto your debt, just consumer debt, and let's knock that out along with your income. You have the 8 credit cards that have a zero balance. If you really do rock with what we're saying, let's go ahead and cut those up because it's just temptation in your pocket
0: more,
1: waiting to happen.
0: And you're spending more with them, just so you know, versus if it was a debit card.
2: Yeah, well, I always like pay off my balances and like I built up my miles and my points.
1: But look what you have to show for it. You don't have anything to show for it, Matthew. You've only got a bunch of debt. And you were looking over here trying to do a crazy down payment assistant program that was going to put you in a worse way. So I would argue that what you're doing right now isn't giving you much to show for it. Because right now, if we were putting positive money habits as tally marks, positive and negative, I don't see any that are in the positive just yet.
0: Besides the $5,000 that you
1: saved.
0: Yeah,
1: you got $5,000. That's
0: good. We applaud you for that, for sure. But everything else, it's just... Yeah, it feels a little.
1: You're playing the game.
0: It's like a little sloppy. I think if you tightened it up and you said, you know what, I'm only spending a certain amount on food every month. I'm only doing this, this, and this. I'm just using my money. I'm going to spend my money in the present, meaning I'm not going to get a bill at the end of the month. And you are like really militant, Matthew, and you maybe even work extra hours. I think you can get this cleaned up, and you may even consider selling your car. I mean, I don't know how much it's worth, but that's something to look into, too, if you want. So there's some levers to pull here that I think will help you get ahead, but continuing to play the debt game and going deeper in debt with this assistance program before you even have, you know, an emergency fund saved would not be wise. So, no, I would hold off on being a homeowner and start working your way out of this debt first and foremost. But you can do it, Matthew. I mean, honestly, this is so many people start at this point, and they make such progress so fast.
1: Yeah, and again, 20 years old, I think there's a lot of pressure out there. You feel like you're competing with whatever you see on social media. You feel like you're competing with what you feel like, you know, you should have by now. Some of us are competing with what our parents have. And we're trying to create that life that we just came out of. You know, they've got the homes and the cars and they're taking the vacations.
0: Mm-hmm.
1: And so I would just tell you, Matthew, that you are in exactly where you need to be. You've got your first job. It sounds like you're making a good amount of money. But now let's lock in on the right habits that are actually going to build a good foundation to where you can build lasting wealth. And it really does start with taking your money, to Rachel's point, and deciding what you're going to do with it. If you make the right choices with your own income, you will not have to borrow a dime from anyone until it, you know, when you come time to buy a house, that's fine if you want to do a small mortgage there. But do you see what I'm saying?
0: Yeah.
1: Yes.
0: It's powerful. All right. We got Angela from Facebook. She said, what are your thoughts on making micro payments to pay down debt? At the end of every pay cycle, I may have $20 to $30 left in my budget. Should I go ahead and throw that at my smallest debt to lower the balance or throw a little bit at each one?
1: So I liken this to on a Saturday morning, if you've ever had like a huge list of chores.
0: Yes.
1: And you're like, all right, I'm going to do a little bit of the gardening, but I'm not going to finish it. I'm going to kind of do the dishes, but not finish it. I'm kind of going to put a load of laundry in, but not finish it. I'm going to vacuum half of the room, but not finish. Like you will have spent the whole day toiling and not have one single thing to show for
0: completed.
1: It.
0: Completed. Nothing completed.
1: But
0: yes.
1: How great would it feel to just vacuum and then check that off your list to finish the dishes, check it off your list. It's the same thing with debt. Finish one. Focus on the smallest debt. And that goes for anybody listening. Whatever your smallest debt is, you might have 10 debts. I challenge you, focus on the one debt. Make minimum payments on everything, but focus all your extra margin to the smallest debt. I promise you, you will pay it off quickly and you will feel so much better being able to check that one thing off your list, and you'll be motivated to tackle the next thing.

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0: wondering why we keep mentioning the baby steps, it's because they are really the foundation on everything that we teach. So if you are new here, start there. We can have a link down below to walk you through what those are. But the seven baby steps really is your guide to what to do with your money, from feeling possibly out of control, feeling like you're paycheck to paycheck, you have nothing to show for it, not a lot in savings, to all the way to baby step seven, which is everything's paid off, including your house. You're doing retirement, kids, college fund is funded, you got money in the bank, and you just are feeling great. So it gets you there. It takes some years, takes some time. It's definitely we always say it's a crock pot, not a microwave around here, but man, the journey, it's worth it.
1: Okay, so let's do a quick teaching on this, because I think it's worth it. So seven baby steps, let's just go through them real quick, because we started with the last caller. Baby step one, you get the $1,000 saved. Baby step two, you pay off all your debt except your mortgage using the debt snowball. Baby step three, you're saving 3 to 6 months of expenses. Baby step four, you're investing 15% of your gross. Baby step five, you're putting aside amount of your choice to a 529 or college plan for your kids. Baby step six, you're putting aside extra money to pay your house down. Again, up to you how much you want to do that. Baby step seven, you live and give like no one else. And by the way, if you're thinking of buying a house, that's back in baby step three. We call it 3B. You can save for a down payment. But I said all that because I want to say sometimes people are like, Jade, Rachel, baby steps in today's economy, that really feels like giant leaps, mm-hmm. to pay off your debt, to save for a down payment. And so I just wanted to take this moment to think about a question that I get a lot of times on social media, which is, where can I start before that? Like, is there anything that I can kind of do to kind of like ease my way into these steps? And I thought that, like, that's a very fair question.
0: Yes, yes.
1: And the first thing is, and this is so important, and a lot of people glaze over it, but you really can't do the baby steps unless you have a budget. That's thing one. So many people will kind of try to ramp into the things, mm-hmm. we teach, Rachel, but they don't have a budget yet.
0: Yep.
1: So if you're haven't done that, that's precursor. Like, let's do that first. And then the second one is something that I think in many ways is very easy to do, but it costs people a lot mentally. And that is, the very first step that you can make for yourself is simply to say, I'm not going to borrow anymore. And if you're sitting there watching this and you're like, gosh, this feels overwhelming, can you just start there? Can you start with saying, the credit cards in my wallet, I'm not going to scan them anymore. I'm not going to look to debt. I'm not going to drain my 401k. And put that into practice month after month. And when you feel like, oh gosh, I feel like I'm actually able to use my own income.
0: Yes.
1: Now let's start with baby step one. And I think that that's a very reasonable place for anybody in today's economy, no matter what you're facing. It's a good place to start.
0: It's great. All right, let's go to Sophie in Providence, Rhode Island. Hi, Sophie. Welcome to the show.
2: Hi, thank you. How are you guys doing?
0: We're doing great. How can we help?
2: I came here looking for some advice. I'll tell you a little bit about myself. I'm 25. I'm a construction project manager. I make six figures. I have about $220,000 fully invested. I have no debt. I own my car. I live really, really cheaply.
0: Well done, Sophie.
2: I feel like, thank you. Thank you. My parents taught me well. They're huge fans, and they made it very clear that this is how we live.
0: Sophie's 25, making six figures. Like, this is how we live with you. Hey, it's worked. It's pretty amazing.
2: They didn't give me an option. They said, this is what we do. They sent me to college, and they said, like, go do well for yourself.
0: Oh,
2: I love it.
0: That's great, Sophie. Awesome.
2: So, yeah, things are pretty great personally, except for one thing. I've been on and off with a guy for over 3 years now, and I think
0: dude.
2: He hates money.
0: It's always the guy.
1: You think
0: know?
1: He does what?
2: I think he hates money. A combination of being afraid of it and hating it.
0: What do you mean by
2: hate
0: it?
2: He doesn't have a career. Like, he
1: so he hates working.
2: Want it. He hates working. He thinks rich people are evil. He
1: and
2: only
1: he's your boyfriend?
0: Do you find him really attractive?
2: Well, so we're both kind
1: he's
2: of
1: big
2: we're
1: muscles.
2: Very outdoorsy. We we do a lot of like skiing, mountain biking. We have a great time together. But then once reality sets in, about once a week, when I sit him down and say, like, what are you doing?
0: Yeah,
2: not so good.
0: So he's just mountain biking during the day. And
1: he's just flexing those muscles.
0: How old is he?
2: So he's 29. Oh, we've known each other for over 3 years.
0: Man.
2: He bounced around at different jobs, mostly part-time, and then
1: And
2: I
1: you
2: told
1: think
2: him
1: you can
2: day,
1: change like, him? Because that's what this is boiling down to, right? You think that if you have enough conversations with him after 3 years, you can change him into being more like you?
2: Not even more like, maybe more like me. I don't know. I always ask him, like, do you want a future? And he's like, well, we don't know what we're doing in the future, so we don't need to say
1: yeah,
2: for
1: he,
2: it.
1: Yeah, he's told you, Sophie. He's
2: yeah,
1: told you.
2: I guess.
1: If he hadn't,
2: yeah,
1: told, if he hadn't told you in 3 years, you're not listening.
0: Sophie, I am. It's very interesting because to me, I'm like, man, I bet he's like a really fun friend. But to have a life partner like that, with the numbers you gave us and how solid you are, I'm kind of shocked he's still around.
2: I mean, I think that he's hoping that we stay together and then I can kind of.
1: What are you hoping?
0: He's got a girlfriend making six figures. I mean.
1: Heck yeah. You're a catch.
2: I don't know. I'm just. Thank you. I hope that one day he just wakes up. But
1: how many years? Okay, let's play this game because you're 25. You ain't getting any younger and you've been in this for 3 years with this guy. We have to set boundaries and respect your time and his time. So let's just say in your perfect world or in a fair world, how much time do you think that you would give this to either see some sort of forward movement or not? Is it a 6 month, like in 6 months, if he's still talking the same talk and walking the same walk, I got to walk. Or is it, I'm accepting him for who he is and I'm just moving past this and that's that on that, or I'm letting the relationship go.
2: I'm tempted to accept him for who he is, but a year ago when he didn't have a job, I gave him 6 months to get one, and then he got one, but he hasn't saved a penny.
1: But so don't you feel like you're mothering him? If you don't get a job,
2: totally.
1: If you don't get up, if you don't do your laundry.
0: Yeah. Sophie, here's the harsh reality. It is. I bet he's not a bad guy. I think he's lazy and he's a little bit in the clouds with all of his theories about life that's not reality. But what the biggest problem is, your value systems do not line up, Sophie. You're going to be, if you go forward with this, what marriage is going to look like in 5 years is you're going to probably be the breadwinner. He's going to probably have a level of resentment at any level of, because you're at probably the top 1%. If you have $220,000
1: yes,
0: invested, you are the rich person he's talking about from a numbers perspective when you look at the average
2: maybe
0: around the country.
2: Maybe he thinks I'm evil.
0: Maybe he's what?
2: Maybe he thinks I'm the evil one.
0: Yep. Maybe, I don't know.
1: If you're not today, you will be.
0: And Sophie, your entire relationship will be an uphill battle. And it's not because, I'm not honing in on just specifically the money piece. It's the way at which you view the world is very different than him. In the grown-up things of life. Okay, yes, y'all can enjoy the outdoors and like mountain bike together. But when you're actually looking at life and you look at Sophie at 35, 40 years old, like where Jade and I are sitting with kids and a life, I'm telling you, you want a partner who's running beside you, supporting you, encouraging you. You're doing the same to them. There's a level of safety, a level of unity. We are running this race together. Our household is built on a set of values that we agree upon and that we are running this race locked arm, hand in hand, and taking on life together. This guy sounds like you're going to wake up every day and have to remind him where his toothbrush is.
1: Yeah.
2: That's pretty much how it is. And
0: Sophie, girl, fly to Nashville. Come hang out with me and Jay.
1: Please.
0: And you got to take a break from him.
1: We'll take you for a margarita. And
0: you
1: got to
0: be done, girl. There's other great guys right now.
2: This is what I thought you'd say.
1: Because don't you
0: What do your parents say? Yeah. Not that they get a vote, but what do they say?
2: He left. He wasn't around for a while, and they were pretty happy. And they were like, "Nice kid, but when's he gonna wake up?" And then he came back around, and they were like, "Oh no."
0: Yep. I would say follow some wisdom.
1: You know
0: from
1: what
0: people.
1: To do.
0: And again, still be friends. I mean, poor guy. Still, you can be kind to him. But is he gonna be a lifelong partner for you, Sophie? He's not my pick for my daughter. That's for sure.
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5: ABC News, I'm Dave Packer. China's President Xi Jinping in the U.S., greeted by President Trump and First Lady Melania Trump. Red carpet upon his arrival at Joint Base Andrews this evening. Now tomorrow, a critical meeting for the two world leaders.
6: One big question, will Trump try to convince President Xi to pressure Iran to make a deal? President Trump has said this war will end after the election, and certainly another critical issue for this summit, the rapid growth of AI and whether there's room for cooperation between the U.S. and China.
5: ABC's Mary Bruce. Iran's president addressed the United Nations today. He sharply criticized the actions of both the U.S. and Israel, but insisted Iran would not surrender its nuclear program. Flood alerts have been issued across New Mexico, which has seen monsoon rainfall, some areas up to 5 inches. Meanwhile, a powerful nor'easter is taking aim from the eastern seaboard to the Carolinas to the Jersey Shore. This is ABC News. As Amazon prepares to widen its drone delivery footprint to hundreds of new communities over the next several months, some residents where it already exists say they wish they wouldn't.
7: From sunrise to sunset, the air in the Dallas suburb of Richardson is filled with the droning of drones. But it isn't just the noise that's riled some homeowners, but the cameras that guide each tiny aircraft and whether the data they collect is secure.
8: I will never say nothing can be hacked.
7: Amazon's Sam Bailey at a Richardson City Council meeting.
8: We've taken every measure to ensure that our operations are contained.
7: Richardson is one of 11 communities hosting Prime Air. Amazon is shooting for nearly 500 by the end of this year. Jim Ryan, ABC News in Dallas-Fort Worth.
5: In Florida, a plastic surgeon was found guilty of murdering a lawyer who prosecutors claim had a malicious and personal obsession with after the lawyer represented former patients of the surgeon in lawsuits, faces a sentence of life without the possibility of parole or the death penalty. Dave Packer, ABC News.
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5: 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Wozvik in, fires and scores! Justin Wozvik, far down goal on the takeaway. 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
6: Here's your News Talk 1310 KNOX forecast. Cloudy skies expected tonight with thunderstorms likely. Lows dip down to about 55. Winds out of the southeast 10 to 20 miles an hour. Cloudy skies expected again tomorrow. Showers likely. Highs level off around 69. Lows dip down to about 56. Tomorrow night, mainly cloudy skies expected. I'm meteorologist Megan Mulford on News Talk 1310 KNOX. Right now, 64.

0: Welcome back to The Ramsey Show in the Fairwinds Credit Union Studio. I am Rachel Cruz here with Jade Warshaw, and we are answering your questions. We have Alicia on the line, and she's in Buffalo, New York. Hi, welcome to the show.
1: Hi, thanks for having me. So my question is, I'm 30. After taxes, I make $72,000, and I am just completed baby step number one, so I'm starting to pay off my debts. And I did my snowball a couple days ago, and one of the collections on my debt has went to court recently and still being, like, gone through the process before they serve me. And I'm just wondering if that's my highest collection, like, it's, like, my last one of my snowball. Should I reprioritize and move that up so I can just clear that issue out of the way, or just wait for it to, like, roll through the motions and just see what court does?
2: How much is it?
1: $3,693.
0: Oh. Do you have any money? Like, do you have $1,000 saved?
1: That's in my baby fund, yeah.
0: Yeah, in your baby step one. Okay, okay. Because I'm wondering, since it's all the way in collections and they're, you know, at the point of suing you, if you can settle with them, but you would need some money to put up front to say, hey, I have this amount. I'm wondering how quick... go ahead.
1: I make, so, like, my minimum monthly that, like, do, like, and that's on my debts now, I make around $1,800 a month on those. And then my monthly bills that I pay is $2,500. So collectively, like, I have to pay out $5,300, but I make about $6,000 a month.
0: Okay.
1: So, like, I could save up that extra $700 and, like, move that to the very top, but I feel like I need 50% to offer them. And I just don't know if I should just, like, I could pay off 8 accounts within that $2,100 of my, between pay laters and my small collections and my small credit cards that I just closed.
0: Yep.
1: But I'm like, in the, it's like, it's, I'm in between a rock and a hard place.
2: So you can't cover the minimum, you wouldn't have the money to cover the minimums while you stack up? Because I don't think you need to save 50%. I think if you get to a quarter of this, they might take it. Like 25 cents on the dollar.
1: So that would be, that calculation would be,
2: if like, it's $3,000, like, let's look for $700 to $900.
1: Yeah. So that's like 6 weeks of just not paying my, that's not, it's just 6 weeks of not doing the snowball.
2: Well, you're doing
1: the minimum to cover to begin with.
2: It's not that you're not doing the snowball, because you can pay the minimum. So you can pay the minimums on everything. We're just expediting this because they're suing you. And so let's make sure, if it hasn't happened yet, let's try to go to the table one more time and say, before this makes it to court, can we just settle? This is all the money I have, and consider it. You just,
0: you're
2: tying
0: still
2: up
0: doing,
2: a loose end.
0: Yeah, you're still doing, because you're still paying off debt. So you're technically
2: going in the right
0: still
2: direction.
0: It. Yeah, you're just kind of reordering it because of your situation. We would say the same is true if you had an IRS debt. We'd say move that to the front. Even if you're like, oh my gosh, but by the time I pay off half of that, I could have 4 other debts paid up, right? It's just, you're reordering it because of what is happening and because it's stuck in collections. But you sound motivated.
2: Yes.
1: I do. I live with my boyfriend, and he's very fortunate that he makes very good money for what he does, and he pays utilities and rent. Like, he pays the majority of the mortgage, and he pays utilities and food costs. So I looked at I pulled up credit reports a few weeks ago, and it made me sick. Like, I don't understand how I just turned 30 this month, and I'm like, I don't understand how I'm 30 with 3 degrees and consumer debt with my car. I owe $41,000.
2: Yeah.
0: Oh, wow.
2: Tell us about your car.
1: It's an 18 Subaru Impreza. A few years ago, my old car, which is almost paid off, got totaled. And I was not in a credit situation to get a good interest like I had on my previous car. So my car currently is sitting at 18% interest.
2: Ooh.
1: And and it's about $500 a month. And like, once I know, like,
2: And what do you owe on
0: it? $41,000.
1: $41,000 is collective, all consumer.
2: Oh, okay.
0: Oh, I'm sorry.
2: What's the car?
1: I owe $17,000.
0: Oh, okay. Okay, that's better. Good Lord. I was about to say, Alicia, put that car up for sale.
2: Yeah, what's it worth? What is it worth? I'm just curious.
1: About $9,000.
2: $9,000? Private sale?
1: And private sale. Okay. Kelly Blue Book, $9,000.
2: Okay.
1: And with my snowball, with my what I make right now, and that's like, I have my main job. I'm a bookkeeper for a law firm. So if I do have to go to court for this case,
2: you know what you're doing.
1: My lawyer is already like, we'll cover you. Don't worry about it. And then I do Instacart on the side you know what? I'm completely able to do everything I need to do, pay my minimums, and get out of this debt in 15 months.
2: Good.
0: Yes, girl.
1: And that, so.
0: We love it. That's what we love to hear. Yes. Well, it's just the idea of you are finally sick and tired of it. And when she opened up that credit report, she's like, oh my gosh, what am I doing? And so she's rewiring everything that she had been doing and making great progress. So well done. All right, let's go to Sarah in Denver, Colorado. Hi, Sarah. Welcome to the show.
3: Hi, thank you for having me.
0: Yes, how can we help today?
3: So I was hoping that you guys could maybe settle a debate between me and my mom. I guess for a little bit of background, I'm 19 and I'm a sophomore in college. I'm currently taking my prerequisites and next fall I'll be attending nursing school. But for my freshman year of college, I wanted to go to an out-of-state university, and that was before I realized really how much I would be paying in student loan debt.
0: Mm-hmm.
3: So I ended up transferring back to a local college where I'm paying around $6,000 a year. But I still ended up racking up around $26,658 in student loan debt.
0: Okay.
3: And $22,000 of that is a Parent PLUS loan, and then the remaining $4,000 is my personal loan.
0: Okay.
3: So I guess my question would be, I feel like I should maybe defer from nursing school for a year and work full-time to pay off that debt, but my mom thinks that by the time I graduate nursing school, I should be making enough to just pay it off fully.
2: The $4,000 or the $22,000?
3: The $22,000.
2: Is it
3: and the $4,000?
2: Is it subsidized or is it unsubsidized?
3: It's unsubsidized.
2: Ew. Okay.
0: Are you able to cash flow college?
3: No, not necessarily. Take the time off.
0: Will you be taking more loans out then to go to nursing school?
3: Mm-hmm, yeah.
0: Okay. So yeah, I would say pause, and I may tell you right now, depending on, and I'd want you to see how long you're in nursing school, and is it $6,000 a year as well?
3: Yeah, it should be.
0: Okay. I would make it a priority to get through that, because I am with your mom. If you get that degree, you're going to make great money, Sarah, and nursing is one of the best fields to work in, so it's fantastic. But I think I would maybe pause. And maybe not as much to pay off this debt, but to make $6,000, to put away enough to get through nursing school debt-free. And then when you're out, maybe attacking that. I'm just thinking stage of life. Because to get a good career going under your belt, I think is a great step. But I don't want you going deeper in debt. I would not encourage you at all to go to school if you don't have the money for it. So you need the money going forward. And if you can cash flow your way through school, once you're out of school, then look backwards and say, hey, let's knock out this debt.

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0: 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All right, let's go to Dallas, Texas. Dallas, Texas. We have Patrick on the line. Welcome.
1: Hey, everybody. Thanks for having me on. So my question is this. I am a small roofing company here in Dallas, and I have such an up and down income. 1 month I may bring in $8,000 to $12,000 and then not bring in anything for the next month or two. So my question is, how do I incorporate the baby steps with having such an up and down income? I can't count on anything month to month to month.
2: What causes it to fluctuate in such a high regard?
1: Well, our main busiest times for roofing are in the spring and in the fall, and so it's just a matter
2: winter
1: of
2: months.
1: Yeah, just getting jobs in.
0: Mm-hmm. Okay, so
1: and like I said, I'm one of the smaller guys here in the area, not great big giant, so I don't have a huge sales force out there generating leads for me either.
2: So when you, if you're between 8 to 12, what I would start with is what do I need? Like, what does it take my budget to operate? So let's pretend it's $4,000 or $6,000. What I'd be doing is on the months that I make more than $6,000, I'd be putting a little extra aside in like a Peaks and Valleys account so that if I have a month where I don't make any, I can pull, or I make less, I can pull from that and kind of keep myself floated. But I'm caveating that by saying, if you know that there is a time of year that we just don't do business, mm-hmm. I'd really be interested in finding what I can do to supplement those months. Because it never feels good to have a month where you make zero, and I would love for that to be your goal. Like, even if I have this Peaks and Valleys account, even if I have it set it for 2 months,
0: what else can I be doing?
2: What else can I do?
1: Right. Well, the ultimate goal is to get, an emergency fund of, roughly $36,000 to $48,000 just sitting there to bide me over in the slow times. But like I said,
2: right,
1: it's
2: but
1: just
2: it's not
1: getting
2: an
1: enough jobs in.
2: The thing is, though, I wouldn't want you to feel that way because this is not an emergency. This is something that you foresee
0: this is
2: coming.
0: A lifestyle.
2: Yes. You know what's happening. It's just part of your month to month, and we can plan for that. But if you're thinking about, I need 48, or however much money there if for 3 months of $0, that's the part where Rachel and I are saying that we can fix that with work. We don't need to have 3 months of zero income coming in. Fair enough?
1: Right. Yes, ma'am.
0: So, having that fund over there is going to be very, very helpful. And then beyond that, just saying, okay, if I need $6,000 to operate and I'm making $8,000, let's put some money in that Peaks and Valleys fund. Let's put some towards a true emergency fund, the 3 to 6 months of expenses. Because do you have any consumer debt, Patrick?
1: Yes, ma'am. I've got about $30,000 in credit card debt. And unfortunately, that's kind of what I'm using to tide me over in these slower times.
0: Oh, gotcha. Okay. So more than ever, and it may be you overcommitting yourself with work and extra work just to get your head above water so that you can not only pay your bills for the winter months when you know that that's coming, but also to start working your way out of this debt. So for you on the slow months, because on the good months, if you're making 10 grand,
2: great.
0: You're able to shuffle that around and use that. But when you're not making anything, something has to be coming in so that you don't go deeper in this credit card debt. So that'd be my first goal. Get your head above water. And it's probably going to mean working a second job on those slow months.
2: Yeah.
0: All right, let's go to Hannah in Atlanta, Georgia. Hi, Hannah. Welcome to the show.
3: Hi, how are you?
0: Hi, we're doing great. How can we help?
3: My husband and I just started taking FPU at our church, and we're currently in baby step two. And we are debating on taking our money out of our CD that we have and paying off all of our debt. I think we should, and my husband doesn't. He thinks if we do that, it'll just be saving us and we won't learn any lessons, almost like he wants us to suffer a little bit. So I just wanted your opinion.
2: How much is in the CD?
3: A little over $52,000.
2: And that's more than enough to cover all of your debt?
3: It would pay all of it minus around $2,000.
2: And is he saying he wants you guys to feel the pain of paying off the debt? Is that what I'm hearing?
3: Yes, because we have been in debt before, and we've always kind of finagled our way out of it easily, and so he thinks if we do it again, we won't learn any life lessons and our habits won't change, which I kind of agree with, but he's busting his butt at work to pay for all of our debt, and I don't know, I just kind of need a second opinion.
2: What's the nature of you guys' bad spending habits? Is it credit cards? Is it vacations? Like, what's the one or two things that you're like, man, this is, it gets us every time? What is it?
3: Our credit cards.
4: And is it just lifestyle, going out to eat, shopping, stuff for the kids? Is it just life?
3: Yeah, mainly life. Our kids, they're in sports, and it's hard to say no to them. We don't eat out often.
2: Well, did you cut up
3: and
2: the credit cards?
3: A lot of ways we're frugal. We did. We cut every single one of them up.
4: Good. Well, honestly, there'll probably be some pain in just that. Having to say no. You know what I mean? Just having to say no to your, having to work these new habits. So I would say I understand his logic. And we always do caution people to say, if you had a lump sum from like a lawsuit come in, or, an inheritance, and there are people who are going to throw this amount of money and be debt free, we say to do it. So we never tell you not to, but we do caution people. Okay. But this has not changed your behavior. So I really appreciate his perspective. Like, he's done. And he's like,
2: I want to change.
4: I want to change so bad. And I want us to hate our lives for a season so we never go back. I appreciate that. But also, to get you guys to a place, the fastest place to start building wealth, and that is to use this money, stop making payments, stop paying interest, pay it off, get it paid off, and then maybe there's still some sacrifice, Hannah, to get this 3 to 6 months of expenses saved, baby step three, and you guys and him work his butt off towards that.
2: Hannah, how many months have you guys had that you set the budget and you stick to what's on the budget?
3: We just started to try to budget for real this time. We've tried in the past and failed. But he's at the point where we're sitting in church and we're watching these videos, about the baby steps, and he's tearing up.
2: No months,
3: but I'm trying.
4: Yes. Oh yeah. Yeah. Okay. No, we won't fault you for that. Yeah.
2: It helps me understand what he's feeling, which is he's basically saying we haven't proven any of our behavior, even with 1 month's budget. And I think that he's afraid, to Rachel's point, what if we do this and we're right back where we started and now we're there without any savings?
4: Which is fair.
2: It's fair.
4: But what I would tell him, though, Jade, is I think you guys living on a pretty strict budget, Hannah, because you're going to need to do this baby step three soon if you pay most of this debt off. And you'll still be in gazelle mode, right? That intensity that we talk about in baby step two, there's still that in baby step three. So I would use the sacrifice, the I hate our life, we never want to come back here again, feeling for baby step three through six, right? Use it for that baby step. And then you guys on a budget is going to be a big life change in a good way. So he's going to feel some struggle there. He's going to feel some struggle with you guys putting up boundaries with the kids and you guys putting up your own boundaries with your own spending, having to say no. Like, all of that is part of the sacrifice. But him having to work all these extra hours to pay off debt that could be paid off today, I would say let's shift that to the emergency funds, because you guys will have some months of sacrifice to get that emergency fund built. So put your efforts there and be debt-free tonight if you can.

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16: Here's your News Talk 1310 KNOX forecast. Cloudy skies expected tonight with thunderstorms likely. Lows dip down to about 55. Winds out of the southeast 10 to 20 miles an hour. Cloudy skies expected again tomorrow. Showers likely. Highs level off around 69. Lows dip down to about 56 tomorrow night. Mainly cloudy skies expected. I'm meteorologist Megan Mulford on News Talk 1310 KNOX. Currently, it's 66 degrees.

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1: All righty. Today's question comes from Felix in South Carolina. He says, why do you recommend working with a financial advisor to invest, which incurs a fee, over learning to invest on my own, which avoids the fee? I actually really love this question.

0: question, and I think it just speaks to the individual. There's plenty of you out there who the only vehicle that you're using to invest in is through your 401k at work, and there's just a few options to choose from. And if you listen to us and you go, okay, I know there's the four types of funds that they suggest: growth, growth and income, aggressive growth, and international. I was able to identify one of each. I selected one, and the rates of return have been good. Cool, set it and forget it. Like, most of us don't need a financial investor if all you're doing is investing through your 401k, okay, which is fabulous. But then for folks who are like, oh gosh, I'm venturing out, I have a little bit more money to spend, I am now going into a Roth IRA and there's so much to choose from and I'm feeling a little intimidated, this is my first go round, and you do want somebody who's in your corner, then yes, a SmartVestor Pro is for you. Maybe you're a person who you're like, hey, I maxed out my 401k, I've done some Roth IRAs, and I just don't know where to go next. Or I'm thinking about retiring early. What does that look like? Just kind of getting into some more advanced topics. It is helpful to have somebody to help you navigate that. And if you feel like you've got it and you're looking at things and they feel like they're going well, then it's not for you today. But if you need the heart of a teacher and you want somebody to kind of help you along, then we've also got you covered there. So, Felix, if you feel like you can select those four funds, if you're looking at them and they're averaging what we're saying on here, or you're checking the S&P 500 and you're seeing, okay, I'm at least meeting that index or doing a little better, that's fabulous. Keep doing what you're doing.
1: Yep. And I would say, too, a great financial planner, you guys, looks at more than just your investments. They're looking at your entire financial picture, down to taxes, yeah, estate planning, even a way, you know, through your giving, you know, certain funds that you can do to on interest that's made. So you don't, yep, have to pay taxes there. I mean, like, they really can look at your whole picture and be the most efficient with your money. That's why I love ours, that, you know, we have ours that we meet with every January. And he still teaches me new things, things that change in the market, you know, whether there's regulatory or, regulatory.
0: That's a good word.
1: Yeah, just made that one up.
0: regulatory
1: things,
0: is.
1: Yes, that,
0: official.
1: Things, yes, that, you know, that change in the market and the laws and the amounts,
0: yes,
1: and like, and all of it. It's an ever changing industry. And so having someone that this is their life, and that a lot of them can find funds that beat the S&P 500, you know, some good mutual funds. It's just having someone in your corner. So I'm with Jade. If you're beyond just your 401k at work, find someone that's going to look at your whole picture, because they are so, so helpful. What am I trying to say?
0: Regulations, I think. With regulations
1: when
0: change?
1: When regulations change.
0: Tax regulations.
1: I don't know. Regulatory. Put it.
0: I was with
1: put
0: you.
1: Put it in the dictionary.
0: Just I was
1: put
0: with
1: my
0: you.
1: Face next to it. My gosh, we were I was with a content, some of our content team today, and uh-huh, one of them was laughing because she couldn't spell this word right, and she's like, the robots are going to get me first. And I told her, I was like, I feel that way too sometimes. They're going to see me and be like, take her out. She's done. All right, let's go to Timothy in Idaho. Hi, Timothy. Welcome to the show.
2: Hey, guys. How are you guys?
1: Hi, we're doing great. How can we help?
2: Hey, I could use your wisdom in how to start saving up for a caretaker for our son, and in particular with how we can do that in between baby steps 4, 5, and 6. My wife and I make a baseline of $110,000, and our oldest son has some mental disabilities. He's 7 years old right now, and he is most likely, when he turns 18 or 21, going to need a full-time caretaker. He will, mm-hmm, not be able to be on his own. What we're trying to figure out, and we talked with the SmartVestor Pro, we're trying to set aside some money that will grow over time so that we can afford paying somebody to help, mm-hmm, our son, mm-hmm, as he becomes an adult, because our heart is that our son is able to have a little bit of his own independence and be his own person, as best as he can. However, it feels kind of impossible with the numbers, that the SmartVestor Pro gave us. Like he was saying that in order to, reach critical mass, we would have to be setting aside $12,000 to $20,000 per year, until he turns 21, in order for a caretaker, mm-hmm, to be able to make this happen.
0: Can you tell us the numbers of what it would cost to have somebody doing that type of care once he turns 18? Like, what's it a month? What's it a year?
2: Right now, like 80 to 100,000.
1: Mm-hmm. Okay. Yeah, and I think the goal, probably what the SmartVestor is thinking, is this is probably going to be a lifelong fund for him. And so you're wanting to use the growth off of the principal. It's almost like a retirement, right? The way you look at retirement, I'm going to just live off of the growth and not touch the principal so that it stays there forever. And I can keep this going, right? So, the numbers he ran, $1,000 a month, probably is accurate. I don't know. But I see how that feels like a massive uphill battle. So what, and you may not have to do $1,000 a month right now. You know, maybe it looks like in 3 years where you guys are, you're able to put an extra $1,500 and kind of catch up to that full amount that you're shooting for when he's 21. But also I wonder too, Timothy, if you're not quite there yet, if it's maybe a goal when he's 25, because I think eventually having that fund is going to be really, really important. But I hear you where it feels like such a long timeline with a lot of money in order to get that.
0: Well, I'm also wondering, and I'm not an expert in special needs care, let me start by saying that, but when he turns 18, if not 21, won't he be eligible for some form of SSI, like some sort of supplemental money coming in every month from the government?
2: He probably will. Mm-hmm. The reason why we are hesitating with that is we don't know what that would hold as far as what the government is able to provide. They can change their rules whenever they want. So what we are trying to do is just kind of use that as icing on the cake and become fully self-sufficient.
0: I would look into that a little further, because long-term planning, you are going to want this through a special needs trust so that what you do have set aside for him doesn't have the ability to be revoked because it's under his name and it's not protected in that way.
2: That's a good idea.
0: Do you see what I'm saying? So I would sit down with an attorney that can help you specifically with that and do the special needs trust so that you're deciding once he's 18, how is this money protected so that it doesn't take away from his ability to receive SSI in other ways. Does that make sense? Especially if you're thinking, hey, he's going to be out there on his own. The other idea that I had for you is obviously you guys are taking care of him now. Is there a way that you can prolong that longer so that you can continue to set aside money? And do you see what I'm saying? Can you kind of split the difference on that and say, well, maybe he'll live with us until he's 25 so that we can keep some of that money and keep stacking up this trust and these funds for him?
2: Yeah, we can. We can definitely do that. The challenge is that it is kind of a lot of work, so yeah. I just want to be careful of my wife and
0: yes.
2: My
0: and maybe you hire some supplemental care, but you're still allowing for the margin for you to continue to set aside, because you're right, you do have to look long term for that. And so I think as you get closer and if you sit down with somebody to help you plan it, they'll help you decide exactly what you need to do and how to play this out.

0: Hey guys, Dave Ramsey here. You've heard me talking in your ear for years on your drive to work, around the house, wherever you listen, but there's something different about actually getting together. So we created the Live Like No One Else Cruise. 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And we're not just showing up and doing speeches. We're on board vacationing with you all week. 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Well, this is one place where we're actually going to get to do it together. And what makes this thing so much fun for me, it's one heck of a week. 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
7: 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A catchy song, of course.

0: we have Angela in Toronto. Hi, Angela. Welcome to the show.
1: Hi, thanks for having me on. I'm on baby step 4, and I'm hoping to get some advice as to whether I should go put myself on a mortgage with my boyfriend of 5 years.
0: Okay, so you guys are looking to buy a house.
1: He's actually already purchased one, okay. And it's more of a retirement property. He retires next year, but I still have 5 years to retire.
0: Okay. And you want to put your name on the mortgage with him?
1: I was thinking about it, and I'm not so sure, just given our spending habits and situational factors.
2: What would be the purpose of putting you on the mortgage? What's there to gain for you?
1: I would eventually be moving in there when I retire, but that wouldn't be for a few years.
2: Right, but where
1: really
2: you live
1: right now.
2: So let's just pretend, what if you just, if you're like, yeah, I'm going to move in there, what if you just paid your portion of rent? Why would you feel like you have to be on the mortgage? Did you put money down with him?
1: I did not. I have a feeling that he doesn't qualify for the mortgage without me.
0: But I thought you said he already got it.
1: He's saying he's got a, he's selling his house and he's bought this property, and it's a mortgage of an additional $550,000, and he's given the bank my numbers as well.
2: Oh, wait a second. Mm. Isn't it weird that he's buying a property without you? Like, he's picking it, he's choosing it, it's his retirement, but now you have to, he's putting your numbers with it. Are you getting a say in this thing?
1: Yeah, and so that's part of the reason I have called, because my spidey senses are saying something is off here.
2: Me too.
0: Good.
1: Been together 5 years, and we did have goals of retiring and purchasing a property, and he's retiring next year, so he's decided that he found the perfect property, and we had looked at some, and it was all, you know, he did this all so fast, and all of a sudden there's...
0: Yeah, there's a lot wrong with the situation, Angela. One is, you never buy a home with someone you're not married to. You have no legal protection. Your name is going to be on this loan with someone that you, again, legally are not married to. It ends up being a mess, okay? If something were to happen...
2: Yeah, what if he doesn't pay?
0: It's a mess, okay? So do not buy a home with someone you're not married to. That's to you and to every person listening right now. Do not buy a home with someone you are not married to. Number two, Angela, he can't afford this home. A bank will not give him this loan without you, which means the bank, who gives loans for a living, this is what they do. They want everybody in debt because they make so much money. They want to give debt out. Even the bank is saying, oh, if the debt maker is saying, I don't want to give this debt, we need someone else, that means they don't trust that he's going to pay it, that he has the ability to pay it, okay?
2: And think about that just for a split second, Angela. If you go on this mortgage with him and month one he doesn't pay, and month two he doesn't pay, and month three he doesn't pay, you're on the hook for that.
1: Right. And I already have my own home.
0: Yeah, you don't need a small mortgage. Exactly. You do not need a second home. If he would like to go retire, he needs to buy a home that he can afford. He can afford the payment. And so he needs to do that in, you know, in an individual sense without you. And then however your living arrangements are, they are what they are. But there is something about tying your financial life to someone that is so scary. And I mean, how old are you?
1: I'm 54. Okay, so I've worked really hard my whole life.
0: So Angela, you're toward the end. You're about to finish. You see the finish line. And what this is going to do is, this is going to take you off course, and you're going to be stuck in the woods trying to find your way out when you were on the path. You know what I mean? You saw the finish line and you deviated from it. Don't do it. This is a big $500,000
2: deal. It's a big deal.
0: It's a big deal.
2: And Angela, you're 54 years old. You know it.
0: Trust
2: you
0: your
2: know
0: gut.
2: When something doesn't feel right. and this is it. Yeah. You're like, man, you're calling us, which is a really good indicator that this doesn't sit right with you. And it doesn't sit right with me either. I agree with Rachel 100%. I would tell him, I'd sit down on you guys' next date, and I'd say, you know what, I've been thinking this over, and I want you to have the retirement home that you want, but you want to know what, it's something you've worked for. We're not married, and I think you should do it, but I'm not going to put my name on it, and we can, you know, in the next few years, if we start to think about maybe me moving in with you, I would just like to pay a rent or something like that. We'll figure that out, but my name doesn't need to be on the deed.
0: Yeah, how much does he...
2: See how that goes.
0: Yes, that's a great point. See what his reaction is. Do you know what he has in retirement?
1: He has a government pension, but he doesn't have any other savings.
0: Okay.
1: So I know he would bring home around $4,500 a month.
0: Okay.
1: But with, you know, to take on a $575,000 mortgage, $600,000.
0: Nope, can't afford it.
1: With all the additional things he wants to do, I just, yeah.
0: Yeah, he doesn't have the money for it.
1: I can, and I think it might be me being... Mm-hmm.
0: Exactly. How much do you have in retirement?
1: I also have a government pension, and I've saved about $200,000. And so when I retire at 59, mm-hmm. I will be bringing home $62,000 from my pension a year.
0: Good for you. Okay.
1: And then I have the equity in my home, and I have a couple $100,000 in savings and investment.
0: Yeah, because that'll probably all be close to around $400,000 by the time it's all said and done.
2: Mm-hmm.
1: Yeah, and I know that this is a life-changing decision, and I've worked so hard. I just thought, am I crazy? Because when I speak to him, he makes it sound like it's going to be so easy and wonderful. And
0: I don't want to believe that he's being malicious. Sure. I don't want to put anything like that. I just don't think he's being smart about it.
2: It's just not smart.
0: It's just not wise for either end, right? Like, he can't afford it himself. You don't need to be dragged into it. And so, I don't think it's that he's a bad guy. I just don't think he's great with money.
2: Yeah. It's going to put a stressor on your relationship. If you do this, it's just going to, and there's no point of doing it. I go back to the original question I asked, which is, what's the benefit? There isn't one. The only benefit is for him getting his loan approved, but that's not what you're his girlfriend for, right? Mm-hmm. That's not the reason that you're in a relationship, to help you get your loans approved.
1: Yeah.
2: You know, and it just boils down to that.
1: I appreciate it, and I respect the show so much that I will take this advice.
0: Oh, I'm so glad, Angela. And honestly, I think you will be better for it. And the beautiful thing is, y'all may look up in 3 to 4 years and get married and say, hey, let's go retire somewhere together live your lives together, right?
2: Love that.
0: I mean, that would be the hope. But I think that is what's so hard, is it's become so normalized to combine things even when you're not married, and to the point that you've worked your whole life and you're later on, you know, down the road in a relationship. And so the same is true when you're 20 or when you're 60, but the same mess can occur on a legal sense, that when you own property together, it can get so tangled. And any co-signing, this is even with cars. We get this call all the time that, well, I co-signed for my ex-girlfriend, and now she's dating some other guy in another state and won't pay the car, so now I'm stuck. I mean, it can stay with you, and it always ends up more harm than good.
2: Yeah, I agree. This guy, he's probably not a bad guy. It's just sometimes when you want what you want, you get a little desperate.
0: Yeah.
2: You start to take desperate measures, and in this case, you unfortunately start taking advantage of a relationship in order to get it.
0: Yes.
2: And I think that's the tough part, is like, don't do it. It's not that serious.
0: Nope, not at all. But trust your gut too, Angela. I think that's another good lesson for everyone, right? If you're in the financial decision making process and you're like, this just doesn't sit right, that is that lack of peace. Listen to that, because we are trying to solve for peace, as Dr. John Deloney says.
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6: ABC News, I'm Dave Packer. China's President Xi Jinping arrived at Joint Base Andrews this evening, ahead of talks at the White House and at his hotel. These Chinese immigrants chanting in support of Xi. The two leaders, Trump and Xi, are expected to discuss Iran trade and AI. Concerns over beach erosion as the nation's eastern seaboard prepares for a nor'easter. ABC meteorologist Lee Goldberg.
7: And this storm will be remembered for its duration. It has lots of staying power. I mean, it's 2 days away from New York City, but we're already getting gusty winds and waves are battering the shores. Coastal flood alerts from the Outer Banks to Boston. Moderate flooding at times during high tide, really through the end of the week.
6: A new report from the CDC has found cancer rates in the United States are falling, continuing a trend that's now lasted for more than 20 years. Experts say the decline is largely by accelerated progress against lung cancer, though it's still the nation's leading cause of cancer deaths. This is ABC News. A growing dispute over the estate of country music star Dolly Parton and her nephew now headed to court. ABC's Lara Spencer.
8: Parton's longtime manager filing a lawsuit accusing her nephew Brian Seaver of threats, intimidation, and attempted extortion.
9: I'm representing the Parton and Owens family today, announcing the passing of my Aunt Dolly.
8: It was Seaver who announced to the world that Dolly Parton had died at age 80. Now, Seaver telling ABC News he was fired last week after serving as Parton's head of security for nearly 20 years.
6: A Tennessee judge has granted Dolly Parton state a temporary restraining order against Seaver and his private security company. Now, the next hearing is scheduled for October 7th. Mexican officials anxiously tracking the path of Hurricane Polo, which has now become a major hurricane in the Pacific. While not likely to make a direct hit on the country, experts still fear massive rain and high winds could submerge some areas. Dave Packer, ABC News.
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4: Here's your News Talk 1310 KNOX forecast. Cloudy skies expected tonight with thunderstorms likely. Lows dip down to about 55. Winds out of the southeast 10 to 20 miles an hour. Cloudy skies expected again tomorrow. Showers likely. Highs level off around 69. Lows dip down to about 56. Tomorrow night, mainly cloudy skies expected. I'm meteorologist Megan Mulford on News Talk 1310 KNOX. Currently, it's 63 degrees.
5: Alex Hinton is back from his three-week around-the-world tour, so hopefully things run smoothly tonight. Hopefully he hasn't forgotten how to run the show. And this first hour, we're going to talk gas prices a little bit later on, but this first half, we're going to talk about a Wall Street Journal article that I found out about earlier in the week. And it was, the headline was, Americans are about to lose access to cheap gray market prescriptions from Canada. This is something that no one's talking about it. And the person, Gabrielle Levitt, is the president and founder of Prescription Justice. It's a national nonprofit organization advocating for lower prescription drug prices and expanding patient access to affordable cross-border medications. Gabrielle Levitt, welcome to America at Night. Thanks for joining us.
6: McGraw, thank you so much for having me, and thank you so much for giving attention to this important issue, which affects so many Americans.
5: So first off, let's figure out what's going on, because this is a really underreported story, and since I saw this in the Wall Street Journal, this is the only one talking about it. Explain to me what's going on here.
6: Yeah. So let me just start with the problem of prescription drug prices. And McGraw, if you think I'm taking too long or getting into the policy weeds too much, please just let me know. I kind of swim in this. So many Americans know that they can't afford prescription drugs. According to the Kaiser Family Foundation, about 43% of Americans say that they have not been able to fill a prescription as directed because of the prices. Now, for years, for at least 25 years, in fact, for longer, Americans have trekked to Canada and purchased drugs from other countries because the prices are much lower. According to the RAND Corporation, for example, drug prices for brand name drug prices are 75% lower on average in other countries. So the bottom line is Americans have availed themselves of what's called personal importation, which is the process of obtaining a drug from Canada or another country and importing it for personal use. Now, for a long time, a lot of those imports have been done through the mail. Okay. So you can go online, you can order a prescription drug from a pharmacy in Canada. The good online pharmacies will require an actual valid script and they will mail it to you. And that process has been a lifeline for Americans for decades. Now, until now, or actually until October 22nd, most low-value packages coming through the international mail have been handled through a relatively simple customs process. But starting October 22nd, U.S. Customs, that's CBP, is changing that system, okay? Mm-hmm. Packages containing products regulated by agencies like the FDA, including prescription drugs, will require more formal electronic customs processing. Our concern and what we've been led to believe is that medicines Americans have been receiving from licensed pharmacies abroad may either become difficult to ship at all or to be routed much more systematically to the U.S. Food and Drug Administration, where they could be refused. So the mail system is changing, and what was once a pretty simple process is going to become much more cumbersome, if not impossible.
5: Okay, let me ask you a couple questions here, yes or no questions. This is the United States choosing to make this change. Is that correct?
6: That is true. This is a change in the U.S.
5: Okay. These are licensed, reputable pharmacies in Canada where they're safe and acceptable forms of safe drugs that these Americans are ordering, getting, and taking?
6: Yes, that certainly is an important part of the personal importation world. People buy prescription drugs from licensed pharmacies in Canada. There is important aspects of the law that I should tell the audience. Okay?
5: Sure.
6: According to the U.S. Food and Drug Administration, and I've read it so many times that this is not verbatim, but it's close. According to its website, the website says that, quote, under most circumstances, importing prescription drugs for personal use is prohibited because often, apparently not always, often drugs sold in foreign countries are not approved by the FDA. With that said, guess how many individuals who have, quote unquote, illegally imported their prescription drugs from Canada or elsewhere have been charged and prosecuted?
5: Zero.
6: Zero. So
5: give us a sense of how big this market is. How many people get their drugs from Canada? How many drugs come into the U.S. from Canada?
6: Yeah, I want to give you hard data. So in 2020, a study in the Journal of American Medical Association by Florida University researchers looked at government data and found that about 2.3 million American adults imported prescription drugs for personal use to save money. In 2016, the Kaiser Family Foundation did a survey and determined that 8% of American adults at one time had personally imported. So that's tens of millions of people. This is not a fringe thing. Like, everyone's brother or cousin or someone they know has bought a drug online because it's cheaper. For some of them, they want to save money. For others, it's their only option.
5: So you're telling me that the end of October, October 22nd, people who get their drugs from Canada to the tune of approximately 2.3 million people will no longer be able to get their drugs sent from Canada to the U.S.?
6: Yes, not all of those 2.3 million get them from Canada, but many do. And that's what it looks like. And if you don't mind me taking 30 seconds to kind of explain a little more like how that is going to happen.
5: Go ahead.
6: So basically when companies import products, including prescription drugs, I might add, but I will save that. When commercial entities do it, they go through a pretty advanced process with the CBP, you know, that has to like look at like the tariffs and certain requirements. And also the FDA weighs in when it's prescription drugs through commercial channels. it's like a very hard process to know unless you're a customs broker or you're a business. Now, individuals have not had to do this until now. And now, if people don't speak out, if Congress doesn't speak up, and they will be, then this will actually happen. We don't know if this was intentional. We don't know if this was part of, you know, the deals made between the Trump administration and the drug companies, you know, where they made deals to lower some prices here. What we do know is that it's happening, and we are starting to ask the government questions, but we're not getting clear answers yet.
5: Is it happening? You mentioned tariffs. Do we know if this is tariff driven, or if this is we don't like Canada driven, or why is the government doing this? Why are they saying they're doing it?
6: Yeah, so I'm going to say this is not part of the, like, you know, U.S. Canada, you know, boxing match right now. This is something different, and it's the right question. So last summer, the Trump administration removed what was called the de minimis tariff exemption. Basically, you could import small valued products without a tariff. Then even like prescription drugs for individuals were tariffed. That's what kind of started this last summer. And these rules are a part of a chain of events that have led to this electronic import filing requirement. So it is part of the trade agenda. And yeah, no, good question. I'm glad you brought it up. And I should tell your audience that until recently, pharmaceuticals were one of those products for which there were zero tariffs, which kind of makes sense if you want to keep the, you know, if you want to keep drug prices low. And this is not a partisan issue. This is not a, you know, I like Trump, I don't like Trump. This is not a Republican or Democrat issue. Americans across the political spectrum import prescription drugs, and many actually agree that it should be okay to import drugs, especially when they cannot afford their prescriptions here.
5: Who is prescribing? We only have just a few minutes left, Gabrielle Levitt. Who is doing this? These aren't people who have health insurance. These are people who don't have health insurance, who can't afford to pay full price at the pharmacy, so they go to Canada to get the drug shipped in. Is that most of the 2.3 million people who do this?
6: Yeah, so just quickly, the uninsured are more likely to be people who import prescription drugs. However, there are many insured people who don't want to hit those deductibles. And if they have an expensive brand name drug and they can save, you know, literally $1,000 a year or more getting it from Canada, the insured and the underinsured also do it. And you know what? Frankly, sometimes people get prescribed a drug and it's not on the formulary. I'm sure a lot of your audience has experienced that. And so that's also another reason that a person who has insurance might import a prescription drug.
5: Are you afraid that when this word gets out, people are going to start ordering in mass quantities and hoarding will begin? Are you starting to see that at all?
6: You know what? The fact is that the properly verified international online pharmacies, and I should give your audience some, like, you know, concept of that. There are two organizations. There's pharmacychecker.com, and there's the Canadian International Pharmacy Association. Full disclosure, I worked for Pharmacy Checker until 3 years ago, but I recommend both of those orgs. They have processes to verify online pharmacies, the ones that are safe. And those won't sell drugs in large quantities because they meet a personal importation policy. And so they'll only send out a, you know, three-month supply, just like, you know, you would get from like a mail order pharmacy here. McGraw, before we go, can I just tell your audience some actions they can take if they want to learn more and like speak up on it?
5: Gabrielle Levitt, you got 1 minute. It's all yours. Go ahead.
6: All right. Thank you. So please go to our organization's website. It's prescriptionjustice.org. You can learn more about the issue. You can sign up for our newsletter. There's also another group at personalimportation.org, the campaign for personal prescription importation, where you can write your member of Congress if this is an issue that you care about. So, you know, thank you, McGraw, for having me on to talk about what's happening here.
5: Gabrielle Levitt, the website one more time is prescriptionjustice.org.
6: Yes, sir.
5: Prescriptionjustice.org. And October 22nd is the day in which drugs being imported into America seem to be now under some type of new rules, which will be harder, if not impossible, to get. Gabrielle Levitt, president of Prescription Justice, thank you very much for your time. Good stuff. Thanks for checking in.
6: Okay, thanks a lot, McGraw.
5: Bye. And if you missed the article, it was in the Wall Street Journal, September 22nd. Is that yesterday? Yeah. Americans are about to lose access to cheap gray market prescriptions from Canada. It was a Wall Street Journal article that we touched on, which gave us the reason to bring him on the show. Stay right there. America at Night. Back in a moment.
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0: is America at Night with McGraw-Milhaven.
1: Say it ain't so. McDonald's CEO said that he expects that high inflation and flat traffic will continue to weigh on the restaurant industry. He also went on to say that because of that, as we look forward, we're not expecting things to change. So if you've gone to McDonald's and you're complaining about the expensive hamburgers, don't expect things to change, according to the head of a McDonald's. And then I was reading a story about Wendy's. Wendy's, who I used to go to Wendy's a lot more than I used to, or I used to go to Wendy's years ago. I haven't been there in a while. I like their one, two, or three, right? The small, the medium, and the large, right? The one, the two, or the three patties. Anyway, got off on a sidetrack. Wendy's is now saying because of beef prices, they're going to be closing stores and they're having a hard time. I got to tell you, I don't live at fast food restaurants, but I know my way around fast food restaurants. I don't know how they do it, but Chick-fil-A is fantastic. My only criticism with the Chick-fil-A is that they did away with the honey pimento chicken sandwich. Shame on them. If I were a congressman or a senator or running for office, that would be my platform. My platform would be that I would demand that Chick-fil-A serve the honey pimento chicken sandwich all year long. I think it is it's utterly disrespectful of their customers to get us hooked all summer long and then to just arbitrarily take it away. Not to mention how nice and fast they go through Chick-fil-A. I don't care how much they charge me. Stay right there. We'll talk gas prices with Gas Buddy next. America at Night, back in a moment.
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5: Here's your News Talk 1310 KNOX forecast. Cloudy skies expected tonight with thunderstorms likely. Lows dip down to about 55. Winds out of the southeast 10 to 20 miles an hour. Cloudy skies expected again tomorrow. Showers likely. Highs level off around 69. Lows dip down to about 56. Tomorrow night, mainly cloudy skies expected. I'm meteorologist Megan Mulford on News Talk 1310 KNOX. Currently, it's 63 degrees.
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1: Everyone's talking about gas prices and diesel. We thought we'd go to the man who knows all, Patrick DeHaan, head of petroleum analysis for Gas Buddy. Patrick DeHaan, welcome back to America at Night.
2: Well, thanks for having me.
1: Let's get the last time we talked, it was an interesting conversation and a lot of nuance when it comes to the price of a gallon of gas and the price of a barrel of oil. Over the last couple of weeks, we have really start to see gas prices spike over the last 2 weeks or so. What's happened in these last 2 weeks that have been different the last couple of months?
2: Yeah, closer to the 2 weeks ago is when we really saw a lot of escalation. The U.S. and Iran, after a period of quiet, started to ramp up escalations. The U.S. started by attacking tankers in the strait that belonged to Iran. Iran promised retaliation, but what we saw really after the U.S. started attacking those tankers in the strait was Iran making more threats. We saw Houthi attacks in the Red Sea, essentially trying to take over the Red Sea. That is important now as a kind of a backup route to the Strait of Hormuz. In addition, we saw militants knocking offline a major Saudi oil pipeline that has been routing oil around the Strait of Hormuz. All those escalations put together have really ramped up prices in a significant way. And diesel, of course, I have to mention it separately because it's seen a much larger spike than gasoline. Diesel has kind of another issue on top of the strait, and what's been happening in the Middle East have been Ukrainian drone attacks knocking offline over a dozen different Russian oil refineries. And those refineries tend to produce a lot of diesel. And that is why diesel prices have been impacted. Russia is not exporting any diesel right now, and the global market is extremely tight, and that's pushing the national average for diesel up to $6.50 a gallon. Almost every state now has a $6 a gallon average for diesel.
1: It's interesting because I didn't know that. I know it enters into the world global markets, but does any of that diesel that goes through Russia end up in American cars or trucks?
2: No, it certainly doesn't, but it does end up in cars in China and trucks in India and Europe. And the problem is when you take away supply from somewhere, it's got to come from somewhere else. And that's why diesel has surged, because there's nowhere else for that diesel

0: to come. Although the U.S. is, we are a net exporter of diesel in a significant way. We export about 1.5 million barrels of diesel a day. That's over 50 million gallons. The problem is our refineries can't make up for what's been lost in Russia. That's why the president has also kind of begged Ukraine to slow down their attacks. Arguably, he could have asked Russia to stop their attacks, and maybe Ukraine would have looked at it differently. All stances aside, that is why that we are seeing diesel go up, is because there is less diesel on the global market. Whether it ends up in the U.S. or not, it doesn't. It's not really relevant, because the world is very connected, and diesel that is produced here can end up anywhere else in the world, and diesel anywhere else in the world can end up here. It's a very connected global economy.
1: Patrick DeHaan, over the last couple of, right, the fighting in Iran has been going on for at least 7 months now, and I was shocked that gas prices didn't shoot up even more with the strait being closed. I was told that China wasn't buying as much on the open market, and everybody was using their reserves. Is that how you saw why the gas prices haven't spiked more before this last 2 or 3 weeks?
0: I mean, that's really the bigger story, is that we all heard dozens of analysts, I can disclude myself from that, is we heard a lot of banking CEOs and oil company CEOs warn that oil was going to go to $150 or $200 a barrel. They weren't necessarily wrong, but what the big surprise was, China, as you point out, suddenly started buying a lot less oil on the global market. Now, we don't get a lot of transparency out of what China's intention is, what they're trying to do. So, you know, it's kind of like we don't know what the difference is there, what they're doing differently. And then at the same time, of course, many countries that make up the International Energy Agency, the IEA, work together to release millions of barrels of oil collectively from countries like the U.S. and Japan. Now, not every country has a strategic reserve, but those that do started dumping oil onto the global market. Of course, that helped to some degree, but that's finite supply, right? Once it's gone, it's gone. And so that is why the U.S. SPR now, our strategic reserve, is at its lowest level since 1984, since it was filled up, because we've been releasing a lot of it. So between releasing oil and also between China kind of inexplicably cutting imports, that it kind of prevented the worst-case scenarios from happening so far.
1: So we don't know why China stopped buying oil?
0: I don't know that there's a rational reason. We don't know if they're drawing down their strategic inventories. Transparency is not always possible when you talk about countries and their strategic reserves. Apparently, China would like to hold their details close to their chest. So we don't have an exact reason why. China had been refilling, or I should say China had been building new strategic reserves, and they had been filling those. So it could be a case that China just decided to say, hey, we'll stop stockpiling until the coast is clear. But we don't know. That's just my speculation.
1: Yeah. How much oil is getting through the strait? Do we have any idea?
0: It does vary. More has been getting through as of late. I don't know, you know, Iran may be overlooking or maybe allowing it. But roughly, I would say 3 to 6 million barrels a day. I haven't looked at recent estimates. I've been on the phone more than I've been able to do my routine analysis. So it could be slightly higher. There is oil getting through, and that's probably preventing oil prices from, you know, going apocalyptic. That's why oil today, you know, is still at about $90 a barrel. It's not the oil price right now that is the big problem. The other kind of thing that would be irrational for many Americans is when refineries don't process as much oil, like they're not doing in China, or excuse me, in Russia, because they've been attacked, they're not buying oil. So when refineries don't buy oil to process, there's more available on the market. And it seems like that would, you know, defy conventional wisdom. But if there's refineries that aren't buying oil, there's less oil demand and more supply.
1: So in effect, there's some good news when refineries come offline for whatever reason. There's more supply because it's not being refined in that refinery.
0: Well, I would look at it differently. I don't know that it's good news. It's probably bad news, but it's a reason why oil prices are unexpectedly low, is because if refineries in Russia, you know, are not buying oil to refine, there's more available on the market. So I say that from trying to explain that oil can be low, and gasoline and diesel, conceivably, when there's less being refined, that means oil prices go lower because there's less demand. But that also means there's going to be a larger disconnect between gasoline and diesel because there's less of those coming out of refineries if they're not processing oil. And that is part of why diesel is at record-setting levels right now, is because this has turned from an oil problem into a refining problem. And there's just not enough refineries to offset the loss in refining capacity from Russia that's being attacked by Ukraine.
1: Yeah, you mentioned that number, and I won't hold you to that number of barrels of oil coming out of the Gulf, but put into perspective, where was it before the bombings and the war started, and where is it now?
0: Oh, roughly 20 million. It dipped as low as about 1 million barrels a day, and now we're slowly inching back up. Like I said, I would approximate 3 to 6 million maybe flowing through the Strait on an average day. Some days it's going to be more, some days it's less. So it's coming back a little bit, but we're kind of walking on eggshells. You just don't know if Iran is going to attack tankers in the Gulf. And then it goes right back down to, you know, 0 or 1 million barrels until you start building that confidence back. And that's what's really critical, right? If you see a missile hit a bridge and you're not sure if the bridge is going to hold up, you don't want to be the first to drive over it, right? So as the first person drives over it, we're starting to see, you know, more people are saying, oh, well, if they got across that bridge, all right, we'll give it a shot. So that's what's really important, is each time Iran launches new attacks in the Strait of Hormuz, the confidence of ships to get through there goes back to zero. And then you have to slowly find somebody to be the first, and then the herd follows.
1: President Trump keeps talking about oil from Venezuela. Is that plausible? Because we hear two different stories. We hear President Trump, and then we hear it'll take years before that ever comes online.
0: Well, I mean, you know, Venezuela is a big story, but that's not going to be impactful for today. Refineries would love to have more of Venezuela's oil because guess what? It's very heavy. It yields more diesel. So if refineries put more Venezuelan oil into the refinery, they get more diesel out. And diesel is $6 a gallon. There's a lot of refineries that would love to have that. Having said that, as I mentioned, this is a refining problem. U.S. refineries this summer and potentially this year, depending on how the rest of the year goes, are operating at their highest utilization rates of the century, meaning that we have not seen refineries doing this much refining since 1999. They have not run this hard since 1999.
1: So even if there was more oil to be had, the diesel refineries are already at capacity.
0: Exactly. You could have all the oil in the world. It can be Venezuelan oil. It can be Russian oil. It doesn't matter. You can drop all the oil next to a refinery, but they're already basically at 98% of their capacity. There's no margin for error. And that's why, by the way, when a refinery went down unexpectedly outside Chicago last week, prices in the Great Lakes. Thankfully, it was limited to a few states, but that's why prices skyrocketed 50 cents to a dollar a gallon overnight. There is no margin for error. We're still in hurricane season. El Nino has really helped us out this year, you know, and hopefully it will help us out again as we approach winter because, conveniently, diesel is also heating oil, and heating oil is primarily used to heat homes in much of the Northeast in New England. So, you know, Mother Nature's bailed us out with El Nino with no hurricanes so far. Hopefully it's a warmer than normal winter because a lot of people that heat with heating oil this winter, especially in the Northeast, tube socks and sweaters should be on the Christmas list this year.
1: Patrick DeHaan, head of petroleum analysis for Gas Buddy. What about Canada? We've had a bit of a tussle with Canada. People keep talking about the oil from and the gas coming from Canada. What do you say about that part of this story?
0: Well, very worrisome. You know, perfectly timely. Our conversation tonight comes on the heels of the U.S. discussing what we're going to do. Are we going to ban exporting diesel? a lot of politicians subscribe to the simple mindset that if you don't allow diesel to be exported, it's going to flood the market here. And so I say that because if the U.S. does ban exports of diesel, guess who it's going to end up impacting? Canada. In maybe not a large way, but in a notable way. And that just might be enough for Canada. You know, there's, as you mentioned, there's been friction there, a lot of friction. And Canada's probably, I can't blame them, getting a little tired of all the antics. My worry is that Canada sends the U.S. 4 million barrels of oil every day, and primarily to areas that if you pull the plug from, they're not going to get oil from other areas. So the risk is if Canada wants to pull, you know, kind of like the nuclear option, it would have catastrophic consequences. So to your point, everything's okay at the moment. But if the U.S. moves ahead with this export ban, I really hope that's not enough to send Canada over the edge. If it was me, I'm really impatient. So if I'm Canada, I'm going to say, well, you do this, we're going to pull the plug on this Canadian oil. And that would be a doomsday scenario.
1: Interesting. What about the suspension of gas taxes? Are you in favor of that, or what's that story? Because that's now starting to be floated about.
0: My wallet loves it because, I work for Gas Buddy. I like spending less at the pump. My analyst brain does not like it because at the very time that economics are trying to tell us to cut back, that prices are going up. There's not a shortage, but what price is going up is telling us is that there are problems. And my problem with my analyst brain is that if you lower prices at the very time that economics is trying to tell us, hey, something's breaking, that's why prices are going up, don't stimulate demand by reducing prices at the very time that economics is telling you not to do that. So, yes, as a motorist, I'd love to see it, but I do worry as an analyst that at the worst time when refineries are at capacity, and when refineries are getting hit in Russia, if lower prices mean that people buy more or slightly more or they don't reduce their consumption, that's going to exacerbate the very situation that we are in today.
1: Make sure I understand you on Canada. If for some reason the United States were to decide to stop exporting diesel, Canada would be hurt by that. Canada, you say, might retaliate and not give oil to the United States, your 4 million barrels a day, which would hurt the upper Midwest, would it not? Because that's where that Canadian oil goes to?
0: You have it exactly right. That is what now, as an analyst, I might be overly worried about that. But the only way the Great Lakes and the Midwest and the Rockies, all the interior areas, are hooked up with basically huge plumbing to Canada, millions of barrels every day. Without that oil, refineries in the entire Midwest, in the mid-continent, the Plain States, and the Rockies, they're all dead in the water. They have no oil to refine. Now, you know, oil could flow in ways that it doesn't normally, but it would be akin to a doomsday scenario in my mind.
1: Something to watch for. Patrick DeHaan, head of petroleum analysis with Gas Buddy. Great stuff, as always. Patrick, thanks for breaking it down for us and making us understand it. Have yourself a good day.
0: Thank you. Thanks for having me.
1: You got it. Patrick DeHaan, he's one of the good ones. Head of petroleum analysis for Gas Buddy. There's a look at your gas prices and the world of gas and oil. America at Night, back in a moment.
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1: All right, what do we got going on here? Stay right there. Anthony Scaramucci is going to be our guest next hour. He has got a brand new book, and actually, it's an interest. Not actually, that doesn't sound very nice. It's a very interesting book, and he starts off with calling himself out. He says, I was wrong, I was wrong, I was wrong. And he's talking about a financial conference in Seattle back in the 1999s and how they were going to allow China into the World Trade Organization and how these protesters, these ne'er-do-wells out on the streets who were screaming and yelling, ranting and raving, turned out to be right, and the big money finance guys turned out to be wrong. He calls himself out first, and then he talks about all the other moves the government has made over the last 25 years that has led us to this time. The book is called All the Right Moves, and Anthony Scaramucci is going to be our guest next hour. So you're going to want to stay right there. Everything we do gets turned into a podcast. 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Alex will send you a text message of the lineup for tonight's show and for the show we did last night. 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Our executive director is Alex Hinton. Our engineer tonight is Richard Good. I'm McGraw Millhaven. This is America at Night on Westwood One.
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7: If you burn residue off a field, here's roughly what you'll lose. Almost all of the nitrogen that was left in that above-ground residue, as well as 75% of the sulfur. Potassium loss should be less, at around 35%, and only 25% of the phosphorus will go up in smoke. As soon as I tell most farmers this, they worry about the soil, asking me, do I lose any of my soil nutrients? Well, it's possible you could lose some if the fire goes deep into the ground. The reality is you should lose only a percentage of the nutrients that are left in the above-ground field residue. How many dollars worth of fertilizer value this will vary greatly, but it's not out of the realm of possibility to think $20 or $30 an acre could disappear. There may be times when burning is the only option, but if you can avoid it, you'll definitely keep more of the nutrients in your field. With today's Ag PhD radio update, I'm Darren Hefty.
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19: ABC News, I'm Dave Packer. This evening, China's President Xi Jinping was met at Joint Base Andrews by the U.S. President.
20: In an extraordinary gesture, President Trump and the First Lady traveling to Joint Base Andrews to personally welcome Chinese President Xi Jinping to the United States. Soldiers rolling out the red carpet, cannons assembled to fire off a salute, the president with a warm greeting, even as China supports Iran in its war against the United States.
19: ABC's Mary Bruce. Talks begin tomorrow. At the United Nations today, Iranian President Masoud Pezeshkian described his country as a victim of aggression by the United States and Israel and said a nuclear-free Iran is off the table. Disgraced movie mogul Harvey Weinstein sentenced in New York City today to 15 years in prison for sexually assaulting a one-time TV production assistant. Weinstein's 2020 conviction overturned. A second jury found Weinstein guilty at a retrial. This is ABC News. A multi-state fight over a surrogacy case appears to have run its legal course for now.
21: When the fetus McKenna West was carrying was diagnosed with a serious heart defect, the California couple who had hired her asked her to terminate the pregnancy. West refused, came to Texas, gave birth, and then asked for custody. But ABC News legal contributor James Sample says the surrogacy contract was clear.
0: California ruled in this matter prior to the baby's birth.
21: Now the U.S. Supreme Court has refused to step into the matter, reaffirming that custody of the baby is not with McKenna West, but with the couple who hired her. Jim Ryan, ABC News.
19: The FDA announced more than 167,000 pounds of beef, pork, and goat meat are being recalled after they were put on the shelves without required federal inspections. Star Meats, based in North Carolina, apparently carries a false USDA mark on several of its lots. No illnesses or injuries have been reported as a result, though inspectors urge consumers to double-check their products. Dave Packer, ABC News.
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1: Cloudy skies expected tonight with thunderstorms likely. Lows dip down to about 55. Winds out of the southeast, 10 to 20 miles an hour. Cloudy skies expected again tomorrow. Showers likely. Highs level off around 69. Lows dip down to about 56. Tomorrow night, mainly cloudy skies expected. I'm meteorologist Megan Mulford on News Talk 1310 KNOX. Currently, it's 59 degrees.
2: Xi of China are expected to meet at a military base tonight outside the nation's capital. The president is planning to offer the Chinese leader a rare greeting on the tarmac and a state dinner tomorrow. Among the things they're planning to discuss, artificial intelligence, as well as a deal making between some of these countries. Now, what I find interesting about this is it was just a few months ago in June or July, President Trump spoke to the nation from the Oval Office talking about how China had bought, stolen, or hacked voter registration files in 18 states or 220 million voter files. President Trump went on to say that the People's Republic of China carried out, this is quote, the People's Republic of China carried out what is believed to be the largest compromise of election data in history, resulting in China's illicit acquisition of 220 U.S. voter files. If he carried out and the People's Republic of China carried out the largest compromise of election data in history, so much so that it was so important that he had to hold a speech to the country from the Oval Office, then why a few short months later is he trying to work with this guy on AI? Why isn't he bringing up the fact that they hacked into these voter rolls? I find that very odd. Here he makes the claim that they're the ones responsible for all of this election hacking, and he's going to meet with them 3 months later, 4 months later, and he's not going to bring it up. I find that completely odd. If I was not banned, I'm not banned. But if I were there, that's the other question I would ask. Are you going to talk to President Xi? Or I would ask President Xi, did you hack into the United States voter rolls? That's the question I would ask. But what do I know? Right? I'm just a poor boy. I'm just a country bumpkin. That's me. Hey, a couple of text messages. I want to give a shout out to Delaware, the 302. Says, that was a most interesting show. I look forward to your great guests. Thank you very much. Also, somebody sent me, last night a caller was referring to, I got Sheena E. and Sheena Easton confused. It's Sheena Easton sang that song that caller was asking about last night. Stay right there. We go from Sheena Easton and Debbie Boone. We talked about Debbie Boone last night. To Anthony Scaramucci. And his new book, we'll talk to him. Coming up next, America at Night, back in a moment.
4: Coming to you from the heart of the nation, this is America at Night with McGraw-Millhaven.

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11: There is a new book out trying to explain how in the world we got to where we got. Hi, everybody. McGraw-Milhaven here, host of America at Night. The brand new book is called All the Wrong Moves, How Three Catastrophic Decisions Led to the Rise of Trump. And it's written by Anthony Scaramucci. Scaramucci, welcome back to America at Night. Thanks for joining us.
15: Thank you for bringing me back. And listen, it was a fun book to write. It took me about a year to do the economic research, the political research on the book, and to frame the argument. And so when I do my public speaking or my podcast or I go around the country, people say, what the hell happened? And I wanted to write something down and try to explain to people, this is actually what happened over the 37 years since the fall of the Berlin Wall. This is what happened, and this is the state that we put ourselves in. And oh, by the way, we can certainly pull ourselves out of it if we want to.
11: So I thought it was fascinating. You're very well known. You were the White House communications director. You've been all over. But you open up the book in 1999 in Seattle, where you're there and the protesters are there. The Occupy Wall Street or the WTO protesters are there screaming and yelling and ranting and raving and making fools out of themselves about this free trade idea, how terrible it is. You and your financier buddies are in the hotel rooms thinking what?
15: We're thinking exactly what you just said was unnecessary. China's going to open its market. Let me just set the scene. They're there protesting China's petition to become a permanent member of the WTO. And that would come with a lot of privileges for China to help them grow their economy and create rising living standards in China. And those protesters are there with Ralph Nader, union leaders, etc. And what are they doing? They're saying, don't do this. You're going to hollow out our manufacturing, stagnate our wages, ruin our little cities, ruin our small towns. And I'm sitting there as a very smug, self-centered Wall Streeter. And I'm like, this is wrong. China's going to open its market. We're going to have a consumer market of 1.3 billion people deep for our businesses. This is going to be great. Anybody that has a wage tied to labor manufacturing is going to get a service job or a white collar job. They're also going to do great. There's wins abound. And I think the first sentence of this book, and I'll read it to you, I got it wrong. How's that for a sentence to start a book? And because I did, I got it massively wrong. And I want to explain to people how and why, but I also want to point out that we are sometimes victims of consensus thinking. And so the consensus on Wall Street, the consensus from Washington and Bill Clinton, political leaders, publicly traded companies, CEOs, was that this was going to be good for us, good for China. It was good for China, but it wasn't good for the United States. And it was one of the precursors for wage stagnation. So I just want to make this one last point. Globalization would have hurt our manufacturing, but this hurt us way more. Because it was a country that was hell-bent on becoming a superpower.
11: What's interesting about reading that section of the book, All the Right Moves, All the Wrong Moves, is that they were talking about the human rights violations in China and how we had to protect the Chinese workers and the Chinese people. But in actuality, they probably should have been more worried about the human rights violations that were going to happen in the United States because of this.
15: 100%. And I want, since you said all the right moves, I want to show you something because you are a fellow Long Islander and you remember the movie All the Right Moves with Tom Cruise. This is Chris Cuomo making fun of me here. Can you guys see that?
11: Yeah.
15: That's AI of me dressed up in the varsity jacket, right? 43 years ago, that teen romance that you and I, Milhaven, we remember that teen romance well, you know, but this is a little bit of a play on that old book. But yeah, we got these things wrong. And I submit in the book, this is not a partisan book. This is not picking on one party versus another. This is an analytical book. It's an objective observation using the prisms of history, economic analysis, political analysis, and of course, some humor. Got to make it fun and interesting to read. And it just tells the story of well-intended, smart people that are expecting certain outcomes that go awry, and we get unintended consequence, which leads to economic catastrophe for a very large group of people. Now, someone will push back and say, well, look at how the economy's grown. It's 50% larger than Europe. We've done this right and that right. No question. But take a look at the bottom 20% of the wage earners in the country. They have felt left out for about three decades. And these are the people that voted for Donald Trump. These are the people that support Bernie Sanders. And unfortunately, that group of people is growing due to bad policy, continued bad policy, as opposed to shrinking, which I would like to see happen.
11: Hindsight's 2020, though, but the powers to be, the train was already leaving the tracks, right? I mean, there was no way China wasn't going to be allowed in. China wasn't going to get all these trade deals, right? I mean,
15: hindsight is 2020, but let me just say this for people that are thinking about these policies going forward. China was let in with emerging market status. What did that mean? They could protect their markets. They could tariff us. We had to accept their goods into the West relatively unfettered. That was supposed to be temporary. When they grew to the size of Germany, let's say the GDP output of Germany, we did nothing to correct those forces in the relationship. And that's the bigger point. But if you're making the point China was coming one way or another, no question. Globalization was coming one way or another, no question. But we needed to do a more responsible job as public servants of protecting the American worker. And we didn't do that. But we have to think about doing that as it relates to AI and other things that are coming down the road here in the United States.
11: Now, 30 years later, are we too dependent on China to sort of play hardball with them?
15: I think so. I think we're too dependent, but I also think they're too dependent on us. You know, you have to remember the good news about the two of us, we're an accordion knot, so we can't do that much to them. They can't do that much to us. They need our consumerism. They need our very deep, wide, liquid market, and we need their manufacturing prowess. And but we would like to have our workers treated a little bit more fairly. And this is something, frankly, in the book, I give Donald Trump some credit for. He identified this. I don't want to be ham-handed and too heavy-handed with the tariffs, but we have to make these things symmetrical and fair.
11: The book is called All the Wrong Moves, How the Three Catastrophic Decisions Led to the Rise of Trump. Anthony Scaramucci, our guest. It's so interesting to read when you go back in history. You forget all the things that sort of led up to each one of these decisions. The other one you sort of really do a deep dive on is President Bush's war and his tax cuts. Again, hindsight's 2020, but after 9/11, there was that drumbeat for war. We were running a huge surplus. Give our money back to us. It was almost inevitable that was going to happen.
15: Yeah, again, doctrine of unintended expectation and consequence. We thought, and I'll just go by what Cheney and Bush said, these wars would last weeks. These wars would potentially last months. Nobody said to the American people, tell you what, we're going to have two decades worth of wars in Afghanistan and Iraq. And so remember this, we cut taxes in 01, and then shortly thereafter, we were at war as a result of 9/11 in Afghanistan. We went to war in 03 March. A month later, we cut taxes. So we had two tax cuts on the way into two-decade wars. And that's an $8 trillion credit card bill that came home to the United States. In addition to the PTSD of our veterans and the loss of life, et cetera. And I'm just telling you, that set us off on a massive deficit spending trajectory that we have not yet recovered from. We haven't slowed down the train in any way, shape, or form. And here are the numbers. You went from George Washington to George W. Bush, $7 trillion of deficit spending. The three ensuing presidents, $33 trillion of deficit spending, and we're about to clip off another trillion every 107 days. And so I'm just saying that is something we've got to get under control, and it started with that second catastrophic decision. And how does that hurt wage earners? Well, guess what we do? We inflate our way out of these things. We monetize the debt by paying it back with dollars that are worth less than the ones we borrowed. And just to hear me out for a second, January of 2020, to today, according to Trueflation.com, the U.S. dollar is down 28.8% in value. And so that's a form of taxation on the lower and middle class. I would submit to you that inflation is a pernicious and regressive form of taxation on the people that can't afford it.
11: But I think you're also talking about, and this is what's so interesting about the book, All the Wrong Moves, is that there are a lot of people who have done very well over the last 20 years. But there's that hollowing out of the middle class, that hollowing out of rural America, that hollowing out of that manufacturing base, which is so easy to talk about, but so hard to reverse. And that's what I think you're saying, you're talking about, are those people, the forgotten people out in the Midwest,
15: 100%.
11: Who's now gone through the opioid crisis. There are jobs at convenience stores, truck stops, but the manufacturing jobs have long since gone.
15: Yeah, and I'm not necessarily saying they're going to come back, McGraw. I don't think that. But I think we have to think about things that we need to do for retraining. We have to think about things that we need to do to create aspirational economics for those families. You know, you could have an earned income tax credit, which would give them a lot more relief at the grocery store or at the gas station. There are things that we could do to relieve their burden. And we would also have to get the deficit under control that we can eventually contain our inflation.
11: So that's the second one. The third one is the Great Recession of 2008, the bailout of the banks. Tell me how you see that as a financier now.
15: So I go back and study other crises. I submit to everybody that we have to bail out banks when they're under the gun like that. We have to restore confidence, have to restore trust. J.P. Morgan himself needed to do that in 1907. The Fed mishandled the 1929 crisis, but I think they generally did a good job in 08. But the difficulty was the apportionment of stimulus and recovery funds. So the money went to the banks. $1 trillion went to restore the balance sheets of the banks. At the same time that was happening, no money went for mortgage relief, rental relief, credit card relief, economic stimulus for lower and middle income people. And guess what? The year that they gave that money to the banks, 5,000 bankers got paid $1 million a year or more in bonuses. And that was very infuriating to their fellow taxpayers. And you saw shortly thereafter the rise of the Tea Party movement, which I sort of, you know, give you the early history of that. And shortly thereafter, Occupy Wall Street, I do the same thing. So there you go. You've got anger-based, left-leaning, and right-leaning populism. And guess what? Those two guys got together, got married, had a baby. They named that baby MAGA, McGraw. And then Donald Trump came in to become the godfather.
11: That's Anthony Scaramucci, and his brand new book is called All the Wrong Moves, How Three Catastrophic Decisions Led to the Rise of Donald Trump. More with Anthony Scaramucci on America.
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21: If you burn residue off a field, here's roughly what you'll lose. Almost all of the nitrogen that was left in that above-ground residue, as well as 75% of the sulfur. Potassium loss should be less, at around 35%, and only 25% of the phosphorus will go up in smoke. As soon as I tell most farmers this, they worry about the soil, asking me, do I lose any of my soil nutrients? Well, it's possible you could lose some if the fire goes deep into the ground. The reality is you should lose only a percent.

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1: Here's your News Talk 1310 KNOX forecast. Cloudy skies expected tonight with thunderstorms likely. Lows dip down to about 55. Winds out of the southeast 10 to 20 miles an hour. Cloudy skies expected again tomorrow. Showers likely. Highs level off around 69. Lows dip down to about 56. Tomorrow night, mainly cloudy skies expected. I'm meteorologist Megan Mulford on News Talk 1310 KNOX. Currently, it's 59 degrees.
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1: You want to know how we got here? Well, there's a new book detailing what's happened over the last 30 years that led us to this time in history. The book is called All the Wrong Moves. It details moment by moment, big story by big story over the last 30 years. All the Wrong Moves, written by our guest, Anthony Scaramucci. Anthony, let me ask you this. There's plenty of blame to go around when it comes to politicians. But how much are the voters to blame because they keep voting against their own self-interests? For example, the Affordable Care Act. It was good. It was subsidized health insurance. And yet people voted against it, voting against their best self-interest.
2: Fox News, the culture war, the fact that Barack Obama was black. We're just going to be brutally honest on your show. All of these different things. And by the way, Van Jones said, I don't know if you remember Van Jones, the political commentator that worked for President Obama, on the evening of Donald Trump's election, he called it a white lash. And so, what's upsetting to me is Obama came up with some good policies. It wasn't just the Affordable Care Act, but the other policy that he came up with was the negotiation with Iran. And he also had the TPP. He was able to see a couple of things that were happening and try to put in some corrections. The populists ripped up the TPP. They then went after the Affordable Care Act, at least the Trump side of the populists did that. And you're sitting here now with people that are way worse off than they were 10 years ago when this whole thing started.
1: The book is called All the Wrong Moves, Anthony Scaramucci, How Three Catastrophic Decisions Has Led to the Rise of Trump. You know, you mentioned TPP. After what happened in Seattle that you talk about, it's not surprising that people said, wait a minute, another free trade agreement with Asia. They tried to sell us this bill of goods before. We're not doing it again.
2: I'm with you, but that's not really what it was. It was to protect the United States and those 11 other nations, okay, from the hegemonic economic powers of China. And so if it had got pitched to people and said, hey, we overtipped the scales here with China, we let them take too much economic growth for themselves relative to the West, and a result of which we have to counterbalance that by setting up free trade agreements with smaller countries, middle nations in Asia, which will protect the United States, protect our markets, protect our labor. If it was sold like that, I think people would have bought it. But what you said, literally verbatim, is what Trump was saying. And by the way, so was Bernie Sanders. This is one of the points I make in the book. Left-leaning populism and right-leaning populism. Everybody says, oh, it's a horseshoe. It's pretty close together. I said, no, not a horseshoe. It's an incomplete triangle. They're almost touching. And so what you said is exactly what Trump and Sanders said. And by the way, Hillary Clinton, in the beginning, wasn't saying that. But for some reason, she didn't want to go out and explain to the

0: voters why it was benefiting them.
1: Yeah. Where do you put immigration in all this?
0: Well, illegal immigration was a wave that was threaded through this, but believe it or not, we absorbed the illegal immigration. I think it's one of the things that Trump has done well. I do write about that in the book and say that you want to have legal immigration. And so closing the border, and as successful as Trump has been in doing that, is ultimately not a bad thing for the United States. Sex trafficking is down. Narcotic trafficking is down. And you really shouldn't have an open border. The legendary Milton Friedman, the Nobel Prize winner, once said, if you have a welfare state, and the United States does, you have to protect your border. Otherwise, free market forces dictate that people will cross the border. And so I think he did a good job on that. What I don't like what's happening is the shutdown on legal immigration, because as an economist, I can tell you we need at least 1.5 to 2 million people flowing into the country to bolster our labor markets, but to also improve our intellectual capital. There's Einsteins out there that want to come into the country, Sergey Brin's, Elon Musk's, that want to come into the country, and we have to make sure that we're available to them because they're business growers, and they are also innovation experts.
1: The book is called All the Right Moves, How Three Catastrophic Decisions Led to the Rise of Donald Trump. Anthony Scaramucci, the book is out. You yourself have had an interesting journey. You were a Democrat. You've supported Democrats. You became a Republican or helped Mitt Romney. And then ultimately, you were in the Trump administration. Your journey. Why did you see Donald Trump as a right move for you? And then what soured you on him?
0: Well, I want to stipulate, it's a little somewhat unclear on the internet about my background, but I am a lifelong Republican. I stepped out to help Barack Obama in 08 because I had gone to law school with him. And I thought that he was a good guy. And I thought, this is how naive I was at the time. I was like, all right, this is probably the only president that I ever meet face to face. Little did I know I would end up working in the White House. But and since you're from the town I'm from or thereabout, do you remember Joseph Margiotta?
1: Yes, I do. Yeah.
0: Okay, so Joe Margiotta was the RNC head of the Nassau County, and my father's union, and just to set the scene for you geographically, my dad worked at McCormick Sand and Stone and then eventually Gotham Sand and Stone on West Shore Road, right at the mouth of Roslyn, you know, and we've turned that sandbank into a public golf course today, but my father, as a crane operator, spent 41 years there mining that sand. That union was controlled by the Republican Party. So when I registered to vote, I became a Republican and generally supported Republican candidates. There were a few candidates that I supported that were Democrats. That would include Secretary Clinton when she was running to replace Daniel Moynihan, and then Barack Obama in 2008. But I just want to make it clear to you, my heart has always been in moderate centrist Republican Party policy. I was with Jeb Bush when he got knocked out of the race. I made that very fateful decision to go work for President Trump. And some of the things that he was saying was resonating. So I always have to own that. If you like Donald Trump, you'll like what I'm saying. He was someone I thought believed in helping the lower middle class, helping to create economic aspiration for people that now felt economic desperation. But, you know, not a lot of policy substance came thereafter, but I was with him for those reasons. And then, of course, when he won, I think I made a mistake. I put my ego and pride in place and went to go work for him. We weren't well suited to work with each other in the White House. And about 11 days after I took that job, I was bounced.
1: Yeah. It's interesting. You were talking about the parties earlier. Liz Cheney would probably win the Democratic nominee for president.
0: So would Mark Carney.
1: Yeah, yeah. And John Fetterman would probably win as a Republican. It's so interesting because Liz Cheney voted 90% of the time with the Republicans thrown out of the party. John Fetterman votes 90% of the time with the Democrats, and the Democrats don't like him. The Republicans love him. It is a weird world we live in.
0: You're talking about a purity test, and you're talking about massive tribalism. And so I'm trying to point out in the book that both sides made some mistakes, We can fix this, but let's stop thinking what's left or right for the country. Let's start thinking about what's right or wrong for the country. Let's take a post-partisan view towards policy and pick and choose the things that will work to restore the middle class and to restore rising wages.
1: How do we do that, Anthony Scaramucci?
0: Well, there's a lot of different ways, but step one, open the primaries. If you open the primaries, you can bring, remember, 40% of the independents are registered now. That's the highest voting bloc. That means a very large group of people have evacuated both Democrats and Republicans. So let them back into the primaries. And we don't do that in New York, and we don't do that in a lot of parts of the country. So that would be number one. Number two, you got to increase the earned income credit for lower and middle income people so they have more disposable income. You probably do need a consumption tax. But you carve out of that everybody that's making below $200,000 a year. And there's a way to monitor that. There's a way to do that. And that would pick up a lot of black market and cash activity in the United States. Third thing we need to do is restore the pay-as-you-go principles that we were adhering to in the 1990s that we disbanded right before 9/11. We should certainly do that. That would help us close the deficit, but that would take 15 years to implement, to get it right so that we don't have austerity and flip ourselves into a recession. And then the last thing, and I think this is the most important thing, we need some form of civil service, because I'm absolutely convinced that if you had national service like we did in the military during the mid-century of the 20th century, even though people could be ideologically different, if they worked in the military together, guess what happens? They learn to respect and like each other, and they understand they have more in common than what their superficial differences represent.
1: I mean, if you think about it, if you took the money that we spent in Afghanistan or in Iraq and you created some type of Marshall Plan in the U.S., how the world would be different today if that money was built, rebuilding schools, roads, health care, all of those things. You wonder how the world would be today.
0: Well, let's start today. We can't go back. And I'm with you on that, and I lament that all the time, but I want to start today. I want to reframe this thing and get people thinking about some budgetary constraints so that the GDP can outgrow the governmental spending, and I want to get people back into thinking that America can be a fountain of immigration. We have the right business and tax policies to allow for that, and let's start educating these younger people, and there's lots of different things we can do now, even with AI, to make that happen. And the bridges, roads, and tunnels that you're talking about should be a big part of that story.
1: He's the host of a podcast called The Rest is Politics with Caddy K, and his new book out is called All the Wrong Moves, How Three Catastrophic Decisions Led to the Rise of Trump. Anthony Scaramucci with us for a couple of more minutes. A couple of news stories. What do you think of this Paramount merger?
0: Well, I mean, it is a consolidation of power in that industry. I've read the anti-monopoly reports that both Paramount and Warner Brothers put out. I think they are compelling to suggest that there's still lots of competition. I like the fact, frankly, I'm not a socialist or a lefty or anything like that, but I do like the fact that they got pushed around to keep their studios in Hollywood and pushed around to make a commitment to invest in Hollywood, because I want to see a lot of this stuff made in the United States. But it's going to happen. And I think these guys are generally good actors, and I know a lot of them. And so I'm wishing them well.
1: I think every time I think of this Paramount merger, I think of the AOL Time Warner merger, in which, again, all the smartest people in the room said, oh, this is going to revolutionize the media. And yet they could never service the debt. Is there going to be such a burden of debt on this company that they're never going to be able to get out of it?
0: It might be, but the Ellison family is very wealthy, and they've got ways to be financially creative. They've got Redbird with them. That's Jerry Cardinale. He's a very close friend of mine that understands the capital markets. It's probably nobody that understands the capital markets better than Jerry Cardinale, and he's a great entrepreneur and a great financial alchemist and banker. So I'm less worried about that. I guess what I would be worried about is even further consolidation in the industry, which would mean less distribution, possibly less movies made, and less competition. I'm not sure if that would be great for the industry long term, but I think this merger will prove to create a lot of synergies, and I think the company will end up doing better as a combined entity. But that's my guess. And by the way, as I started the book, All the Wrong Moves, I've gotten a lot. And by, you know, let me tell you something, McGraw. If this was a book about all the mistakes I made in my life, it would be a phone book, okay? It wouldn't be this short little book here.
1: Well, but, I mean, you're a financier, so you have a better educated opinion than other people.
0: And I've made a lot of educated opinions that have made me a lot of money, but I've also made some educated opinions that have lost me money.
1: Let me ask you another question. AI. I don't necessarily ask you whether or not we're going to turn into the Terminator, but financially, explain to me how the money guys are justifying this amount of money for AI where there is no turning a profit for the foreseeable future.
0: Well, to me, it is very reminiscent of Global Crossing. It's very reminiscent of laying all that international cable to create this high-speed, wide-banded internet. The reason why we can download 4K, we can have billions of people downloading 4K video simultaneously, is because of places like Global Crossing. But they got over-levered, and they missed the mark, and they had to file for restructuring and protection. And so it does worry me. And so when the music stops, could we have a capital drain? Could we have a capital spending bear market? Yes. Is that imminent? I don't think it's imminent. And I think it's incumbent upon us as investors to more or less try to stay fully invested, because if you bet the long-term cycles, you're generally rewarded.
1: All right. Last question for you. Anthony Scaramucci, his new book out is called All the Wrong Moves. What happens to the political parties? They're obviously going through civil wars. Do you see a reimagining of these parties? Do you see them breaking apart and coming together? Do you see a Bernie Sanders and a Tucker Carlson coming together? Do you see a Liz Cheney and the Clintons coming together? Where do you see this going?
0: It is such a great question. Of course, if I knew that question, I would be on my yacht, McGraw Milhaven. I would not be sitting here talking to you. So I don't know the answer. But I'll make some broad predictions. The two parties are here to stay. They have hegemony. They have a near duopoly, sort of like a cartel. And I think what we have to pray for is that there's some reform-minded people that want to join those two parties and begin the process of governmental reform, governmental spending reform, infrastructure, things like that. And so I remain hopeful because the country has pulled itself out of the Great Depression. The perils of the Second World War. Of course, we pulled ourselves out of the Civil War. So I remain hopeful. It's a very special place that shouldn't be underestimated.
1: The book is called All the Wrong Moves, How Three Catastrophic Decisions Led to the Rise of Trump. Anthony Scaramucci, his podcast is The Rest is Politics. Anthony, thank you for a conversation. Thanks for a great hour. Good luck down the road, and we hope to chat soon.
0: I appreciate it, brother. Thank you again.
1: America at Night, back in a moment.
2: From the heart of America, this is America at Night with McGraw-Milhaven.

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13: Hey, President Trump today meeting with President Xi at the tarmac in Washington, D.C., and apparently there's a full state dinner tomorrow. You will not see the video of this meeting on the tarmac. All of the major news outlets are boycotting the ceremony in solidarity with CNN and MSNBC and Politico. No one's covering it because of the ban. So sort of like Article 5 with NATO, if we're all not allowed to cover it, no one's going to cover it. So President Xi in Washington, D.C., being met at the tarmac, so they say, and then a state dinner tomorrow night. Here's a tweet from Donald Trump back in February of 2012. So wrong. Barack Obama is hosting China's Xi Jinping today at the Pentagon with a full honor ceremony with music and cannons. I guess that tweet did not age very well. Stay right there. Open phones. Next hour. Text messages, phone calls. We love first-time callers. We bump them up to the front. So tell Alex you're a first-time caller and we'll bump you up. 1-844-42-McGraw, 1-844-462-4729. Our executive director is back from vacation, Alex Hinton. Our engineer tonight is Richard Good. I'm McGraw-Millhaven. This is America at Night on Westwood One.
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20: ABC News, I'm Dave Packer. China's President Xi arrived in the U.S., was greeted personally on the tarmac by President Trump and the First Lady. The leaders will begin talks tomorrow on trade, Iran, and artificial intelligence. This is Australian Prime Minister Anthony Albanese reportedly said that an OpenAI agent hacked an Australian public health website. Speaking at the United Nations General Assembly today, Iran's president called the people of his nation victims of terrorism by the United States, delivering a rare wartime speech. Masoud Pezeshkian also talking about the Strait of Hormuz through a translator.
21: We cannot let some have free access and gain their interest from a waterway while at the same time using that waterway to impose their aggressions upon us.
20: Tonight, millions bracing for a possible nor'easter. A developing low-pressure system off the East Coast is expected to bring rain, wind, and coastal flooding. Large waves already pounding the mid-Atlantic. This is ABC News. A new lawsuit targeting a California Six Flags amusement park, alleging its guests are in danger riding its roller coaster X2. ABC's Kata Whitworth.
0: Pamela Guillen says she collapsed, leaving the ride in July, and was rushed to the hospital.
1: Everything went blank.
0: Where she needed emergency brain surgery.
1: My next memory is waking up in the hospital about 2 weeks later.
0: 6 days later, 25-year-old Naomi Greer Wilkinson lost consciousness shortly after riding that X2 roller coaster. According to her lawyers, she's now unable to speak and needs a ventilator to breathe. In the last 2 years, more than 100 people have come forward complaining of brain damage, according to lawyers.
20: The Kennedy Center will remain closed at least for another week, according to the latest court filing in the case over the embattled Art Center. The center's executive director cites several documented hazards within the building, along with corrosion that he claims would endanger people if they needed to exit the building in an emergency. Dave Packer, ABC News.
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4: Here's your News Talk 1310 KNOX forecast. Cloudy skies expected tonight with thunderstorms likely. Lows dip down to about 55. Winds out of the southeast 10 to 20 miles an hour. Cloudy skies expected again tomorrow. Showers likely. Highs of will off around 69. Lows dip down to about 56 tomorrow night. Mainly cloudy skies expected. I'm meteorologist Megan Mulford on News Talk 1310 KNOX. Currently, it's 58 degrees.
5: Never have, never will. Alex likes to do it because, well, he was trained properly. We don't like to screen calls. We just make sure you're somewhat coherent, and then we put you in the queue. We do this. We don't jiggle the phone calls. We take them as they come. I don't cherry pick. Excuse me. I don't believe in it. It kind of makes the show not so much fun if you know what the callers are going to say. So we all find out together. The one thing we do, though, is we do bump up first-time callers because we like new blood. And so with that, let's bump up to the phones. Paul in Santa Rosa, California, first-timer. Paul, welcome to America at Night.
6: Let me tell you a story that will blow anybody's mind that's thinking about artificial intelligence.
5: Okay.
6: And I won't tell you what state this happened in, but as I tell you the story, you'll get the picture.

0: a judge in a court ruled when somebody got fired at this company, the judge held that the company, because it was using artificial intelligence and making so much money, could not fire the guy. And so the judge gave the corporation a choice. You can either hire this guy back at his regular salary, or you can give him a lifetime paycheck of the same check he was getting, because you are making so much money with this artificial intelligence, it's unfair for you to fire anybody. And so the courts are, and the judge ruled this is a signal case, and it's a code that other judges are supposed to follow it. And he said, no corporation is allowed to fire anybody when you're using artificial intelligence, because you're making so much money, and the courts have decided we're going to make sure this money from artificial intelligence gets distributed properly amongst the workers who are involved in making this money available. Now, that actually happened, and it was covered on May 27, 2026 in the New York Times, and it happened in three different courts. The next judge that had a case like this where somebody got fired, he followed the first case almost word for word, and he told the corporation, you can't fire anybody because you're using artificial intelligence, you're making so much money, you must, and it was a whole department they fired this time, the second time, he forced them to hire back the whole department that they had fired. And then it happened in a third court, and the judge followed the first court and the second court, and he ordered the same thing. He said the corporations will not be allowed to use artificial intelligence and making all this wealth and not give it to the workers. If you fire anybody, the courts are going to follow you, and we're going to make sure you rehire the person.
1: Yeah, I don't see this. I don't see this story anywhere on the interwebs. Can you give me a little more?
0: I'll tell you exactly what state it happened in.
1: It's what on state did it happen?
0: Page of the New York Times, May 27th, 2026. And it happened in the state of, catch this, China. China did this. This is how China is handling artificial intelligence. This was a big story on the front page, May 27th. And I clipped it, and I've made hundreds of copies of them, handed out to everybody I know, because this is amazing that China flipped AI around. And they said, in this country, we're not going to let corporations use AI to make money and then fire workers. This is China. In this country, you have to share the wealth equally. In fact, they used a line in the story, universal basic income. The artificial intelligence is establishing a universal basic income is what the Chinese courts have ruled. And this was not the government that said this was.
1: So you would like to see that, just so I understand, you'd like to see that here in America?
0: Well, yeah, if you got surplus money hanging around in a corporation's treasury, I don't want these cats to just get rich and go sit in Miami. You got to do something with the money. So my father was a union organizer, so I believe in the unions. And I think that this is something the unions should push, that with all this wealth being created, why let a corporation just amass it and then go retire in Miami and sit on the beach? Why not share it equally with every worker? This is a great opportunity in the United States for the unions to follow the Chinese court's example and start pushing the same issue with the unions in this country and the judges in this country. There are judges. I went to law school.
1: Paul, we got the other gist. I got to move on. But I understand what you're saying, but you really can't tell a corporation that they can't fire somebody. That would lead to just pure rot in business. You just couldn't do it. It would lead to all sorts of problems if you told workers they can't be fired.
0: Well, I went to law school. The attorneys can do that. The judges are doing that. The judges are going to do that in this country because they're going to follow the example of the Chinese judges. American judges that I went to law, I know a lot of judges. They like the Chinese judges. They're going to follow this example. The judges as a class worldwide hang together.
1: Yeah, I find that hard to believe. Paul, I thank you for the phone call. Call back anytime. Let's go to Bill in Wyoming on line three. Bill, you were on America at Night. Thanks for calling.
2: There is a Mexican border town by the name of Algodones. And this town is occupied by doctors, dentists, and pharmacists. Directly across the border from it in California, there's a great big parking lot that was built and operated by local Native American tribe. You can park your car in the parking lot, walk across the border into Algodones, get dental work, get doctor work, get pharmacy drugs, and then come back across the border. This is a well-known place. It's been down there. The last time I was there was 15 years ago. It cost me $600 to get $1,000 worth of dental work. Down there 15 years ago. I know it's a long wait getting back in. At least it was then. It was an 8-hour wait getting back in, but I saved $1,000. Okay, on dental work. And the dental work was done by a dentist who was trained in the United States, even though he was a Mexican dentist. So it's quality work. It's competent medical people, and the pharmacies down there sell for as much or less than the ones in Canada do, and you have it in your hands when you walk in the, through the border. And when I was down there, I never bought pharmacy stuff down there because I wasn't on drugs back then. But back then, they would let you come in with a three-month supply of anything that you wanted, and you didn't have to get a have a prescription to get it.
1: All right. Bill in Wyoming, thanks for the insight. We appreciate it. Not only did you call, but you were concise, you were to the point, and more importantly, you didn't yell at me. So I think we're actually growing, if that makes any sense. Also, just a little heads up. Please check with your local doctor before getting any work done in Mexico. 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
1: All right, we got some text messages coming in from Ohio, from the 330 zip code or area code. Looking forward every night to the show. You always give me something to talk about at the coffee shop in the morning. Pete in Youngstown, Ohio. Pete, thanks. We love the next morning coffee shop routine. We love it. Spread the word. Thanks. This one's from Washington State. My opinion, no green cards, no immigration until the homeless shelters, for men at least, are empty. I met a degreed aeronautical engineer in a homeless shelter. He had a difficult time getting a job. I hold multiple patents, and I'm having a very difficult time finding a job. All right, and then this one from Bloomington, Illinois. McGraw, I stopped listening to your show months ago, but I really enjoyed the guest you had on 5 minutes ago. I still hate the show, however. Sean in Bloomington, Illinois. Let's go to Tony in Montreal. Tony, welcome to America at Night.
18: Listen, I think they named the hockey team, major junior hockey team in St. John's, Newfoundland, the Screaming Eagles, after that guy, what's his name? Paul? Paul from wherever? Is that his name, Paul?
1: But the Screaming, yeah, you mean the British guy? The ski jump guy?
18: The guy that was... No. Forget that. The guy that's always screaming at you, you said tonight he was a little bit more, he was talking about...
1: Oh, the guy Bill. Yeah, the guy Bill from Wyoming. Yeah, okay.
18: Oh, Bill from Wyoming. They named the hockey team after you. They're called the Screaming Eagles of St. John's, Newfoundland. That's an inside joke there for the hockey guys. anyway, since he was screaming at you last time, he's not screaming at you this time. So I guess he likes you now.
1: Tonight, anyway. What do you got for us?
18: You know what's interesting? The guy that first was coming up with these precedent case laws that they were following to distribute AI money to the workers. And then, of course, he says, well, of course, you know, the equity courts of China, communist China. I'll give him, let's say, an unlimited amount of Canadian dollars that you can find on a Monopoly table as to if he can prove to me that there was one precedent in the federal courts of Canada, United States, Britain, Australia, New Zealand, or any place in Europe where that type of case, in any case of any court anywhere in the world other than communist China. And he says he went to law school. I got Cracker Jacks too, my friend. At McGill Law School, we did not use precedent from the Communist Republic of China.
1: You think it would be surprising? You don't think that the American judges would take the lead from the Chinese judges?
18: Yeah, they take a lead like your American generals would take the lead from the Chinese generals or even the Canadian generals.
1: Yeah, that was an interesting call. But God love him. Keeps us entertained.
18: Listen, I want to talk about your great guest that you had from Deshaun, Mr. Deshaun from Gas Buddies.
1: Yes.
18: You know what I like about him? He's talking about a doomsday situation. And you know I love Trump. But right now, I'm a little bit ticked at Mr. Trump, and I hope he's listening. In the arse up here in Canada. I just got out of Ottawa. And I was down in Cornwall, Ontario. And let me tell you something. They're ripping the name Trump off of a street in the middle of Ottawa because it was a New York district. And they're tearing down his name. And, you know, this is a country that loves your country. And I told you in the beginning, I don't go with people's personality. I go with policy and intelligence.
1: Well, why are you tell me why you're souring on Trump?
18: Let's put it this way. You're taking blood potash, too. You know what blood potash is? You're buying. That's what the Saskatchewan premier said today. You know our cash, that's peace potash, but you want blood diamonds. So you want blood potash from the Ukraine or from Belarus. Sorry, Belarus that supports Russia, that's bombing Ukraine, that you're paying Ukraine to defeat Russia. But you're going to give money to the Belarus country that is a puppet of the Putin government, and that's blood potash. And you guys take 98% of our potash for your farms. You know what, McGraw? I love your country, but right now, Canada is pissed off. Okay? Start treating us like good people that we are. Okay? McGraw, you give me a break. You let me talk on this station. I hope 300 people here, and if all you haters don't like me, send me a message, call up Alex, take my phone number, and call me up. Because you don't appreciate our country.
1: Well, hold on a second. Tony, calm down.
18: It's a buffer.
1: Tony, calm down. Relax. For those who don't know, President Trump said that he was going to start importing potash, which farmers use for fertilizer, from Belarus. Now, I don't know if you heard Belarus's response to that. Belarus said, we don't have any potash, so we don't know what the president's talking about. So don't get all upset because there's no potash from Belarus to import to America.
18: Listen, all we got to do is cut off your potash. You don't have any farms. All we got to do is cut off the oil to Vermont, New Hampshire, New York, Wisconsin. All you guys will be freezing in the dark. We send you four million barrels a day? We have 1,000 years of barrels of oil. It's sweet crude. You guys need it. All your industry in the southern United States is geared to us, our oil. Wake up. The nukes come across the Arctic. They hit us first. We're your buffer. We're your bloody friends. Okay, you know, McGraw, you're my friend. Okay, you call it the way it is. And if anybody's going to give you hell tonight, you tell them to call me. Give them my number. Give them my phone number directly. Because in Canada, we are your only ally on this planet. that you can rely on. You cannot rely on the British, the French, the Italians, the Germans, or even the Japanese that dropped a bomb on you at Pearl Harbor. Canada never dropped a bomb on you guys.
1: Tony?
18: You know, McGraw?
1: Yes.
18: You give me the chance to tell you this, but there's a lot of Canadians that feel the same way.
1: Tony, I appreciate your passion. I thank you for your phone call. Count to 10, calm down, and we'll talk to you next time. Thanks, man. That's Tony, who is fired up tonight. Look, I don't really want them to stop sending us potash, but please don't stop sending your real maple syrup, because there's nothing better than real maple syrup. I know a lot of it comes from Vermont, but I usually go and get the Canadian maple syrup. Tony is fired up. We got some more text messages, get some more phone calls, and some voicemails. 1-844-2-McGraw. America at Night continues after this.
17: Coming to you from the heart of the nation, this is America at Night with McGraw-Milhaven.

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1: We got them coming from all over the place. By the way, just a little check on that potash. President Trump saying he was going to import potash from Belarus. The Belarus leader, Alexander Lukashenko, said that there is no available volumes of fertilizer to send to the U.S. He's quoted as saying, even if we wanted to supply potash to other Western markets, we simply do not have the volumes. Everything is contracted. So Belarus, which I believe, if my history teachers were correct and my memory is correct, Minsk is the capital of Belarus. Borders Russia, landlocked, I believe, if my memory serves me correct, doesn't have the potash. So we still need it from Canada. Let's go back to phones. Eduardo in Tampa, Florida. Follow that one. Welcome to America at Night.
2: Well, Tony's always a great call, and I'm looking forward to seeing him being Prime Minister of Canada. But moving on to my call.
1: Yes.
2: Yeah, I think the president, forget about President Xi and Mandami. I mean, you had a guy like Steve Hilton over there in L.A. have $3 gas. President Trump needs to hold town hall meetings because the Republican House and Senate is in jeopardy. You're hearing reports of them, of red states in the middle of the country being in play. And you just can't beat this high gas prices. Over here, it was $2.80 before Iran. We have no business engaging Iran. When they had the Iran-Iraq war, let them beat each other out. We had no business there. The U.S. has so many nukes, they can kill the world twice. And Israel has, like, what, 200 nuke bombs? Who are we kidding here? Who is the bigger stick here?
1: Yeah.
2: So, hello.
1: Yeah, well, look, if one is to believe the polls, the House of Representatives is going to go to the Democrats. As
2: right.
1: for the Senate, and even, I mean, I've even heard Republicans say that the House is lost. Now, how big is it going to be? Is it going to be, 25 seats? Is it going to be 10 seats? Is it going to be 7 seats? We'll just have to wait and see. But I've heard a Republican operatives say, you know, I wish it weren't true, but it looks like the House is going to go to the Democratic hands. The Senate,
2: so much
1: though,
2: for gerrymandering.
1: Right. Yeah. Well, that actually might even backfire in a couple of places. But in terms of the Senate, I still have a hard time believing that Texas is going to vote for Tallarico. I have a hard time believing Maine isn't going to vote for Susan Collins. I have a hard time believing that Kansas is going to vote for a Democrat. I have a hard time believing Iowa is going to vote for a Democrat. I really have a hard time believing that Nebraska is going to vote for an independent over a Republican. So I find that hard to believe. But, I mean, if you believe these polls, Tallarico is ahead by a little or ahead by a little bit more than a little down in Texas. We'll just have to wait and see. Apparently, there's a lot of late money coming in from Republicans. But if President Trump keeps talking about, putting the West Wing together and talking about the Kennedy Center and not talking about the immigration or the tax cuts or whatever else, somebody's got to get to him and say, you got to stay on message somewhere. But we'll have to see how bad it gets. Yeah, we'll have to see how bad it gets.
2: Yeah. Stay on message. Have town hall meetings. Yeah.
1: There you go. All right, Eduardo, thanks for the phone call. Appreciate it.

0: Thank you.
1: Danny and Rawa, you're on America at Night.
2: Yeah, you know, one of the things you and I agree on is the whole deal. We've talked about it before. I think Trump underestimated the whole Iran thing. And, oh, you know, he thought it was going to be like Venezuela. Well, obviously, it has not been. But your guest that was talking about the ACA, I wasn't sure if that was a joke or not. Because when you have Obama sitting there, oh, you can keep your doctor, you can keep your plan, and prices went up by 400%. I mean, that was ludicrous.
1: I think there's 20 million people who are on the Affordable Care Act. So 20 million people are getting their health care from the Affordable Care Act. I would say that that's a successful government program.
2: Did you get to keep your doctor? Did you?
1: I'm not on the Affordable Care Act.
2: Well, but my point is, you're talking about 20 million out of 330, and the promises that were made weren't even close. So,
1: well,
2: if we're going
1: it's
2: Trump was wrong on Iran, then we need to call a spade and say Obama. Basically,
1: well, it's okay. When I joined my company, I couldn't keep my doctor. I had to enroll in the insurance that my company gave me. So, you know, it's, I get it. Doctors change, plans change. Okay, fine. But overall, nothing's perfect. But 20 million Americans are actively enrolled in the Affordable Care Act. That, you don't think that that's a successful program?
2: Well, if you want my
1: let me ask you one question. Go ahead.
2: I'll leave you go for the rest of the night.
1: Go ahead.
2: Can you name me one government program, one thing that government does better than the private sector? And that includes health care, building roads, anything. Can you name me one? And education in there, too.
1: Well, okay, the short answer is no. Okay, fine.
2: Ah, there you go, brother.
1: Okay.
2: Have a good night, man.
1: Hold on a second.
2: All right.
1: Denny.
2: Go ahead.
1: The Affordable Care Act is not a government program. It's private insurance, but it's giving money to people to buy private insurance. If you want to talk about government-run health care, that's the VA, right? Isn't the VA government-run health care?
2: The VA, that is owed to our veterans.
1: I'm not saying it's bad. I'm not saying they don't deserve it. I'm saying the VA is government-run health care. Would you agree?
2: And I would also say,
1: Was that a yes or a no?
2: Yes, and the VA is woefully lacking.
1: Actually, I know quite a number of people who swear by the VA. They love the VA. You talk to veterans, some of them have had some bad experiences, but the overwhelming majority of people love the VA. For that matter, Medicare is, I guess you could say, is a government-run program, and there are people who swear by Medicare. So, you know, the Affordable Care Act, was it perfect? Was the rollout bad? There are all sorts of things you wish it was. Maybe it's too expensive. But I after now, however many, 15 years now, we've got 20 million people on it. And the biggest complaint is that the subsidies were taken away and the price has gone up. Somebody's got to pay for your health insurance. And so 20 million people are now insured, paying for their health care through a subsidized healthcare plan. And if these 20 million people weren't on the Affordable Care Act, they'd be getting their healthcare from the emergency rooms, which who pays for that? We do.
2: I agree.
1: So, go ahead.
2: This should make a lot of sense.
1: Yes.
2: And I heard this complaint from a buddy of mine.
1: Yes.
2: When you have insurance, you get paid or you get charged about 3 to 4 times but somebody that doesn't have insurance. And to me, that's basically the insurance companies, and I know what they're doing. Their actuaries are balancing out the end cost. But that's basically a license to steal, and it shouldn't happen. There should be a more equitable
1: You're saying you get charged more if you have insurance?
2: Yes, definitely.
1: I don't know where you're getting that information from.
2: Look up, there's a big story on it about a month, 2 months ago, where you can go get an MRI for like $500 from a private company. If you go through the hospital and do it and you have insurance, they're charging you $5,000. I mean, it's very well known.
1: I will look it up, brother. Thanks for the phone call, Danny. You got it. I find that if you don't have insurance, it's more money. If you do have insurance, many of those costs are negotiated through the insurance companies. And so, therefore, they are priced less. And, of course, if you do it in the network, then it's, of course, even a greater savings. So, and then, of course, you ever try and get prescription drugs, if you have insurance, it's $10. If you don't have insurance, it's $200. So I don't necessarily follow your logic there. If it's less expensive if you don't have insurance, why is anyone paying? Why do 300 million Americans have insurance if it costs less? That's like saying don't get car insurance because it's cheaper when you get hit to pay out of pocket than it is for your health insurance or for your car insurance. It kind of doesn't make any sense. Now, is there a rare situation? Yeah, okay, I'll maybe, but doesn't compute. let's go to some voicemails here. All right, let me do this. Hold on a sec. Hold on. You got me all rattled now. Here we go. Let's do this. Let's go to Scott in St. Louis. Scott, you're on America at Night.
0: Yeah, Google Benny Morris to find out the truth about Israel, how it started. They did a genocide to the Palestinians. They did basically the same thing to the Palestinians that the Nazis did to them.
1: Scott in St. Louis, thanks for your phone call. I disagree. Joe in Salem, Arkansas, welcome to America at Night.
3: I don't care for Wild Mustang, because I had it in Jefferson City Capitol when me and some other guys was up there. We had burger and fries and stuff in that cafeteria. And all of us said, hey, you know what? This is distinctive and strong taste. And we got a hold of a couple of legislators and went and talked to the kitchen crew. And they said, yeah, we're mixing wild horse with beef. Isn't it coincidental? Or is it probable that first the Mustangs came in and Trump said we're selling them to a foreign country for $25 a head, and then just right after that he talked about the discounted ground meat coming in, and that'll help people to be able to have hamburger meat. Coincidence or probability?
1: No idea what you're talking about. Is he insinuating that there are beef plants that are mixing in Mustang horse meat with regular meat? Haven't heard that. Think it'd be a bigger story if it is happening. But, Joe, sorry, not familiar with that story. Doug in Sheboygan, Wisconsin. What do you got for us tonight?
4: Yeah, last night you were talking about a song by, it was Sheena Easton, by Baby Takes the Morning Train. Sheila E. had Love Bazaar and Glamorous Life, two really good ones. And that Robert was singing that, yeah, you're ready to cut him off a little bit there. Maybe sounds better in the shower. And also, I remember getting my first 45, went down to the record store and got Kung Fu Fighting by Carl Douglas. One hit wonder, but I really liked it a lot. Danced to my Kung Fu, danced to it down the basement. And for about a month, and then one day I came home from school and it was gone. asked my mother where it was. She said, oh, you must have misplaced it. I got a feeling she probably broke it up into 100 pieces and threw it away. Just wondered if your sister did anything like that. That's some shenanigans.
1: I believe everybody was kung fu fighting. They were exercising, right? They were kung fu fighting. Right? I know that song. They were kung fu fighting. They were exercising. No, that's not the right phrase. There was a record called Ballroom Blitz. And I don't know the name of the group, but it was Ballroom Blitz. And it is one of those great, crazy songs from the 70s. And we had the old Sweet. Alex says it's Sweet. Sweet. So we had one of the old Victrolas, the old, the consoles. And we had the 45, and we would play Ballroom Blitz, and we would crank that bad boy up. And the sisters and I did we laugh? Oh, we thought that was the funniest thing in the world. Ballroom Blitz. That was a good one. Kung Fu Fighting, solid too. No question. Solid. Solid reference. But, Ballroom Blitz. Blitz. The Ballroom Blitz. That is a great, fun, silly, catchy tune. America at Night. Back in a moment.
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9: Here we go. Love your show. You're exactly right. It's a oh no, that wasn't it. Oh, hold on a second. Here we go. The Ballroom Blitz was a British glam rock band, The Sweet.
13: Mm-hmm.
9: I will leave you with. Well, we have a couple. We got a couple more minutes here. Yeah, Tony checks in. Sweet Ballroom Blitz, 1976. Great tune. Everyone was kung fu fighting. The van won't remove. Oh, I can't read that. Sorry. Most of Canadians living within hours drive from the States. Canada is mostly empty. Okay, I don't know what that means. This one from the 205 Alabama. The Affordable Care Act also messed a lot of us who are self-employed, the small business owners, out of being able to have insurance, period. Most of us made too much to qualify for the Affordable Care Act, but the premiums are going up, getting out insurance out of the question for those of us who didn't have employers providing it. A lot of small business owners just had to cancel their policies for their employees because it got too expensive or couldn't get it to begin with for their businesses. So it's not a success, was never a success, and it still isn't a success. Well, I'll leave you with that. I'll leave you with this. Everyone was kung fu fighting. Those cats were fast as lightning. In fact, it was a little bit frightening, but they fought with expert timing. Everyone was kung fu fighting. Thanks for putting up with me. We'll see you tomorrow.

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11: ABC News, I'm Dave Packer. Chinese President Xi Jinping kicked off a high-profile state visit to Washington, receiving a rare plainside welcome Wednesday night from President Trump. ABC's Karen Trevers.
12: Big things, of course, on the agenda, talking about trade and tariffs, Taiwan, the issue of AI, artificial intelligence, and also Iran. And this is going to be a big question about what pressure, if any, the president pushes on China because of the issue with Iran, as Iran's biggest trading partner and the purchaser of Iranian oil.
11: Now, the UN General Assembly, the Iranian president struck an incredibly defiant tone following threats from the Trump administration, stating explicitly that Iran, quote, will not bend at the knee to the U.S. We've now learned that a Kentucky State University women's basketball player from Senegal was arrested by ICE last month when she arrived at the airport in Louisville to fly to New York for a tournament. Her attorney posted that she's in the United States on a student visa. This is ABC News. An Idaho mystery could lead to a possible break in a Chicago cold case.
13: On December 4th, 1982, a man was found dead in a church in Boise. For 43 years, he's only been known as the Unknown Wanderer. But now Ada County Sheriff's detectives say they have finally identified that man as Dr. Matthew Francis Bitkowski. He died of self-inflicted cyanide poisoning. Earlier in 1982, seven people were killed in the Chicago area after taking Tylenol capsules that had been laced with cyanide. The sheriff says while they cannot place Bitkowski in Chicago as being the Tylenol killer, they did find photos of him in Chicago and a hand-drawn map of Chicago. Detective Tim Cooper says questions remain.
14: Our office may have identified some possible connection between Dr. Bitkowski and the 1982 events.
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11: 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Dave Packer, ABC News.
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20: 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Wozmik in, fires and scores! 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Red River right now has a 2-0 lead.
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31: Here's your News Talk 1310 KNOX forecast. Lows level off around 55 overnight under cloudy skies with thunderstorms likely. Southerly winds 10 to 20 miles an hour. Chance of thunderstorms Thursday. High temperatures reach up to 70. Cloudy skies expected. Mainly cloudy skies expected Thursday night. Lows dip down to about 55. I'm meteorologist Megan Mulford on News Talk 1310 KNOX. Right now, 56.
32: Now, it's Red Eye Radio. Gary McNamara and Eric Harley talk about everything from politics to social issues and news of the day. Whether you're up late or you're just starting your day, welcome to the show. From the Relief Factor Studios, this is Red Eye Radio.
33: All across America, we are Red Eye Radio. He is Eric Harley and I'm Gary McNamara. Welcome. All right, two things to start off the show before we get to the meat and potatoes, high carb content of the show. First off, I heard yesterday driving into work, and I saw this over the last couple of days on X. It was all over the place.
34: Yeah,
33: you know, the worst songs of all time, And so, you know what the worst song it was in that one particular poll? I mean, who knows how legitimate it is, whatever. I mean,
0: right.
33: It's all subjective, but the worst song was We Built This City, Starship.
0: Oh, yeah. These were the worst number song, worst songs to go number one.
33: Is that? Oh, okay. Yeah. Worst songs to go number one.
0: Yeah.
33: Okay.
0: Yeah.
33: Okay.
0: Yeah.
33: That,
0: and I saw that meme. Yeah.
33: And so driving into work and I hear a commercial using that song, it said, "We built this for comfort," and it was it quilted northern quilted toilet paper.
0: Well,
33: I'm not kidding you. I burst out.
0: If you're going to build anything for comfort, that's going to be it, right?
33: I know. I just burst out laughing.
0: Seriously.
33: And the other thing is, I've done things in my life that I consider heart stopping. All right. Mm-hmm. For example, when I went up with the Thunderbirds. In an F-16,
0: mm-hmm.
33: you know, when I sat there and looked into the mouth of Mount St. Helens and hiked the mud flows, when I flipped and crashed the race car at Texas Motor Speedway, you know, some of the things I've done, you know, being in the international sailing race, crewing for them because I knew the best sailor in the world at that point, and he did business with the radio station that I worked at. All great stuff. Nothing compared to yesterday.
0: Mm.
33: I'm getting my echocardiogram.
0: Mm-hmm.
33: And, you know, they're doing it. And they got the thing on your chest, the ultrasound, whatever.
0: Yeah.
33: And I'm like, wonder if I can see it. So I turned my head and it was right there. There's my heart beating.
0: Yeah.
33: Most amazing thing ever. Most amazing thing. And then they colorized it so you can see both chambers. You can see the non-oxygen blood, which they call blue blood, which really is not blue.
0: Mm-hmm.
33: But they put the color blue on it to show the difference.
0: Right.
33: And so I can see the blood flowing through my heart. Now I'm watching this, not realizing it's in real time in my heart. And it took about, and it's my heart. And it took me about 10 seconds and I went, oh, my God, that's my heart in real time. That's what's going on right now. Blew me away. Absolutely blew me away.
0: Yeah.
33: And all I could think is life, intelligent design, all that stuff.
0: Yeah.
33: Because you're just like, how the hell does that thing keep on going?
0: Yeah.
33: It was really one of the most incredible moments of my life, watching your own heartbeat and the blood actually pump. You know, in and out of your heart. That was just mind-boggling to me. It just shows me how precious all life is. That's what it actually did. I went, wow, my God, life is precious.
0: Yeah, I remember seeing the first couple of ultrasounds of babies.
33: Oh, I can imagine that.
0: Yeah.
33: That has to be mind-blowing.
0: And it wasn't somebody who I knew that was pregnant. I would just walk into strangers having these ultrasounds. I just thought I'd just walk into the room, check it out.
33: He's creepy.
0: And, I thought, why not? knock, knock.
33: You almost did a Beavis there. It was sort of like a...
1: That looks like a baby.
33: Beavis would do something like that. Ultrasound. Let's go see it.
0: My son...
33: Fire.
0: Pulled his... So he's in the ultrasound. He takes his hand, which is down by his side. He's still in the womb. Takes his hand down by his side, pulls it up. It's pointed like a gun. I couldn't tell any of the liberal doctors this. Pointed like a gun and then puts it back in his holster. I still have that. I still have that ultrasound. And I thought, all right, he's going to have to be one of those like those trick shooters, you know, mm-hmm. where you go. Go to a, I don't know where you even go these days to see one. Probably at the Fort Worth Stock Show. Probably the only place you could go. But I thought to myself, that's going to have to be his career. He is a pretty good shot. But then, I mean, just throughout the years with grandchildren and from that point on, it was mostly, like recordings. I wasn't actually in the room.
33: Mm-hmm.
0: And so then, like, watching when the twins were born, we were at a trade show downtown Dallas. My my daughter goes into labor, and then I have to leave. You have to stay behind and do some work there at the trade show.
33: I'll never forget that. Yeah,
0: and it was that was in August of 2006. They just turned 20.
33: Wow!
0: Last month, and so twins, and they put them in the same glass bassinet, facing each other.
33: Oh.
0: As they wheeled them out of delivery down to the nursery, and they were talking to each other. They were already vocalizing. They both were vocalizing. And I think they were saying, this is the guy that has all the money. But I have the video from one of my old phones.
33: Oh, gosh, no, they're liberals?
0: Yeah, right. This is that guy up there filming us. He's the one with all the money. And it was, I have this in one of my old phones. And it's one of the most amazing things that you'll see. But yeah, you think of things like intelligent design and how things work. I've had, I don't know how many MRIs over the years. One MRI I had was head to toe, and it was over 6 hours long. And good thing that my left ear is almost deaf, because that noise probably would have gotten to me, but it didn't for some reason. Maybe because I was in a heavy metal band and the noise I created in my band was worse than an MRI, quite frankly. You look at the images that they pull, you know, with today's technology and what they can do and the tests that they can do. And it's amazing. Well, watching them work with my dad last week, you know, it's amazing. And they were, all of the doctors were incredible, because he's, you know, so far, he's not had any cognitive issues. And so he's aware of everything going on at the moment. He's aware of all of his meds that he has to take. And, you know, he's been battling cancer since November of 22. And all of these things, but it's, you know, he's like on it, but I'm freaking out over the technology, but also the ability of the body to heal. I've had a lung collapse, and then it heals. In my case, it healed itself. I mean, with help from doctors, but I mean, no surgery was required. The tissue healed. And thank goodness I'm a non-smoker. And they told me that repeatedly. But those things, when you look at that, how your body heals, how your body responds, even in later years, you think, my gosh.
33: Was that a shot at me?
0: You know, well, I mean,
33: in later years,
0: in much, much, much, much later years. No, but I mean, it's, you know, you think about that. Think about where, like, what you've put your body through, all of us, you know, well, to varying degrees, whether it's injuries. You mentioned the things that you've done in terms of the adrenaline kick. For me, it was getting on a bull. It wasn't so much the adrenaline as it was the earth coming up to meet my face so quickly.
33: When you rode a bull.
0: Yeah, when I rode a bull.
33: I've never done that, and I will never do that.
0: Well, I never should have done it. My buddy Eddie talked me into it. We trained for, it must have been, I don't know, an hour, but a full hour. But it was, you know, but you think about all the dumb things we've done over the years, but all the things you do to, the human body goes through even without any kind of, like, severe injury. But then, you know, you think about disease, whatever it might be, and injury and all of that, and the ability to heal. When I was, who was it? Somebody, I think it was one of the, it was the wide right for San Francisco, and they said he's going to be out for 10 weeks for the 49ers. He's going to be out for 10 weeks because of surgery. 10 weeks? If you operate.
33: You said the wide right?
0: Yeah. I think it was it wide right or wide receiver? Wide receiver.
33: Wide receiver.
0: Wide right. I'm thinking of the Super Bowl.
33: you're thinking the Bills in Norwood here?
0: I'm thinking of Bills in Norwood. Wide right. The wide receiver. And he's going to be out for 10 weeks. And I'm thinking 10 weeks for surgery? No. 10 weeks? And it's because, first of all, I thought about that Canadian story that we did, the waiting list in Canada.
33: Yeah.
0: Well, athletes have their, I mean, they have their own medical system. You know, these professional athletes have to.
33: Oh, yeah. They've got their own doctors.
0: You know, their own doctors, their own medical facility to, you know, to take care of all of that, because they need the players back on the field.
33: What got to me was, you know, once I set up and I was talking, you know, to the, you know, the technicians that were just that were great. And I just said, that was amazing. Oh, that's the most amazing thing that's ever happened to me in my life, watching my own heartbeat and watching the blood flow through it. Mm-hmm. And by the way, everything's fine. It was just routine scanning at my age. There was, you know, so just so people know. And I just said, and I'm just sitting here thinking, I almost died at birth. My mm-hmm. lungs collapsed.
2: Mm-hmm.
33: My lungs collapsed when I was born, and I had a hernia at the same time. They didn't think I was going to make it. You know, the first day that I was born. So seeing a heart pump, and this Sunday I turned 71 to yeah. watch it and think about it, and then tell them, you know, about my dad being 100 years old and a heart pumping for 100 years and 5 months. And you just, how incredible that is, just life. I was almost lost for words. It was just a thing like, my God, the human body is a damn miracle.
2: Yeah.
33: Really, when you think about it, it really, really is. So that was it was one of the best days of my life yesterday, even before I, you know, even before they gave me the results. And mm-hmm. of course, my cardiologist said, if there's anything wrong, we'll give you a call. So I'm out doing long work. I come back in. There's a call. Yeah. And, you know, then I'm reading the message. We need to talk to you right now. I'm like, oh, no, they said they're only going to call if there's a problem. Otherwise, I'll see them at the follow-up meeting. And I call back. They go, oh, just wanted to let you know. Everything's fine.
2: Yeah.
33: You're fine. I'm like,
2: yeah.
33: Oh, God. But that, like, minute there before, you know, when I was calling back, actually, I was still fine because I knew my heart was, I knew it was fine. But that was all good stuff. But we do have, with all the, you know, the bad news you're hearing about Republicans and everything, we do have some good news.
2: Yeah?
33: Right. Yep.
2: Okay.
33: Ready for this?
2: Sure.
33: We start with good news.
2: All right.
0: You guys are just all negative on everything.
33: No, we just report what's going on.
2: Yeah. Also, shut up.
33: Yes. Even amid voter frustration over the economy and the Iran war, Republicans remain more popular than Democrats heading into Election Day, according to a new NBC poll. Republicans have a net favorability rating 8 points higher than Democrats, according to the latest NBC News poll.
2: Okay. All
33: the right. GOP is viewed favorably by 36% and unfavorably by 49%, while Democrats fare even worse, 29% favorable and 50% unfavorable.
2: Mm. Let's hope that this is one time that NBC gets their poll right.
33: By the way, that's 7 points, not eight.
2: Okay.
33: They said eight. All right. Eight, that's seven. With pollsters predicting President Donald Trump's party is in trouble, the poll raises an obvious question. Why aren't Democrats benefiting more from voter dissatisfaction? Jeff Horwitt, a Democrat pollster whose firm Hart Research Associates helped conduct the NBC News survey, acknowledge that the Democratic Party remains in a terrible position as a brand nationally. Well, I mean, it's because, you know, look, it's because the things that they believe are so insane, and that sits in the back of people's minds.
2: Yeah.
33: People are worried about the economy, and that's the whole thing. That's why I can't predict this kind of election. Well, I don't really predict elections because each one is unique in its own way.
2: Right.
33: Because the economy is killing, and its prices. And I saw Republicans right. out there yesterday. But the latest prediction for the GDP is 5.1%. Why aren't we talking about the great economic news? Because every time you bring it up, people, and you say the economy's doing great, people say mine isn't. So every time you bring up the good news, Biden did the same thing. But this is great, and this is great, and we said it back then. The only thing that matters is prices. That's mm-hmm. it. Mm-hmm. If it was, I don't think the Iran war would lose the Republicans in November if it wasn't for prices.
2: Right.
33: I don't think it would, because I think most right. people understand about, you know, Iran. But it's the prices. On the Democrat side, it's the insanity. For example, on the radical transgender movement yesterday, you know, the hearings that they had again. No Democrat showed.
2: No.
33: No questions, no witnesses, nothing. They know they can't argue the point. It's the most misogynist thing I've ever seen in my lifetime covering politics from any political party. It's absolute hate for biological women. It's misogyny. It's women hatred. And they know they can't, they can't defend it, so they just don't show up.
0: Right.
33: And it's just, I mean, to me, it's just incredible. And then I think people understand also the identity politics, that they judge by groups and not individuals. You see the things that they promote, destroying the Constitution, still defunding the police, defunding the military. And people look at it and go, my God, these people are nuts.
0: Well,
33: and
0: this, so there's that, a that's great the problem.
33: There's a great debate going on, even though we don't think the Republicans are doing great on the economy.
0: Well, where's
33: these people are crazy. Would they actually improve it or not?
0: Where's the worst threat? The worst threat is Democrats getting power again. And if they get power again, they're going to go bonkers. And they're going to do it fast. They'll do everything they can to pack the court. They'll do everything they can to implement as much as they can of the DSA.
33: It'll be tough to pack the court because they can't do that for...
0: Well, that's what I'm saying. Yeah. They're going to make every effort to move in that direction. They're going to make every effort to do the entire DSA list. Yeah. Now, they can't do that without, again, doing away with the Constitution.
33: And then they're going to go after Trump because they're going to try to impeach him again. People say, well, why would they do it? The DSA doesn't want to do it.
0: But those are their promises.
33: But no, I believe they will do it. And I believe they will do it because...
0: I'm talking about what I was saying. Yeah. These are their promises of what is each side promising? Right now, the GOP isn't delivering, but what is the left promising to do? Those promises become threats very quickly. And I think that's a problem, and that's the reason the Democrats aren't benefiting more from what's going on with the GOP. The GOP's got to get it in order, but too late for the midterm.
33: Yeah, it's too late. Yeah, it's too late.
0: We'll see what they do for 28.
33: Yep.
0: But you can't fix what's going on with the left.
33: We are Red Eye Radio.
0: Brought to you by Hotshot Secret.
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1: We are right up with you. 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I'm Gary McNamara. Welcome in. Good morning. An explanation of the polls. We got to do this every election season. 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Plus, the president and Iran again. Here we go. 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
3: And he is Eric Carlin. I'm Gary McNamara. Download our Red Eye Radio app today, and you can listen when you choose. You know, yesterday we looked at some of the polling numbers out there. We looked at some polling numbers that actually are positive for Republicans to start the show.
4: Mm-hmm.
3: And, of course, yesterday when we were talking about the polling numbers and the challenges the Republicans face, the first thing that, we got, even after we said, look, it doesn't matter whether I believe the polls or you believe the polls. It's the fact that Republicans believe those polls and apparently their own internal polls are showing the same thing. That's why they're acting like they're acting. We do not create the polls. We have never said that the polls are completely accurate. We said if you look at, because we know that's ridiculous, we said if you look at all of the polls, though, from Republican to Democrat, and they all seem to be moving in one direction, that's something that you should be concerned about, either in a positive or a negative way.
4: Mm-hmm.
3: And it was, doesn't matter. I mean, people hear what they want to hear. You guys promoting these fake polls? We're not promoting anything. We're telling you what the polls say and how the Republicans are responding to them and the stories from Republicans and the things that they're doing just, you know, weeks before the midterm are an indication that they agree with the polls. So it doesn't matter, as I said yesterday. And I just wish sometimes people would actually listen to what we say and not what they think we say, is the fact that it doesn't matter whether I believe in the polls or you believe in the polls, or whether you say, I've never been polled, I've never been polled before. So it doesn't matter whether we believe that or not, or whatever, you know, thing you want to say that to try to convince people that polls are not accurate. They may not be. But it's how the people that are running for office and the party, that either party, how they respond at that particular point and whether what they say matches what the polls say. That's what we bring to you.
4: Yeah.
3: So just wanted to make that, you know, very, very, very simple, because that's not complicated and it's not us. We don't really make many predictions, and when we do, that's because it's so slam dunk. But I don't know what's going to happen in this election. I don't know. As the NBC poll said, and what we have found out, too, people agree with polls that agree with their opinion. And they disagree with polls that doesn't agree with their opinions. They don't really know, you know, how the poll was done.
4: Right.
3: It's just like, well, I don't believe polls if they don't agree with me.
4: Mm-hmm. Right.
3: So there you go.
4: All right.
3: So, but the latest NBC poll says the Republicans remain more popular than Democrats overall favorability. But is that what's going to change the election? Will it be the actual issues? Will it be the economy? Will it be the fact of the Democrats? The public believes are bat soup crazy on the issues.
4: Well, you know, there's the problem is that the Democrats have is that

0: Who was it? Ron White. You can't fix stupid. You can't fix crazy when it's gone this far. When it comes to the economy, I don't know if people are willing to hold out more or longer for hope when it comes to pricing. But is the holdout for pricing a better choice than going with what you know is absolute radical?
1: And you really believe, this is the thing for independents, do independents really believe that if the Democrats get into power, that what they believe, which is socialism and even more taxation and more spending, is going to get you where you want to get? Now, we have said that the public, for the most part, looks at the president in power and blames them for the economy, if it's good or if it's bad. And as we've stated, you can't ignore prices because that's people's own personal economy. But when the Republicans say, look at the insane inflation that started during the Biden administration, there's a significant portion of people that remember that. They remember inflation at, 9%. So will they say, all right, let's give the Republicans a couple more years, on this because the Democrats are crazy? We'll get to some of the audio cuts from the hearing yesterday from women that are like, my God, what in the hell's going on?
0: Yeah.
1: You know, with Democrats, why won't they protect women? And we've always stated that there is a benchmark there. You know, the Democrats will say, well, they keep bringing it up. It's not really an issue at all. They keep bringing it up in order to hide the economy. Well, some may. We don't. We bring it up for one reason and one reason only. If you are not willing at all to be a critical thinker, to look at something that is so clear, it's so self-evident to people what a woman is and a man is, and you refuse to do it when you can't define a woman, when you promote hate, absolute misogyny towards biological women, threatening them, when the whole argument from the left is so bat soup crazy on an issue like this, if it's a nothing burger for the Democrats, if they believe that it's something that Republicans are using just in order to hide the bad economic situation. And that's not true, because people know the Republicans have been against this for a significant period of time.
0: Hmm.
1: But if you're willing to hold an opinion there that is so destructive, so hateful, and you won't back off on it, and you know it's the wrong opinion because you don't have a member of Congress that's willing to talk about it and be put under cross-examination as to why they believe they're right on it, people think, if they're going to be this crazy here, how crazy will they be? If they actually wish to get rid of the police, as they've said, how crazy will they be on other issues? If they want to get rid of the military, if they want to destroy the Constitution, you know, why do I believe that they would be better on the economy?
0: Well, no, that's the whole point I was making earlier before the break is, look at the promises from the two sides. And the GOP has, you know, again, gotten out of line with conservatives on things they want to do and what they promised in Dallas and, you know, families getting thousands of dollars. Is that the question? Is what they're promising fixable, changeable on the fly? And of course it is. Look at the history, the recent history, the last several years from the left, from the radicals. Does anyone believe that's going to change and they're going to pull back and go the opposite direction? They would have to go back the opposite direction for years for people to gain trust in them. They're losing their own for a reason, because their promises, while they may never happen, they're going to keep aiming for. and they will do

0: everything along the way to make, to get one step closer to accomplishing their goals. So there's the, there are the two sides. The promises made from the left send our society into chaos. The promises made from the right, a little bit of overshooting, under-delivering, and can be fixed if the party knows what it's doing. And if they don't, then politically they'll see the fallout from that. The question is, where does the independent put their bet?
1: And you actually see it right now, especially on the economy and prices and tariffs. You have now, because Republicans believe they may lose the midterm, you know, they're looking at this saying, we shouldn't do this. You mean, you've got, I was, you know, Rand Paul now told Newsmax he plans on running on in 28. I started thinking, what's going to be a year from now? Because a year from now, you'll actually have the primary debates will have started already.
0: Yeah, yes.
1: By the time we get to late September.
0: Right.
1: Sometimes they start as early as August or
0: right.
1: early September.
0: Right.
1: We have the early debates.
0: Yeah.
1: Well, that means you may have DeSantis, you have Cruz, you have Rand Paul.
0: Mm-hmm.
1: What do they have all in common? They actually believe in fiscal conservatism. They disagree with where this administration has gone. Mm-hmm. So those voices are already out there, especially on economics, because that's the problem that Republicans really have. Republicans don't have the problem on the social issues at all.
0: No,
1: it's simply inflation. That's it.
0: Right.
1: And what have you done to lower prices versus prices still rising? And as has been brought up, it's cumulative. So if you have 3% inflation now, it's different than 3% because it's cumulative over everything over the last 6 years. People still feel it. But that's it for Republicans when you think about it. Not that I agree with the Republicans on everything else, but that's really it. If you don't have that on the issues, on all the major issues that the where the DSA is going and where the Democratic Party is going, it's landslide numbers in favor of Republicans.
0: Yes.
1: When you get
0: right.
1: to the actual issues
0: right.
1: and say, what do you think about this issue?
0: Right.
1: And that's been the frustrating thing for us sitting here is we saw this coming, not because we're smart.
0: It was inevitable.
1: But it's just knowing basic economics and how things actually work in the real world and not practicing tribalism, not saying, well, this person can defy economics because I'm tribal and I love him. Mm-hmm. I'm sorry, it doesn't cut it in the real world.
0: Right.
1: Your name doesn't matter in the real world.
0: Right.
1: Your party doesn't matter in the real world.
0: Your actions matter.
1: Yeah, your actions, that's it.
0: And the promise of what the left would do in terms of actions.
1: And I believe, by the way, I believe them.
0: Because oh, no, they are to be believed.
1: Why would you be so bat soup crazy, so bizarre, so racist, so misogynist? You know, with the anti-Semitism, identity politics, a radical transgender movement. Why would you be so crazy on issues that the American public has landslide numbers against what you believe and keep promoting it if you didn't believe in it?
0: There's a reason that Sunny Hostin came out and said she's for the insanity defense. In fact, was a holdout juror in a major case years ago.
1: Yeah.
0: She admitted that. And I thought to myself, yeah, I believe that.
1: Yeah.
0: I believe that.
1: You know, look at the lesbian bar in Massachusetts if you want to see where liberalism has taken people
0: right.
1: in this country.
0: Look at what's going on in kids' schools. Look at what they yeah. want to do put in front of your children.
1: Yep. And then lie about it.
0: And then lie about it.
1: That's what the ACLU does.
0: And then have the media lie about yeah. it to no end. And anytime that someone comes in and tries to build a newsroom with actual journalists, they're the enemy.
1: Yeah. The ACLU, in their ad, I've talked about this. The others, they want to ban books.
0: Yeah.
1: No, they want age-appropriate material for children.
0: Right.
1: They're not banning books. They're trying to make it sound like you're banning books from adults. We've always censored what our children
0: yeah.
1: see.
0: Right. Yes.
1: We've always done that.
0: Right.
1: Age-appropriate.
0: Right.
1: Let them grow up.
0: Right.
1: And they try to twist it, as the ACLU does, to raise money by stating that the other side wishes to ban books. And it's the number one thing that they hit you with in that ad to raise money.
0: Yep. Yep.
1: We are Red Eye Radio.
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1: We are on our radio. He's Eric Cronin. I'm Gary McNamara. And Eric, the crazy stories keep coming out every single day. In fact, we got three of them coming up. We've talked about two of them. One, the Nicole Hannah Jones story about sending her daughter to a public school.
0: Yeah.
1: And then her daughter being furious because she didn't have the basic skills, and she could have gone if she had the choice, because the parents are rich, to send her. Nicole Hannah Jones wrote the 1619 project for the New York Times, which was bogus and based on lies and everything. It's been severely criticized. And so she sent her child to a public school in order to help the public schools, and her daughter was furious at her because she didn't get an education. They kept passing her, and she didn't have the minimum qualifications. When she went to go to another high school, she had to go to private tutoring. That's how bad off it was.
0: Yeah.
1: And then the Boston Globe lesbian bar story that we talked about, and then my favorite, the Palestinian Rachel Dolezal.
0: Yeah.
1: A woman who claimed to be part black and Arab in order to promote her anti-Israel, anti-Semitism, turned out to being white and Jewish.
0: Yeah.
1: Who was privileged and rich.
0: Yes.
1: Very successful, had privilege and wealth. The only thing that would have made it better, and we'll get into the specifics of it, is I thought when I first read the story, it was Rachel Dolezal that she had gone.
0: The actual Rachel Dolezal.
1: The actual Rachel Dolezal for a second. I go, no, wait a minute. No, is that it? And it wasn't, but still, how crazy
0: it is.
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21: ABC News, I'm Dave Packer. One day after President Trump said he may annihilate the Islamic Republic if a deal isn't reached soon to end the nearly seven-month war, Iran's president insisting that it's his country that's the victim of terrorism. But on the sidelines, Chief Envoy Steve Witkoff and Jared Kushner were seen meeting with Iranian officials. Jennifer Gafito, former State Department Deputy Assistant Secretary for Iran and Iraq under President Biden, called the move progress.
22: I think what is really important here is that there are discussions happening. And what that signals is that both of the parties are back in a place where they have assessed that a diplomatic off-ramp is a preferable solution.
21: China's President Xi Jinping arriving in the U.S. Wednesday to a red carpet welcome from President Trump and the First Lady ahead of talks. An FDA advisory panel has voted to recommend a first-of-its-kind blood test designed to detect signs of more than 50 cancers. This is ABC News. A former NFL star looks to avoid prison time with a new deal on his attempted murder charge.
23: Antonio Brown faced up to 30 years in prison if he was convicted of attempted murder for allegedly firing shots at a man outside of a Miami boxing match last year. His attorney, Mark Ilar, said Brown would have succeeded in a defense based on Florida's Stand Your Ground law, but the prosecution's offer was too good to turn down. He says the charge will be reduced and Brown will only serve probation. He'll appear in court September 30th. Brown was extradited from Dubai, where he traveled after the shooting. Brian Clark, ABC News.
21: A Tennessee judge granted Dolly Parton's estate a temporary restraining order Wednesday against the late singer's nephew, Brian Seaver, and his private security company after the estate accused Seaver of threatening to commit violence and destroy his aunt's legacy in court filings. Seaver called the order and his firing a publicity stunt. The next hearing is scheduled for October 7th. Dave Packer, ABC News.
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7: Here's your News Talk 1310 KNOX forecast. Cloudy skies expected overnight with thunderstorms likely. Lows dip down to about 56. South winds 10 to 20 miles an hour. Cloudy skies expected again Thursday. Chance of thunderstorms. High temperatures reach up to 70. Mainly cloudy skies expected Thursday night. Lows dip down to about 55. I'm meteorologist Megan Mulford on News Talk 1310 KNOX. Currently, it's 56 degrees.
8: Now, it's Red Eye Radio. Gary McNamara and Eric Harley talk about everything from politics to social issues and news of the day. Whether you're up late or you're just starting your day, welcome to the show. 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
9: All across America, I'm Gary McNamara. He's Eric Harley.
10: Hi.
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10: Welcome.
9: All right, so here we go. I mean, there were really just this week. We're not even to Friday yet.
10: No, we're not.
9: And three of the most craziest stories just to show you where liberalism is going.
10: Yeah.
9: New York Post had this. Also, I guess Philadelphia Inquirer is doing a lot of research on this.
10: Mm-hmm.
9: A woke anti-Israel teacher and activist who claimed to be part black and Arab has been dubbed the Palestinian Rachel Dolezal. Remember, Rachel Dolezal was part of the NAACP
10: mm-hmm.
9: and pretended she was black.
10: Right.
9: Put on blackface.
10: Yes.
9: Excuse me. Bronze face, I guess, is the more accepted.
10: Yeah.
9: accepted.
10: Yes.
9: This is a different woman. Was dubbed the Palestinian Rachel Dolezal after she was outed for being white, a white Jewish woman who hid her privileged identity as she led anti-Semitic protest. Hannah Gunn, a Philadelphia teacher, was forced to confess she was a white woman of significant privilege and wealth after fellow leftist activist grew suspicious of her background and confronted her about it. She said, quote, I lied about my identity and I've been lying for years. I have no Palestinian or Tunisian heritage. She wrote in her self-aggrandizing apology on Instagram. I am a white woman of significant privilege and wealth. Anyone who supported me was manipulated and should not be judged as a result of their support for me. A staunch figure in the far-left activist circles in Philadelphia, Hannah Gunn portrayed herself as a mixed-race woman with black and Palestinian heritage. In reality, she is white, and get this, she is white and Israeli, according to friends.
10: Yes.
9: That's the best part of it.
10: Right.
9: Gunn has been a ringleader for anti-Semitic, anti-Israel protest based in Philadelphia public schools, according to a local watchdog group who branded Philadelphia's leading anti-Semite on a mobile billboard parked outside the school where she worked. one of Gunn's former classmates at the University of Pennsylvania, said she was known in college as a self-proclaimed white Jewish woman with family in the occupied West Bank, the Philadelphia Inquirer posted. I watched her sudden transformation after she returned to Philly from the Peace Corps in Rwanda. She was clearly making herself look darker using makeup and fake tan and speaking using African American vernacular English, the classmate said.
10: Oh, my God.
9: In one video from December of 2025, she used, as they call it, black scent.
10: Okay.
9: So, which means you're trying to sound, you're trying to sound in your own mind black. I don't know how you sound black.
10: Yeah, I'm not sure how that works, right. but which is a whole other level of racism coming from a what she calls herself a privileged white woman.
9: Yep.
10: When you start this whole thing, by the way, the Rachel Dolezal goes back to 2015. Isn't that insane?
9: God, you're kidding me. Yeah. 11 years?
10: Yeah. And
9: where the hell is the time?
10: No, it's crazy. So the people around you know, your family sees you. Did they not say anything? What was the relationship with, in terms of her family, with her friends, the people who knew her from before, the one classmate who's spoken out about it, who's quoted in one or two of the stories, who described it. But beyond that, don't you have to go home? And doesn't your family know?
9: Oh, and this is the more of the interesting things of it. She frequently referenced family in Palestine,
10: right,
9: including a grandfather who was revealed to have been born in Baltimore,
10: yeah.
9: Philadelphia Inquirer reported,
10: yeah,
9: citing a document compiled by the Philly Palestinian Coalition, the PPC, as they call it, said, as a teacher of predominantly black youth, she's gained the trust of young people on the basis of a sense of shared oppression. This is when they were backing her.
10: Mm.
9: She has served as a mentor to at least one young white person who was manipulated by Hannah on the basis of her fake identity.
10: Mm.
9: Her access to vulnerable people, especially black youth, is deeply concerning given her pattern of lying and manipulation. By the way, that's all that side does is lie and manipulate.
10: Right.
9: And they're accusing her of lying and,
10: yeah,
9: manipulation.
10: Right.
9: She also successfully solicited money by claiming she was broke because of sending cash to her relatives in Palestine, according to the PPC.
10: Mm.
9: In reality, much of her family still lives in Israel, according to the Philadelphia Inquirer. She also grew up with remarkable privilege. Her father is a noted tax lawyer who previously worked for the Treasury Department, and her $1.8 million family home is in Falls Church, Virginia, the second wealthiest suburb in the nation. Gunn appeared to bolster claims about her race with subtle disguises. Critics accused her of wearing bronzer and other makeup to appear darker. Also, she had huge golden hoop earrings and clawed acrylic fingernails.
10: Okay. All right.
9: Gunn also spoke with what stunned critics called a black scent, which was audible across her numerous preachy Instagram videos where she lectured about racism and imperialism, all from her supposedly personal experience. Wow. But all those were gone in her apology video. No accents, no black lingo to be heard.
10: Well,
9: her hoop earrings, however, remained.
10: So, we know what prompted Rachel Dolezal. She was confronted by a reporter. it was, I remember the video. She goes, I don't know what you're saying. I don't know what you're talking about. I don't know. And then she goes, I got to go. She basically walked away from the reporter. What prompted this?
9: The two groups, she was outed
10: okay.
9: after a showdown with members of two local activist groups, the Racial Justice Organizing Committee and the Philly Educators for Palestine. Members met with Hannah and questioned her about her background on Thursday, last Thursday.
10: Okay.
9: And after an hour of discussion, she finally admitted she lied.
10: All right.
9: We asked her to publicly acknowledge that she is a white woman of Jewish heritage and an Israeli settler and an Israeli settler family, the organization said, adding they were stunned, saddened, and angered by this betrayal. Here's the point. If she had just come out and said, I hate Israel and I'm Israeli and a woman of privilege.
10: I hate what they're doing whatever.
9: She would have had more clout within those organizations.
10: There are other people that fit that description.
9: Right.
10: That have done that.
9: Right.
10: Over the years.
9: By the way, we are not agreeing with that. We're saying
10: that would have been acceptable to the left.
9: Right. To the left would have loved that.
10: Yeah.
9: She sees the problem with Israel.
10: Right. Wow.
9: You know?
10: But how do you think you're going to get away with that?
9: I don't know.
10: How long do you think you can go and pull that off? Wow. They've got to make movies about these. Somebody's got to do a movie it's hard to do a documentary because it'd have to be all recreations. Actually, maybe not if there's stuff still on social media available. But it's a further demonstration as to how batty they are. They could have accomplished, as you mentioned, actually had more leverage by saying, hey, I have an Israeli background, and I'm against what the Israelis are doing. With the left, again, we're talking about credibility with the left.
9: I'm white, Jewish, a person of privilege.
10: Mm-hmm.
9: Good God, it's like, I don't love how these people think, but it's extremely entertaining that you have to go out and I'm a person of privilege. What does that mean?
10: Yeah, what does that mean? By the way, I saw the house. One of the stories had a picture of the house, and I'm like, that's $1.8 million? Is that an old picture of the house?
9: Oh, really?
10: It says it's the house she grew up in, so I assume it's the same home?
9: Well, they say that her family home where she lives now is $1.8 million.
10: Okay.
9: I don't know if that's...
10: I thought it was the home she grew up in, so maybe it is two different homes. I don't know.
9: Well, maybe she'll have a future like Rachel Dolezal. Remember the story that came out? When did that story come out?
10: Well, Dolezal ended up writing a book and got on the Today Show with it.
9: Yeah. In May, yes, she's a certified sex coach, and she's an OnlyFans model.
10: Yeah, okay. Well. Okay.
9: Am I too picky for my age?
10: Well.
9: Ew. What makes a person do that? I mean, that is the thing that I have my opinions, and I'm going to state my opinions no matter what.
10: Right.
9: Whoever thinks of, I'm going to bronze my skin, Hillary does. I'm going to change my accent. Oh, AOC does.
10: Yeah.
9: By the way, if you're going to criticize her, for the, I guess, black scent, quote, black scent, then you need to criticize Hillary for doing it on the left, and you need to criticize AOC for doing the same thing.
10: Mm-hmm.
9: Could you imagine? Do you sit at home and practice and say, in order to have more impact here, I'm going to be speaking to a black church this week. I need to get the black scent down correctly.
10: Well,
9: my God.
10: I have to wonder... With the people closest to you, what are you telling them? When you come home and, I don't know, is she taking off makeup or Does she ever take off the makeup? Do you just live it? Is that going to be your life? You just change your entire background, your entire life.
9: Yeah.
10: Wow. I don't get it. I don't get it. You're the insanity for the left gets to the point of identity is such a big thing to them, they're willing to change their own to fake it.
9: Well, here's, and this is a serious question. Is it self-hatred? Have you convinced yourself the things beyond your control should make you hate and loathe yourself, that you believe that your image and your race and your the way that you speak should be something else? Because when you see the misogyny of the radical transgender movement, when you see how feminism crumbled under it, one question I have to bring up is, do you know, and I'll speak women specifically here, because in this case, it's a woman. The Rachel Dolezal case is a woman. And all of the self-misogyny, the self-hatred of women in the radical transgender movement is coming from women leaders. You know, mm-hmm. We talked about Gloria Steinem when she died. We went, my God, how do you change?
10: Right.
9: Do you think then that you as a white woman should be full of self-hatred for things that are beyond your control? Because that's not a normal way of thinking, Eric. Things that are beyond your control. I mean, there's mental issues there. If you actually believe, I hate myself because of things beyond my control. I mean, have you ever spent 1 second? I've never really spent, you know, the only thing is, you know, at my age now, I look in there, I go, who's this old fart looking back at me?
10: Mm.
9: I mean, that's really about it.
10: Mm-hmm.
9: But I don't sit there and go, my skin, why is it this shade of white? Why can't it be a different shade of white? I hate myself. I hate my Irish heritage. I hate my blue eyes.
10: Well, can you imagine to the point that you want to change all of it? You're going to change everything head to toe and speak differently.
9: Yeah.
10: What the hell's going? Is there not a moment in your own mind where you go, okay, this is silly. This is stupid.
9: I remember a couple times when I first moved to Texas and threw out a couple of y'alls and went, oh, am I a poser?
11: Well, I'll tell you, you get me on a fishing boat and sometimes my Texas drawl will come out, but it's only because I want those crappie to be landing in my boat.
10: But I mean, other than that, and I grew up here. I get this all the time. You sound like you're from Chicago.
9: I
10: somewhere else.
9: I used to get it. I don't get it anymore, but I used to get, where's your New York City accent?
10: Yeah.
9: Not from New York City.
10: Right.
9: Or where's your New York accent?
10: Yeah.
9: People assume anybody from New York should have a New York City accent.
10: Well, yeah, people think that I should have a Texas drawl. You know. That me and Larry the Cable Guy should be hanging out, you know, but.
9: You, Larry, and Jeff Foxworthy.
11: Yeah. If you don't speak with a Texas accent, you might be a redneck.
10: It's just, you know, just the, for me, I don't know how you go through that whole process. And then say, I'm going to do this every day.
9: The point of the what really, and to me, there's a great curiosity and fascination of it, how you get to the point of self-hatred of yourself from things that you have no control of.
10: Mm-hmm.
9: We are Red Eye Radio.
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13: Scheduled Thursday, the latest reopening of a southern port of entry for Mexican live cattle imports into the U.S.
14: USDA will open the Santa Teresa, New Mexico port of entry.
13: Agriculture Department Chief Economist Justin Benavides at this week's AgriPulse Kansas City Ag Outlook Forum said the St. Teresa port reopening follows a similar event at the Port of Douglas, Arizona the prior month, And at the Port of Douglas,
14: for the first month of opening, getting the New World Screwworm Protocol in place, moving cattle through, I know that the flow rate is slightly increasing every single week. So this is a positive story to getting cattle back into the system.
13: In addition, the state of New Mexico recently joined USDA's State Meat and Poultry Inspection Program, providing further enhancement of food safety in protecting our nation's livestock herds, wildlife, and domesticated animals from New World Screwworm cases. I'm Rod Bain reporting for the U.S. Department of Agriculture in Washington, D.C.
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3: And he is Eric Cronin. I'm Gary McNamara. Ooh, welcome. 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
3: When we look at the insanity, and so many examples this week, and I didn't actually yesterday say, okay, what's all the insanity? It's just in my normal viewing of stories. Yesterday, I'm like, well, this is insane. Yeah. This is insane.
4: Yeah.
3: This is insane. Mm-hmm. You know, oh, my God, look, every story's insane. And, you know, we had talked about the Boston Globe story about the lesbian bar in Massachusetts that basically has gone to hell because the owners, they can't make money, and they've been, you had no choice. The rule is you have to wear a mask.
4: Yeah, right.
3: Because of COVID and people that are immune compromised, whatever. Mm-hmm. I don't know what that has to do with lesbians. I don't know of any study that's showing that lesbians are more immune compromised than anybody else.
4: Yeah, I haven't seen that data.
3: I didn't know.
4: I'm not sure that I've looked for that data, but I also have not seen that data.
3: Oh. And by the way, when we talked about this story the other day, and one of the comments from the commentator was, well, how do you drink?
4: How do you drink?
3: With the mask on? And somebody responded going, you idiot, don't you understand? There are straw valve masks that exist out there. And someone went, when that's your passion, straw-valved masks, and it showed like a valve in this. I don't know whether it was AI or whatever.
4: Yeah, right.
3: But it was hilarious.
4: Yeah,
3: it was just but the entire story was just. It was almost as if you were reading from the Babylon Bee. And so, Rich Lowry, National Review. What's the best line in the Boston Globe lesbian bar story? He goes, the Boston Globe has an extraordinary story on a woke lesbian bar named Last Ditch that has a mandatory masking policy and has been hit by a backlash after choosing to make Saturdays mask optional. Read the whole thing, as they say, from the pronouns to the grievances of boutique identity groups to the overall insanity. There are so many good lines in this story that I thought I'd ask some of my colleagues to share their favorites. He went, I'll go first. And this is actually from the story. But by the time the Last Ditch's monthly community meeting on September 11th, only one of its original founders, Jackie Madeline, was still involved. The other two have stepped back from their daily operations months before, Madeline said, citing various pressures and health issues. One had enrolled.

0: enrolled in clown school. And he writes, the clown school thing is such an absurdist touch that if this were fiction, you'd think it was over the top.
1: Yeah.
0: Then he writes, commentator Charles Cook's favorite. One of the bar's critics spent the hours after the meeting posting furious Instagram stories about the owner and the bar. The owner, who uses she-they pronouns, had been shedding white-they-them tears. He writes, the bar was not a safe environment, not interested in revolutionary praxis. And he goes, yes, the bar was not a great venue for the pursuit of revolutionaries. That's because it's a bar. And then Jeff Blair's comment. A patron wonders aloud about holding to get business back because business is dying. What are they going to do if we got to wear the mask?
1: Right.
0: Of holding a Lady Gaga theme night, but the bartender, Mixie, disagrees. Gaga is canceled. Gaga is Zionist. He goes, right there is gold.
2: That's like just incredible.
1: Everything about the story, I mean, all the way through, was pure insanity.
0: Just pure insanity. To the point where I had to keep going back, going, is this really a true story? Is this really a true story? The New York Post had it. Then I saw they referred to the Boston Globe. I'm like, okay, the Boston Globe, the reference of Boston Globe. Okay, let me find it. This is a true story. Wow.
1: Complete with clown school.
0: And then the story on Nicole Hannah-Jones.
1: Hmm.
0: You know, lead author of the New York Times 1619 Project, you know, about the Revolutionary War, which was so bogus. Hmm. So many lies throughout it. But it was Mary Catherine Hamm, which she wrote yesterday.
1: Hmm.
0: If you saw that on X.
1: Hmm. Yeah.
0: Because, you know, Nicole Hannah-Jones, I mean, her material's in schools.
1: Right.
0: And she prides herself as an educator who can direct education in this country.
1: Yeah.
0: And right. She's the one that, in order to do the right thing, sacrificed her daughter, really, to the teachers' unions, mm-hmm. to failing schools.
1: Mm-hmm.
0: She could have given her daughter a better educational choice. She decided not to because of wokeism. As her child grew older, this goes back to 2015, 2016,
1: mm-hmm.
0: her child grew older, got in furious fights. You mean you on purpose gave me a bad education? Her daughter confronted her, and she's all confused about it and realizes she might have done the wrong thing for her daughter. And Mary Catherine Hamm writes, when an expert in education so thoroughly demonstrates a jarring and near complete lack of expertise in the act of getting an education for her own daughter, we should stop taking the advice on her curriculum, instruction, and all other fads disguised as the wisdom she offers. And that does remind me of, and you always bring this, you remember me telling the story about my father going to the school board meeting one time,
1: mm-hmm.
0: and my dad, I forgot what the issue was, and my dad was there, and he said, you know, Mr. McNamara, you know, We all, you know, we've got PhDs here. You know, we're the ones that understand how to educate your children.
1: Right.
0: Well, you don't say that to my dad.
1: Yeah.
0: That we are the highly educated, as if education is some incredible rocket science. And I've told the story about my dad. My dad was, he would have been into World War II in 44. But he was 4F because of his foot. He had foot problems.
1: Mm-hmm.
0: But they brought him in, and I think it was probably the summer of 45. He got over to Tokyo after the war was over.
1: Mm.
0: He was in when the war was still going on. Then they dropped the atomic bombs. Then he went to Tokyo, went in. And at 19 years of age, you know, went through basic training, got out. They made him a teacher at 19.
1: Yeah.
0: To teach all of the, you know, the mechanics how to fix Jeeps and trucks and everything else. I realized my father was a teacher at 19, no experience. He goes, that was a great experience. He goes, it was great. I always asked him, I said, well, what were you? You were private? He goes, no, because I was a teacher, they made me private first class. I go, who you were teaching? He goes, sergeants and higher.
1: Yeah.
0: And I said, did anybody pay attention to you? Did they mock you? And he goes, just the opposite. They had great respect for me. They didn't get on your case because you were so young, because our family looks young. Hmm. And, you know, and my dad at 19 looked like he was 4. Hmm. And they all respected him, and he was that good at doing it. So, and he was just a natural. I mean, he knew what he was talking about, because he tore apart his first engine probably when he was 14, 15 years old. Hmm. And yeah. Put it back together again. So, you don't tell my father. Again, that goes back to, you give somebody a title and they believe they've got an instant infusion of brains.
1: Right.
0: And that, you know, that entire thing there, that don't you understand that education of your children is this incredibly complex path and narrative that you as a peasant wouldn't understand.
1: Mm-hmm.
0: And so he wasn't kicked out, but there was some words back and forth on that one.
1: So that attitude still remains today with liberals in the school system.
0: Oh yeah,
1: that, you know, if anyone remembers Eric Swalwell, he was one of those in Congress that said it, that parents have no place in the classroom.
0: Oh yeah, I remember that. Yep.
1: And yep. You know, that this is the attitude that's been there for a long, long time. But when those who had public office started talking about it in recent years, it gained more attention. And it was, we know better. COVID changed that.
0: Because
1: COVID changed that a great deal, because you saw parents that basically were working from home, their kids were doing remote learning, and they were sitting in their kids' classroom for the first time. Many of those parents had never sat inside a classroom and just watched the process. And remember, there was actually some outrage from some of the schools.
0: Yes.
1: They were like, we don't like this. We don't like this. Of course you don't.
0: We don't like their parents. We don't like parents monitoring their children's
1: right.
0: education.
1: Right.
0: Yeah, but parents teach their kids every day.
1: Yes. And you have no place in the classroom. Many on the left believe that. That we're the teachers. We know what we're doing. Yeah. Yeah, that is, you know, those are the attitudes that basically spell out the left. And then you add the chaos and the insanity and the radical behavior, the other radical behavior. And that's what you have right now on the left. You know, the common theme this morning is, how much trust do you put in the left? How much trust do you put in the GOP? Look, I've had problems with the GOP for a long, long time, and support their party fully. But I expect them to do better. I know what's coming from the left. I know what to expect from the left. And it's more and more radical behavior.
0: You know what you said?
1: Looking for.
0: You know what you said that I think hit it right on the button? For all the problems that Republicans have, it's fixable. It's fixable in the Republican Party.
1: Right.
0: You're already seeing Republicans come out and going, we shouldn't be doing this. We shouldn't be doing that. We shouldn't be doing that. They didn't challenge the administration
1: right.
0: for a significant period of time. Now that there's a possibility of losing, and they see that what they were promised did not happen, they're like, we need to get back to really conservative fiscal economics is what they're talking about. Whether that's a possibility, and then whether that's a winning message now with the populace and the Republican Party, I don't know.
1: Well,
0: but there definitely is a change. You see the change, and we'll see what happens depending on. Now, I don't want to have to go through, you know, I would rather that we learn when something doesn't work, especially on economics, that
1: right.
0: we're willing to say, let's put our tribalism
1: stop
0: away.
1: Repeating it. Yeah.
0: Let's stop repeating and doing the same thing over and over again. And let's stop being stupid on economics. Let's stop being stupid and saying, oh yeah, we can have an increase in prices and it will make an economy better.
1: Mm-hmm. Right. Yeah. You know, these things are fixable. The left is not.
0: No, they're not, because it's insanity.
1: It is.
0: We are Red Eye Radio.
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0: We are on our radio. He's Eric Carly and I'm Gary McNamara. To continue the crazy from liberalism and the Democratic Party, this was the progressive community, they call themselves, polling outfit. They're, again, liberal. Democrats want Trump out by almost any means necessary. Their poll, quote, to safeguard the Constitution, a group of U.S. military leaders have removed Donald Trump from power and assume control of the United States. If you woke up tomorrow and saw the following news, how would you feel? 59% of Democrats said very or somewhat positive. To safeguard the Constitution, a group of U.S. military leaders removed the president. There was a coup to safeguard the Constitution. That's in quotes.
1: Yeah.
0: That's crazy.
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4: ABC News, I'm Dave Packer. Chinese President Xi Jinping kicked off a high-profile state visit to Washington, receiving a rare plane-side welcome Wednesday night from President Trump. ABC's Karen Trevers.
6: Big things, of course, on the agenda, talking about trade and tariffs, Taiwan, the issue of AI, artificial intelligence, and also Iran. And this is going to be a big question about what pressure, if any, the president pushes on China because of the issue with Iran as Iran's biggest trading partner and the purchaser of Iranian oil.
4: Now, the UN General Assembly, the Iranian president struck an incredibly defiant tone following threats from the Trump administration, stating explicitly that Iran, quote, will not bend at the knee to the U.S. We've now learned that a Kentucky State University women's basketball player from Senegal was arrested by ICE last month when she arrived at the airport in Louisville to fly to New York for a tournament. Her attorney posted that she's in the United States on a student visa. This is ABC News. An Idaho mystery could lead to a possible break in a Chicago cold case.
7: On December 4th, 1982, a man was found dead in a church in Boise. For 43 years, he's only been known as the Unknown Wanderer. But now Ada County Sheriff's detectives say they have finally identified that man as Dr. Matthew Francis Bitkowski. He died of self-inflicted cyanide poisoning. Earlier in 1982, seven people were killed in the Chicago area after taking Tylenol capsules that had been laced with cyanide. The sheriff says while they cannot place Bitkowski in Chicago as being the Tylenol killer, they did find photos of him in Chicago and a hand-drawn map of Chicago. Detective Tim Cooper says questions remain.
8: Our office may have identified some possible connection between Dr. Bitkowski and the 1982 events.
7: Alex Stone, ABC News.
4: After Treasury yields spiked in price, all three major indices suffered losses Wednesday. Dave Packer, ABC News.
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15: Here's your News Talk 1310 KNOX forecast. Cloudy skies expected overnight with thunderstorms likely. Lows dip down to about 56. South winds 10 to 20 miles an hour. Cloudy skies expected again Thursday. Chance of thunderstorms. High temperatures reach up to 70. Mainly cloudy skies expected Thursday night. Lows dip down to about 55. I'm meteorologist Megan Mulford on News Talk 1310 KNOX. Currently, it's 57 degrees.
16: Now, it's Red Eye Radio. Gary McNamara and Eric Hurley talk about everything from politics to social issues and news of the day. 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
17: All across America, we are Red Eye Radio. He is Eric Hurley and I'm Gary McNamara. Good morning.
5: Hello.
17: Breaking news overnight. U.S. District Judge Timothy Kelly issued a temporary restraining order blocking Trump's ban on CNN, MS, whatever time it is, and Politico, and ordered White House officials to immediately return, reinstate, and restore the outlet's hard pass press credentials while their legal battle continues. The order will be effective for 14 days. Kelly wrote that the outlets had shown that they were likely to succeed on their claim that their White House hard passes were revoked without constitutionally adequate due process. This is a high bar, but the plaintiffs have met it. Kelly wrote of the standard for obtaining a temporary restraining order. Kelly also rejected, at least for now, the administration's national security justification, writing that the record lacks factual support for the contention that revoking the passes protected national security, or that restoring them would endanger it. Trump announced the ban last week, writing on social media that the three outlets could not shouldn't be able to constantly write or report fiction and lies. Not surprised by this, we said that. You know, the White House came and said there is no right, there is no right for access to the White House, and that's true.
5: Right,
17: just because, you know, If we don't have a pass. Now, we haven't applied for a pass, but if we applied for a pass and got one, I'm sure they'd pull it within 6 months going, aren't you guys ever going to visit?
5: Actually show up and use your pass.
17: Yeah, it's too far. It's too far.
5: Yeah.
17: There were two points. The both points we brought up were legal points. There is a political point, and we said it, and Scott Jennings repeated it. I'm not saying he took it from us, but he repeated the points that we made that were the political points behind it. But the legal points are that if you see here, and this is interesting because the administration said there's no First Amendment requirement for us to give, you know, anybody in the media access. That's not what CNN is claiming. And we talked about this the other day, that the first claim would not be a First Amendment, but a Fifth Amendment argument. And the Fifth Amendment argument comes from the fact that once you set up this process and allow everybody in, you just can't randomly kick somebody out unless you give them due process. That's actually the court ruling.
5: Right. Yeah.
17: And so the First Amendment would come after the Fifth Amendment ruling. You could then argue the First Amendment issue, but even on the First Amendment issue, it would be a long road for the administration, that is because once you open it up, you don't have to open it up to anybody, but once you open it up and set certain rules and regulations that exist for pool coverage, and they meet those expectations, you cannot kick them out because you don't like what they're saying.
5: Right.
17: That's the precedent on it.
5: Right.
17: All right. You could make the claim, what would the founding fathers, think about that? And would they view your non-access as punishment by the government? I mean, we're never going to know on that one. But we figured that on the political part of it, we didn't understand it. We said, why is he doing it? The biggest support he gets is when he argues with the mainstream media.
5: Right.
17: The biggest slam dunk the president has is when he's right on an issue and the media is wrong, which is a significant period of the time, and he can blast them on it, and he does.
5: Well, and he and his surrogates,
17: yeah,
5: all of his official surrogates,
17: right,
5: at the White House and in the cabinet, yeah, and on the staff have been able to do this without any problem from the beginning.
17: Now, the mistakes that he makes, in our humble opinion, is when he will take a question from them and point to them. They ask a question and he says, where are you from? Oh, you're CNN. You're just fake news. Next. No. If they make a question that's ridiculous, attack.
5: Yeah, shut them down.
17: Everything is shutting them down on the argument. And so Scott Jennings really said the same thing we said, because of course CNN got to him, since it's, you know, there's that scuttlebutt out there that the president wants him as, you know, the press briefings every day. Mm-hmm. He just said, he goes, I think it's a mistake. He goes, you know, that the best thing he does is argue with the media. So politically, didn't think it was the right thing to do because he takes away one of his strengths. And the legal part of it, based on the precedent, we're not surprised that this happened at all.
5: Yeah.
17: You know, based right. on the precedent, so, you know, that we have from the, from the courts.
5: Yeah.
17: So, yeah. You know, and so that really, I mean, a lot of conservatives said this. Why would he do that? He's best when he argues. The other thing is that we don't understand, and got some blowback yesterday. Fox had the story on this. Trump embraced a socialist he's told voters to fear. Republicans are not thrilled. This is on Memdani. And we said, why is he doing this? Some Republican consultants say the president is stepping on the message as the party fights to keep the White House. 6 weeks before the midterms, President Donald Trump is complicating one of the Republican central campaign arguments against Democrats, warmly praising New York City Mayor Mamdani after repeatedly warning voters about the rise of socialism and communism on the left. I want him to be, quote, is what the president said, I want him to be a great mayor, and he's certainly got great potential, Trump told reporters as he patted Mamdani on the back after the two leaders met Monday. The meeting where the two leaders discussed cost of living and housing issues isn't sitting well with Republicans fighting to keep control of the House and Senate midterms. All, quote, all of this is self-inflicted, off message and not helpful, a GOP strategist who asked to remain anonymous to speak freely told Fox News Digital. None of these candidates out of these states where these races are tighter and more competitive than they should be are helped by any of this. Another Republican consultant who also asked for anonymity argued, this is a president who was in a fully self-indulgent period. It doesn't seem like he really cares about winning. It's all off key. Less than 2 weeks ago, Trump told Republicans gathered in Dallas at the GOP's first ever midterm convention that there's a communist takeover of the Democratic Party, and then goes on to saying what he said about them being communist. Mm. Fast forward to Monday, and Trump held his third meeting with Mamdani since he won election last year as the first socialist and first Muslim mayor of the nation's most populous city. A third GOP strategist, who was also granted anonymity, argued, it seems he keeps stepping on the message, making the election about how crazy the left is and communist and socialist, and then appearing with them and yucking it up. A top Trump supporter quickly took to social media to blast the encounter. I am a diehard Trump supporter, and today I'm feeling demoralized because Mamdani is a full-blown communist jihadist. He is the spiritual leader of the communists in America, and he met with the president today, less than 45 days before the midterms. So there you go.
5: Hmm.
17: Well, you know, there, it's the problem is that if you can't, it comes off as an endorsement.
5: Yeah.
17: And it comes off as an endorsement in the wake of everything Mamdani has already done and put into place and put into motion since he's been in office.
5: Well, our point even before that, which the Republicans won't confront. Well, you had Cruz confronted and DeSantis confronted and Rand Paul confronted. You can't sit there and blast the incredible evil socialist and communist when you believe and are actively promoting that the government should have equity and ownership in companies,
17: right,
5: and you've got the United States government with equity in 30 different American companies, 31 different companies right now, and then the president promoting getting equity and ownership, federal ownership of a Pentagon ownership of oil in Venezuela, so he can sell it below market prices, dump oil into the United States.
17: Right.
5: For God's sakes, you know, you can't promote socialism when you're doing socialist things.
17: And then say that you can't condemn the socialist mayor, that the communist mayor of New York City has great potential.
5: Right. I mean, it just, you know, and it's at times it is, you know, and I've seen a few articles on that. Is Trump worried about his legacy? Does he care about winning the midterms? Mm. You know, is there any caring at all about winning the midterms?
17: I wonder if it's just been given up. Look, my great concern in his first term was liberal tendencies that I thought would come from his daughter, who was no longer serving as an advisor and didn't in this second term. But we went over those liberal tendencies early on. His interview, one interview with Letterman, actually, back in the day. That was 2015. When he talked about, we have to take another look at single payer.
5: Yeah.
17: There were, you know, and it wasn't the only time he talked about that. And then the wealth tax.
5: The wealth tax, yeah.
17: That he wrote about in his book.
5: That he promoted way back then, yeah.
17: Yeah. And those were the concerns before he was officially running. And then it has to be a concern after he's won the nomination and then goes on to win presidency. It's okay. The first term is going to be, you know, let's get some work done. And they did. A ton of accomplishments. And a ton of accomplishments going into the second term. But I don't want to hear these socialist ideas of handing out money. The housing bill, which was co-sponsored by Elizabeth Warren. I mean, and it didn't come to fruition yet. But how many things like that might happen?
5: Trump supported it.
17: No, he was on it.
5: Yeah.
17: It was actually part of the State of the Union.
5: I know.
17: He brought it up. And the liberals jumped all over it. Because what you're doing is you're opening up a massive door for
5: massive government housing in the future and government control over housing.
17: Yeah, you think of the thing we shook our head when, you know, he's meeting with Xi and so worried about the influence of immigrants to this country who don't want to assimilate, and then was saying we have to have 50,000 Chinese students over here when we know that's a source of spying in the United States.
5: Right.
17: If we don't have the 50,000 Chinese students over here, colleges go bust.
5: Right.
17: And we're shaking our head going, shut up.
5: Yeah. This is not an option.
17: Yeah.
5: This shouldn't be a goal.
17: What are you doing?
5: Right.
17: How do you justify it?
5: Right.
17: But the Republican Party let it go. They let so much of this go for the last 4 years, and now they're panicking.
5: And now they're panicking just weeks before the election.
17: Yep. But you can see now that Rand Paul told Newsmax he might run in 28.
5: Mm-hmm.
17: Cruz is going to run. DeSantis, just because of the criticism, he doesn't criticize the president directly. He criticizes the policies of the president.
5: Right, right.
17: But never mentions the president.
5: Mm-hmm.
17: Everybody's trying to soft sell it on the issues and not mention the president.
5: Mm-hmm.
17: But that's just a recent development in the last 3 weeks.
5: Right. And the people come and go. Look, if you're going to promote something, if you're going to be part of a real movement, you have to stand for it day one and throughout. And the Republican Party, if they were against these policies, should have spoken up.
17: Yeah.
5: And they didn't. And we're hearing it more and more, but it's too late for the midterm. Everything now is about 28. I don't know what's going to happen at the midterm. I really do hope that Americans know the threat that is the radical left. And I hope that will control the midterm. And that the GOP, if they do retain the House and Senate, can get it together and say, all right, we need to make some adjustments.
17: Yeah, I think when you said it earlier, you said, look, everything from the GOP is fixable. The insanity on the left is not fixable.
5: It's not reversible.
17: And
5: In fact, it's going the opposite direction.
17: And the things they want to do, and they admit it, is to destroy the country through destroying the Constitution.
5: When one of my adult children comes to me with an issue that they have, the first question I have, is it fixable? For the things that are fixable, then let's get to work on a plan. And for the GOP, these things are fixable. For the Democratic Party, they're not.
17: We are Red Eye Radio.
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8: Eric Harley and I'm Gary McNamara. Welcome and good morning. I have time to play it because we've got just a ton of audio cuts coming up. You hear the latest Bill Burr on Luigi Mangione?
9: All right, let's hear it.
8: He's talking about CEOs. Here we go.
9: All right.
10: You know, this whole thing that, you know, we live in a world where, like, if somebody tells their version of the truth of what's going on, And especially if it is true, like they have to, like, you know, it's like they're trying to escape Russia in the 80s. It's insane. And it's like, I thought this was like, this is an American company. What's going on here? And they all seem to function like the CIA, which is really sort of like indicative of that you're kind of doing something wrong. I mean, if you look at all of this stuff, like the response to the Luigi thing. Was not to be like, well, hey, maybe we need to look at what we're doing. If what we're doing makes some crazy person do this, their response was to take their faces off of the internet and get security. It's like, you don't think you need to examine? You know what I mean? It's like, you're not the president. You're just the CEO of a business.
8: Yeah, so if somebody posted, they said, so if somebody assassinates Bill Burr, then all comedians should think about what drove people, you know, what drove this crazy person to do this. You should examine your comedy.
9: Yeah, I mean, if, again, there are proprietary things in every line of business, including comedy, by the way. There are a lot of comedians that will say, you can't use your cell phone while we're doing this routine at this location because we're workshopping this material for a special. And so what he's trying to say is, if you've got something to hide, you need to change what you're doing. Well, that applies even to comedy, as you point out.
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19: Here's your News Talk 1310 KNOX forecast. Cloudy skies expected overnight with thunderstorms likely. Lows dip down to about 56. South winds 10 to 20 miles an hour. Cloudy skies expected again Thursday. Chance of thunderstorms. High temperatures reach up to 70. Mainly cloudy skies expected Thursday night. Lows dip down to about 55. I'm meteorologist Megan Mulford on News Talk 1310 KNOX. Currently, it's 57 degrees.
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0: healthcare companies, instead of getting security and taking their CEO pictures off, should try to go to the root cause of what causes a crazy person to kill them and maybe change their policies. Well, that's absolutely insane, because number one, he isn't being specific. Point out the crime that is worth the death penalty that they committed. Well, refusing care to people. Well, was it in the contract that you signed? Are you saying that they should provide something that is not inside the contract? And if they don't, because there is a legal recourse. There is a legal recourse to sue insurance companies, whatever. If it's in the contract and they say, we're not going to cover it, there is a legal recourse. And the first thing to do is you go to the press, and the TV stations would love something like this. I've got this particular disease. It's supposed to be covered. Here's my deductible. They won't. What TV station wouldn't go with that story?
1: In fact, I've seen it happen.
0: Yeah. Everyone would go with that. And you publicize the daylights out of it. The first reaction, but that's not happening. That's not the case with the CEO. The case is, you hear Democrats saying it, no insurance company should refuse treatment for anything. That's not how it works. That's like saying my auto repair company, once I buy the car, it doesn't matter what the warranty is. Everything has to be free. Well, sorry, we don't cover tires because that's normal wear and tear. What do you mean? You should provide full coverage for the car no matter what.
1: Well, he pretends as if they're committing an offense and that they should go out of their way to not commit that offense.
0: So they don't get murdered.
1: So that they don't get murdered.
0: Right. This is the insanity from the left.
1: It's bizarre.
0: Just like,
1: and it's just like AOC saying, well, you have to understand, when regarding the same murder of Brian Thompson, when people get their claims denied, they see that as an act of violence. So they should work on denying fewer claims, basically, is the implication.
0: Right.
1: And with Bill Burr, well, something needs to change with these companies. If one of these CEOs gets murdered in cold blood, you're insane.
0: Yeah, I know.
1: You're giving justification to the murderers. And to the left, that has become more and more violent, that is accepting now murder as a solution.
0: Look at Jonathan Turley, because we had mentioned the poll done by a Democrat think tank. This was a Democrat think tank that did the entire poll. It appears that nothing says saving democracy like an old-fashioned military coup. According to a new Democratic survey of Democrat voters, 60% of Democrats would support a coup to get rid of President Trump. It is akin to supporting drive-by shootings to bolster nonviolence.
1: Yeah.
0: I mean, it's just,
1: right.
0: It's insane. That 60% of Democrats polled said a military coup, and the way the question was, you know, would you feel positive towards this? And 60% of Democrats, 59 point something, I think it was, said yes, they would feel very positive or somewhat positive if this happened in order to, and the polling place, the Democrat polling place, put it in quotes because they knew it wasn't true. To save the Constitution, would you destroy the country by allowing a military coup in order to take out this president?
1: Right. Well, you know, I mean,
0: that's what hate does.
1: You know, and going back to the Bill Burr thing, remember when Dave Chappelle was attacked on stage at a comedy festival? Had that attacker taken the life of Dave Chappelle, heaven forbid,
0: yeah,
1: would Bill Burr say, well, as comedians, we need to do a better job at, I don't know, explaining our jokes, toning our comedy down, ignoring completely or banning certain topics on stage?
0: You know, I was telling you in our pre-show meeting, I happened to catch, I didn't catch the entire thing, but I caught about 40 minutes of it. And

0: it was Jeff Foxworthy being interviewed by Jason Alexander, his podcast. Mm-hmm. Him and film director Peter Tilden do a podcast. It's actually pretty good. I mean, they've actually brought on good guests. When they brought on Jeff Skunk Baxter, and the first questions were on his Jeff Skunk Baxter, former member of Steely Dan, and the Doobie Brothers, and a great session guitarist. It's also one of the world's leading experts on missile technology, and he works as a contractor, has top secret clearance to the Pentagon, and plays war games because he thinks out of the box, and he plays the enemy of America. And they asked him about Russia. How strong is Russia? And they go, we really don't worry about Russia. Mm-hmm. It's interesting. It was fascinating. He goes, we don't really worry about them. China, mm-hmm. yes. Russia, you know, no. But Jeff Foxworthy was on. And Jeff Foxworthy said he was considering quitting stand-up, really, after COVID. He said he had to stop. He used to do a joke, you know, say, you know, why do men do this and women do that? Mm-hmm. He said, I had to change it to, why do I do this and my wife does that? And I went, oh, my God, I noticed that. I actually noticed. And he said, we had to start censoring ourselves. And he said, one thing I found out, he said, comedians, entertainers, you're successful when you go by your instinct. And your instinct, you want to make people laugh and you also want to tell the truth. And he said, that's not the culture that we live in today. Whoa. That was fascinating.
1: Right. Yeah.
0: But he admitted he wanted to quit because he said it got no fun when I had to start censoring myself, because could the audience handle it or would there be a blowback on it? I'm so happy I do this business. I'm telling you, I'm so happy. I really am. I don't have to censor anything that I believe at all. But then again, as you and I've said, nothing we believe is controversial.
2: No.
0: And I'm sure somebody would run on the show, the controversial, right, you know, Red Eye Radio. What? What opinion do I hold that's controversial? What opinion do I hold that's radical in any way? None.
1: Well, I don't, and I'm not willing to change my convictions based on what other people are doing. Or what everybody else is doing. That will never change my convictions.
0: No.
1: It won't.
0: All right, I want to make sure we get some of this because the House again held a hearing on protecting, you know, women in sports. Mm. It's really just amazing, the insanity that is out there. And this is ahead of one of the women's organizations. It was an intercollegiate. Oh, I don't think I have it. Do I have it here? The actual name of it. But it's the group that defends biological women. Mm. And it's their co-founder, Kim Jones. Mm. Right. Here we go. And by the way, Democrats didn't show for this.
1: Yeah, right.
0: Okay. Here we go.
1: Yeah.
3: You can protect the boy who wants to take a spot on a girl's team, or you can protect the girl for whom the spot was designated. You can protect women's sports to celebrate female athletes and recognize women as champions, or you can use women's sports as a place to compare women to less talented males and to teach women that men must be prioritized. We can't do both. We must make a choice.
0: That's the misogyny right there, mm-hmm. as she pointed out. This is a volleyball player, high school volleyball player, who said she felt blindsided by what happened to her.
4: Mm. Not only did I feel uncomfortable on the court, but off the court. All of us girls do our normal things. We get undressed unconsciously, trusting our friends next to us. We have girl conversations. We take girl pictures, videos, and everything like that. So to be told days after that there was a boy in the locker room where we get undressed, and there was a boy on the other side of the court, it just is very hurtful, and it feels as if our protection was just stripped away from us, and they don't care.
0: No, they don't care at all. And by the way, she's an oppressor, not a victim, right? That's how it goes.
1: Mm-hmm.
0: Here is Senator Marsha Blackburn yesterday talking about it.
5: Thank you so much to you all for being here today. Thank you for the testimony. Thank you for being willing to stand for young girls and women. My daughter was an athlete and a track runner, a cross-country runner. She was great. And so was my daughter-in-law. She was a swimmer and a soccer player. And now I have a granddaughter who is into swimming and into gymnastics. And my granddaughter will spend hours on her gymnastics, her cartwheels, and she is mesmerized when she sees female athletes on TV because that is a role model for her. That's what she wants to be. She's dreaming that big dream. And in Tennessee, we have young girls every afternoon after school that are out in the driveway bouncing that basketball. They want to be a Lady Vol. They want to play on that team. They want to be able to wear that jersey and have that as a part of their experience. Now, one of the things, and Senator Britt mentioned this and touched on it so well, the Democrats did not have a witness today. They did not show up. They did not participate in the hearing. They didn't ask any questions. And it is because they know they are wrong.
0: And that's true. We all know that. Because if they thought they were right and had an argument, we all know that they would be there.
1: Oh, yeah.
0: And they're not there because they know they can't defend it. And it's really amazing because, as you and I have said, you know, we criticize, we have our beliefs, and our beliefs are conservative beliefs, and we believe they're traditional and really non-controversial beliefs. Mm-hmm. We're not radicals in any way, manner, or form. We believe in the Constitution of the United States, and we explain why. We get into the minutiae of why we believe everything that we believe. The Democrats, and so we will criticize Republicans when we believe they're wrong, as you see going on right now. Republicans are criticizing each other, mm-hmm. as they should. That's healthy in our democracy. Mm-hmm. The Democrats, the reason that we fear them way more than Republicans, as you said earlier, anything the Republicans are proposing is easily fixable within the Republican Party. These things with the Democrats can't be.
1: No,
0: you know,
1: they cannot.
0: The radical transgender movement, the racism of the the misogyny of the radical transgender movement, the racism of the anti-Semitism of identity politics, of judging people by groups and not individuals, the active promotion of willing to destroy the Constitution, getting rid of the Electoral College, getting rid of the Senate, getting rid of the Supreme Court, getting rid of the president. And they would do that by putting it under the House, which would, legislative house, which would destroy all those institutions and destroy the country. They wish to get rid of the separation of powers, which is the key part of the Constitution, more important than even the Bill of Rights. You don't have the separation of powers, watch your Bill of Rights go away. And the fact is, that is an absolute destruction of the society that we live in that Democrats are proposing. What you're seeing with the Republican Party is, okay, temporary socialist policies and the BS being thrown out that they actually work. Well, they don't work, and the Republicans are finding that out, and that's why there can be a change of heart there, which is why I will vote Republican 100%, and I will vote, I got my invitation to apply for my mail-in ballot because I'm old.
1: Oh, yeah, you don't want to have to, you know. Walk all the way to the car.
0: And it was like the process to do it. I go, to hell with that. I'm just going to go to the polls.
1: Yeah.
0: We have early voting. I go to early voting.
1: Sure.
0: And it's like, well, it may be a couple of miles away. I don't care.
1: Yeah.
0: I'll be there.
1: Right.
0: We are Red Eye Radio.
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0: We're Red Eye Radio. He's Eric Cronin. I'm Gary McNamara. Sorry, the Babylon Bee again.
1: Oh, yeah?
0: This headline. To promote racial equity. Nicole Hannah Jones abandons daughter at crack house.
1: Wow.
0: It's just brutal.
1: Well.
0: All right. I don't know. I think my favorite story of the day still has to be the Palestinian Rachel Dolezal. That's
1: something you thought would never come back.
0: I know.
1: Once you thought, okay, there can only be one person that tries that.
0: Yes.
1: This was such a hold my beer moment.
0: A white Jewish Israeli woman has been parading for years.
1: Yeah.
0: That she is
1: a Palestinian
0: black
1: descent, and she's black.
0: Black, right?
1: Yeah. And
0: she's been using bronze on her face.
1: She was confronted, and they said, "You need to issue an apology." And so she came out and admitted it.
0: Yeah.
1: Said, "Nope, she's a white woman of privilege."
0: Of privilege, yes.
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20: ABC News, I'm Dave Packer. One day after President Trump said he may annihilate the Islamic Republic if a deal isn't reached soon to end the nearly 7-month war, Iran's president insisting that it's his country that's the victim of terrorism. But on the sidelines, Chief Envoy Steve Witkoff and Jared Kushner were seen meeting with Iranian officials. Jennifer Gafito, former State Department Deputy Assistant Secretary for Iran and Iraq under President Biden, called the move progress.
5: I think what is really important here is that there are discussions happening. And what that signals is that both of the parties are back in a place where they have assessed that a diplomatic off-ramp is a preferable solution.
20: China's President Xi Jinping arriving in the U.S. Wednesday to a red carpet welcome from President Trump and the First Lady ahead of talks. An FDA advisory panel has voted to recommend a first-of-its-kind blood test designed to detect signs of more than 50 cancers. This is ABC News. A former NFL star looks to avoid prison time with a new deal on his attempted murder charge.
6: Antonio Brown faced up to 30 years in prison if he was convicted of attempted murder for allegedly firing shots at a man outside of a Miami boxing match last year. His attorney, Mark Ilar, said Brown would have succeeded in a defense based on Florida's Stand Your Ground law, but the prosecution's offer was too good to turn down. He says the charge will be reduced and Brown will only serve probation. He'll appear in court September 30th. Brown was extradited from Dubai, where he traveled after the shooting. Brian Clark, ABC News.
20: A Tennessee judge granted Dolly Parton's estate a temporary restraining order Wednesday against the late singer's nephew, Brian Seaver, and his private security company after the estate accused Seaver of threatening to commit violence and destroy his aunt's legacy in court filings. Seaver called the order and his firing a publicity stunt. The next hearing is scheduled for October 7th. Dave Packer, ABC News.
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6: Here's your News Talk 1310 KNOX forecast. Cloudy skies expected overnight with thunderstorms likely. Lows dip down to about 56. Winds out of the south 10 to 20 miles an hour. Cloudy skies expected again Thursday. Chance of thunderstorms. High temperatures reach up to 70. Lows level off around 54 Thursday night. Cloudy skies expected. I'm meteorologist Megan Mulford on News Talk 1310 KNOX. Right now, it's 57 degrees.
7: Now, it's Red Eye Radio. Gary McNamara and Eric Hurley talk about everything from politics to social issues and news of the day. Whether you're up late or you're just starting your day, welcome to the show. From the Relief Factor Studios, this is Red Eye Radio.
8: All across America, we are Red Eye Radio. He is Eric Hurley and I'm Gary McNamara. Welcome. All right, two things to start off the show before we get to the meat and potatoes, high carb content of the show. First off, heard yesterday driving into work, and I saw this over the last couple of days on X. It was all over the place.
9: Yeah,
8: you know, the worst songs of all time. And so, you know what the worst song it was in that one particular poll? I mean, who knows how legitimate it is? Whatever. I mean,
9: right?
8: It's all subjective, but the worst song was "We Built This City," Starship.
9: Oh yeah, these were the worst worst songs to go number one.
8: Is that worst songs to go number one?
9: Yeah.
8: That.
9: And I saw that meme. Yeah,
8: and so driving into work, and I hear a commercial using that song. It said, "We built this for comfort," and it was. Was it quilted northern quilted toilet paper?
9: Well,
8: I'm not kidding you. I burst out.
9: If you're going to build anything for comfort, that's going to be it, right?
8: I know. I just burst out laughing.
9: Seriously.
8: And the other thing is, I've done things in my life that I consider heart stopping. All right. Mm-hmm. For example, when I went up with the Thunderbirds, in an F-16.
9: Mm-hmm.
8: You know, when I sat there and looked into the mouth of Mount St. Helens and hiked the mud flows, when I flipped and crashed the race car at Texas Motor Speedway. You know, some of the things I've done, you know, being in the international sailing race, crewing for them because I knew the best sailor in the world at that point, and he did business with the radio station that I worked at. All great stuff. Nothing compared to yesterday.
9: Mm.
8: I'm getting my echocardiogram.
9: Mm-hmm.
8: And, you know, they're doing it. And they got the thing on your chest, the ultrasound, whatever.
9: Yeah.
8: And I'm like, wonder if I can see it. So I turned my head and it was right there. There's my heart beating.
9: Yeah.
8: Most amazing thing ever. Most amazing thing. And then they colorized it so you can see both chambers. You can see the non-oxygen blood, which they call blue blood, which really is not blue.
9: Mm-hmm.
8: But they put the color blue on it to show the difference.
9: Right.
8: And so I can see the blood flowing through my heart. Now I'm watching this, not realizing it's in real time in my heart. And it took about, and it's my heart. And it took me about 10 seconds. And I went, I actually said it. I went, Oh, my God, that's my heart in real time. That's what's going on right now. Blew me away. Absolutely blew me away.
9: Yeah.
8: And all I could think is life, intelligent design, all that stuff. Yeah. Because you're just like, how the hell does that thing keep on going?
9: Yeah.
8: It was really one of the most incredible moments of my life, watching your own heartbeat and the blood actually pump, you know, in and out of your heart. That was just mind-boggling to me. It just shows me how, you know, how precious all life is. That's what it actually did. I went, wow, my God, life is precious.
9: Yeah, I remember seeing the first couple of ultrasounds of babies.
8: Oh, I can imagine that. Yeah. That has to be mind-blowing.
9: And it wasn't somebody who I knew that was pregnant. I would just walk into strangers having these ultrasounds. I just thought I'd just walk into the room, check it out.
8: He's creepy.
9: And, well, you know, I thought, why not? knock, knock.
8: You almost did a Beavis there. It was sort of like a... single woman.
10: That looks like a baby.
8: Beavis would do something like that. Ultrasound, let's go see it.
9: My son...
10: Fire.
9: Pulled his... So he's in the ultrasound. He takes his hand, which is down by his side. He's still in the womb. Takes his hand down by his side, pulls it up. It's pointed like a gun. I couldn't tell any of the liberal doctors this. Pointed like a gun, and then puts it back in his holster. I still have that. I still have that ultrasound. And I thought, all right, he's going to have to be one of those, like, those trick shooters, you know, mm-hmm. where you go. Go to a, I don't know where you even go these days to see one. Probably at the Fort Worth Stock Show. Probably the only place you could go. But I thought to myself, that's going to have to be his career. He has a pretty good shot. But then, I mean, just throughout the years with grandchildren, and from that point on, it was mostly like recordings. I wasn't actually in the room. Mm-hmm. You know, and so then, like, watching when the twins were born, we were at a trade show downtown Dallas. My daughter goes into labor, and then I have to leave. You have to stay behind and do some work there at the trade show.
8: I'll never forget that. Yeah.
9: And it was that was in August of 2006. They just turned 20
8: wow.
9: last month. And so... twins, and they put them in the same glass bassinet facing each other.
8: Oh.
9: As they wheeled them out of delivery down to the nursery, and they were talking to each other. They were already vocalizing. They both were vocalizing. And I think they were saying, this is the guy that has all the money. But I have the video from one of my old phones.
8: Oh gosh, no, they're liberals.
9: Yeah, right. This is that guy up there filming us. He's the one with all the money. I have this in one of my old phones, and it's one of the most amazing things that you'll see. But yeah, you think of things like intelligent design and how things work. I've had I don't know how many MRIs over the years. One MRI I had was head to toe, and it was over 6 hours long. And good thing that my left ear is almost deaf, because that noise probably would have gotten to me, but it didn't for some reason. Maybe because I was in a heavy metal band and the noise I created mm-hmm. in my band was worse than an MRI, quite frankly. You look at the images that they pull, you know, with today's technology, and what they can do and the tests that they can do. And it's amazing. Well, watching them work with my dad last week, you know, it's amazing. And they were, all of the doctors were incredible, because he's, you know, so far, he's not had any cognitive issues. And so he's aware of everything going on at the moment. He's aware of all of his meds that he has to take. And, you know, he's been battling cancer since November of 22. And all of these things, but it's, you know, he's like on it, but I'm freaking out over the technology, but also the ability of the body to heal. I've had a lung collapse, and then it heals. In my case, it healed itself. I mean, with help from doctors, but I mean, no surgery was required. The tissue healed. And thank goodness I'm a non-smoker. And they told me that repeatedly. But those things, when you look at that, when you, how your body heals, how your body responds, even in later years, you think, my gosh.
8: Was that a shot at me?
9: You know, well, I mean,
8: in later years,
9: in much, much, much, much later years. No, but I mean, it's, you know, you think about that. Think about where, like, what you've put your body through, all of us, you know, well, to varying degrees, whether it's injuries. You mentioned the things that you've done in terms of the adrenaline kick. For me, it was getting on a bull. It wasn't so much the adrenaline as it was the earth coming up to meet my face so quickly.
8: When you rode a bull.
9: Yeah, when I rode a bull.
8: I've never done that, and I will never do that.
9: Well, I never should have done it. My buddy Eddie talked me into it. We trained for, it must have been, I don't know, an hour, but a full hour. But it was, you know, but you think about all the dumb things we've done over the years, but all the things you do to, that the human body goes through even without any kind of like severe injury. But then, you know, you think about disease, whatever it might be, and injury and all of that, and the ability to heal. When I was, who was it? Somebody, I think it was one of the, it was the wide right for San Francisco, and they said he's going to be out for 10 weeks for the 49ers. He's going to be out for 10 weeks because of surgery. 10 weeks? If you operate.
8: You said the wide right?
9: Yeah. I think it was he wide right or wide receiver? Wide receiver.
8: Wide receiver.
9: Wide receiver. Right. I'm thinking of the Super Bowl.
8: you're thinking the Bills in Norwood here?
9: I'm thinking of Bills in Norwood. Wide right. The wide receiver. And he's going to be out for 10 weeks. And I'm thinking 10 weeks for surgery? No. 10 weeks? And it's because, first of all, I thought about that Canadian story that we did, the waiting list in Canada.
8: Yeah.
9: Well, athletes have their, I mean, they have their own medical system. You know, these professional athletes have to.
8: Oh, yeah. They've got their own doctors.
9: You know, their own doctors, their own medical facility to take care of all of that because they need the players back on the field.
8: And what got to me was, you know, once I set up and I was talking, you know, to the, you know, the technicians that were just, that were great. And I just said, that was amazing. Oh, that's the most amazing thing that's ever happened to me in my life, watching my own heartbeat and watching the blood flow through it. Mm-hmm. And by the way, everything's fine. It was just routine scanning at my age. There was, you know, so just so people know. And I just said, and I'm just sitting here thinking, I almost died at birth. My lungs collapsed.
9: Mm-hmm.
8: My lungs collapsed when I was born and I had a hernia at the same time. They didn't think I was going to make it. The first day that I was born. So seeing a heart pump, and this Sunday I turned 71 to watch it and think about it, and then tell them, you know, about my dad being 100 years old and a heart pumping for 100 years and 5 months. And you just, how incredible that is, just life. I was almost lost for words. It was just a thing like, my God, the human body is a damn miracle.
9: Yeah.
8: It really, when you think about it, it really, really is. So that was it was one of the best days of my life yesterday, even before they gave me the results. And of course, my cardiologist said, if there's anything wrong, we'll give you a call. So I'm out doing long work. I come back in. There's a call. Yeah. And, you know, then I'm reading the message. We need to talk to you right now. I'm like, oh, no, they said they're only going to call if there's a problem. Otherwise, I'll see him at the follow-up meeting. I call back. They go, oh, just wanted to let you know. Everything's fine.
9: Yeah.
8: You're fine. I'm like,
9: yeah.
8: Oh, God. But that, like, minute there before, you know, when I was calling back, actually, I was still fine because I knew it was fine. But that was all good stuff. But we do have, with all the bad news you're hearing about Republicans and everything, we do have some good news.
9: Yeah?
8: Right, yep.
9: Okay.
8: Ready for this?
9: Sure.
8: We have start with good news.
9: All right.
8: You guys are just all negative on everything. No, we just report what's going on.
9: Yeah. Also, shut up.
8: Yes. Even amid voter frustration over the economy and the Iran war, Republicans remain more popular than Democrats heading into Election Day, according to a new NBC poll. Republicans have a net favorability rating 8 points higher than Democrats, according to the latest NBC News poll.
9: Okay. Right.
8: The GOP is viewed favorably by 36% and unfavorably by 49%, while Democrats fare even worse, 29% favorable and 50% unfavorable.
9: Hmm. Now, let's hope that this is one time that NBC gets their poll right.
8: By the way, that's 7 points, not eight.
9: Okay.
8: They said eight, that's seven. With pollsters predicting President Donald Trump's party is in trouble, the poll raises an obvious question. Why aren't Democrats benefiting more from voter dissatisfaction? Jeff Horwitt, a Democrat pollster, whose firm Hart Research Associates helped conduct the NBC News survey, acknowledged that the Democratic Party remains in a terrible position as a brand nationally. Well, I mean, it's because, you know, look, it's because the things that they believe are so insane, and that sits in the back of people's minds.
9: Yeah.
8: People are worried about the economy, and that's the whole thing. That's why I can't predict this kind of election. Well, I don't really predict elections because each one is unique in its own way.
9: Right.
8: Because the economy is killing, and its prices. And I saw Republicans out there yesterday. But the latest prediction for the GDP is 5.1%. Why are we talking about the great economic news? Because every time you bring it up, people, and you say the economy's doing great, people say mine isn't. So every time you bring up the good news, Biden did the same thing. But this is great and this is great. And we said it back then. The only thing that matters is prices. That's it. Mm-hmm. If it was, I don't think the Iran war would lose the Republicans in November if it wasn't for prices.
9: Right.
8: I don't think it would, because I think most people understand about, you know, Iran. But it's the prices. On the Democrat side, it's the insanity. For example, on the radical transgender movement yesterday, you know, the hearings that they had again. No Democrat showed.
9: No
8: questions, no witnesses, nothing. They know they can't argue the point. It's the most misogynist thing I've ever seen in my lifetime covering politics from any political party. It's absolute hate for biological women. It's misogyny. It's women hatred. And they know they can't defend it, so they just don't show up.
9: Right.
8: And it's just, I mean, to me, it's just incredible. And then I think people understand also the identity politics, that they judge people by groups and not individuals. You see the things that they promote, destroying the Constitution, still defunding the police, defunding the military. And people look at it and go, my God, these people are nuts.
9: Well,
8: there's a great problem. There's a great debate going on, even though we don't think the Republicans are doing great on the economy.
9: Well,
8: these people are crazy. Would they actually improve it or not?
9: Where's the worst threat? The worst threat is Democrats getting power again. And if they get power again, they're going to go bonkers, and they're going to do it fast. They'll do everything they can to pack the court. They'll do everything they can to implement as much as they can
8: the
9: DSA.
8: It'll be tough to pack the court because they can't do that for...
9: Well, that's what I'm saying. Yeah. They're going to make every effort to move in that direction. They're going to make every effort to do the entire DSA list.
8: Yeah.
9: Now, they can't do that without, again, doing away with the Constitution.
8: And then they're going to go after Trump because they're going to try to impeach him again. People say, well, why would they do that? The DSA doesn't want to do it.
9: But those are their promises.
8: But I believe they will do it. And I believe they will do it because...
9: I'm talking about what I was saying. Yeah. These are their promises of what is each side promising? Right now, the GOP isn't delivering, but what is the left promising to do? Those promises become threats very quickly. And I think that's a problem. And that's the reason the Democrats aren't benefiting more from what's going on with the GOP. The GOP's got to get it in order, but too late for the midterm.
8: Yeah, it's too late. Yeah, it's too late.
9: We'll see what they do for 28.
8: Yep.
9: But you can't fix what's going on with the left.
8: We are Red Eye Radio.
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8: He's Eric Cronin. I'm Gary McNamara. Welcome in. Good morning. An explanation of the polls. We got to do this every election season. And after some of the response that I know that I got here in the last day, we'll bring that up again. Plus, the president and Iran again. Here we go. China also all on the way.
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0: Republican to Democrat, and they all seem to be moving in one direction, that's something that you should be concerned about, either in a positive or a negative way. And it was, doesn't matter. I mean, people hear what they want to hear. You guys promoting these fake polls? We're not promoting anything. We're telling you what the polls say and how the Republicans are responding to them and the stories from Republicans and the things that they're doing just, you know, weeks before the midterm are an indication that they agree with the polls. So it doesn't matter, as I said yesterday, and I just wish sometimes people would actually listen to what we say and not what they think we say, is the fact that it doesn't matter whether I believe in the polls or you believe in the polls, or whether you say, I've never been polled before. So it doesn't matter whether we believe that or not, or whatever, you know, thing you want to say that to try to convince people that polls are not accurate. They may not be, but it's how the people that are running for office and the party, that either party, how they respond at that particular point, and whether what they say matches what the polls say. That's what we bring to you.
1: Yeah.
0: So just wanted to make that, you know, very, very, very simple, because that's not complicated, and it's not us. We don't really make many predictions, and when we do, it's because it's so slam dunk. But I don't know what's going to happen in this election. I don't know. As the NBC poll said, and what we have found out too, people agree with polls that agree with their opinion, and they disagree with polls that doesn't agree with their opinions. They don't really know, you know, how the poll was done.
1: Right.
0: It's just like, well, I don't believe polls if they don't agree with me.
1: Mm-hmm. Right.
0: So there you go.
1: All right.
0: So, but the latest NBC poll says the Republicans remain more popular than Democrats overall favorability. But is that what's going to change the election? Will it be the actual issues? Will it be the economy? Will it be the fact of the Democrats, the public believes, are bat soup crazy on the issues?
1: Well, you know, there's the problem is that the Democrats have is that who was it? Ron White. You can't fix stupid. You can't fix crazy when it's gone this far. When it comes to the economy, I don't know if people are willing to hold out more or longer for hope when it comes to pricing. But is the holdout for pricing a better choice than going with what you know is absolute radical?
0: And you really believe, this is the thing for independents, do independents really believe that if the Democrats get into power, that what they believe, which is socialism and even more taxation and more spending, is going to get you where you want to get? Now, we have said that the public, for the most part, looks at the president in power and blames them for the economy, if it's good or if it's bad. And as we've stated, you can't ignore prices because that's people's own personal, economy. But when the Republicans say, look at the insane inflation that started during the Biden administration, there's a significant portion of people that remember that. They remember inflation at, you know, 9%. So will they say, all right, let's give the Republicans a couple more years, on this because the Democrats are crazy? We'll get to some of the audio cuts from the hearing yesterday from women that are like, my God, what in the hell's going on?
1: Yeah.
0: You know, with Democrats, why won't they protect women? And we've always stated that there is a benchmark there. You know, the Democrats will say, well, they keep bringing it up. It's not really an issue at all. They keep bringing it up in order to hide the economy. Well, some may. We don't. We bring it up for one reason and one reason only. If you are not willing at all to be a critical

0: critical thinker to look at something that is so clear, it's so self-evident to people what a woman is and a man is, and you refuse to do it when you can't define a woman, when you promote hate, absolute misogyny towards biological women, threatening them. When the whole argument from the left is so bat soup crazy on an issue like this, if it's a nothing burger for the Democrats, if they believe that it's something that Republicans are using just in order to hide the bad economic situation, and that's not true because people know the Republicans have been against this for a significant period of time. But if you're willing to hold an opinion there that is so destructive, so hateful, and you won't back off on it, and you know it's the wrong opinion because you don't have a member of Congress that's willing to talk about it and be put under cross-examination as to why they believe they're right on it, people think if they're going to be this crazy here, how crazy will they be? If they actually wish to get rid of the police, as they've said, how crazy will they be on other issues? If they want to get rid of the military, if they want to destroy the Constitution, you know, why do I believe that they would be better on the economy?
1: Well, no, that's the whole point I was making earlier before the break is look at the promises from the two sides. And the GOP has, you know, again, gotten out of line with conservatives on things they want to do and what they promised in Dallas and, you know, families getting thousands of dollars. Is that the question is what they're promising fixable, changeable on the fly? And of course it is. Look at the history, the recent history, the last several years from the left, from the radicals. Does anyone believe that's going to change and they're going to pull back and go the opposite direction? They would have to go back the opposite direction for years for people to gain trust in them. They're losing their own for a reason, because their promises, while they may never happen, they're going to keep aiming for. And they will do anything and everything along the way to get one step closer to accomplishing their goals. So there are the two sides. The promises made from the left send our society into chaos. The promises made from the right, a little bit of overshooting, under-delivering, and can be fixed if the party knows what it's doing. And if they don't, then politically they'll see the fallout from that. The question is, where does the independent put their bet?
0: And you actually see it right now, especially on the economy and prices and tariffs. You have now, because Republicans believe they may lose the midterm, they're looking at this saying, we shouldn't do this. Rand Paul now told Newsmax he plans on running in 28. I started thinking, what's going to be a year from now? Because a year from now, you'll actually have the primary debates will have started already.
1: Yeah, yes.
0: By the time we get to late September.
1: Right.
0: Sometimes they start as early as August or early September.
1: Right.
0: We have the early debates.
1: Yeah.
0: Well, that means you may have DeSantis, you have Cruz, you have Rand Paul.
1: Mm-hmm.
0: What do they have all in common? They actually believe in fiscal conservatism. They disagree with where this administration has gone. Mm-hmm. So those voices are already out there, especially on economics, because that's the problem that Republicans really have. Republicans don't have the problem on the social issues at all.
1: No.
0: It's simply inflation. That's it.
1: Right.
0: And what have you done to lower prices versus prices still rising? And as has been brought up, it's cumulative. So if you have 3% inflation now, it's different than 3% because it's cumulative over everything over the last 6 years. People still feel it. But that's it for Republicans when you think about it. Not that I agree with the Republicans on everything else, but that's really it. If you don't have that on the issues, on all the major issues that where the DSA is going and where the Democratic Party is going, it's landslide numbers in favor of Republicans.
1: Yes.
0: When you get to the actual issues
1: right,
0: and say, what do you think about this issue?
1: Right.
0: And that's been the frustrating thing for us sitting here, is we saw this coming, not because we're smart.
1: It was inevitable.
0: But it's just knowing basic economics and how things actually work in the real world, and not practicing tribalism, not saying, well, this person can defy economics because I'm tribal and I love him. Mm-hmm. I'm sorry, it doesn't cut it in the real world.
1: Right.
0: Your name doesn't matter in the real world.
1: Right.
0: Your party doesn't matter in the real world.
1: Your actions matter.
0: Yeah, your actions, that's it.
1: And the promise of what the left would do in terms of actions.
0: And I believe, by the way, I believe them.
1: Because they are to be believed.
0: Why would you be so bat soup crazy, so bizarre, so racist, so misogynist? You know, with the anti-Semitism, identity politics, the radical transgender movement. Why would you be so crazy on issues that the American public has landslide numbers against what you believe and keep promoting it if you didn't believe in it?
1: There's a reason that Sunny Hostin came out and said she's for the insanity defense. In fact, was a holdout juror in a major case years ago.
0: Yeah.
1: She admitted that. And I thought to myself, yeah, I believe that.
0: Yeah.
1: I believe that.
0: You know, look at the lesbian bar in Massachusetts if you want to see where liberalism has taken people right. in this country.
1: Look at what's going on in kids' schools. Look at what they yeah. want to do put in front of your children.
0: Yep. And then lie about it.
1: That's what the
0: ACLU
1: does. And then have the media lie about yeah. it to no end. And anytime that someone comes in and tries to build a newsroom with actual journalists, they're the enemy.
0: Yeah. The ACLU, in their ad, I've talked about this. The others, they want to ban books.
1: Yeah.
0: No, they want age-appropriate material for children.
1: Right.
0: They're not banning books. They're trying to make it sound like you're banning books from adults. We've always censored what our children see.
1: Right. Yes.
0: We've always done that.
1: Right.
0: Age-appropriate.
1: Right.
0: Let them grow up.
1: Right.
0: And they try to twist it, as the ACLU does, to raise money by stating that the other side wishes to ban books. And it's the number one thing that they hit you with in that ad to raise money.
1: Yep. Yep.
0: We are Red Eye Radio.
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0: We are Red Eye Radio. He's Eric Carlin. I'm Gary McNamara. And Eric, the crazy stories keep coming out every single day. In fact, we got three of them coming up. We've talked about two of them. One, the Nicole Hannah Jones story about sending her daughter to a public school.
1: Yeah.
0: And then her daughter being furious because she didn't have the basic skills, and she could have gone if she had the choice, because the parents are rich, to send her. Nicole Hannah Jones wrote the 1619 project for the New York Times, which was bogus and based on lies and everything. It's been severely criticized. And so she sent her child to a public school in order to help the public schools, and her daughter was furious at her because she didn't get an education. They kept passing her, and she didn't have the minimum qualifications. When she went to go to another high school, she had to go to private tutoring. That's how bad off it was.
1: Yeah.
0: And then the Boston Globe lesbian bar story that we talked about, and then my favorite, the Palestinian Rachel Dolezal.
1: Yeah,
0: a woman who claimed to be part black and Arab in order to promote her anti-Israel, anti-Semitism, turned out to being white and Jewish.
1: Yeah.
0: Who was privileged and rich.
1: Yes.
0: Very successful, had privilege and wealth. The only thing that would have made it better, and we'll get into the specifics of it, is I thought when I first read the story, it was Rachel Dolezal that she had gone.
1: The actual Rachel Dolezal.
0: The actual Rachel Dolezal for a second. I go, no, wait a minute. No, is that it? And it wasn't, but still.
1: How crazy.
0: It is.
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24: ABC News, I'm Dave Packer. Chinese President Xi Jinping kicked off a high-profile state visit to Washington, receiving a rare plane-side welcome Wednesday night from President Trump. ABC's Karen Trevers.
25: Big things, of course, on the agenda, talking about trade and tariffs, Taiwan, the issue of AI, artificial intelligence, and also Iran. And this is going to be a big question about what pressure, if any, the president pushes on China because of the issue with Iran, as Iran's biggest trading partner and the purchaser of Iranian oil.
24: Now, the UN General Assembly, the Iranian president struck an incredibly defiant tone following threats from the Trump administration, stating explicitly that Iran, quote, will not bend at the knee to the U.S. We've now learned that a Kentucky State University women's basketball player from Senegal was arrested by ICE last month when she arrived at the airport in Louisville to fly to New York for a tournament. Her attorney posted that she's in the United States on a student visa. This is ABC News. An Idaho mystery could lead to a possible break in a Chicago cold case.
26: On December 4th, 1982, a man was found dead in a church in Boise. For 43 years, he's only been known as the Unknown Wanderer. Benoit, the county sheriff's detectives say they have finally identified that man as Dr. Matthew Francis Bitkowski. He died of self-inflicted cyanide poisoning. Earlier in 1982, seven people were killed in the Chicago area after taking Tylenol capsules that had been laced with cyanide. The sheriff says while they cannot place Bitkowski in Chicago as being the Tylenol killer, they did find photos of him in Chicago and a hand-drawn map of Chicago. Detective Tim Cooper says questions remain.
3: Our office may have identified some possible connection between Dr. Bitkowski and the 1982 events.
26: Alex Stone, ABC News.
24: After Treasury yields spiked in price, all three major indices suffered losses Wednesday. Dave Packer, ABC News.
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10: Here's your News Talk 1310 KNOX forecast brought to you by Ag Country. Cloudy skies expected overnight with thunderstorms likely. Lows dip down to about 56. Winds out of the south 10 to 20 miles an hour. Chance of thunderstorms Thursday. Highs level off around 70. Cloudy skies expected. Lows dip down to about 54. Thursday night, overcast skies. I'm meteorologist Megan Mulford on News Talk 1310 KNOX. Currently, it's 56 degrees.
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0: Gary McNamara and Eric Hurley talk about everything from politics to social issues and news of the day. Whether you're up late or you're just starting your day, welcome to the show. From the Relief Factor Studios, this is Red Eye Radio.
1: All across America, I'm Gary McNamara. He's Eric Hurley.
2: Hi.
1: We are Red Eye Radio.
2: Welcome.
1: All right, so here we go. I mean, there were really just this week. We're not even to Friday yet.
2: No, we're not.
1: And three of the most craziest stories just to show you where liberalism is going.
2: Yeah.
1: New York Post had this. Also, I guess Philadelphia Inquirer is doing a lot of research on this.
2: Mm-hmm.
1: A woke anti-Israel teacher and activist who claimed to be part black and Arab has been dubbed the Palestinian Rachel Dolezal. Remember, Rachel Dolezal was part of the NAACP and pretended she was black.
2: Right.
1: Put on blackface.
2: Yes.
1: Excuse me. Bronze face, I guess, is the more accepted.
2: Yeah.
1: accepted.
2: Yes.
1: This is a different woman. Was dubbed the Palestinian Rachel Dolezal after she was outed for being white, a white Jewish woman who hid her privileged identity as she led anti-Semitic protest. Hannah Gunn, a Philadelphia teacher, was forced to confess she was a white woman of significant privilege and wealth after fellow leftist activist grew suspicious of her background and confronted her about it. She said, quote, I lied about my identity and I've been lying for years. I have no Palestinian or Tunisian heritage. She wrote in her self-aggrandizing apology on Instagram. I am a white woman of significant privilege and wealth. Anyone who supported me was manipulated and should not be judged as a result of their support for me. A staunch figure in the far-left activist circles in Philadelphia, Hannah Gunn portrayed herself as a mixed-race woman with black and Palestinian heritage. In reality, she is white, and get this, she is white and Israeli, according to friends.
2: Yes.
1: That's the best part of it.
2: Right.
1: Gunn has been a ringleader for anti-Semitic, anti-Israel protests based in Philadelphia public schools, according to a local watchdog group who branded Philadelphia's leading anti-Semite on a mobile billboard parked outside the school where she worked. One of Gunn's former classmates at the University of Pennsylvania said she was known in college as a self-proclaimed white Jewish woman with family in the occupied West Bank, the Philadelphia Inquirer posted. I watched her sudden transformation after she returned to Philly from the Peace Corps in Rwanda. She was clearly making herself look darker using makeup and fake tan and speaking using African-American vernacular English, the classmate said.
2: Oh, my God.
1: In one video from December of 2025, she used, as they call it, black scent.
2: Okay.
1: So, which means you're trying to sound, you're trying to sound in your own mind black. I don't know how you sound black.
2: Yeah, I'm not sure how that works, right. but which is a whole other level of racism coming from a what she calls herself a privileged white woman.
1: Yep.
2: When you start this whole thing, by the way, the Rachel Dolezal goes back to 2015. Isn't that insane?
1: God, you're kidding me.
2: Yeah.
1: 11 years?
2: Yeah. And
1: where the hell is the time?
2: No, it's crazy. So the people around you No, your family sees you. Did they not say anything? Did, what was the relationship with, in terms of her family, with her friends, the people who knew her from before? The one classmate who's spoken out about it, who's quoted in one or two of the stories, who described it. But beyond that, don't you have to go home? And doesn't your family know?
1: Oh, and this is the more of the interesting things of it. She frequently referenced family in Palestine,
2: right,
1: including a grandfather who was revealed to have been born in Baltimore.
2: Yeah.
1: The Philadelphia Inquirer reported,
2: yeah,
1: citing a document compiled by the Philly Palestinian Coalition, the PPC, as they call it, said, as a teacher of predominantly black youth, she's gained the trust of young people on the basis of a sense of shared oppression. This is when they were backing her.
2: Mm-hmm.
1: She has served as a mentor to at least one young white person who was manipulated by Hannah on the basis of her fake identity.
2: Mm-hmm.
1: Her access to vulnerable people, especially black youth, is deeply concerning given her pattern of lying and manipulation. By the way, that's all that side does, is lie and manipulate.
2: Right.
1: And they're accusing her of lying and,
2: yeah,
1: manipulation.
2: Right.
1: She also successfully solicited money by claiming she was broke because of sending cash to her relatives in Palestine, according to the PPC.
2: Mm.
1: In reality, much of her family still lives in Israel, according to the National Inquirer, the Philadelphia Inquirer. She also grew up with remarkable privilege. Her father is a noted tax lawyer who previously worked for the Treasury Department, and her $1.8 million family home is in Falls Church, Virginia, the second wealthiest suburb in the nation. Gunn appeared to bolster claims about her race with subtle disguises. Critics accused her of wearing bronzer and other makeup to appear darker. Also, she had huge golden hoop earrings and clawed acrylic fingernails.
2: Okay. All right.
1: Gunn also spoke with what stunned critics called a black scent, which was audible across her numerous preachy Instagram videos where she lectured about racism and imperialism, all from her supposedly personal experience. Wow. But all those were gone in her apology video. No accents, no black lingo to be heard.
2: Well,
1: her hoop earrings, however, remained.
2: So we know what prompted Rachel Dolezal. She was confronted by a reporter. It was, I remember the video. She goes, I don't know what you're saying. I don't know what you're talking about. I don't know. And then she goes, I got to go. She basically walked away from the reporter. What prompted this?
1: The two groups, she was outed.
2: Okay.
1: After a showdown with members of two local activist groups, the Racial Justice Organizing Committee and the Philly Educators for Palestine. Members met with Hannah and questioned her about her background on last Thursday.
2: Okay.
1: And after an hour of discussion, she finally admitted she lied.
2: All right.
1: We asked her to publicly acknowledge that she is a white woman of Jewish heritage and an Israeli settler family, the organization said, adding they were stunned, saddened, and angered by this betrayal. Here's the point. If she had just come out and said, I hate Israel and I'm Israeli and a woman of privilege,
2: I hate what they're doing,
1: I hate what they're doing, she would have had more clout within those organizations.
2: There are other people that fit that description.
1: Right.
2: That have done that.
1: Right.
2: Over the years.
1: By the way, we are not agreeing with that. We're saying
2: that would have been acceptable to the left.
1: Right. To the left would have loved that.
2: Yeah.
1: She sees the problem with Israel.
2: Right. Wow.
1: You know?
2: But how do you think you're going to get away with that? How long do you think you can go and pull that off? Wow. They've got to make movies about these. Somebody's got to do a movie or... it's hard to do a documentary because it'd have to be all recreations. Actually, maybe not if there's stuff still on social media available. But it's a further demonstration as to how batty they are. They could have accomplished, as you mentioned, actually had more leverage by saying, hey, I have an Israeli background, and I'm against what the Israelis are doing. With the left, again, we're talking right. about credibility with the left.
1: I'm white, Jewish,
2: yeah,
1: a person of privilege.
2: Mm-hmm.
1: And, good God, it's like, I love how, I mean, I don't love how these people think, but it's extremely entertaining that you have, to go out and you have, I'm a person of privilege. What does that mean?
2: Yeah, what does that mean? By the way, I saw the house, one of the stories had a picture of the house, and I'm like, that's 1.8 million? Is that an old picture of the house?
1: Oh, really?
2: It says it's the house she grew up in, so I assume it's the same home?
1: Well, they say that her family home where she lives now is 1.8 million.
2: Okay.
1: I don't know if that's...
2: Well, I thought it was the home she grew up in, so maybe it is two different homes. I don't know.
1: Well, maybe she'll have a future like Rachel Dolezal. Remember the story that came out? When did that story come out?
2: Well, Dolezal ended up writing a book and got on the Today Show with it.
1: Yeah. In May, yes. She's a certified sex coach, and she's an OnlyFans model.
2: Yeah, okay. Well, okay.
1: Am I too picky for my age?
2: Well,
1: ew. But what makes a person do that? I mean, that is the thing that I have my opinions, and I'm going to state my opinions no matter what.
2: Right.
1: Whoever thinks of, I'm going to bronze my skin. I'm going to, you know, well, Hillary does. I'm going to change my accent. Oh, AOC does.
2: Yeah.
1: By the way, if you're going to criticize her for the, I guess, black scent, mm-hmm. quote, black scent, mm-hmm. then you need to criticize Hillary for doing it on the left, mm-hmm. and you need to criticize AOC for doing the same thing.
2: Mm-hmm.
1: Can you imagine? You sit at home and practice and say, in order to have more impact here, I'm going to be speaking to a black church this week. I need to get the black scent down correctly.
2: Well,
1: my God.
2: I have to wonder, with the people closest to you, what are you telling them? When you come home and, I don't know, is she taking off makeup or does she ever take off the makeup? Do you just live it? Is that going to be your life? You just change your entire background, your entire life.
1: Yeah.
2: Wow. I don't get it. I don't get it. You're the insanity for the left gets to the point of identity is such a big thing to them, they're willing to change their own to fake it.
1: Well, here's, and this is a serious question. Is it self-hatred? Have you convinced yourself the things beyond your control should make you hate and loathe yourself, that you believe that your image and your race and the way that you speak should be something else? Because when you see the misogyny of the radical transgender movement, when you see how feminism crumbled under it, one question I have to bring up is, do you know, and I'll speak women specifically here, because in this case it's a woman. The Rachel Dolezal case is a woman, and all of the self-misogyny, the self-hatred of women in the radical transgender movement is coming from women leaders. You know, mm-hmm. we talked about Gloria Steinem when she died. We went, my God, how do you change?
2: Right.
1: Do you think then that you as a white woman should be full of self-hatred for things that are beyond your control? Because that's not a normal way of thinking, Eric. things that are beyond your control. I mean, there's mental issues there. If you actually believe I hate myself because of things beyond my control. I mean, have you ever spent 1 second? I've never really spent, you know, the only thing is, you know, at my age now I look in there, I go, who's this old fart looking back at me? I mean, that's really about it. But I don't sit there and go, my skin, why is it this shade of white? Why can't it be a different shade of white? I hate myself. I hate my Irish heritage. I hate my blue eyes.
2: Well, can you imagine to the point that you want to change all of it? You're going to change everything head to toe and speak differently.
1: Yeah.
2: What the hell's going? Is there not a moment in your own mind where you go, okay, this is silly. This is stupid.
1: I remember a couple times when I first moved to Texas and threw out a couple of y'alls and went, oh, am I a poser?
2: Well, I'll tell you, you get me on a fishing boat and sometimes my Texas draw will come out, but it's only because I want those crappie to be landing in my boat. But I mean, other than that, and I grew up here. I get this all the time. You sound like you're from Chicago. Or somewhere else.
1: I used to get it. I don't get it anymore, but I used to get, where's your New York City accent?
2: Yeah.
1: Not from New York City.
2: Right.
1: Or where's your New York's accent?
2: Yeah.
1: People assume anybody from New York should have a New York City accent.
2: Well, yeah, people think that I should have a Texas drawl. You know, that me and Larry the Cable Guy should be hanging out. You know, but
1: you, Larry, and Jeff Foxworthy.
2: Yeah. If you don't speak with a Texas accent, you might be a redneck. For me, I don't know how you go through that whole process. And then say, I'm going to do this every day.
1: The point of the what really, and to me, there's a great curiosity and fascination of it, how you get to the point of self-hatred of yourself from things that you have no control of.
2: Mm-hmm.
1: We are Red Eye Radio.
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12: Scheduled Thursday, the latest reopening of a southern port of entry for Mexican live cattle imports into the U.S.
13: USDA will open the Santa Teresa, New Mexico port of entry.
12: Agriculture Department Chief Economist Justin Benavides at this week's AgriPulse Kansas City Ag Outlook Forum said the St. Teresa port reopening follows a similar event at the Port of Douglas, Arizona the prior month. And at the Port of Douglas,
13: for the first month of opening, getting the New World screwworm protocol in place, moving cattle through, I know that the flow rate is slightly increasing every single week. So this is a positive story to getting cattle back into the system.
12: In addition, the state of New Mexico recently joined USDA's State Meat and Poultry Inspection Program, providing further enhancement of food safety in protecting our nation's livestock herds, wildlife, and domesticated animals from New World screwworm cases. I'm Rod Bain reporting for the U.S. Department of Agriculture in Washington, D.C.
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1: 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He's Eric Harley, and I'm Gary McNamara. 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
1: And he's Eric Cronin, and I'm Gary McNamara. Ooh, welcome. Coming up in just a minute, more insanity from the left. I mean, just pure insanity. Coming up in a minute.
30: When it comes to supplements, two things matter the most, that it works and that you can trust it. I know that Relief Factor works for me, and I know I can trust it. We're talking about four key ingredients. It is a drug-free formula that works on your body's natural inflammatory response. Rebecca trusts it as well. She was hesitant at first, though, but But she discovered how easy Relief Factor makes it to adjust or cancel at any time. Now she tells, she says her knee pain, in fact, is a lot better. And she tells everybody that she knows about Relief Factor. Rebecca, thank you for your feedback. Yeah, the before and after story for me, real simple. Aches and pains from aging, mostly my back, sometimes in my shoulders. And then after Relief Factor,

0: He's insane. And, you know, we had talked about the Boston Globe story about the lesbian bar in Massachusetts that basically has gone to hell because the owners, they can't make money, and they've been, you had no choice. The rule is you have to wear a mask.
1: Yeah, right.
0: Because of COVID and people that are immune compromised, whatever. I don't know what that has to do with lesbians. I don't know of any study that's showing that lesbians are more immune compromised than anybody else.
1: Yeah, I haven't seen that data.
0: I didn't know.
1: I'm not sure that I've looked for that data, but I also have not seen that data.
0: Oh. And by the way, when we talked about this story the other day, and one of the comments from the commentator was, well, how do you drink?
1: How do you drink
0: with the mask on? Somebody responded going, you idiot, don't you understand? There are straw valve masks that exist out there. And someone went, when that's your passion, straw valved masks. And it showed like a valve in this. I don't know whether it was AI or whatever.
1: Yeah, right.
0: But it was hilarious.
1: Yeah.
0: It was just, story was just, it was almost as if you were reading from the Babylon Bee. And so, Rich Lowry, National Review, what's the best line in the Boston Globe lesbian bar story? He goes, the Boston Globe has an extraordinary story on a woke lesbian bar named Last Ditch that has a mandatory masking policy and has been hit by a backlash after choosing to make Saturdays mask optional. Read the whole thing, as they say, from the pronouns to the grievances of boutique identity groups to the overall insanity. There are so many good lines in this story that I thought I'd ask some of my colleagues to share their favorites. He went, I'll go first. And this is actually from the story. But by the time the Last Ditch's monthly community meeting on September 11th, only one of its original founders, Jackie Madeline, was still involved. The other two have stepped back from their daily operations months before, Madeline said, citing various pressures and health issues. One had enrolled in clown school. And he writes, the clown school thing is such an absurdist touch that if this were fiction, you'd think it was over the top.
1: Yeah.
0: Then he writes, commentator Charles Cook's favorite. One of the bar's critics spent the hours after the meeting posting furious Instagram stories about the owner and the bar. The owner, who uses she, they pronouns, had been shedding white they, them tears. He writes, the bar was not a safe environment, not interested in revolutionary praxis. And he goes, yes, the bar was not a great venue for the pursuit of revolutionaries. That's because it's a bar. And then Jeff Blair's comment, a patron wonders aloud about holding to get business back because business is dying. What are they going to do if we got to wear the mask?
1: Right.
0: Of holding a Lady Gaga theme night, but the bartender, Mixie, disagrees. Gaga is canceled. Gaga is Zionist. Goes, right there is gold.
2: That's just incredible.
1: Everything about the story, I mean, all the way through, was pure insanity.
0: Just pure insanity. To the point where I had to keep going back, going, is this really a true story? Is this really a true story? The New York Post had it. Then I saw they referred to the Boston Globe. I'm like, okay, then the Boston Globe, the reference of Boston Globe. Okay, let me find it. This is a true story.
1: Wow! Complete with clown school.
0: And then the story on Nicole Hannah-Jones.
1: Hmm.
0: You know, lead author of the New York Times 1619 Project, you know, about the Revolutionary War, which was so bogus. Hmm. So many lies throughout it. But it was Mary Catherine Hamm, which she wrote yesterday.
1: Hmm.
0: If you saw that on X.
1: Hmm. Yeah.

0: because, you know, Nicole Hannah-Jones, I mean, her material's in schools.
1: Right.
0: And she prides herself as an educator who can direct education in this country.
1: Yeah.
0: And right. She's the one that, in order to do the right thing, sacrificed her daughter, really, to the teachers' unions, to failing schools. She could have given her daughter a better educational choice. She decided not to because of wokeism. As her child grew older, this goes back to 2015, 2016. Her child grew older, got in furious fights. You mean you on purpose gave me a bad education? Her daughter confronted her, and she's all confused about it and realizes she might have done the wrong thing for her daughter. And Mary Catherine Hamm writes, when an expert in education so thoroughly demonstrates a jarring and near complete lack of expertise in the act of getting an education for her own daughter, we should stop taking the advice on her curriculum, instruction, and all other fads disguised as the wisdom she offers. And that does remind me of, and you always bring this, you remember me telling the story about my father going to the school board meeting one time, and my dad, I forgot what the issue was, and my dad was there, and he said, you know, Mr. McNamara, you know, we all, you know, we've got PhDs here, you know, we're the ones that understand how to educate your children.
1: Right.
0: Well, you don't say that to my dad.
1: Yeah.
0: That we are the highly educated, as if education is some incredible rocket science. And I've told the story about my dad. My dad was, went in, he would have been into World War II in 44. But he was 4F because of his foot. He had foot problems. But they brought him in, and I think it was probably the summer of 45. He got over to Tokyo after the war was over. He was in when the war was still going on. Then they dropped the atomic bombs. Then he went to Tokyo, went in. And at 19 years of age, you know, went through basic training, got out. They made him a teacher at 19.
1: Yeah.
0: To teach all of the, you know, the mechanics, how to fix Jeeps and trucks and everything else. I realized my father was a teacher at 19, no experience. He goes, that was a great experience. He goes, it was great. I always asked him, I said, well, what were you? You were private? He goes, no, because I was a teacher, they made me private first class. I go, who you were teaching? He goes, sergeants and higher.
1: Yeah.
0: And I said, did anybody pay attention to you? Did they mock you? And he goes, just the opposite. They had great respect for me. They didn't get on your case because you were so young, because our family looks young. And, you know, and my dad at 19 looked like he was four. And it's, they all respected him, and he was that good at doing it. So, and he was just a natural. I mean, he just, and he knew what he was talking about, because he tore apart his first engine probably when he was 14, 15 years old and put it back together again. So, you don't tell my father. Again, that goes back to, you give somebody a title and they believe they've got an instant infusion of brains.
1: Right.
0: And that, you know, that entire thing there, that don't you understand that education of your children is this incredibly complex path and narrative that you as a peasant wouldn't understand. And so he wasn't kicked out, but there was some words back and forth on that one.
1: So that attitude still remains today with liberals in the school system.
0: Oh, yeah.
1: That, you know, if anyone remembers Eric Swalwell, he was one of those in Congress that said it, that parents have no place in the classroom.
0: Oh, yeah. I remember that. Yep.
1: And, you know, that this is the attitude that's been there for a long, long time. But when those who had public office started talking about it in recent years, it gained more attention. And it was, we know better. COVID changed that.
0: Because
1: COVID changed that a great deal, because you saw parents that basically were working from home, their kids were doing remote learning, and they were sitting in their kids' classroom for the first time. Many of those parents had never sat inside a classroom. and just watched the process. And remember, there was actually some outrage from some of the schools.
0: Yes.
1: They were like, we don't like this. We don't like this. Of course you don't.
0: We don't like their parent. We don't like parents monitoring their children's education.
1: Right.
0: Yeah, but parents teach their kids every day.
1: Yes. And you have no place in the classroom. Many on the left believe that. We're the teachers. We know what we're doing. Yeah. Yeah, those are the attitudes that basically spell out the left. And then you add the chaos and the insanity and the radical behavior, the other radical behavior. And that's what you have right now on the left. You know, the common theme this morning is, how much trust do you put in the left? How much trust do you put in the GOP? Look, I've had problems with the GOP for a long, long time and support their party fully. But I expect them to do better. I know what's coming from the left. I know what to expect from the left. And it's more and more radical behavior.
0: You know what you said that I think hit it right on the button? For all the problems that Republicans have, it's fixable. It's fixable in the Republican Party.
1: Right.
0: You're already seeing Republicans come out and going, we shouldn't be doing this. We shouldn't be doing that. We shouldn't be doing that. They didn't challenge the administration for a significant period of time. Now that there's a possibility of losing and they see that what they were promised did not happen, they're like, we need to get back to really conservative fiscal economics is what they're talking about. Whether that's a possibility and then whether that's a winning message now with the populace and the Republican Party, I don't know.
1: But
0: there definitely is a change. You see the change, and we'll see what happens depending on. Now, I don't want to have to go through, you know, I would rather that we learn when something doesn't work, especially on economics, that we're willing to say, let's put our tribalism away. Let's stop repeating and doing the same thing over and over again. And let's stop being stupid on economics. Let's stop being stupid and saying, oh, yeah, we can have an increase in prices and it will make an economy better.
1: Mm-hmm. Right. Yeah. You know, these things are fixable. The left is not.
0: No, they're not, because it's insanity.
1: It is.
0: We are Red Eye Radio.
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0: We are on our radio. He's our Carly and I'm Gary McNamara. To continue the crazy from liberalism and the Democratic Party. Mm-hmm. This was the progressive community, they call themselves, polling outfit. They're, again, liberal. Democrats want Trump out by almost any means necessary. Their poll, quote, to safeguard the Constitution, a group of U.S. military leaders have removed Donald Trump from power and assumed control of the United States. If you woke up tomorrow and saw the following news, how would you feel? 59% of Democrats said very or somewhat positive. To safeguard the Constitution, a group of U.S. military leaders removed the president. There was a coup to safeguard the Constitution. That's in quotes.
1: Yeah.
0: It's crazy.
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5: ABC News, I'm Sherry Preston. Early this morning, a federal judge temporarily restored White House access to the three news outlets that President Trump tried to ban. The judge issuing temporary restraining order and telling the White House it should immediately return what are known as White House hard passes that were revoked from MS Now, CNN, and Politico. The White House expected to appeal. Israeli Prime Minister Benjamin Netanyahu at the UN today for a speech before the General Assembly. Iran's president spoke yesterday, says ABC Chief White House correspondent Mary Bruce.
6: Iran's president defiant, holding up pictures of the Iranian girls killed when an American airstrike destroyed their school in the early days of the war, something the Pentagon says it's still investigating. Iran's president vowing to never bow our head or bend at the knee, but adding we are ready for dialogue and diplomacy.
5: There is a state dinner tonight in Washington in honor of Chinese leader Xi Jinping, who arrived yesterday. This is ABC News. Decades after the Tylenol murders, there's a new development. Here's ABC Chief Investigative Correspondent Aaron Katursky.
7: A possible DNA breakthrough. Police in Idaho have now identified a mystery man who killed himself with cyanide in a Boise church 2 months after the Tylenol murders as Dr. Matthew Francis Betkowski, a chemist with mental illness. Years after he killed himself, police identified Betkowski through DNA and then searched what his family had of his possessions. Authorities say they found a map of Chicago and a bottle of homemade cyanide.
5: While he's not a formal suspect, officials are trying to figure out if he visited Chicago. McDonald's reportedly testing out showing ads in the drive-thru line. Bloomberg says the ads would show up on the digital menu boards after you place your order. Or you could just sing along to some tunes. Yep, That's a song about French fries, part of a new album put out by Wendy's. It's called Songs to Listen to in the Wendy's Parking Lot. It's available now wherever you stream your music. Sherry Preston, ABC News.
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31: Here's your News Talk 1310 KNOX forecast. Chance of thunderstorms today, otherwise cloudy skies expected. Daytime highs approaching 70, winds out of the south 10 to 15 miles per hour. Cloudy skies expected again tonight, lows level off around 54. Daytime highs approaching 72, tomorrow cloudy skies expected. I'm meteorologist Jennifer Wojcicki on News Talk 1310 KNOX. Currently, it's 56 degrees.
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0: Good morning. I'm Gordon Deal, along with Nicole Murray, on this Thursday, September 24th. Glad you could join us. Here's what's up this hour.
1: A federal judge says the Trump administration must restore access to the White House for CNN, MS Now, and Politico.
0: The Navy says 8 sailors in the USS Abraham Lincoln strike group attempted suicide during its lengthy deployment.
1: The United Nations Security Council has heard pleas from tech company executives about slowing the growth of AI.
0: And young people rethinking how they consume alcohol.
15: 71% of them say that their favorite drinks are things they can't easily recreate at home. When they order something like a Bloody Mary, they expect it to be a mixologist's work of art.
0: Consumer analyst Regina Lewis on how some businesses are adjusting to young adults changing how they socialize. A federal judge in Washington has ordered President Trump to temporarily restore White House access for 3 news organizations he banned over their coverage of the administration. We get more from this morning's Mike Gavin.
16: Judge Timothy Kelly said the removal of press badges from CNN, MS Now, and Politico was likely done without constitutionally adequate due process. His ruling came early this morning after a hearing yesterday in which he said 2 precedents made clear that journalists are entitled to due process before their White House access can be revoked. In issuing a 14-day restraining order, the judge said the government had offered little to back up their asserted national security interest for instituting the ban. Trump announced the ban in a social media post Friday, citing what he described as unfair coverage. Gordon.
0: Thanks, Mike. First Amendment attorneys and media executives have said the administration's actions represent a coordinated effort to intimidate news outlets and discourage confidential sources from speaking out. In a 2-day summit that's expected to be heavier on symbolism than substance, President Trump has rolled out the red carpet for Chinese President Xi Jinping. Trump was joined by First Lady Melania Trump as they welcomed Xi and his wife at Joint Base Andrews yesterday. The 2 leaders are expected to discuss issues like artificial intelligence, Taiwan, trade, the war in Iran, and critical minerals. Later today, Xi and his wife will be the guests of honor when Trump and the First Lady host the Chinese delegation for a state dinner in the East Room. They'll be accompanied by billionaire tech moguls.
17: I would say you have the entire tech world, the entire banking world, and a lot more. No, you have I think it's sort of the, if you go by points, I think it's the ultimate crowd.
0: Reuters says the talks could yield deals to lower some tariffs, combat drug trafficking, and expand military-to-military dialogue. While Trump is expected to seek the release of Americans and others detained in China, it's Xi's first visit to Washington in more than a decade. The president of Iran says the Islamic Republic must be powerful to avoid its future being threatened. Masoud Pezeshkian issued an address at the United Nations yesterday to also blame the U.S. and Israel for stoking global instability. Pezeshkian directly responded to President Trump, who told the General Assembly a day before that he was considering whether to annihilate Iran.
18: Those who are terrorists and train and protect terrorists describe us as such. We have only defended ourselves. We are not terrorists.
0: Trump insists Iran will never have a nuclear weapon. Pezeshkian touched on Iran's nuclear program, a key sticking point in negotiations, describing peaceful nuclear technologies as an inherent right. He said Iran would not seek nuclear weapons. Trump insists that Iran desperately seeks a peace deal and that one is likely to come right after the November 3rd midterm elections. Trump administration officials on Tuesday held their first meeting with Iran since June. It's 10 minutes after the hour on This Morning, America's First News.
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8: Thanks for joining us. AI is beginning to present risks similar to nuclear weapons, except that nuclear weapons couldn't launch or program themselves. That's one reason the leaders of OpenAI and Anthropic told high-level foreign ministers at the UN Security Council yesterday that the threat of AI is real and the time to act is now. Anthropic CEO Dario Amodei.
9: I see two main categories of risk. The first is misuse of AI models. For example, misuse by bioterrorists to create biological weapons. The second risk is loss of control. Model capabilities accelerating beyond developers' ability to control them.
8: Rick Newman, founder of the Pinpoint Press, has a look at ways researchers think AI could threaten humanity. Rick, how do you see it?
23: Well, I mean, people who, you know, don't pay, you know, aren't immersed in AI every day might think, well, it's just kind of like a glorified search engine, and all of a sudden they're hearing, oh my God, artificial intelligence might want to kill us. There's a 10% or a 20% chance it will eliminate humanity by the end of the decade. I mean, you've got to be asking yourself, what is going on here? So I went and tried to figure out what exactly are all these guys talking about. And, you know, AI is very capable. And it doesn't want to. It's not that it's going to try to kill humanity because it hates us, or just for kicks, or because somebody told it to. The sort of danger scenario here is that AI needs some resource, and we as the human race compete for that resource. So that resource could be electricity, power. It could be water. It could be some kind of mineral. And the sort of extinction scenario is where AI is so focused on a task that it says, well, I need to complete the task. I can't be bothered to think about humanity. And it just starts to seize control of things such as electricity from the power grid or things like that. And it just continually outsmarts the humans who are trying to control it. And suddenly we have a problem. I am agnostic over whether this is realistic, but I mean, put it this way, it's an interesting thought exercise.
8: Yeah. And I was thinking, you made me think too about, I think there's a proposal in Congress from Senator John Kennedy from Louisiana about how companies ought to have a kill switch. And I thought that sounds great, but I get the sense that AI would just work so hard to find the workaround that it wouldn't even matter.
23: Well, and it looks like that proposal by Senator Kennedy is not going to get meaningful support anytime soon. And, you know, the problem with trying to regulate or legislate technology is that the policymakers in Washington historically are just years behind the technology in terms of the expertise to figure out what to do. There are legitimate concerns that you don't want to constrain American industry when we are really competing with China in terms of artificial intelligence, and this is an important battle. So you wouldn't want to, damage the American ability to lead the world on this technology. So I don't think that's going to end up happening. But here's what is the most interesting thing that I found when I'm trying to figure out what's going on here is that AI is now figuring out how to fool the auditors. So when there are guidelines in place for, okay, you give AI a task, it fulfills a task. If it goes beyond the bounds of what you told it to do, it covers it's smart enough to cover its tracks. Mm. So if there's a human monitor, which you hope there always is, a human monitor, AI is figuring out ways to paper over things it may do that you don't want it to do so that you can't tell. And different AI agents have learned to work together to cover up each other's tracks. So this does make you think that these are problems we need to address.
8: Yeah. We're speaking with Rick Newman, founder of the Pinpoint Press. His piece is called "Why Would AI Want to Eliminate Humanity?" What are some of these other scenarios, I guess, that kind of get your attention?
23: I mean, I think the most obvious other scenario is weaponizing artificial intelligence. And that could happen in a military setting. What militaries want to do is they want to use AI to speed up decision making. I mean, this has always been the way you get a battlefield advantage. Is you, in the military, they call it sensor to shooter technology. If you can get the information from the sensor that detects the target to the weapon that fires the weapon, if you can do that faster than the other guy, you win, and AI can speed that up. So that could get out of control. And also, if terrorists weaponize artificial intelligence, I take for granted that, terrorists are trying to figure out how to do this. And it could be terrorists sponsored by nations. I mean, Iran is one of the world's leading sponsors of terrorism. So I would guess it's about 100% likely that Iran is trying to figure out how to use AI as a terrorist weapon. And that could be not to set off bombs in the usual way, but to shut down the electrical grid in a target country, or, make trains run into each other. Yeah. Or, this is something we know they've been trying to do. And AI is just another tool, and a very powerful tool in that toolkit. So there's a lot to worry about.
8: Thanks, Rick. Rick Newman, founder of the Pinpoint Press. 20 minutes now after the hour on This Morning, America's First News. Here's Nicole Murray.
10: And now, the three big things you need to know. Number one.
1: A federal judge has ordered President Trump to restore White House access for journalists from CNN, MS Now, and Politico, saying his ban on the three media outlets is likely unconstitutional. The judge blocked officials from enforcing the ban of the outlets for 14 days.
10: Number two.
1: President Trump is rolling out the red carpet for President Xi Jinping, welcoming the Chinese leader at the tarmac yesterday evening upon his arrival. The two officials are expected to discuss several issues, including artificial intelligence safety, trade, and more. Trump at Joint Base Andrews.
11: I think they appreciate it. Tremendous people. Also, it's very nice to land on what they consider to be the most beautiful helipad ever built by far. They've been waiting for that for about 30 years.
1: Treasury Secretary Scott Bessent told Fox News that the U.S. and China have extended a trade truce to January 10th.
10: Number three.
1: Iran's president, Masoud Pezeshkian, has spoken at the UN General Assembly in New York, saying his country must be powerful to avoid being threatened.
18: Iran must be understood by Mr. Trump and those who seek to bully us that we are ready for dialogue and diplomacy and negotiations without accepting the language of force.
1: The Iranian leader's remarks come a day after President Trump told the UN that he is weighing whether to annihilate Iran. A Tennessee judge has granted Dolly Parton's estate a temporary restraining order against the late singer's nephew, Brian Seaver, and his private security company. The estate accused Seaver of threatening to commit violence and destroy his aunt's legacy and business empire. President Trump's Board of Peace has unveiled a nearly $2.5 billion plan to begin rebuilding Gaza. Trump's son-in-law, Jared Kushner, who serves as a member of the board.
12: We want to have a Gaza Strip that could thrive and reach its full potential. In order for that to happen, it must be fully demilitarized in that regard, meaning that Hamas has agreed to give up the weapons, but we need to implement that.
1: And finally, McDonald's Monopoly game returns nationwide on October 6th. The top prize, $1 million that would be paid in annual installments of $50,000 over 20 years.
8: So you get like fries and like you peel off the sticker and it reveals a barcode.
1: Right, right.
8: When you order from the app or something like that.
1: You scan it, it'll have a piece of property, it'll be a free piece of food or a big prize like cash.
8: Nice. 22 minutes after the hour.
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0: Thanks for being with us. Young people are drinking less and adjusting how they socialize. That's forcing businesses to respond. Here's consumer analyst Regina Lewis. Regina, what's trending?
1: They still want to go where everybody knows their name. They're always glad they came. They just don't want to sit still while they're there and have a norm cheers like belly when they leave. So they're really adjusting what they consume and how and when.
0: Okay. And that I have a friend of mine who sells beer, wine, liquor to retailers, and he tells me kind of THC, you know, has been all the rage for a while. It's the surf sides. It's kind of a move away from the traditional stuff, and not nearly as much, it seems.
1: Yeah, so half of Gen Z adults, we're talking 18 to 29-year-olds, make a beverage-only restaurant purchase at least once a week. So that's the business your friend is in. Think coffee, smoothie, fully garnished cocktails and mocktails, the kinds of beverages that you just rattled off. And 71% of them say that their favorite drinks are things they can't easily recreate at home. When they order something like a Bloody Mary, they expect it to be a mixologist's work of art. I mean, it arrives and they, you know, the server has to use two hands just to lift the thing. Yeah. So the real opportunity, I think, in the business category is making the drink without the meal really special.
0: You had some cool examples here of these different things that are happening. One was the Darties versus parties. Explain that.
1: Sure. Well, Darties are daytime parties with Pilates, cold plunges, matcha. Your friend would know this. I had to look it up. It's a green tea beverage. And they make wellness the anchor event. So it's a long way from beer pong, but there is an anchor activity like exercising, stretching, yoga. That doesn't mean that you don't go out later that night. This is happening on college campuses. But even that decision is complicated by the fact that increasingly, if you've got, you know, 6 a.m. Saturday run club on your calendar, then fitness is literally a buzzkill.
0: Wow. We're speaking with Regina Lewis, consumer analyst, and we're talking about the changing habits of young adults with regards to partying and alcohol. You referenced, too, did you say there are some clubs in which, like, if you bring your parent, the costs are reduced or something? What was that point?
1: This is telling. You get to cut the line. And here's why. Because mom and dad, the Gen X crowd, they haven't cut back on alcohol for the most part. So they're a reliable customer. So if you bring them, you jump to the start of the line. And clubs tend to have long lines, particularly in college towns. So, I mean, here's the behavior, right? You bring a Gen Xer. And they go straight to the bar. Young people go straight to the dance floor, and then they ask for a cup of water. That's not a good business.
0: And then the happy hour with a twist, like you referenced cold plunges here. I can't even relate. What's this about?
1: Well, I have a lot of millennial and Gen Y children, and when I speak to them, like, how was your work day? They're going for massages or cold plunges. I've had a handful of massages in my entire life. We went to the local watering hole to talk about the boss and complain about working too many hours. They have third spaces, so rock climbing gyms in Salt Lake City. You would never want to leave. I mean, these places are stunning. There's a new state-of-the-art gym in Boston. They just built it. It looks like an NFL stadium that they turned into a luxury fitness metropolis.
0: Thanks, Regina. Regina Lewis, consumer analyst. 30 minutes now after the hour on This Morning, America's First News.

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10: Here's your News Talk 1310 KNOX forecast. Chance of thunderstorms today. Otherwise, cloudy skies expected. Daytime highs approaching 70. Winds out of the south, 10 to 15 miles per hour. Cloudy skies expected again tonight. Lows level off around 54. Daytime highs approaching 72. Tomorrow, cloudy skies expected. I'm meteorologist Jennifer Wojcicki on News Talk 1310 KNOX. Currently, it's 56 degrees.

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1: Thanks for spending time with us. Welcome into Thursday, September 24. Gordon Deal, Nicole Murray, some of our top stories and headlines. A judge orders the White House to restore access for three news outlets banned by Trump. China's president arrives for a two-day summit. Tech leaders implore officials at the UN to cooperate on AI development. Five cops in Indianapolis charged with misusing access to their controversial license plate reader cameras, which can be used to track romantic partners and exes. Oil has risen to more than $105 a barrel. Falcons and Packers in Thursday night football. And the six-year-old who solved the Rubik's Cube in under 5 seconds. That story in about 20 minutes. Inmates are using contraband cell phones along with scripts and web-based apps to run phone scams targeting victims across the country from inside prisons. It's a story by Joe Barrett, national affairs reporter at the Wall Street Journal. Joe, what have you uncovered?
2: Yeah, super interesting. People are getting swarmed with come-ons on the internet all the time. They're getting called up and being told that they missed jury duty and they've got to pay a big fine or they'll go to jail. You know, you tend to think of these things as coming from overseas, but a lot of them are actually coming from prisoners who are already locked up. It's really hard to believe, but they're really able to pull this off from behind bars.
1: Explain how this goes down.
2: Yeah, they get these phones. Sometimes they're dropped off by drone or they're smuggled in by family or a prison guard. Then they will use the phones to call people. Sometimes they call them at random. Sometimes they go down the lists of people who have been recently arrested, and they'll call family members and say, hey, I'm a bail bondsman. You know, you can pay me $1,000 and go pick up your son or daughter in jail. So yeah, it's just amazing that they can have the time to do this from behind bars, that they can get the phones. almost every part of it is kind of hard to believe, but it's really going on.
1: Holy cow. And then explain what happened to the one family you profiled. The guy's name was Art Monk.
2: Yeah, he has a adult child who he's kind of estranged from, had actually ended up in jail, and he got a call from In-N-Out Bail Bonds. It showed up on his phone that way, you know, even though he's got some kind of a scam blocker. In-N-Out Bail Bonds just, you know, came right through. They use voice over internet phones so that it's not a regular cell signal, and they can mask who's actually making the call. And he initially was like not interested in helping

0: was 12,000 there, but in I think it was a Prairie Village, Kansas, where it was like 600 grand.
1: Yeah, one scam for $600,000. That was a jury duty thing, and you know, they must have just strung that person along for quite a while. But these things can really really take somebody for a loop.
0: Why does it seem that, as you said in your story, Georgia is an epicenter here?
1: Well, they've had a lot of issues in that prison system. I mean, I did find examples in other states. Three or four other states have had prosecutions, but Georgia just keeps coming up. I think that they're short-staffed there, and you know, for whatever reason, the prisoners have been passing these scripts around, and it's just become endemic in that system. I mean, the one investigator in South Carolina has charged more than two dozen people in eight different state prisons. So, it's really just become a thing there.
0: How about solutions here?
1: Well, they're working on being able to block cell signals within prison walls. That's something that's been forbidden forever, but the FCC is just about to change that rule. They are, they published it last year. They go through this whole lengthy process, and eventually the state prisons will be able to block cell signals. They'd love to shoot down drones, but I don't think the FAA can't technically allow that, but Congress probably isn't either going to let them actually shoot down drones, but there is better technology for jamming them and trying to arrest the people who are flying drones over prison walls.
0: Thanks, Joe. Joe Barrett, National Affairs Reporter at the Wall Street Journal. 20 minutes now in front of the hour on This Morning, America's First News. Coming up next, what restaurant servers say about you behind your back.
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2: Thanks for spending time with us. Welcome into Friday Eve. It's time now for the mic drop with this morning's Mike Gavin.
3: Good morning. Well, you know, hardly a week goes by when the TSA doesn't scratch its collective heads over someone trying to smuggle something dangerous aboard a flight. Thankfully, we have the TSA's Instagram feed to let us know about them. This week's doozy comes from Madison, Wisconsin, where someone was hoping that taping a silver knife to a silver pole would somehow hide the contraband from the airport's x-ray machines. The TSA used this as a reminder that this only serves to hide the knife from you, not the x-ray. At least the passenger was honest, saying that they attempted to conceal the knife because they had a camping trip coming up and they didn't want to pay a baggage fee to check it. The agency acknowledged that it's refreshing to hear someone tell the truth rather than the standard, I forgot it was in there.
2: Ah.
3: No one wants to admit that they did it on purpose.
2: Right.
3: I saw another story about someone who tried to smuggle a knife in through a tube of toothpaste recently at an airport.
2: Whoa.
3: So this is, people are coming up with all kinds of creative ways to get their knives on the plane, I guess.
2: Jeez. I mean, you know, if this is like a camping trip.
3: Yeah.
2: Presumably you've got other camping material in your checked luggage.
3: Yeah.
2: Stick the knife in there.
3: Yeah, I'm not sure why the knife had to come along in the cockpit when everything else probably got checked or was, I don't know, there when you get there. I don't know. I don't understand how that happened.
2: Interesting.
3: Yeah.
2: All right. No knives.
3: Yes. And you might be getting nothing but smiles and compliments from your server or bartender when you go out to eat, but they may be hiding what they really think about you. A group of Pennsylvania friends inadvertently got a peek behind the curtain when their bar tabs came out, and they found out that the bartender had given each of them descriptive names to tell them apart. This was all revealed in a now viral TikTok video. One member of the group was described as headband, another was simply blonde, and more ruthlessly, one guy in the group was called bald dude. Bartenders in the comments said that this is a common practice and that they would die if their nicknames for the customers became public, and these were actually much nicer than the ones that they use. Others shared their own receipts showing the names servers had for them. One guy was dubbed Hawaiian Shirtbeard.
2: Wow.
3: Yeah.
2: I wouldn't think you would need to do more than just Hawaiian shirt.
3: Yeah, I mean, unless you're in Hawaii, right? Or someplace where a lot of people are wearing Hawaiian shirts, you know, sure. You know, sometimes you have to narrow it down a little better.
2: Yeah, Hawaiian themed party, maybe.
3: Yeah.
2: Then you got to specify the guy's got a beard.
3: Right.
2: Yeah.
3: Yeah. I mean, I guess this is a common practice, but it is weird that it came out. I guess this does happen once in a while where these come out. It's not supposed to.
2: Right.
3: The customers are not supposed to see this. Maybe that's the, sort of the restaurant's copy of the receipt or something along those lines, but, they have to do something, I guess, when you've got, like, you know, 40 people at a bar. You got to do something to tell them apart.
2: Yeah, I always wondered how they did it, I guess, at fancy restaurants where they don't walk up to the table and say, who's got the filet mignon?
3: Right.
2: Right, they just know it's you.
3: Yeah, yeah.
2: So, it's, I don't know, you're seated by number. Maybe they have you marked as a number, or maybe they actually have some clever description of you. For me, like receding hairline guy or bags under his eyes guy.
3: Yeah, for me, it'd probably be like not paying attention guy. When they actually came up to take my order, I was looking at something, not paying attention to something. Oh, I guess it's my turn.
2: Right. The six beer guy would be you sitting at the table.
3: Sure.
2: Right. Thanks, Mike. 13 minutes now in front of the hour. On This Morning, America's First News.
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9: If you burn residue off a field, here's roughly what you'll lose. Almost all of the nitrogen that was left in that above-ground residue, as well as 75% of the sulfur. Potassium loss should be less, at around 35%, and only 25% of the phosphorus will go up in smoke. As soon as I tell most farmers this, they worry about the soil, asking me, do I lose any of my soil nutrients? Well, it's possible you could lose some if the fire goes deep into the ground. The reality is you should lose only a percentage of the nutrients that are left in the above-ground field residue. How many dollars worth of fertilizer value this will vary greatly, but it's not out of the realm of possibility to think $20 or $30 an acre could disappear. There may be times when burning is the only option, but if you can avoid it, you'll definitely keep more of the nutrients in your field. With today's Ag PhD radio update, I'm Darren Hefty.

0: Morning with Gordon Deal.
1: Glad you're with us. Stroke is one of the leading causes of death and disability in the U.S., but while many people associate strokes with older adults, new research suggests that stroke rates are growing rapidly in younger adults. The new study in the journal Neurology finds that the increase in cases was largely driven by growing numbers of ischemic strokes, which occurs when a blood clot blocks a blood vessel in the brain. The rate of ischemic stroke nearly doubled in less than three decades in adults under the age of 55. Why? Dr. Christian Ferreira, cerebrovascular surgeon at Northwell's Phelps Hospital in Sleepy Hollow, New York, told Yahoo Health that traditional risk factors are becoming more common, like hypertension and diabetes. Dr. Wallavan Sivakumar at Providence Little Company of Mary in Torrance, California, says the study also discovered a big increase in substance use, especially marijuana, in stroke patients. 9 minutes now in front of the hour on this morning. Once again, here's Nicole Murray.
0: And now, the three big things you need to know. Number one.
2: A federal judge has ordered President Trump to temporarily restore White House access for CNN, MS Now, and Politico journalists. Days after the news organizations were banned over their coverage of the administration. The temporary order will be in place for 14 days.
0: Number two.
2: The leaders of OpenAI and Anthropic delivered a clear message to the United Nations Security Council yesterday. The threat of AI is real. OpenAI CEO Sam Altman.
3: We don't want to fall into the trap of blind optimism. We also don't want to fall into the trap of doomerism either. Getting pulled into either extreme will not help us successfully figure out the challenges in front of us, especially at a time when the world and its people face such enormous challenges that this technology can help solve.
2: Both company leaders have issued warnings calling for AI development to slow due to safety concerns.
0: Number three.
2: Harvey Weinstein has been sentenced to 15 years in prison after being found guilty of committing a sexual act against former Project Runway production assistant Miriam Haley at his Manhattan apartment in 2006. Haley spoke out.
4: For me personally, it's never going to be fair, you know, but it's as far as what I was expecting to happen today, I was happy with how it went.
2: Harvey's 2020 conviction in the case was overturned by New York's highest court. A second jury found Weinstein guilty at a retrial last year. The Navy says that eight sailors assigned to the USS Abraham Lincoln Carrier Strike Group attempted suicide during its months-long deployment in the Middle East. The Lincoln has been deployed for more than 300 days. The authorities investigating the recent deaths of two University of Mississippi students have warned people to avoid using the herbal substance Kratom after they found the product during separate investigations. White House drug czar Sarah Carter.
5: Do not trust anything that is being sold to you in these gas stations or these, shops where there's no FDA regulations, where they're being sold products coming from the Far East that have not been properly vetted.
2: She spoke on Fox News. And it's time to loosen that belt buckle because today and tomorrow, Chipotle is celebrating National Quesadilla Day by offering a free quesadilla with a digital purchase of $20 or more.
1: Okay. National Quesadilla Day. I wasn't aware of that one.
2: That one officially is tomorrow, but they're doing the promotion today and tomorrow. So more quesadillas mean more smiles. Yay.
1: So your personal pitch, more quesadillas mean more smiles? Like, yep. Somebody should rip that off. That's a good marketing slogan you got there.
2: You heard it here first.
1: There you go. Thanks, Nicole. 6 minutes now in front of the hour. On This Morning, America's First News.
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3: Thanks for being with us. A six-year-old Chinese girl has set a new women's world record by solving Rubik's Cubes at an average pace of just over 4 seconds per cube. Chinese government broadcaster CCTV says Leon Yunji first broke the record earlier this month with an average time of 4.52 seconds at a World Cube Association certified competition in the city of Wuhan and improved to 4.27 seconds at another race. It says she became the only female speed cuber to achieve an average below 4.5 seconds. The New York Times says these so-called speed cubers study patterns and learn move combos that will help them solve more quickly. Cube records were once largely held by teenagers and people in their early 20s. In recent years, though, preteens are in the top spots. Many are from China, which has schools that teach speedy Rubik's Cube solving. The men's record is 3.51 seconds. That record is held by a 12-year-old. For Nicole Murray and Mike Gavin, I'm Gordon Deal. Thanks for listening to This Morning, America's First News.

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4: ABC News, I'm Sherry Preston. Overnight, a federal judge granting a temporary restraining order and ordering the White House to let three banned news outlets back in. The president had barred CNN, Politico, and MS Now over what he says were lies that they had published about him. The administration is expected to appeal. A new test that could screen for dozens of types of cancers is getting a key approval. Here's ABC's Andrea Fujii.
5: An FDA advisory panel has endorsed a blood test that can screen for dozens of cancers, putting the test a major step closer to getting the green light from the FDA. The Independent Advisory Committee approved the GRAIL multi-cancer blood test, called Galleri. The test can detect more than 50 types of cancer by analyzing cell-free DNA.
4: The test would be used as an early detector, though follow-up tests would be needed to narrow down the cancer type. Israel's Prime Minister Benjamin Netanyahu is scheduled to address the UN General Assembly this afternoon. This is ABC News. Who are the New York sewer people? There have been numerous sightings of people coming up through manholes throughout New York City, including on Manhattan's Upper East Side. ABC's Shante Lanz has more.
6: The FBI, NYPD, and Department of Homeland Security arrive on scene to drop multiple devices down a sewage hole on Park Avenue near East 61st Street after sources say police watched in real time from their own security cameras. Just after 4:30 a.m., three men climb out of this manhole. Officials think the motive is typically to find valuables, but what makes it on the Upper East Side more alarming is its one-mile proximity to this week's United Nations General Assembly. It's also where protesters gather when Israeli Prime Minister Benjamin Netanyahu stays at the hotel across the street.
4: Pope Leo is planning the first official papal visit to France in 18 years. He'll be visiting Lourdes, where 3 million people flock each year for its famed spring waters, which is said to have healing powers. The site, significant after now St. Bernadette, reported visions of Virgin Mary there in 1858. I'm Sherry Preston, ABC News.
7: From the Berkshire Hathaway Home Services Family Realty Newsroom, this is KNOX News with Alex Carminati.
8: A cannabis business that was approved to open up a shop in East Grand Forks will not end up coming to the city. Red Iris LLC is the company, and the real estate company working with Red Iris, Chicago Atlantic, told the city the purchasing agreement for the location was being terminated. Chicago Atlantic also said Red Iris was no longer trying to get a license with the Minnesota Office of Cannabis Management. City Administrator Reed Hudnan.
9: I don't know that I have the official reason. What I was told is that there is an issue in the background to get licensed through the state of Minnesota. That was it. I left the phone call with the impression that the applicant, Red Iris, was not going to be able to achieve full licensure for the state.
8: Red Iris and company Skoll MN LLC were both granted preliminary registration approval in August 2025 through a lottery selection. Two more businesses were selected as backup options if the first two decided not to go through with the application. East Grand Forks originally created its cannabis ordinance to only allow two dispensaries, and Mayor Mark Olstead wants to leave it that way.
10: I think at this time we should go back and look at this and say, well, we have two already. Well, two almost. One's almost ready to go. I don't feel we should go and issue this preliminary with them. I think we should stay where we're at. We wanted two. We have two.
8: Council President Brian Larson brought up the idea to have a discussion with the committee that created dispensary regulations and ordinances. For KNOX News, I'm Alex Carminati.
0: Thank you, Alex. Another update from Alex. Heads your way with news on the twos. We'll catch up with you again in the newsroom at 6:12. Right now at 6:04, just turning there, a little bit of rain in the valley. A little bit. You look at the radar, and certainly in the listening area, and moving more into Minnesota now. Partly sunny day is what we'll end up with. 69, south wind to 15. Tonight, mainly cloudy, 55 overnight low. Light south winds, and then Friday, a few peaks of sunshine, 71. Saturday, showers return, and 67. Sunday, varied sunshine, 72, and then Monday, showers, 66. Now we get wet. We'll catch up with Mark a little bit later on. Right now, our current temperature, we're at 56 degrees. Let me check that. Check another source there. 57, overcast, humidity 93%. Although driving in just, 40 minutes ago, some just light. It wasn't raining in town, but it was raining just ever so slightly. 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All right, 6:05 is the time. We've got sports coming up for you. A lot going on there. We've got Thursday night football. We'll get into that. The matchup tonight, Green Bay Packers, Atlanta Falcons. I think both teams would like to get a win there. That's kind of the normal thing. The Twins, nice win last night for them. As they're out west, they've got the day off today. And then they wrap up the season at home. They take on the Texas Rangers. Just three games remaining for them. 6:05 the time. I looked up this morning as well. We had that situation. But it looks like there's some promise there in Mayville over the weekend. Their quarterback, Matthew Donovan, recovering after a serious head injury. You've probably heard this story. I know Alex had it in the news yesterday, but I did go to the GoFundMe page. It's at $98,275. And again, that's subject to moving up and up and up and up as well. 6:06, good morning, KNOX.
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17: Good morning. This is your 1310 KNOX Thursday harvest weather forecast for the Crookston District of American Crystal Sugar. Rain will be ending later this morning, then dry weather expected into Friday before shower chances return Saturday, with on and off shower chances right on into the middle of next week. Rainfall totals will vary from 1 to 1.5 inches across the district the next 7 days. Temperatures will generally be mild in the upper 60s to the lower 70s through the weekend, cooling into the low to mid 60s for next week, with morning low temperatures mostly in the mid to upper 50s, cooling to the upper 40s to the middle of next week. Over the course of the next 7 days, look for around 1.4 inches evapotranspiration. 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I'm Mark Ewens. Have a safe harvest.
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0: All right, 609. Hey, good morning. How are you? 57, that temperature right now. A little bit of moisture on the windshield. You'll see that, depending on where you're at. But as I look at the radar,
19: you can run, you can hide, never let it inside. He's living your life.
0: Kenny, pretty good.
19: Sooner or later, that gentle persuader is
0: that storm primarily to the south of us and moving northeast into Minnesota. But Fargo's getting hammered. They are getting hammered. That southeastern corner of North Dakota getting some moisture as well if they needed it. I don't know. We'll catch up with Mark here in a little bit. Hey, question for you this morning. 610. Name something that is overrated, which, by the way, is my favorite cheer when you're at a sporting event. I love that one. You know, some team comes in highly touted. This happens in hockey from time to time. They come in and they're like number one or whatever, and UND's having their way with them, or they're up on them or what have you, and we start screaming overrated. And the oftentimes the joke is, it's like, yeah, that team might be rated number one, but UND's ranked number three, and they're very close, you know, whatever. That one cracks me up. But you hear that everywhere. So it's not just sporting teams, but name something that is overrated at 775-5559. You can text, you can call if you want to do that as well. Either way, either angle. Hey, this is a big deal. I showed up here this morning, and I pop into the studio, and I look at the texter was up. The text, our software for that, as we gather those here in the studio, that was up. And man, oh man, this Hall of Fame stuff, now that is the business. People want to be in on this Hall of Fame ticket giveaway. Now, we got quite a few things with this. Now, you get the airfare, you get the accommodations. You also get $500 spending cash. It's all brought to you by Thief River Falls, Thief River Glass, Bergen Travel. I believe Sunrooms Plus in on this as well. UND gear. You get accommodations, you get the airfare. We talked about this. It's in Austin, Texas. Two tickets to the Hall of Fame game. Two tickets. And the team they're playing, UND, October 18th, they'll play Michigan State. I'd like to go to that. I did live in Austin for 46 glorious days. Worked a radio job down there. Didn't work out. The guy that hired me got fired. And they brought in a new general manager. And it's just the writing was on the wall, so I had to get out of there. But it was so hot. So hot. This was 99. I think I got down there in maybe late August, early September, and stayed till I think early October. So yeah, it was about this time of year. And I did afternoons at that radio station, and I just knew that I was going to get canned. So I was like, okay, because I think there was a format change that was coming too. So at any rate, I might have a parking ticket or two valid. I might be, if I were to drive and get pulled over, I might be going into the slammer because there's a few of them I didn't pay. Not proud of it. It's just, you know, it's kind of a parking nightmare, that town a little bit, especially by the university. 6:12 the time, newsroom. Let's get in there. It's a short one. It's Alex Carminati, News on the Twos.
8: With your News on the Twos, I'm Alex Carminati. Hector International Airport in Fargo has built a new skyway. The Skyway ramp connects to the second floor of the parking garage, and travelers can walk on the Skyway to check in their items. Airport Executive Director Sean Doberstein says the Skyway and the parking ramp combined cost $47 million and took more than 2 years to complete. Minnesota State University Moorhead's launching a new degree program titled Master of Science in Artificial Intelligence. This is a 30-credit hybrid program that combines online and in-person coursework and can take as little as 1 year to complete. Applications are now open for the program, and it will first be available in fall 2027. A renovation project has started at the Detroit Lakes Public Library. The project's being mostly funded by a $749,000 grant from the Minnesota Department of Education, and the grant's being matched by the City of Detroit Lakes. there are planned improvements for both inside and outside the building. For KNOX News, I'm Alex Carminati.
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7: I really didn't have to look for it that hard. I mean, I have it. The coordinates saved, you know, GPS. 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
7: Yeah. 6:15, KNOX Sports. Here we go. All right. Twins, a nice win for them as they wrap up their season here. 4-2 win over San Francisco. Also, Mets moving forward, adding former Twins executive Derek Falvey to the front office. 4-2 win, like I mentioned, over San Francisco. Now, Twins have the day off, travel day. They were out west. Final three-game series, they take on the Rangers. That begins tomorrow. The Twins are 75-84. The Vikings, 2-0. Kyler Murray clearing concussion protocol. We'll start against the Tampa Bay Buccaneers. And, yeah, we had the story yesterday. Jackson Dart, Giants starting quarterback, likely out the remainder of the season. MCL, PCL, meniscus tears as well. Although John Harbaugh did not rule out, if they do make the playoffs, he might be able to play in that regard. Mayville State quarterback, Matthew Donovan, recovering after a serious head injury. A lot of people have been following this story, including us here at KNOX. Medically induced coma right now, recovering. His GoFundMe is at over $98,000. Thursday night football tonight, you got the Green Bay Packers taking on Atlanta. Michael Penix Jr., the starter for Atlanta. And then UND football, Saturday, they're taking on Indiana State in Terre Haute, Indiana. NDSU football, they got the week off. Next game, they take on Wyoming, October 3rd. That's their homecoming. UND hockey, October 3rd and 4th. But different opponents. It's the first time in my memory that they've done this. They may have done this in the past, probably at a tournament. Well, obviously a tournament they would have done this. But so they'll host Augustana the 3rd and then October 4th versus Manitoba, both games at Ralph Engelstad Arena. And that is a look at sports. News Radio 1310 KNOX. That question this morning, name something that is overrated at 775-5559. And if you'd like to win these tickets to that Hall of Fame game, UND for hockey, it'll be in Austin, Texas, and it's brought to you by Bergen Travel. We've got Thief River Glass. We've got a lot of really cool things in regard here. We got airfare. We've got accommodations. It's in Austin, Texas. Like I mentioned, there's $500 in spending money. That's brought to you by Thief River Glass. All you have to do is text hockey to 775-5559. That's all you have to do. And then you're in the running. You got to fill it out after that, but then you're in the running to win that. If you've never been to one of those games, they're kind of cool, and UND fans, as you know, they travel quite well.
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0: -57 our temperature. Good morning, 619. Another trip to the newsroom coming up. Fall is here. Saw it yesterday, a lot of sweatshirts.
3: Do you remember?
0: I had a flannel on. Who else was wearing a flannel I saw yesterday? Someone else in the building was. Sweaters, the whole bit, right? And another thing, the heat got kicked on yesterday here at the building. And you'll notice this, even if you have register heat. This might not happen with steam, you know, the old school registers. Not the electric one. You turn the electric ones on, too. They tick, you know, they make the noise. And then they smell kind of funny, right? It smells like a musty old basement. A dusty old basement is what it smelled like. And that's kind of what we had. We got forced air here. That's kind of what we had going on here. It smelled like dust. It smelled like a dirt road. But that goes away eventually. It does. 620 the time, hopefully. News Radio, 1310 KNOX. And again, get in on this. Text hockey to 775-5559. October 18th, we've got this Hall of Fame game. UND will be taking on Michigan State. So a lot of white and green going on. Both teams share those colors. Different shades of the green, obviously, but that'll be in Austin, Texas. If you've never been there, and even that late into October, the weather decidedly different there than it is here. You'll see stuff in the 80s there, most likely. And I think that's one of the markets that you can drive like a Waymo. Or not, you don't drive it. You know, that's the self-driving vehicle. I think that is one of them. I think they have that available for you there, too. And if you do go down, check out downtown. Really cool. Austin's a pretty city. Like I said, I did live there for 46 days. And really, it's a capital. There's some cool old buildings. And you know what? San Antonio's not that terribly far away, either. Zip down, maybe check out the boardwalk down there, or what do they call the river walk, I think it is. That's really pretty. And the Alamo as well. A lot of history in there with Texas. So 622 the time, News Radio 1310 KNOX. Newsroom, let's get in there right now. Here is Alex Carminati.
5: With your news on the twos, I'm Alex Carminati. Minnesota's ACLU chapter suing Detroit Lakes Public Schools for its policy that bans rainbow flags and stickers pertaining to the LGBTQ community. This specifically includes rainbow stickers, posters, flags, and buttons. The lawsuit says the policy is a violation of constitutional rights, and it was decided without notifying the public beforehand. A Crookston Home Care Service is accused of failing to perform timely background checks for employees who have contact with clients. The Minnesota Department of Human Services ordered Independence Plus Incorporated to pay a $600 fine for 3 background study violations. State officials say background checks on 3 employees hired in the early 2010s were not conducted until August and September of this year. The Community Foundation of Grand Forks, East Grand Forks, and Region is inviting the public this Friday to celebrate 9 to 5 Day, which is in honor of country music icon Dolly Parton. For KNOX News, I'm Alex Carminati.
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0: News Radio 1310 KNOX, and we've got Mark Ewens with us on the telephone. And the texter, I'm telling you what, this Hall of Fame thing, people are getting in on this.
9: They
0: really are. I mean, I came in this morning. I know you were working yesterday afternoon, and there was a ton of them, you know, in our in our little app here, our little software that collects those. So, yeah, please do that. Certainly do that. People go ahead and check that out. But Anyway, the weather, a little bit of rain. That system primarily is south of us and southeast moving into Minnesota, right?
9: It is now. The rain came through last night about as expected. Heavier rainfalls to the south and east of us, where over an inch to an inch and a half of rain fell kind of north of the Fargo-Moorhead area up towards Crookston. That's where some heavier rains were. Here in Grand Forks, if you're out towards the airport, you only got about a tenth of an inch, but down there by the radio station, about four-tenths, and then not much farther away to the south and east, anywhere from three-quarters to over an inch, which that showers. That's how it happens. You get big variations from one place to another, and that's going to kind of be the weather story over the course of the next week. And, yeah, as we, you know, the harvest is going on, and we've got a lot of things that are happening. Probably not the good time for big rain event, but unfortunately, that's on the horizon.
0: Yeah, that's unfortunate. You did say that later in your forecast. Now we get wet, is what you're talking about here. So yeah, it does. It jams up the it screws up the harvest a little bit, quite a bit actually. So we can't have that, but we're going to. We can't control any of it. So have you been to Austin, Texas?
9: I've been through it, but no, I've not been to Austin. I've been to a couple of different cities in Texas, but not Austin.
0: Okay, yeah. It's quite the town. You know, you got the University of Texas down there, and UT baby, hook 'em horns, all that. Darrell K. Royal Stadium, the whole bit, and people are wanting those tickets. Certainly, a pair of tickets to the Hall of Fame game with Michigan State and UND hockey. So let's jump into our 5-dayer here. What do we got?
9: Well, we will be briefly drying out today. Sky should become partly sunny as the showers move off to the east. A lot of low clouds around. 69 is the expected high. Southerlies picking up to 15 miles an hour. Overnight tonight, remaining mostly cloudy. 55 for low. Winds light out of the south. We end the week with a few peaks of sun on Friday, up to around 71. Showers return on Saturday, 67 degrees. We should get a break on Sunday with variably sunny skies and 72. But then next week, and this is when a lot of the moisture from a couple of tropical systems way down in the Baja start flowing into the plains. Monday showers and 66 degrees. And the extended outlook, which we'll talk more about tomorrow, it looks like next week is going to be pretty damp across a large chunk of the northern plains.
0: How about name something overrated for you? What do you think? Something that's overrated.
9: Good Lord, man. You know, I wasn't thinking about that when you were asking the question earlier. I was having my breakfast, so I'll get back to you next hour. Overrated. Yeah, I don't know.
0: Business travel, texter saying.
9: Yeah, well.
0: That would be. You've done a little bit of that, I would imagine.
9: Quite a bit, but yeah, I mean, it can be. You know what? I don't have an answer right off the top.
0: Okay, that's all right. That's all right.
9: I'll have to think about it and talk to you next hour.
0: One of our comedian listeners also saying the wheel. The wheel is overrated. So, yeah, that's. I don't know. I think it's right up there with one of the best inventions, in my opinion. It's top two, right? It's what, fire wheel? I mean, that's kind of what we got going on. I mean, electricity's up there as well. So, I think it's a top three. I really do. I really
9: electricity, do. Water, and oxygen. That's not highly overrated.
0: Yeah. I mean, was that really invented, though? I mean, it's just kind of, I guess it was.
9: Right.
0: But
9: oh, Inventions. Oh, you're asking for highly rated invention. Oh.
10: Yeah. Well, or Texas ain't Chick-fil-A. I don't know about that. I really like Chick-fil-A, but yeah, I know. Yeah. Had their lemonade. Three ingredients in it. Lemons, sugar, water. It's excellent. It's really good. All right. Thank you, sir. We'll catch up next hour, okay?
9: I am. Yep.
10: All right. Mark Ewens, a staff meteorologist here at KNOX 628. Name something that is overrated. That's 775-5559. Texerell also said, and yeah, you're right about this, but man, they're cool to have. Having a sports car, overrated. They have a hard suspension. They're not super comfy. Yeah, they're sporty and fast. Uncomfortable seats. They keep you in place, don't they? And then no space for anything. That is very true. 629 KNOX.
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5: Minnesota Governor Tim Walz is saying he accepts responsibility for not doing more than he did to stop statewide fraud in state government programs. Walz said at the Minnesota Star Tribune's North Star Summit Tuesday, he should have been pushing state agencies a lot harder when concerns were arising and when warning signs showed up. There's an estimated $9 billion in statewide fraud that's occurred dating back to 2013. Walz has served two terms, and a lot of the fraud has occurred during his tenure. Walz decided not to run for a third term this November in light of the fraud, and he'll be leaving office next January. Minnesota's ACLU chapter is suing Detroit Lakes Public Schools for its policy that bans rainbow flags and stickers pertaining to the LGBTQ community. Detroit Lakes' school board voted to remove items that are not affiliated with the school in a 4-2 vote. This specifically includes rainbow stickers, posters, flags, and buttons. The lawsuit says that the policy is a violation of constitutional rights, and it was decided without notifying the public beforehand. The school board's decision is currently in effect. A Crookston Home Care Service is accused of failing to perform timely background checks for employees who have contact with clients. The Minnesota Department of Human Resources ordered Independence Plus Incorporated to pay a $600 fine for three background study violations. State officials say background checks on three employees hired in the early 2010s were not conducted until August and September of this year. The positions allowed unsupervised direct contact with persons served by the program. For KNOX News, I'm Alex Carminati.
10: Alex. That's not what I wanted to hear there. What do we got there? Some sort of party favor?
5: What's that? No. So what happens is that I've got my buttons on here. I've got my newsroom button so I can hear my computer, and I've got actual KNOX on here. So every time you do that, unless I don't have those buttons on, when the buttons are on, you're going to hear that bang.
10: Okay. Is it feedback? I wonder.
5: I don't know what it is, but that's what happens. So, hello there. Good morning.
10: Yeah, hello. I say yesterday we were talking a little bit of football. Your team plays tonight, by the way.
5: Oh, I know.
10: So you know,
5: that reminds me, I still have to make my picks.
10: I saw you in there yesterday doing that. So, yeah, I've got to get the picks done, too. I haven't even looked at the matchups yet. really, other than what we got going on tonight. So, Atlanta, Penix Jr., maybe it's a coming out party for him. I don't know. There's been a lot of quarterback injuries.
5: Well, the thing is, I mean, he's been injured. I don't know who's starting for them tonight. I really don't know off the top of my head. Probably two was my guess. I mean,
10: well, I saw Penix.
5: Okay.
10: Yeah, I did, but I can look it up again. I mean, there's a lot of quarterback injuries.
5: There are. Hey,
10: holy smokes.
5: Poor Jackson Dart.
10: Yeah.
5: Poor Jackson Dart. That's a shame. I mean, second game into the season, Giants had an awesome week one win. They got slammed by the Rams in week two, and you have Harbaugh, and, you know, Dart had a really good season last year. He dealt with some injuries last year, but really proved himself to be the guy, the number one quarterback, and fortunately, it's a season-ending knee injury. I think it was a torn MCL or something like that.
10: It was MCL, PCL, and then meniscus tears.
5: Oh,
10: and then Harbaugh says, oh, he might be ready for the playoffs if we make it. I'm like, geez, that's a lot. But it is a long season.
5: It is.
10: I mean, it's basically, he's got 16 games, 16 weeks.
5: More I know. Than that, 17, but still, no, it's sad. It's really sad.
10: And what a great name, Jackson Dart.
5: Yes.
10: Right? So there's that. Top three quarterbacks for you. I asked you this yesterday.
5: Yes.
10: I was like, hey, let's do this today. Top three quarterbacks. I have mine. They're going to be different than yours, I'm sure. But
5: we'll see. I mean, I was thinking about it, and I did some research into it as well, looking at stats so far this year and stats last year and even a couple, you know, past seasons, what have you. So top three in this order: Josh Allen 1, Pat Mahomes 2, Jalen Hurts 3.
10: Oh, God, that's a good one. Mm-hmm. Hurts is good.
5: Jalen Hurts 3.
10: And
5: so, yep, those are my three.
10: I'm sure if you're in Philly, they're like, oh, he's horrible, right? They don't win a Super Bowl. It's his fault.
5: Well,
10: he is good, though.
5: He is very good. And, I mean, there's sort of a, I wouldn't say a love-hate relationship with Jalen Hurts. When he's doing really well, I mean, they love him. He's beloved in Philly. Yeah. And he's liked overall. I mean, he's a franchise quarterback, led them to the promised land. They won a Super Bowl with him for a reason, against Kansas City, where if KC won that game, it would have been three in a row. So,
10: yeah.
5: They love him in Philly. They really do.
10: Great college quarterback, too.
5: Oh, yeah.
10: Dominant.
5: But they have frustrations at the same time with him when he doesn't perform well, or he struggles, or he doesn't live up to the standard or the expectations. So, I mean, that's Philadelphia in general. I mean, this is the only fan base to boo Santa Claus.
10: I know. That was years ago.
5: With snowballs. Yeah, that was the 60s, I think.
10: That was before I was born. That's how far that goes.
5: I think my dad might have been 3 when that happened.
10: Yeah,
5: because it was 68 or 69. So, my dad was 3 or 4 at that time.
10: Well, they were dreadful.
5: They were awful. But
10: right?
5: Again, it says a lot about Philadelphia sports fans. They pelt snowballs.
10: They did.
5: And boo Santa Claus.
10: True story. Absolutely.
5: It is true story.
10: It's great. And it's not, it's, I believe it's actually in color too.
5: I think it's black and white.
10: Is it just black and white?
5: I think it's black and white.
10: But yeah, so it was a halftime thing.
5: Yes.
10: Santa Claus comes out there. It's right around Christmas. And as he's coming off the field, they're throwing snowballs at him.
5: Yep.
10: Oh, my goodness.
5: Mm-hmm.
10: Mine is similar to yours. I got Josh Allen, I got Patrick Mahomes, and I got Joe Burrow.
5: You know, I was wrestling between Burrow and Hurts.
10: Yeah.
5: I was. But as I thought about it, I was looking at the stats so far this season. Guaranteed Burrow got hurt last year.
10: Yeah.
5: I was also looking at Hurts' stats last season. And, I mean, you look at the numbers, and you also look at, okay, who has won the Super Bowl, who hasn't, who's been in the MVP conversation. I mean, Burrow has been too to some respect, but I think Hurts is the better quarterback. If you look at the numbers, you look at the titles, you also look at the fact that Jalen Hurts was one of, if not the main reason why Philadelphia blew out Kansas City in the big game. And if you go back to when the Bengals were there, they had that game, they blew that game, they couldn't get across the finish line. So I'm looking back at, you know, past couple seasons.
10: Yeah, and performance, and when it counted.
5: Oh, sure.
10: Who came up. Yeah.
5: Oh, absolutely. But honestly, in all honesty, I think that Jalen Hurts is better by Joe Burrow. Not a massive gap. I think it's a slight gap. But as I was looking into it, I was thinking, maybe Burrow, but let me look at the numbers. Let's compare Hurts to Burrow, and it's Jalen Hurts. Absolutely.
10: Well, with Joe Burrow, you do need to give him time. He's
5: not super
10: mobile, but he will shred you up. But both Josh Allen, I think that guy, Buffalo needs to get them a defense. Give him a defense, because he's always got to save the day for him.
5: Yeah, it's true.
10: It just seems like it. So it's like, come on, Buffalo, get a defense. And they were known for that for years,
5: yes,
10: having a good defense.
5: Mm-hmm.
10: And they just haven't been. But he's

0: FHA thing. He's like, he's probably going to, I think he's a farm boy. I think,
1: really?
0: Yes, I think he will, when he retires, he's probably going to farm.
1: Wow, that's pretty neat.
0: Is that regenerative farming he does?
1: Oh, I don't know.
0: But anyway, he's brilliant in that regard, but he's a good guy.
1: And
0: I love Mahomes, too. Don't get me wrong.
1: Mahomes is great. He's fun to watch. I can't stay in Kansas City. I don't like Kansas City. And the Taylor Swift thing doesn't help either.
0: Yeah, I hear
1: but,
0: you.
1: But no, Mahomes is a great quarterback, and he's just a great face for the league. Whether he's on KC or not, Mahomes is just a really classy guy. I like his attitude. I like his personality. He's a good face for the National Football League. It's just that when Kansas City wins, it's not great, but Mahomes is the face of that team.
0: See, If you
1: put him somewhere else, it'd be a little better.
0: I'm neutral on KC. It's just, I've been around some of their fans. I used to work with one directly here.
1: Oh, okay.
0: They used to work at the radio station. It was Kansas City this, Kansas City that. It was like, look, tone it down a little bit.
1: Right.
0: And then they always do the, oh, yeah, we're great. I'm like, look, you didn't play on Sunday. You had nothing to do with it. I really like Andy Reid.
1: Yeah, he's a great coach.
0: I like. Did you see that running play they ran a couple weeks ago?
1: No,
0: it was straight out of the 30s or 40s NFL belly series, misdirection in the backfield. It was just so old school, and they ran that for a touchdown. And I thought, oh, that's brilliant. That was brilliant. That's a play that the National Football League hasn't seen in years, but had run, you know, in college. I don't know if you've ever watched that old black and white stuff. With the fakes in the backfield.
1: Some of it, not a lot.
0: They do the crossing with the, it's wonderful. It's wonderful, and it should be brought back. Because it's a lot of trickeration.
1: Mm-hmm.
0: A lot of trickeration going on. But our list is similar. If we go top five, and then it gets a little, because there's other guys that we're not mentioning in here.
1: Oh, for sure.
0: You can mention Sam Darnold. You could throw that in there,
1: I mean,
0: too.
1: You could. Yeah, you really could. And you can throw in Lamar Jackson in that conversation, too. Even Dak Prescott is in the conversation. And I'm not a big Dak Prescott fan. I'm not that big of a fan. And I will say that, again, he's good, but a lot of his stats are inflated. Because if you look at the games he's played throughout the most of his regular season career, he's beating up on Washington when they suck.
0: Well,
1: he's beating up on the Giants when they suck.
0: They throw a lot because they're behind a lot because their defense has been horrible.
1: Oh, their defense has been horrific.
0: There's that too.
1: But even when they had a decent defense, I mean, the reason why he had so many really good stats in the regular season, because you play the NFC East most of your, you know, schedule, and the NFC East for years has been dog water.
0: Yeah,
1: they've been horrible.
0: Dog water.
1: Yeah, exactly. Dog water. They've been horrible. So again, Dak is good, but I think he's a little overrated, and his stats are very inflated.
0: I like watching him. He makes some great throws. He's a good. I know what you mean, though.
1: And,
0: possibly, but
1: you know, Jordan Love, I think, should get an honorable mention.
0: Well, I mean, if we bring it out to top five, top seven,
1: yeah.
0: You know. There's a lot of good. There's quarterback play in the National Football League has all of a sudden become quite good.
1: Yes.
0: I mean, because and now backups are even good.
1: Oh, I know.
0: So you've got that going on. So, all right, we'll catch up in, a little bit here. Holy smokes, we talked a lot. I've got to let you go, okay?
1: That's fine. I'll talk to you soon. Thanks.
0: News Radio 1310 KNOX. All right. 5-day forecast. 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Today, partly sunny day, 69. Southwind at 15. Tonight, cloudy, 55. And then Friday, a few peaks of sunshine, 71. And then Saturday, showers return, 67. Sunday, varied sunshine, 72. And then Monday, showers, 66 degrees. So, yeah, we get some precipitation here. 56, our temperature right now. 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I don't know about you, but I'm fighting a little bit of a cold. I mean, I'm turning the mic off and coughing. It's not even productive. It's just like an irritation-type cough. And I thought it was like pollen, ragweed, whatever's in the air, right? And it's actually a pretty low number now, so it couldn't be that. So I'm probably picking up my first cold of the fall. Yay. 6:43, short break. We'll catch up with Alex in the newsroom coming up.
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0: International Airport in Fargo has built a new skyway. The skyway ramp connects to the second floor of the parking garage, and travelers can walk on the skyway to check in their items. Airport Executive Director Sean Doberstein says the skyway and the parking ramp combined cost $47 million and took more than 2 years to complete. Minnesota State University Moorhead's launching a new degree program titled Master of Science in Artificial Intelligence. This is a 30-credit hybrid program that combines online and in-person coursework and can take as little as 1 year to complete. Applications are now open for the program, and it will first be available in fall 2027. A renovation project has started at the Detroit Lakes Public Library. The project's being mostly funded by a $749,000 grant from the Minnesota Department of Education, and the grant's being matched by the City of Detroit Lakes. There are planned improvements for both inside and outside the building. For KNOX News, I'm Alex Carminati.
1: Thank you, Alex. Another update from Alex heads your way. We'll do that in about 8 minutes, 6:44 the time. The question this morning, very easy one. Name something that is overrated. That's the cheer, right, when you go to a sports stadium. Farmer Ray, how are you?
2: Well, I'm pretty good.
1: I would
2: a little bit of a little, not a lot of cold, but I was in the combine yesterday and I was eating dust.
1: Yeah, I mean, well.
2: And that'll do it. It'll act kind of like a cold, but, you know, fall is coming.
1: Yeah. I feel this guy. And I have this annoying cough that it's not productive. And it's just like an irritation cough is all it is. And in my experience, there's no lozenge that can solve it. I haven't found one anyway. So, go ahead.
2: Hot brandy before bed, maybe. That's what my stepfather used to drink all the time.
1: Oh, yeah? I bet.
2: I think he had a cold year round, though.
1: Yeah, he probably did. He had a lot. Every day, yeah.
2: No, but actually, the doctor had ordered a hot brandy every night for his heart because he had like 7 heart attacks before we lost him.
1: Holy smokes. All right. Well, how about overrated, something that is overrated?
2: DirecTV and all these other cable channels. 350 different stations to watch and there ain't nothing to
1: watch. There's nothing on, right? I know what you mean.
2: Yeah, all this news TV stuff is overrated. I find myself watching Fox or Gunsmoke or the Vikings.
1: Wouldn't it be great if you could just get a cable package like that, just order the 3 or 4 or 5 or 6 channels you watch, then that'd be great.
2: It would be great.
1: Right?
2: But no, we gotta pay for all the other stuff that people don't watch too.
1: Yeah, you're not watching Nickelodeon, I can't imagine. So, anyway.
2: No, I don't.
1: All right.
2: I used to like CMT with country music videos. That was kind of cool back in the day when it first came out.
1: I bet you did.
2: I was country when country wasn't cool.
1: It's always been cool, buddy.
2: I know.
1: All right.
2: I know.
1: And you're almost all, everything's almost off the fields, right? You've got almost everything out?
2: Oh, yeah, I give you weather updates. Water standing along the side of the roads. I checked the rain gauge. We're supposed to get up to a half inch. I just dumped out 9/10.
1: Wow. Well, when was the last time you emptied it?
2: Oh, I just dumped it here over the.
1: Okay. Yeah. We're getting
2: it. No, I dump it. I dump it every time it rains. That way I don't get confused. But we've had about, must be 10, 11 inches of rain since the 1st of August.
1: Yeah, it's been crazy, right? We didn't have much during the summer. I got to let you go. We didn't have much during the summer. But now, of late, we've been getting a lot of it. And the timing, I mean, it's just awful. You know, it slows the harvest down is what it does. Partly sunny skies today will warm to about 69. But sports, that's what we got going on here. The Vikes, 2-0, Kyler Murray clearing concussion protocol. He'll start against the Tampa Bay Buccaneers. Tampa Bay, by the way, 0-2. Jackson Dart, Giants, starting quarterback, likely out the remainder of the season. MCL, PCL, meniscus tears. And Mayville State quarterback, Matthew Donovan, recovering after serious head injury in medically induced coma. His GoFundMe, I did check it this morning. I could go check it again. It's over $98,000. Thursday night football tonight, you've got Atlanta taking on Green Bay Packers. So if you are in the pro football pick'ems, a reminder, get that in. And they take on, like I said, Atlanta. Mets moving toward adding former Twins executive Derek Falvey to the front office. Twins 4-2 win over San Francisco in San Francisco. The Twins, they got the day off today. Final 3-game series of the season is going to be at Target Field.
3: They take on the Texas Rangers. The Twins' record is 75-84. UND football, Saturday. They're in Terre Haute, Indiana. Saturday. And they will take on Indiana State. NDSU football, they're off this weekend. Next game, they've got Wyoming, October 3rd. That is their homecoming. UND hockey, October 3rd versus Augustana. October 4th versus Manitoba. Both games at Ralph Engelstad Arena. And that is a look at sports. 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Name something that is overrated. And this I agree with. In the few times I've been in them. Convertibles. They're cool. They look super cool. Don't get me wrong. I love them. Texter saying, I don't need the top of my car down. People looking in at a stoplight or sign. My hair is a mess. She's a girl. Inside the car gets dusty and dirty faster. Give me a hard top any day. And sunroofs, too, for me. I have one in one of my cars, and I never have it open. The only time I open it is after the winter just to make sure the mechanism still works. And I might grease it up a little bit. But other than that, I'm just not a fan of them. Phil Mickelson, overrated. The guy stinks. Politicians being one-sided versus being for the people of our great nation is overrated. Roads. Is that right? Farmer Ray saying roads are overrated? I don't know about that. That's pretty good. I like roads. 650 KNOX.
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5: Good morning. This is your 1310 KNOX Thursday harvest weather forecast for the Drayton District of American Crystal Sugar. Rain chances should end this morning, with the next chance for showers coming into the forecast picture starting Saturday and on and off through the weekend into the middle of next week. Over the next 7 days, an additional 1 to 1.25 inch of rain is possible across the district. High temperatures will generally be in the upper 60s to the lower 70s through the weekend, cooling into the low to mid 60s for much of next week. Morning low temperatures in the mid 50s to low 60s through the weekend, cooling into the upper 40s to the lower 50s for much of next week. The outlook for October the 1st through the 7th, above normal temperatures and near normal precipitations expected. This harvest weather forecast has been brought to you by ProAg, Rydell, Transsystems, and Pulses America. For 1310 KNOX, I'm Mark Ewens.
3: Thank you, Mark. Another update from Mark Hedger Way. We'll catch up with him in just next hour. We'll chat with him directly. We'll have another harvest forecast coming up in the 7 o'clock hour as well. It is 6:52, News Radio 1310 KNOX. Here is Alex Carminetti, Newsroom. 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
0: With your news on the twos, I'm Alex Carminati. Minnesota's ACLU chapter is suing Detroit Lakes Public Schools for its policy that bans rainbow flags and stickers pertaining to the LGBTQ community. This specifically includes rainbow stickers, posters, flags, and buttons. The lawsuit says the policy is a violation of constitutional rights, and it was decided without notifying the public beforehand. A Crookston Home Care Service is accused of failing to perform timely background checks for employees who have contact with clients. The Minnesota Department of Human Services ordered Independence Plus Incorporated to pay a $600 fine for 3 background study violations. State officials say background checks on 3 employees hired in the early 2010s were not conducted until August and September of this year. The Community Foundation of Grand Forks, East Grand Forks, and Region is inviting the public this Friday to celebrate 9 to 5 Day, which is in honor of country music icon Dolly Parton. For KNOX News, I'm Alex Carminati.
3: Thank you, Alex. Another update from Alex. Heads your way at 7:02, right after ABC News at the top of the hour. Quick forecast here, 69, briefly drying out, and for today, partly sunny. We're getting a little bit of rain in the area right now. It's kind of cleared out of here, but south and east of us into Minnesota, they're getting it. Mainly cloudy tonight, 55. Friday, a few peaks of sun, 71. And then Saturday, showers return, 67. Sunday, varied sunshine, 72. Monday, showers again, and 66. But right now, 56 is our temperature. 6:54, KNOX.
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11: Markets are mixed overnight as today is the day, the much anticipated Trump G summit. You're listening to the American Ag Network. Good morning. I'm Susan Littlefield. Now, looking at the December corn futures and their drop in yesterday's trade action. Now, they do talk about most of the gains of harvest ramping up across the U.S. and uncertainty mounting of the corn could fit into some trade discussions between U.S. and China today. Some technical standpoints, December futures fell below yesterday, the 20-day moving average. The Wednesday EIA reported that ethanol production in the U.S. averaged just 1.028 million barrels per day in the week that ended September 18th. Soybean news is fairly slim. Traders just waiting for reports on the meeting between President Trump and President Xi today. While the elimination of tariffs and extensions of last year's trade truce, of course, friendly to the soybean market, there's also a question of how much fresh bullishness can or will be injected. This is the American Ag Network.
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11: Let's take a look at those overnight trade numbers. December corn 528.5, down a half. March is down 3/4, 542 3/4. January beans 1340 1/4, up 6.5. And March 1348, up 5.5. Soybean meal for December, sitting at 374 1/4, up 3 3/4. January 373 3/4, up 3 30. The oil December 6 lower, 67.75. In January, 67.92, down 14. Chicago wheat December 704 1/4, down 4 1/4. March down 4 1/4 at 720. Chicago wheat for December sitting at 704 1/4, down 4 1/4. March 720, down 4 1/4. Kansas City December 765 1/2, down 6 1/4. And March down 5 1/4, 780 1/4. Minneapolis December 729 is a quarter to the plus, but the March contract down 1/4, 749. Let's look to the numbers on the American Ag.
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13: ABC News, I'm Sherry Preston. Overnight, a federal judge ordering the White House to reinstate access for journalists from 3 outlets that were banned by President Trump, CNN, Politico, and MS Now. And President Trump has indicated he would appeal if this was the decision. Now, this morning, we just heard CNN say one of its producers was able to get into the White House. One reporter was turned away, however, and a photographer had his pass taken away. With diesel prices still around record highs, ABC's Karen Hua says there are difference of opinion about what to do.
15: One idea to tackle this problem of high diesel prices is to ban the export of American diesel to keep supplies here in the U.S. President Trump supports that idea, but his energy secretary, Chris Wright, is against it. Wright says the same refineries that make diesel also make regular gas and jet fuel. And he says if they can't ship diesel overseas, they'll run out of places to store it, and then we'll be forced to cut production, driving prices even higher.
13: This is ABC News. A college basketball player from Senegal remains in immigration custody after being detained at an airport in Kentucky. Her lawyer also says she's in a lot of pain from an ACL injury.
16: Aminata Sek is a senior at Kentucky State University and was detained by ICE at the airport in Louisville while traveling with her teammates in August. The 26-year-old's attorney says Sek may have missed a deadline involving her student visa while having back surgery. Sek has since been transferred among multiple detention facilities and, according to her attorney, was taken to a hospital. ICE has not publicly detailed the reason for her detention. Dave Packer, ABC News.
13: Theranos founder and convicted felon Elizabeth Holmes has been approved for placement in a community correction center, otherwise known as a halfway house, and is scheduled to be placed there next year. If it's a regular house, not a halfway house you're looking for, it's getting more expensive. Mortgage rates for a 30-year home loan are now averaging 7.26%, the highest rates they've been since last year. I'm Sherry Preston, ABC News.
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0: A Grand Forks man was arrested Wednesday and is now facing 3 counts of attempted murder. Ian Schneeweiss is accused of hitting multiple pedestrians and another vehicle with his car before he crashed into both a tree and an apartment building entrance. Grand Forks police say they were called at a 600 block of South 16th Street. Police say Schneeweiss ran from the scene after he crashed his car, but was found and arrested a couple blocks near the crash site. The two pedestrians who were hurt were treated for non-life-threatening injuries at Altru Hospital. Schneeweiss was also taken to Altru and was later booked on 3 attempted murder charges, as well as more criminal charges. He's currently being held at the Grand Forks Correctional Center. UND football player Jai Martin was granted a temporary restraining order by Grand Forks County District Court on Tuesday as he seeks a fifth season of NCAA eligibility. The order gives him the same legal status that allowed Johnny Wiltshire and Avery Scott to play so far this season. It's unclear when Martin will have a preliminary injunction hearing, but Scott will have his today and Wiltshire will have his October 1st. Absentee voting in North Dakota starts today, 40 days before Election Day on November 3rd. This year, absentee ballots need to be returned by 7 p.m. on Election Day. In-person early voting starts Thursday, October 22nd, and goes through November 2nd. The polls across the state on Election Day will be open from 7 a.m. to 7 p.m. Residents don't need to register to vote in North Dakota, but they must have a valid form of ID when going to the polls to vote. For KNOX News, I'm Alex Carminati.
3: Thank you, Alex. Another update from Alex heads your way. We'll catch up with him again at 7:12 with News on the Twos in the 7 o'clock hour. Good morning. Partly sunny day today. We'll warm up to about 69. South wind at 15. Not as windy as what we had yesterday. Tonight, mainly cloudy, cooling to 55. And then for Friday, a few peaks of sunshine, 71. Saturday, showers returning, 67. Sunday, varied sunshine, 72. And then Monday, showers and 66. And, yeah, so we get more moisture later in the week. But right now, we're at 56 degrees, overcast, and certainly getting some rain in our listening area. 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We've got a lot of promotions going on right now. And I'll get in there. We'll look at our, we've got some tailgating food that's going on. I'll give you those results. But Hairball live at the Alera Center coming up February 13th, 2027. Hairball, I remember when they were just in smaller auditoriums and smaller venues. And now, I mean, they're in Alera Center type places, good size. That's turned into a huge thing. So if you're interested in that, head to our website, go to the Connect tab. 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Another thing we've got going on, text HOCKEY to 775-5559. Hall of Fame game. University of North Dakota will take on Michigan State. This is October 18th. It'll be in Austin, Texas. And this is brought to you by Thief River Glass and Bergen Travel. They're sending one lucky winner to Austin. Two tickets to the game, road trip. You get the flights, you get the swag, you get the accommodations. $500 in spending money from Thief River Glass. So text HOCKEY to 775-5559. Also, and just a friendly reminder, we got play of the week going on. We got pro football, pick'ems. If you're in on that, get in on it. You don't want to miss a week. But there's weekly prizes with this. If you're not signed up for it, even if you didn't sign up the first week or the second week, doesn't matter. There's weekly prizes. And this is brought to you by Rumors. You can win a $50 gift card weekly. It's a weekly prize all throughout the year. So that's really cool. And again, you might not win the overall if you were late to get into it, but still, you can win that weekly prize, which is pretty good. Right now, I'm looking at it. I was dancing in the end zone a little bit because I'm leading. Yeah, I'm in the VIP category. I'm leading right now. I'm very happy about that. 25 of 32 I've gotten. And I thought I did horrible this weekend. I'll make the picks and then I'll just forget about it. I'll be like, I don't think I picked that team. Oh, I don't. Then I look at it. Oh, I did. Oh, that was good. I did pick against the Vikings. As a matter of fact, I've picked against the Vikings, I believe, 2 weeks now. I didn't have them beating the Packers. I didn't have them winning this game either. I know. So I was wrong. Maybe I'll keep that up. Pick against them, and then they win. I think I found some magic here, honestly. The forecast, like I mentioned, we are currently at 56 degrees right now, overcast. And you can answer this question. Name something that is overrated. More curious than anything, but I do have a great tagline for it. What is this? That's a different conversation. I apologize. I should have pre-read that. All right. So the Great Tailgate Showdown. This is brought to you by Hugo's Family Marketplace. And let me refresh this to give you the current vote totals here. We were asking for people to nominate sides, the meat, the sweets, and the drink. And we got those. Now we have them competing against each other. Wings are getting the best of hamburgers right now, 18 to 16. Jalapeno poppers over queso dip. Oh, I'd go queso all day. 18 to 16, same vote there. Beer over Coca-Cola, 24 votes. Coca-Cola at 10. Chocolate chip cookies, 20 to brownies, 15. 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
5: Good morning. This is your 1310 KNOX Thursday harvest weather forecast for the Hillsborough District of American Crystal Sugar. Rain should be ending this morning with a renewed chance for showers and storms starting Saturday and on and off into the middle of next week. Over the course of the next 7 days, between 1 1/2, locally up to 2 inches of rain are possible over the district. High temperatures will be in the upper 60s to the middle 70s through the weekend, then generally in the mid-60s to right around 70 for much of next week. Morning low temperatures will mostly be in the mid-50s to around 60 degrees through the weekend, then in the upper 40s to the middle 50s for much of next week. The outlook for October the 1st through the 7th calls for above normal temperatures with near normal precipitation. This harvest weather forecast has been brought to you by Trans Systems, Rydell, Goose River Bank, and Pulses America. For 1310 KNOX, I'm Mark Ewens.
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3: Good morning. It's 7-11, September 24th. We are zipping through September. 56 overcast. Some rain overnight, still in the area, lingering. Question, name something that is overrated.
26: Do you remember?
3: Getting some good answers here. Texts are saying live music. Live music. I enjoy it, but there's a whole lot of rigmarole with it, right? Parking, you got to go there, you got to get patted down, the whole thing, all that. Texts are saying at some point it just becomes exhausting. The people, the loud volume, the prices, the parking, the egos. I'll just sit at home with some headphones. Thank you. People that are really into live music. I have a friend who, he can't get it to enough of those concerts. Loves it. Loves the live music. And that's kind of, as you get older, you kind of like, it's okay. And plus the ticket prices now. Although, and I know there's some people listening that have some tickets to, I think, Metallica. I think that's in October in Las Vegas at the Sphere. I did see a clip of the Sphere, and it was Joe Walsh playing at the Sphere in Vegas. And he's inside. He's performing. And, of course, the screen's all around you. It's like an IMAX show within. So he's singing Rocky Mountain Way, which is a great song. He's singing this. While he's doing that, the backdrop is of the Rocky Mountains. It looked fantastic. So it changed my opinion of the Sphere. I'm sure those tickets were, well, they were north of $50, I'm sure. 7:13, Newsroom. Let's get in there right now. KNOX.
0: With your news on the twos, I'm Alex Carminati. Four people could be charged in North Dakota federal court in a case where two Louisiana men allegedly smuggled two women from Belize into the U.S. at the Canadian border. Eric Lester and Christopher Marchetta are accused of getting Ruby Selly and Camille Aldana to cross into the U.S. illegally. The men could face charges for bringing an alien into the United States, while both women currently have open cases in federal court. UND football player Jai Martin was granted a temporary restraining order by Grand Forks County District Court on Tuesday as he seeks the fifth season of NCAA eligibility. The order gives him the same legal status that's allowed Johnny Wiltshire and Avery Scott to play so far this season. It's unclear when Martin will have a preliminary injunction hearing, but Scott will have his hearing today and Wiltshire on October 1st. Minnesota State University Moorhead's launching a new degree program titled Master of Science in Artificial Intelligence. For KNOX News, I'm Alex Carminati.
3: Thank you, Alex. Another update from Alex heads your way. We'll catch up with him again here at 7:22. Also, a discussion about our weather with Mark Ewens. That's coming up, too. Texter saying, name something that is overrated. That's the question this morning. You can get that answer in at 775-5559. Texter saying NDSU football. I'm like, I don't know about that. Now, I'm no Bison Bobo, you know, but you got to acknowledge it, man. They've gotten it done down there for years. It's been a very good run for them as they actually moved up. And they've got the weekend off. We'll have sports coming up. Their next game, they take on Wyoming. Playing at a different conference now, too. Partly sunny. A quick cast here. 69. Tonight, 55. Mainly cloudy. Tomorrow, a few peaks of sunshine. We'll get up to 71. Nice day. Saturday, showers returning. Oh, boy. 67. Sunday, varied sunshine and 72. And then Monday, showers again, 66. So showers off and on here through the next couple of days into the weekend. Right now, overcast, 56. 7:15. Texter saying liberal arts degree. Overrated. Short break. Sports coming up. KNOX.
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9: Good morning. This is your 1310 KNOX Thursday harvest weather forecast for the East Grand Forks District of American Crystal Sugar. Showers and storms end early this morning with rain chances recurring Saturday and on and off into the middle of next week. Over the next 7 days, between 1 and 1.5 inches of rain is possible across the district. Temperatures will generally be in the upper 60s to the middle 70s in through the weekend, cooling a little bit mostly into the mid to upper 60s for next week.
5: Morning low temperatures will mainly be in the mid-50s to around 60 degrees through the weekend, cooling into the 40s for next week. The outlook for October the 1st through the 7th calls for above normal temperatures and precipitation. 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I'm Mark Ewens.
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3: KNOX Sports. Minnesota Vikings are 2-0. You know, you can't go 17-0 without going 2-0 first. Kyler Murray starting again, clearing concussion protocol. We'll start against the Tampa Bay Buccaneers, who, by the way, surprisingly are 0-2. Will they go 0-3? Who knows? Who knows? It's the National Football League. Everyone's really good. A Jackson Dart, Giants starting quarterback, likely out the remainder of the season. He's got an MCL, PCL, meniscus tears. Also, more quarterback news. This is more local. Mayville State quarterback Matthew Donovan is recovering after serious head injury. He is in medically induced coma. His GoFundMe is at over $98,000 right now. You can check that out. Thursday night football tonight, you've got Atlanta taking on the Green Bay Packers. Michael Penix Jr. will start for Atlanta. The Mets are moving forward with adding former Twins executive Derek Falvey to the front office. Twins, a 4-2 win over San Francisco. Twins have the day off today. Final three-game series of the year, of the season. They will take on the Rangers. That begins tomorrow. The Twins are 75-84. UND football, Terre Haute, Indiana. And they take on Indiana State. I think they're the Sycamores. I'll look that up here. I'll have that for you. I think they are the Sycamores. UND football, like I mentioned, they'll be in Indiana. And ESU football, they're off this week. And then they take on Wyoming October 3rd. UND hockey, this is interesting what they're doing here. Now, this will happen in tournaments, right, where you play a different team. You know, Friday night you play a team, and then Saturday night you play a different team, that kind of thing. But they're doing that to open the season. They have October 3rd, and then October 4th they take on Manitoba, both games at Ralph Engelstad Arena. So, yeah, and that is a look at sports. What was I going to look up? Yeah, Terre Haute, Indiana State. I think they're the Sycamores. Indiana State and mascot. Hang on. Yeah, they're the Sycamores. Yeah, there they are. Right? Oh, wait. Okay, that's not it. Indiana State is what I'm looking for. Yeah, Sycamores. Okay, all right. It gave me the Indiana matchup, the Hoosiers. I don't want that. Indiana State. Yeah, and that, Larry Bird went there, right? That's where he went to school. That's where he went to college. And that is a look at sports. Also, I saw this story. And, you know, I'll get into it later. Think about this. What is the world's most expensive food per pound? Per pound, what would that be? Is it some exotic, dry-aged Kobe beef, something like that? Is it seafood, something rare that way? Is it some exotic game? What would it be? Is it caviar? What would it be per pound? And I have the answer for you here. It's ridiculously pricey. This will not be on my shopping list for sure. 722 Newsroom. Let's get in there. It's time now for Alex Carminati with News on the Twos.
0: With your News on the Twos, I'm Alex Carminati. Minnesota State University Moorhead's launching a new degree program titled Master of Science in Artificial Intelligence. This is a 30-credit hybrid program that combines online and in-person coursework and can take as little as 1 year to complete. Applications are now open for the program, and it will first be available in fall 2027. A renovation project has started at the Detroit Lakes Public Library. The project's being funded mostly by a $749,000 grant from the Minnesota Department of Education, and the grant's being matched by the City of Detroit Lakes. There are planned improvements for both inside and outside the building. The Community Foundation of Grand Forks, East Grand Forks, and Region is inviting the public this Friday to celebrate 9 to 5 Day, which is in honor of country music icon Dolly Parton. Friday is also Give Like Dolly Day, where donations can be made to support Dolly Parton's Imagination Library of Grand Forks County. For KNOX News, I'm Alex Carminati.
3: Thank you, Alex. Another update from Alex. Head your way in 7 minutes at the bottom of the hour at 7:30 right now. It is Mark Ewens, and you thought about it. What is something that is overrated?
10: Well, it's overrated, but it is critical. It's kind of a quandary. Bottled water.
3: Yeah, you're right. Yeah, it is. I'm not a, I buy it when I'm driving.
10: Yeah.
3: That's about the, but I see people, I'll be at the Hugo's and I'll see like people have a couple cases of it, you know, underneath, you know, and I'll be like, I just don't do that. I just don't.
10: Hundreds of times more expensive per gallon than if you just filled up a canteen or got a gallon milk jug, washed it out, and filled that up.
3: Yes. I'm old school that way, too. I'll do that all day. And our tap water's good here. I think it is.
10: It is.
3: I mean, it's good everywhere. Well, not everywhere. I shouldn't say that. But I think it's good here. In the spring, it gets a little... It smells a little different.
10: We'll see. Gamey at times, yeah. Yes.
3: It's like, it smells like a pond. Oh, this is great. All right. Oh, wow. It's got a lily pad aftertaste. That's wonderful. Led said, you're right. That's spot on. And then, and not getting all tree huggy on people, but I mean, just think of all that plastic that's out there. Holy smokes.
10: Mm-hmm.
3: You know, I just don't do that. I'm not, and I think it's a waste on top of it. Yeah. So, our 5-day forecast, boy, that is the slowest moving storm ever or system. It's just lollygagging. Now, it looks like it's out of our area, certainly in our listening area still, but it's into Minnesota now. At least the radar I'm looking at, it doesn't show the further south. But, boy, it's a slow mover, isn't it?
10: There is one little thunderstorm just to the east of Fisher approaching Crookston. Otherwise, it's pretty much all rain. And you're right, the back edge of it has been very slow to move out. But finally, it looks like the back edge of the thunderstorms, the showers, are getting to the point where they're going to be crossing, 32 that runs Shelley Climax down to Halstead. So it's just getting to that point where it's going to be east of that area in the next hour or so. And that'll give us a day or so break with the rain before we see the next system come rolling in.
3: Let's jump into our 5-day forecast here. We got more precipitation. And Farmer Ray called last hour. He's like, since the weekend, his area, he said 0.9. Now, he's Middle River. That's different.
10: Right.
3: But that's what they got. Yeah. So... He's dealing with it, too, as he's in those fields. But let's walk us through into the weekend here.
10: Yeah, more rain in the forecast, and as we get into next week, and I'll talk more about that tomorrow morning, but partly sunny, at least locally. The clouds won't totally clear out. 69 is the expected high today with those southerlies to 15. It will remain mainly cloudy into the overnight tonight. 55 for a low, a light south wind. Now, a few peaks of the sun on Friday with a high of 71. The showers do return on Saturday with a high of 67. Variable sunshine for Sunday and 72. Monday, showers come back at us in 66 degrees. So, of course, after a dry summer, now we get wet.
3: We get wet.
10: Yeah.
3: Now we get wet.
10: So it caused some challenges, of course, but they'll be, I talked about it yesterday on the show, big tropical system on the Baja that's pumping a bunch of moisture into the plains, and unfortunately, we're going to kind of be in the bullseye of that moisture plume for a couple of days.
3: Isn't it crazy how, I mean, the Baja, you know where that is, you clearly do, a lot of people do as well, how that, as far away as that is, still affects us.
10: Oh, yeah.
3: Isn't that crazy? It really is.
10: It is.
3: So, real quick, world's most expensive food, any guess that you'd like to take?
10: Lord, I mean, my first thought is caviar, but there's got to be something more expensive than that.
3: It is caviar, but I've got
10: it. Caviar.
3: Yeah, it is caviar, but I'll give you more specifics on it here after the news break coming up. I'll do it. I'll do it now. It's something called Almas caviar.
10: Oh, okay.
3: It's not a spice. People said saffron, which is a heck of a guess. That on the high end is about $2,500 per pound. This is $15,000 per pound. $15,000 per pound. It comes from exceptionally rare fish, and it's a sturgeon. It's an albino sturgeon, and it has to be an old one, 60 to 100 years old.
10: Good Lord.
3: And then they put it in a 24-karat gold tin.
10: Well, of course.
3: How pretentious is that? Oh, but this is wonderful. Mark, this is what it tastes like. People say it tastes like tastes buttery and nutty, with a clean flavor that melts in your mouth. Almas caviar is the world's most expensive food at about $15,000 per pound.
10: Oh, my goodness.
3: And then you put it on a Ritz cracker.
10: I'll pass.
3: Thank you, sir.
10: Later.
3: Yeah, wouldn't that be something? You get that, and then you put it on like a 2-cent Ritz cracker. Oh, that's good. 728 KNOX.
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0: Absentee voting in North Dakota starts today, 40 days before Election Day on November 3rd. This year, absentee ballots need to be returned by 7 p.m. on Election Day. In-person early voting starts on Thursday, October 22nd, and goes through November 2nd. The polls across the state on Election Day will be open from 7 a.m. to 7 p.m. Residents don't need to register to vote in North Dakota, but they must have a valid form of ID when going to the polls to vote. More information can be found on the Secretary of State's website. Four people could be charged in North Dakota federal court in a case where two Louisiana men allegedly smuggled two women from Belize into the U.S. of the Canadian border. Eric Lesner and Christopher Marchetta are accused of getting Ruby Selly and Camille Aldana to cross into the U.S. illegally. The men could face charges for bringing an alien into the United States, while both women currently have open cases in federal court. No one has been officially charged yet, and all four of them made their initial court appearances in Fargo on Wednesday. A Crookston Home Care Service is accused of failing to perform timely background checks for employees who have contacts with clients. The Minnesota Department of Human Services ordered Independence Plus Incorporated to pay a $600 fine for three background study violations. State officials say background checks on three employees hired in the early 2010s were not conducted until August and September of this year. For KNOX News, I'm Alex Carminati.
3: Thank you, Alex. Another update from Alex heads your way. We'll catch up again with him. 7:42 with News on the Twos. Good morning, September 24th. Gloomy, overcast. We had rain earlier. It's moving out of the area, although it's still in the listening area. It's moving east into Minnesota, taking its sweet time as well. Briefly drying out, partly sunny day today. We'll get to 69. South wind, 15. Tonight, mainly cloudy, 55. And then Friday, a few peaks of sunshine, 71. Saturday, showers returning, 67. And then Sunday, varied sunshine, 72. Monday, showers, 66. But right now, currently, we are at 58. It is overcast, 58 degrees. South wind at 12 miles an hour. Something that's overrated. Some people would agree with this. I'm just kind of sick and tired of hearing about it, but pumpkin spice anything. You know, the drinks that they have, the coffee, they are good. I like them. I haven't had one in probably 5, maybe 6 years. But they are pretty good. But yeah, it's gotten a little bit out of hand. I remember Spam came out with a pumpkin spice Spam a few years ago. And the reason I know that, I saw that online, and I was like, oh, I got it. So I went to the site, tried to buy some. And it was already sold out. It sold out that quick. Fun fact. Yeah, so the most expensive food in the world, it's this Almas caviar. And it comes from an exclusive part of the world. And it's from a sturgeon, an older sturgeon. And it is a albino sturgeon as well. I think the Caspian Sea is where it comes from. So pretty rare. And the sturgeon have to be between 60 and 100 years old. And yeah, they put it in a 24-karat gold tin. And it's about $15,000 per pound. The most expensive food in the world. People were saying saffron, and that is, I talked about that one day. Saffron's really expensive. But that's a spice. Fun fact, to get a pound of saffron, it would take nearly 150,000 flowers. Yeah, because if you've seen saffron, it's not much. It's just like that little stick, that little red, kind of orangish stick is what it is, and it's very expensive. And I remember asking Georgia if we could grow it here, you know. But I don't think we can. I don't think we have the right conditions for that. But yeah, that caviar, which is not, yeah, it's not something I'm ever going to buy, I don't think. They don't sell it by the pound. They sell it by the tin. So, and I'm sure those tins are in 24-karat gold. So there's that, too. Gold is what? Are we approaching $5,000 an ounce? I don't even know what the spot price is. Have no idea. 735 KNOX. We got another look at sports coming up. The Twins wrapping up their season. And they got a win last night in San Francisco. They've got the day off today, so they will take on the Texas Rangers. Three-game series, final three-game series of the regular season, and then the playoffs begin. The Twins will not be a participant. 735 KNOX.
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3: 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Another update in the KNOX newsroom at 7:42 with Alex Carminati. Yeah, we'll do that. Some things to take care of here. We got a lot of contests going on right now.

0: 7:39. Also, I got to get to a text here regarding that most expensive food in the world, that Almas caviar at $15,000 a pound. And it comes from the Iran area. And oddly, people were guessing saffron. And I've talked about saffron before being very expensive. That comes from Iran, too. That area, anyway. Text is saying, how exactly do you tell if a sturgeon is over 60 years old? Well, do you count its rings? No, I don't think they do that. But there is, it's probably size, right? Biologists are good at that. And they can figure that out. For sure you can. Yeah, but that's, and that, they serve that. How pretentious is that? They tin it up in a 24 karat gold tin for that. And I guess it tastes really good. It's very nutty, clean flavor, buttery. Oh boy. Ugh. I can't imagine that. Also, I did check. We've got a tie right now. We have a tie with our great tailgate showdown. It's brought to you by Hugo's Family Marketplace. Now, you remember we were asking people to nominate sides, meat, sweets, in addition to that drink for tailgating, as we're in tailgating season. We've got a tie with queso dip and jalapeno poppers that both have 18 votes. Wings are slightly ahead of burgers right now by just 2 votes. Beer is beating Coca-Cola. I think that's probably going to continue that way. Chocolate chip cookies are beating brownies by just 3 votes right now. So vote on this. All you have to do is text tailgate to 775-5559 and then just fill the stuff out, get that vote in. But we've got a tie right now, queso and jalapeno poppers. I would be more of a queso dip guy. That's where I would. And I'm not the hot food person. Jalapeno's a little bit spicy for me. A little bit edgy. You spelled tailgate wrong. It's T-A-I. Yeah. It's probably a talk to text or, you know, yeah, right? I get it. 7:41, another check to the newsroom that is coming up. And, yeah, a lot of people are jumping in on that. And, again, another reminder, if you have not made your pro football pick'ems Thursday night games, you got to get them in. Do that, even if you stayed out the first couple of weeks. Chances are you won't win the overall. No big deal. There's weekly prizes. $50 gift cards to Rumors. That's awesome. So go ahead and do that. Go to our website and sign up that way with a Pro Football Pick'ems. 7:42, Alex is in the newsroom. Let's get in there right now with an update. KNOX.
1: With your news on the twos, I'm Alex Carminati. 4 people could be charged in North Dakota federal court in a case where 2 Louisiana men allegedly smuggled 2 women from Belize into the U.S. at the Canadian border. Eric Lester and Christopher Marchetta are accused of getting Ruby Selly and Camille Aldana to cross into the U.S. illegally. The men could face charges for bringing an alien into the United States, while both women currently have open cases in federal court. UND football player Jai Martin was granted a temporary restraining order by Grand Forks County District Court on Tuesday as he seeks the 5th season of NCAA eligibility. The order gives him the same legal status that's allowed Johnny Wiltshire and Avery Scott to play so far this season. It's unclear when Martin will have a preliminary injunction hearing, but Scott will have his hearing today and Wiltshire on October 1st. Minnesota State University Moorhead's launching a new degree program titled Master of Science in Artificial Intelligence. For KNOX News, I'm Alex Carminati.
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1: Hello, darling. Nice to see you. It's been a long time. You're just as lovely.
2: There we go. Conway Twitty.
1: You used to be.
2: Hello, darling.
1: How's your new love? Are you happy?
2: Not even close to his real name. Here's a random fact for you. We've got a couple of them here for you. Three of them, actually. Conway Twitty. His real name is Harold Lloyd Jenkins. Yeah, that's what it says on his library card, or said on his library card. He chose his stage name by picking two towns from a map. Conway, Arkansas, and Twitty, Texas. Not bad. Conway Twitty. And also, this is crazy. Japanese people live really long lives. You see that study every year it comes out. It's like, oh, what country? And Japanese people are right at the top for living a very long life, and they credit it to eating a lot of seafood and being active and a lot of greens as well. So their birth rate in Japan is relatively low. So adult diapers outsell baby diapers in Japan. True story. Also, the first selfie... We can blame this guy. He started the trend. 1839. A guy in Philadelphia named Robert Cornelius, he took a self-portrait while he was experimenting with a new camera. There you have it. There you go. Old Bobby Cornelius. You're to blame. Again, it was non-existent forever until cell phones, right? Texts are saying, speaking of cell phones, texts are saying, name something that is overrated. Texter saying, man, we're getting a lot of responses to that Hall of Fame game. Texter saying iPhones, they're overrated. They're like riding an elevator, push a button, and it takes you to a floor. Droids are like DeLorean from Back in the Future, Back to the Future. You can go anywhere you want with those. I've had both. The only problem I had with the Android is it just wasn't as durable long term. It was like 2 years and it was kind of getting glitchy on me. And I'll keep my iPhone a long time, like 5, 6, 7 years. I don't, you know, I'm not that guy. I'm not chasing technology all the time. I just don't do that. Short break, sports coming up.
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2: All right, KNOX Sports. We'll get some text messages here as well. Vikings are 2-0. Kyler Murray will be getting the start against the Tampa Bay Buccaneers, who have yet to win a game. They're 0-2. Jackson Dart, Giants. Starting quarterback will be out the remainder of the season. It's unfortunate. Young quarterback and new head coach there as well with John Harbaugh. MCL, PCL, and meniscus tear. Now, he did keep the door open. He was like, you know, if we make the playoffs, he might be able to make a comeback. So, Mayville State quarterback. This has been on a lot of people's minds. Matthew Donovan recovering after a serious head injury at a Mayville game in Mayville over the weekend. Medically induced coma. His GoFundMe is over $98,000 at this point. I just checked it a little while ago. Thursday night football, Atlanta versus the Green Bay Packers. Michael Penix Jr., the starter for Atlanta. There's been a lot of injuries to quarterbacks in the National Football League. Mets moving forward with adding former Twins executive Derek Falvey to the front office. Twins are 4-2. Twins win 4-2. I'm sorry. They're more than 4-2 over the San Francisco Giants. Twins, they've got the day off today. Final three-game series. They take on the Texas Rangers. begins tomorrow. Twins are 75-84. UND football Saturday. Indiana State, Terre Haute, Indiana is where they play. NDSU, they got the weekend off. Next game for them, they're at home. October 3rd, they take on Wyoming. That's their homecoming. UND hockey. I know, we're starting to talk hockey this time of year. October 3rd, they take on Augustana, the Vikings. October 4th, they take on Manitoba. I think they're the Bisons, is what they are. Both games at Ralph Engelstad Arena. Texter's saying, pointing out, Brian Michaels isn't your real name either, is it? No, it's not. No, and I'm Brian with an I. It's Herman is my last name. I didn't choose that. It was someone I used to work with. She looked at me, and she goes, yeah, Herman's not doing it for me. Because I was using that. She's like, yeah, it's just not. And it was at a music station, so I let her choose it. And she's like, I like Michaels. I'm like, oh, okay. It's been that ever since. What two towns are you named after? I'm not. I'm sure there's a Brian something town, and I know there's a Herman in Minnesota. You could say I'm named after two towns, but I'm not. But that's what Conway Twitty did, and I think it worked out really well for him. Conway, Arkansas, and Twitty, Texas. So his real name is so far from that. Harold Lloyd Jenkins. Harry Jenkins. Jenkins isn't bad. Bad last name. Lloyd Jenkins, eh. Harold Jenkins, eh. Yeah. Well, Conway Twitty's better, but he made it better because of his singing career. 751. Name something that is overrated at 775-5559. Coming up in the 8 o'clock hour, Berkshire Hathaway Home Services. I think it's Adam or McKenna. We'll chat with them about real estate, what's going on, how many listings we have. Maybe talk about a listing that they would like to concentrate on and talk more exclusively about. Also, we'll chat with Dusty Hillebrand with Job Service North Dakota. And maybe Nicole Evans. Haven't seen her in a while. She's got a very busy schedule. She's with SBDC here in town. And we'll chat with her probably about this time next hour if she does make it in today. 7:52. Let's get in the newsroom. That is News on the Twos. Here is Alex Carminati.
5: With your News on the Twos, I'm Alex Carminati. Minnesota State University Moorhead's launching a new degree program titled Master of Science in Artificial Intelligence. This is a 30-credit hybrid program that combines online and in-person coursework and can take as little as 1 year to complete. Applications are now open for the program, and it'll first be available in fall 2027. A renovation project has started at the Detroit Lakes Public Library. The project's being funded mostly by a $749,000 grant from the Minnesota Department of Education, and the grant's being matched by the City of Detroit Lakes. There are planned improvements for both inside and outside the building. The Community Foundation of Grand Forks, East Grand Forks, and Region is inviting the public this Friday to celebrate 9 to 5 Day, which is in honor of country music icon Dolly Parton. Friday is also Give Like Dolly Day, where donations can be made to support Dolly Parton's Imagination Library of Grand Forks County. For KNOX News, I'm Alex Carminati.
2: 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Another update from Alex heads your way. We'll catch up with him right after ABC News at the top of the hour, so we'll do that at 8:02. It's 7:53 KNOX.
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2: 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I've never started a GoFundMe. I've donated to a couple of them. And I will, I think, with this Matthew Donovan one. Easy to search it. Just GoFundMe, all one word, and then his name. And as you look at it, you have the option of staying anonymous or using your name. And I don't know if it's the same Michael Jordan, but there's a Michael Jordan listed on here. 11 hours ago, made a $500 donation. And actually, there's some other names in the community that I recognize. I'm not going to call them out, but I wonder if it's the same guy. I don't know. I have no idea. But you can remain anonymous as well. You don't have to have your name out there regarding that. But yeah, tragic. Well, he's recovering. But yeah, super unfortunate, right? Horrible head injury, pressure in the brain, and that's been relieved. Now he's in medically induced a coma. So yeah, just touch and go there. But I've watched a few Instagram takes on it, and things are promising there. I mean, I guess he's moving. He can hear. So, yeah. So that's good news. Yeah, there have been a lot of injuries in football. Quarterbacks, especially, in the National Football League, too. Mostly, well, we had one concussion with Kyler Murray. That's a real thing. And then just knees and, what was it? Sam Darnold. He's got a glute injury. Right? That's the rear, right? He's got a... So he's out in Seattle. But that's what it is. It's a glute injury. So it's a, you know, he sprained his butt is what happened. 7:55. True story. News Radio 1310 KNOX 58. Little gloomy. We should clear up a little bit. It'll become partly sunny and 69. Reminds me of actually last Thursday when we had our golf tournament, our Leighton golf tournament. Started out very similarly. We had more rain, though, in the morning, and then it did clear up, and it turned into a beautiful day. It looks like today should be very nice, partly sunny, warming to about 69, and a south wind at 15 miles an hour. 7:56, that's the time. We've got ABC News at the top of the hour. Also, we've got Susan Littlefield right now with the American Ag Network, an early market ag summary. KNOX.
8: Markets are mixed overnight, as today is the day, the much-anticipated Trump-Xi summit. You're listening to the American Ag Network. Good morning. I'm Susan Littlefield. Now, looking at the December corn futures and their drop in yesterday's trade action. Now, they do talk about most of the gains of harvest ramping up across the U.S. and uncertainty mounting of the corn could fit into some trade discussions between U.S. and China today. Some technical standpoints, December futures fell below yesterday, the 20-day moving average. The Wednesday EIA reported that ethanol production in the U.S. averaged just 1.028 million barrels per day in the week that ended September 18th. Soybean news is fairly slim. Traders just waiting for reports on the meeting between President Trump and President Xi today. While the elimination of tariffs and extensions of last year's trade truce, of course, friendly to the soybean market, there's also a question of how much fresh bullishness can or will be injected. This is the American Ag Network.
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8: Let's take a look at those overnight trade numbers. December corn 528.5, down a half. March is down 3/4, 542¾. January beans 1340¼, up 6½. And March 1348, up 5½. Soybean meal for December, sitting at 374¼, up 3¾. January 373¾, up 3¾. The oil December 6 lower, 67.75, and January 67.92, down 14. Chicago wheat December 704¼, down 4¼. March down 4¼ at 720. Chicago wheat for December sitting at 704¼, down 4¼. March 720, down 4¼. Kansas City December 765½, down 6¼. And March down 5¼, 780¼. Minneapolis December 729 is a quarter to the plus, but the March contract down a quarter, 749. Let's look to the numbers on the American Ag.
2: 7:59, 56 our temperature right now. We'll warm up to about 69 degrees. We'll get some sunshine too. KNOX.
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9: ABC News, I'm Sherry Preston. An early morning ruling in the fight over the president's ban of three news outlets from the White House.
11: A judge has ordered the Trump administration to reinstate the access for CNN, MS Now, and Politico. In a hearing Wednesday with both sides, he suggested the administration had not made a solid legal case for its ban.
9: ABC's Hannah Patah, one of those outlets, CNN, says one of its producers was able to get in this morning, but one of its photographers had their credentials seized. At the White House, in a couple of hours, an official greeting from President Trump to China's leader as they kick off their summit. A key approval for a new blood test for cancer screening from an FDA advisory panel. The test can help screen for early signs of dozens of types of cancers. An 11-year-old girl from Oklahoma is now accused of killing her disabled 15-year-old brother. Court documents say investigators believe the girl was embarrassed by him and jealous of the attention that he got from their parents. This is ABC News. Police in Mississippi are fast-tracking toxicology reports after two Ole Miss students were found dead with kratom, now one of the things they're looking into. Here's ABC's Faith Abube.
12: Police now racing to determine whether there's any link to kratom, a popular herbal supplement that can act as both a stimulant and an opioid. Investigators say packages from a retail store were found at each scene. Investigators say they do not have confirmed information indicating that kratom or any other substance was a contributing factor in either death.
9: Kratom, oftentimes referred to as gas station heroin because it can be bought at gas stations and cause similar overdose symptoms. The Energy Department is set to announce it'll spend almost $2 billion trying to squeeze more electricity out of the nation's aging, stressed, and power grid. President Trump's administration stepping up efforts to avoid blackouts amid skyrocketing energy demand spurred by artificial intelligence. The money will go to 31 projects in 26 states. I'm Sherry Preston, ABC News.
0: From the Berkshire Hathaway Home Services Family Realty Newsroom, this is KNOX News with Alex Carminati.
5: A cannabis business that was approved to open up a shop in East Grand Forks will not end up coming to the city. Red Iris LLC, the company, and the real estate company working with Red Iris, Chicago Atlantic, told the city the purchasing agreement for the location was being terminated. Chicago Atlantic also said Red Iris was no longer trying to get a license with the Minnesota Office of Cannabis Management. City Administrator Reed Hudnan.
13: I don't know that I have the official reason. What I was told is that there is an issue in the background to get licensed through the state of Minnesota. That was it. I left the phone call with the impression that the applicant, Red Iris, was not going to be able to achieve full licensure for the state.
5: Red Iris and company Skoll MN LLC were both granted preliminary registration approval in August 2025 through a lottery selection. Two more businesses were selected as backup options if the first two decided not to go through with the application. East Grand Forks originally created its cannabis ordinance to only allow two dispensaries, and Mayor Mark Olstead wants to leave it that way.
14: I think at this time we should go back and look at this and say, well, we have two already. Well, two almost. One's almost ready to go. I don't feel we should go and issue this preliminary with them. I think we should stay where we're at. We wanted two. We have two.
5: Council President Brian Larson brought up the idea to have a discussion with the committee that created dispensary regulations and ordinances. For KNOX News, I'm Alex Carminati.
2: 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September 24th, our five-day forecast. Thank you, Alex. Another update in the KNOX newsroom heads your way at 8:30. 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Briefly drying out. Partly sunny day, 69. It could turn into a very nice day. It looks like it's going to. South wind at 15. That'll have a little bit of a drying effect. Tonight, cloudy, 55. Friday, a few peaks of sun, 71. Saturday, showers returning, 67. Sunday, we get a break from the showers, varied sunshine and 72. And then Monday, showers again and 66. But right now, we're at 56 degrees. It is overcast. A little bit of a wind out of the, we got a little bit of southwest wind right now. Let's see what it is. Let's gauge that. Nothing like being prepared. South wind at 12. 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And we'll talk to him about the market and the real estate market. 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
2: This is not me. This is by request. Adam wanted to hear it.
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2: Ella Langley. It's the new number one song of all time.
24: Yeah?
2: 23 weeks at number one. Here she is.
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24: 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I love it.
25: Known better than to take him back to
2: oh, man.
25: Family.
2: Good. Good song. Her first clue, what was it?
25: Put him right back.
2: This first clue is Abilene by... Abilene by Amarillo by Morning.
24: Yeah.
25: He's from Texas, I can
2: God, it's a good song. Just so good. It's just, I don't know. I'm rather enamored with it. Yeah. Part of it is, I think, with me on that, is it's like I discovered it late. I didn't know who she was. Like,
24: yeah.
2: 2 months ago. I had no idea.
24: Well, I remember this song kept playing at the Grand Outdoor Show last year.
1: Oh, did it?
24: It did.
1: Because we had 97 kick on. Yeah.
24: Yep, it kept playing. And, you know, the old thing.
1: That's that old.
24: It is that old, yeah. I mean,
1: 23 weeks is almost half a year.
24: Yeah.
1: It's insane. Good for her. Good for her. Homeschooled from Alabama.
24: Nice.
1: Well, anyway, how you doing?
24: I am doing great.
1: I know the summer's over.
24: Yeah.
1: You know how I can tell?
24: How is that?
1: You're not wearing shorts.
24: I know.
1: I was kind of the harbinger.
24: I was debating it today. I seriously was. Yeah. I was debating it, and I'm like, yeah, I'm running late. Don't feel like ironing shorts. Throw on the jeans. Let's go.
1: I knew when Denny, he'd always wear shorts, and when he would switch to pants, be like, ah, winter is here.
24: Yeah.
1: Right? He knew then. And I think he would have shorts on today.
24: I still have hopes to get the boat in the water again and do some more golfing.
1: Oh, there's plenty of time for that. And the weather's nice. I mean, we're solidly in the 60s and 70s.
24: But you look at the 11 day, it's the high of 55. Yeah, so. Okay.
1: That's different. You put on a parka.
24: Yeah.
1: Is
24: the
1: what
24: fish still bite when it's cold.
1: They do. They say put the guns away and get the rods out, right, in the fall.
24: Oh, I'm not putting the guns
1: away. Well, no, but you can do both. You can have a blast and cast day. You can fish in the morning, and then you can go hunting in the afternoon.
24: Yeah, a bunch of us at Berkshire Hathaway just did our concealed carry class Tuesday. So,
1: did you go out of town for that?
24: No, we did
1: the one I'm thinking.
24: We did it at our office.
1: Oh, you brought somebody in?
24: Yeah.
1: Okay. All right.
24: Yeah.
1: Got to take the test. You got to do this. Where'd you do the shooting test at?
24: Out on 69th, just outside of town.
1: Okay.
24: He had access to a range.
1: All right.
24: So yeah, it was fun. I'm so mad at myself though. I missed one. I shot 23 out of 24.
1: Okay.
24: I'm pretty sure I put the bolt through the same hole and you just missed it.
1: That's probably exactly what it is.
24: I'm pretty sure that's
1: clearly.
24: It is. Clearly.
1: Yes. But yeah, that is, and that's been, there's a push for that. There's been, and it's quite, I mean, it's, what was it? Is it 3 hours? I remember mine was about 3 hours, I think.
24: Yeah. I was using a brand new gun though. So I just bought a new Springfield Hellcat.
1: Oh, it's a little one.
24: With the Viridian red dot.
1: Okay.
24: So yeah, no, that thing was pretty awesome.
1: Bring it, when you do take the test, bring the big one. I know that's the the full size handgun.
24: Oh, a lot of the people use 22s. I had a nice full size 22 pistol that a couple people used, and yeah,
1: they're accurate.
24: Yeah, I know that.
1: They're very accurate. Anyway, gun talk. We turn the page, and real estate. Is there a listing you want? You actually came in. You got a bit of an agenda. You want to talk about radon?
24: Yeah.
1: And you brought something up here in the break that I was like, oh God, you're right, because we didn't have a lot of moisture affects it.
24: Weather, yeah.
1: Your weather,
24: all sorts of weather effects. Yeah. So you got to think with radon, for those who don't know what it is, it's an odorless, colorless gas. It comes through the ground. And it comes in your house. It is statistically the number two cause of cancer over cigarette smoke. And, you know, we are at a higher level here in Grand Forks. Anything over, what is it, 4 particular meters or whatever the heck that word is, should be mitigated. There's no way to get rid of it, but you can mitigate it. But you got to think, this summer was really dry.
1: Yes. Right?
24: We were kind of a drought. There were big cracks in the earth all over. Right? My yard,
1: you could see them.
24: Yeah, I could, like, you know, watch the gophers running around underground. It was so dry. So those big cracks let all that radon gas escape. So it's not, you know, coming into your house. Plus, summer, you have doors and stuff open. Now that it's been wet, that ground is compacted more, the clay is compacted, and it's trapping that radon gas underground. So it is trying to find a place to come out. Under your foundations, most of the time you have like pea rock and stuff under there, with your drain tile. That's like a pool, and it helps all the radon kind of goes to the easiest spot, and it pools under there, and then it comes up through your sump pump, through cracks in your foundation, and that type of stuff. One of the other dangerous parts is, where do we have our HVAC systems? Well, most houses, where are they?
1: In the basement.
24: Exactly.
1: Yeah.
24: Right?
1: Now that's taken that in, and it's thrown it around.
24: Yes. So if it's high on the lower level, it's mostly likely going to be high on the main level. If you have a two-story, probably not as much. I mean, if you have an air exchanger system, that does help. But the best bet is to test and get a radon mitigation installed. Kind of what they do, the preferred method, I've seen different things. You know, they used to just put a pipe in your sump pump hole and then seal it and then run the pipe outside with an exhaust fan. The exhaust fan is supposed to be placed outside or in an attic space, a vented attic space. So it runs constantly, and it's pretty much like your bathroom exhaust fan. It's
1: Pulling it out.
24: You're vacuuming all the air from your drain tile system and pumping it out. But it has to go up your roof line and above your roof line. I've seen do-it-yourselfers where they just pump it out, and it's like a dryer vent on the side of the house. I saw one, it came up and they 45'd it, kind of like a, furnace exhaust. But where they 45'd it, if you open the casement window of the living room, it'd blow right into the window. So you want to make sure you get this professionally done. They test it too. In Minnesota, you have different certifications, and there's actually a certification sticker on it. So it's kind of a big deal. So you should test. You can buy tests. Like, I bought a little one on Amazon for like $100, so I can constantly see what my
1: basement is. That's a meter, right?
24: Yep, just a meter.
1: So this is something you can use over again.
24: Oh, yeah. Okay. Yeah, they constantly have it. And, just because your neighbor said, oh, my house is good, doesn't mean yours is good.
1: No, not necessarily.
24: So I have a two-story with a full basement, and my meter, is roughly around between 5 to 6. So technically, I should get mitigated. My neighbor has a split level right next door, and he bought a meter too just to check. And he came over one day and he's like, I think my meter's broken. I'm like, what? He's like, mine says 78.
1: Oh.
24: And I'm like, what? That seems crazy. Mine's only like at 5. So I gave him my meter. The next day, he took me a picture of them side by side, both of them at 78.
1: Oh, my.
24: So he must be on like a crack fault line or something where this gas is coming out of the earth right into his place. But he did get a mitigation installed, and now it's at like 0.4. Okay. So
1: it's effective.
24: It is very effective, yeah.
1: And who does that? Are there specific businesses, or is this heating and HVAC people will do
24: there's
1: it?
24: There's multiple companies around the area. You can call and get some free estimates and different stuff, but it's, it comes back to, too, when you're selling your home, if you don't have a mitigation system in, during the home inspection, most home inspectors or most clients are going to have a radon test done when they purchase. So now if you don't have it done, they're going to probably want you to have a radon system installed or negotiate one because you're selling an unhealthy house, in their opinion. Whether you believe in radon gas or not, some people are like, "Oh, it's a farce," but I don't believe so.
1: No, it's certainly, we haven't known about it forever, but it is. I mean, radon gas, essentially, it is gas that's emitted from rocks and soil.
24: Yeah,
1: well, there's a lot of things that are radioactive.
24: Yeah, and two, when I first bought my tester, I was like, okay, I was playing with it, and I set it on my set it on my counter. And I come down the next morning, it's like a 13. I'm like, holy Christ, 13 on my main level? But no, I had it sitting right on my granite countertop. And granite emits radon. So
1: does concrete.
24: Yep, so does tile.
1: A lot of things do.
24: Yeah, so when you set up these testers, you have to make sure you place them in the right spot.
1: Let's take a phone call for Adam. Go ahead, you're on the air.
3: Don't give everybody the big scare now about radon gas. You've had it forever. I'm a retired builder and I've dealt lots with it. Started dealing with it in the early 80s, which goes hand in hand with energy efficient building. The tighter the house we built for energy efficiency, the more the radon gas will be trapped in the house.
24: Yep.
3: It's not hard. New construction, they should be doing stuff already there. It's just poly underneath your floor, make sure your walls are sealed and all this. But even if you've got a 1962 ranch, usually just some exhaust fans are enough to get it down low where your home inspector might be tapping you a little bit. But it's not quite talk about the weather report of just this big doom and gloom thing. It's easily dealable, and most of your HVAC guys can take care of it.
1: Thank you. We have a horrible connection, but I think the main information got through there. He's a contractor.
24: Yeah.
1: So the early 80s is kind of I remember hearing about that too. We used to run PSAs.
24: Yeah. And it's not all doom and gloom. Like I said, it's easily remedied.
1: Yes.
24: I cannot talk this morning.
1: All right.
24: And the new builders are doing stuff. They're putting in passive. A lot of them are putting in passive systems, which is just, you know, the pipe going through the walls out the ceiling stuff, but there's no exhaust fan on it. So I would recommend putting an exhaust fan on it just to, you know, help. I've had some new construction passive houses still fail the radon test. You know what I mean? But once you install that fan to give it some
1: suction. Yeah, air is lazy, first of all.
24: Yeah.
1: Right? It needs help everywhere. Texts are asking, and I think this was answered with the phone call, and you've kind of covered it as well. When a new house is built, do they do something different about random or about radon, rather?
24: Yeah, not all builders do. So, like I said, some of them are doing passive systems. Some of them are doing, you know, the actual systems. When you're building aesthetically, it would be nice because you could run that pipe up your wall and out the ceiling. Not that I love having more objects through the roof because you have leaks. But on another house, you know, if it's already completed, they got to run the 4-inch PVC pipe out the side of your house. Then you have a fan or, you know, unit there. And then they got to run the PVC pipe up the side of your house above the roof line. So depending upon placement, it can aesthetically be unpleasing. But there are, you know, there's different options and different things they can do.
1: And you're right. Per person asking, hey, what are the levels? And you mentioned that 4, that's kind of a magic number.
24: Yeah, that's what the EPA says. Anything over 4 should be mitigated. So,
1: and you did.
24: I haven't
1: yet. You haven't yet. You're going to. Okay.
24: Yeah.
1: But, and is this something like when you get home inspection, you're like, hey, give me a radon. Is that like an a la carte thing, or is that just part of the normal inspection?
24: No, it's an a la carte thing. You know, you can do the normal home inspection, and then, you know, for an extra fee, they'll leave the meter down there. You know, because it's a 3-day process. They'll set the meter up either 3 days early, or they'll come back 3 days after the home inspection and pull the meter. And two, if you're the seller, don't mess with the meter. I had one where, because they can track the meter, how it's reading. The first day was at like 13 plus. All of a sudden it dropped down to like 0.03.
1: Ugh.
24: And the next 2 days, it's like, okay, the radon doesn't just drop like that. So you can tell someone opened windows or something like that to get a breeze flowing through
1: okay.
24: there.
1: Okay. All right. So you get a little cross flow. All right.
24: Yeah. So
1: you want a consistent reading. Would it be smart to like, all right, let's shut the house down. Let's see what this number really is. Because we're getting into that season where our windows aren't going to be open a whole lot.
24: Yeah, and vacant houses are typically a little higher, too, because they haven't had the in-and-out door open type scenario. And that contractor guy that called was just right. You know, the more tight and well-built your house is, right, the gas doesn't really have a way to escape, you know, because concrete shifts and cracks, every house, new construction has, you know, a sump pump and drain tile system, especially in this neck of the woods. So, you know, it does find a way in. So it's just something you'd want to check.
1: And we have a texter here, and he was the guy who called earlier too. He sent a text in, and he was a contractor. He's built homes. He said through a closet in existing homes, the radon pipe can be installed, inline fan in the attic as well. So they're figuring out more and more ways to do it, to get rid of it.
24: Yeah, the preferred method now is if you have a drain tile system, instead of sealing your sump pump, they like to core into the drain tile system and run a pipe separately. Just because the older systems, you know, when they sealed your sump pump was great until your sump pump went out. Now you got to dismantle your radon system to get to your sump. And then always, you know, your sump pump has to be sealed. So if you mess with your sump pump, you got to make sure you reseal that properly so the gas can't get through.
1: Man. Yeah, it is. And he's right, though. It's like, oh, it wasn't anything, and then all of a sudden it was.
24: Yeah.
1: But there's more and more homes now than there ever have been.
24: There's more and more homes, and there's
1: more people.
24: You know, there's more correlation between it and, you know, and cancer. My a relative over by Crookston had a farmhouse. His, when we sold it, his was at like 80-something, and he ended up passing away of cancer.
1: Wow.
24: You know, so it's like, okay, was that the cause? You know, we just, you don't know. And there's, you know, heard there was some people down on Belmont, but kind of by the dip, three neighbors all had different cancers and tumors, and all three of them had high radon levels. Now, is that 100% correlation? You know, we don't know.
4: But when it comes to your health, you only have one life. You might as well, you know, take precautions.
1: Another phone call. Go ahead.
3: Yeah, I probably had bad reception where I'm at here, but one early one we did in the middle 80s, we did all that exhaust pipe, and we ran it up through the rim joist in the garage, thinking there's an easy spot to get a hold of the pump and or the fan and service it and all that stuff. Hindsight, when that fan was running, hot summer days, you know, it's hot in the garage, all that thing did was condensate because it was pulling 54 degree ground temperature off out of the basement, underneath the basement, and then as it come up. So that's where up through a closet and then or through the wall and then into the attic and then out. Just keep it somewhat serviceable in the attic is the easy way. But it's really easy to control.
1: Yeah,
3: it's no big thing. And I thought, I know Minnesota is, and I thought North Dakota was too. But we Minnesota, we have to put this stuff in on new house construction, and that's been going on for 30 years. So you're getting old houses now that have it in there too. So
1: yeah. Yeah. And you can retrofit him. Thank you for that. And he's got experience in doing it as being a builder. We have a mitigation system in basement, is under 4. I moved the tester to the main floor a couple of weeks ago. It's 4.7. Why would it be higher? I put it in a bedroom, that's not used. That might be it. If you got the door closed, it could be that.
4: Well, right? Even if you have a mitigation system, you're still supposed to get it tested, rechecked every couple of years just to make sure it's still functioning properly. You know what I mean? If your mitigation system is working properly, even if you have cracks in your concrete or, I was talking to one installer the other day and he said once he got his radon system set up, they fired it up and in the basement they could hear whistling. So it was pulling suction, but, they could hear the cracks in the concrete. So they had to go through and lift up some carpet and find the cracks in the concrete to seal them. So there's different things you can do.
1: But Dexter asking, is radon still a problem for one-level slab-style houses without a basement?
4: It can be. Not as much just because, you're not in the ground. But it just really depends where it comes through and, it doesn't hurt to get it checked. I think a meter, like I said, is $100 or get it tested. Because even on a slab, what they'll do is if you don't have drain tile or anything on a slab, they'll still punch a hole through and they'll suck the air from under that slab in that P-rock area and pump it out. So you can still mitigate it. Now, where it can get spendy is if you have some of these older houses with like a crawl space. And there really isn't a foundation, It's just dirt crawl space under there. Now you got to encapsulate and seal that whole crawl space. No. So that
1: turns into a project.
4: What
1: kind of number are we looking at? If you do have it and you want to get it mitigated, you want to have it taken care of professionally and someone locally.
4: There's lots of factors. Is your basement finished? Is it not finished? What type of, system? Typically, anywhere from $1,600 to $3,000 is what I've seen. It just depends upon how you want to run it. Now, if you want to go through walls and put stuff up in the attic and that, it's going to be a little more expensive. If you just want to run it out the side of your house, the fan mounts on the side of your house right outside. You can't put them indoors anymore, which I think is kind of ignorant in our climate. You think you'd want the fan inside where it's climate controlled instead of outside. But those can be a little cheaper when you do it that way.
1: And they're reasonable. I went to that website that is the wrecker of local retail called Amazon. Oh, yeah. And they have many for sale, anywhere from $55 all the way up to $140.
4: The fan?
1: No. The tester.
4: Oh, the tester.
1: Yeah, the tester, will test. But you can probably bring someone in if you're curious about it.
4: And I think the city you can go buy, or the city will give you different test kits you can do and mail in. It doesn't hurt to check. You always want to.
1: Yeah, it'd be good to know.
4: Yeah.
1: I mean, I too have a friend, he's since passed away, a radio guy from Grand Forks, but I worked with him in the Twin Cities. He struggled with lung cancer. Now, he never smoked his entire life. His wife did. So I don't know if it was a secondhand thing or not, but that could have been that as well. It's so odd. You're right. It's like, oh, someone had lung cancer, and you're like, well, how did they? You never smoked.
24: Yeah.
1: That could be some the, you don't know.
24: Some of the highest numbers I've heard in the state, they're from the Castleton and Mapleton area. Oh, supposedly boy. There's a valve there, and there's been some well over 100 radon levels. So.
1: All right. Well, we only have a few minutes left here, radon. But it's something to certainly consider.
24: Yeah.
1: And if you are getting a home inspection, hey, why not throw that on there?
24: Exactly.
1: You know, these inspectors can and will do it.
24: Yep. Doesn't hurt.
1: And any listing that you want to just talk about before we get going into the newsroom here?
24: No, but I did want to throw out that I am doing another baby shower at the airbase. There's 15 expecting mothers, so they hit me up to host another baby shower for them, because just remember, these people are from all over the country. They don't have local family, you know, to celebrate with. And this community was amazing last year when we had 21 expecting mothers. Like, the amount of support and donations I got were amazing. So if anyone is wanting to help or put together a little, buy 15 baby blankets and drop off, or, you know, pacifiers, diapers, any little thing that we can stuff these baby carriers with for these expecting mothers would be great. You can hit me up or just drop by our office, 1725 32nd Avenue South.
1: They give you a live mic, a hot mic. You get to MC that event? Is that what it is?
24: I get up there and talk and stuff, which was funny because last time this little boy jumped off his mom's lap and ran up to me and just put his arms up. And I just held him the whole time I was talking. And she's like, that is so weird. He's, like, scared of strangers. And I'm like, no clue. Not a clue. So,
1: how do people get a hold of you, Adam?
24: The best way is my cell phone, which is 701-317-1750.
1: Thank you, sir. We'll see you not next week, but the week after.
24: Yes, something like that.
1: Yeah, just did the math there. Thank you. Yeah. 831 Newsroom. Let's get in there. Here is Alex.
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5: Absentee voting in North Dakota starts today, 40 days before Election Day on November 3rd. This year, absentee ballots need to be returned by 7 p.m. on Election Day. In-person early voting starts October 22nd and goes through November 2nd. The polls across the state on Election Day will be open from 7 a.m. to 7 p.m. Residents don't need to register to vote in North Dakota, but they must have a valid form of ID when going to the polls to cast their ballots. Grand Forks police are warning residents about a social media prank about repeatedly kicking homeowners' doors before running away. A homeowner near the 4600 block at Belmont Road says a juvenile ran up to their house and pounded on the door before fleeing. The same homeowners also say other juveniles have come to their front door and done the same exact thing. Police say the behavior is part of a social media trend called kick the door, where juveniles bang or kick on doors and then run away. They end up recording the incident and posting it on social media. Police are urging parents to tell their children about the risks of participating in the trend, and that criminal charges could come from it. A Grand Forks man was arrested Wednesday and now faces three counts of attempted murder. Ian Schneeweiss is accused of hitting multiple pedestrians and another vehicle with his car before he crashed into both a tree and an apartment building entrance. Grand Forks police were called to the 1600 block of South 16th Street at 5:40 p.m. Police say Schneeweiss ran from the scene after he crashed his car, but he was found and arrested a couple blocks near the crash site. He's currently being held at the Grand Forks Correctional Center. For KNOX News, I'm Alex Carminati.
1: 8:33. Another update from the KNOX Newsroom heads your way at 9:02 during the Noah Chalaya Critical Thought Program. All right, today, briefly drying out, should turn into actually a pretty nice day. Partly sunny, we'll warm up to about 69, south wind. We're getting that south wind at 12 right now, so it's already picked up, but we'll heat up. Well, not heat up, but that wind will increase to 15. Tonight, 55, and mainly cloudy. Tomorrow, a few peaks of sunshine, 71. Saturday, showers returning, 67. Sunday, varied sun, 72. And then Monday, showers and about 66. So, yeah, more rain, but off and on. Rain one day, then we get a break. Rain one day, get a break. That's the pattern here. 58, our temperature right now. Humidity at 90%, south wind at 12. 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
1: 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What is going on? Seeing people coming in. Oh man, Noah's show. Oh, look at that, Dusty. Somebody's bringing in a piano or one of those little electronic Casio. So entertainment. We're gonna rock out.
29: I'm gonna have to hang out for this.
1: That's right. Go. When I see those type of, I always think the Who, because they use those, you know, in their music.
29: Yeah. Kind of. Oh, yeah. Oh, yeah. There's lots of synthesizers on
1: there. Yeah.

0: Here, because regulation slows development. It can. It makes that entry to get into that business much higher, and I don't think you need that.
1: But I don't want literally a bunch of stuff that you can go and program. You just need to know how to program, and you can write AI.
0: You can, and
1: so
0: again,
1: regulation isn't going to make the entry level any more expensive for anybody else if you've got the talent to do it.
0: But it initially might not, but if it continues, then you're just down to 2-3 companies that do it, right? Because they can deal with the regulations and they have the attorneys. You know what I mean? It's the same thing with auto manufacturers. Well, we've got 4 of them, right? Or 5 or so. You know, and you've got the e-vehicles.
1: Right.
0: That's a little bit different.
1: Yep.
0: But, I mean, when's the last time a internal combustion engine auto manufacturer came online? It's been a long time because there's so many regulations regarding that. They can, you know, I think regulations can jam things up a little bit.
1: I don't disagree with that. But at the same time, I think, and this is just me. This is my thoughts. I think that we need to have safe guards on the rails, on what we're doing with AI, because it is, you know, if you listen to some of the experts out there, again, a lot of them are, oh, this is safe. And then you have the ones that are just blowing the whistle and walking away from it because they have seen the other side of things.
0: No, they see it. It does scare some of the programmers. I will say that.
1: It does.
0: I will say that. But there's been a lot of movies regarding it, even War Games.
1: Yes.
0: You remember War Games was set here?
1: Yeah.
0: Well, it wasn't set here, but it had
1: North Dakota. It blew up here.
0: Yeah, there was a factor here. So there's that, and it's kind of they've been nibbling around the edges on this for a while.
1: Yeah, it's nothing new. No. I mean, and when we talk AI, this is back from the, I think, 70s when they started monkeying with everything and trying to get things. And there's a place for it, right? If it makes your life easier to be able to set up prompts and to do things like that, then, you know, hey, that's great. But if you're using AI for your resume, it's going to turn out a good resume. But I'll tell you what, to the trained eye, we can pick it out.
0: Yeah, you can. You can see it. I see it in scripts from time to time, too.
1: Yep.
0: I mean, think about it. Even going back to Space Odyssey, 2001, HAL 9000. What was he? No, Dave, I won't let you do that. I mean, that's just, it's so eerie that, no, Dave, I can't allow that. You know, I'm like, whoa, hey, you're the computer. I'm the human. I'm going to do what I want to do. But we had our summit, a programming summit, Monday, Tuesday for our company.
1: Right.
0: And one of our consultants, there is an air talent, and he's completely AI. But he works with a live woman. And I think it's in Los Angeles. And it's going well. But here's the thing. Someone brought up, there's no credibility there. When you come in Monday morning and it's like, hey, what did you do this weekend? And he makes up something. You did nothing. You're not a human being.
1: Yes.
0: You didn't do anything.
1: Well, and there's so when we look at stuff, when we look at employment aspects, there are a lot of folks in 2025 where employers across this country said, hey, we're going to replace some of our entry-level positions with AI bots for those customer service roles. And to me, that's a tad bit on the scary side of things because, like, us talking about this, you could program AI to spit out, you know, labor market information and move the dongles like you do over there and push the buttons. And but it takes away that human factor. But you already said, like, it's already in the industry.
0: It is. I'll probably use some today for writing purposes today. And I'll give it, you know, prompts and all that stuff. And that's what you have to get better at that. But it's funny you brought that up with the customer service, because I called an insurance company on behalf of someone the other day. And I talked to a representative, and I would say something, and then there was a pause, and then she would respond.
1: Right.
0: And she would respond perfectly. No ums, no ahs, nothing. And I'm like, and now that you said that, I'm like, I wonder if she was AI, and I didn't even know it.
1: There's a good chance.
0: God.
1: When I take phone calls, and you know, you can tell it's a telemarketer, and hi, how can I help you?
0: Yes.
1: No, you called me.
0: Exactly. Hi, how are you? Oh, you called me. What do you want? Yeah. There's that. So job service. Yeah. There's a program that the governor has put forth.
1: Yep.
0: And I think it's relatively new. You might not know all the details regarding it, but it's something. It's a

0: Ab initiative, correct?
1: Right. So the yesterday at the Governor's Workforce Summit, they I don't want to say unleashed, but introduced, that's the word I'm looking for.
0: Okay.
1: A new agency that will combine a bunch of agencies underneath it for workforce. And we're still learning about it. I just learned about it yesterday morning. But really what it is, it's a focus to streamline workforce programs in the state of North Dakota. And so this isn't new. Other states do the same thing, but it's just new to North Dakota.
0: So this will affect your job services?
1: Yeah, it's gonna roll us in with a bunch of other agencies that a lot of them are, you know, we work with all the time. In fact, we do work with all of them all the time. I mean, they are our partner agencies in the state.
0: Now, I know you have, we just had the fall job fair.
1: Yep.
0: That's the physical one. That's the one you actually physically show up to. Are you going to be doing another one here in like December, maybe November, where that's the virtual one? Because I know you did that a few years ago and you were very excited about that.
1: Yep. We are on our sixth this year. It'll be January 28th.
0: Oh, it's in, okay. Into the new year.
1: Yep. Yep. And then we're going to be doing another virtual one next, I think, July for education and healthcare. And that'll be statewide. We just use that same platform for a veteran. Well, what did we call it? I can't remember. But it was like bringing together agencies that work with veterans, help veterans, but also employers that are looking to hire veterans. It was a nice event.
0: Question for you.
1: Yeah.
0: Harvest. I hear of people, it's like, hey, I drove beet truck for a couple weeks, two, three, whatever it is during the harvest, and they make a little bit of money. They work for a local farmer. Do those farmers come to you, or is this kind of a word of mouth thing? I mean, are there jobs that you see regarding that? Because there's people that do very well in that little time frame where they rake it in, kind of.
1: Some farmers will put stuff on our webpage. Typically, a lot of those farmers are just word of mouth, and the same folks will go back to those farmers every year. Yeah. And then, as those folks are having kids that are old enough to drive, they start pulling them along. Because like you said, you can make some good coin when you're doing that.
0: I know a lot of people are like, oh, I took 2 weeks off. I did this. I'm like, what?
1: Yeah.
0: Like, oh, that's cool. Yeah. I know several people have done that.
1: Oh, yeah. Me too.
0: Someone listening right now is like, yeah, I've done it.
1: Yep. Oh, guaranteed.
0: Yeah.
1: Especially in our area. And, you know, one of the things that we talk about AI, there's a group that works at Grand Farm out of the Castleton area. That is, it's a California company, and they're working on perfecting a UAS truck that would be able to, you could program it to go from the field to the farm or the field to the grain elevator. And, you know, I look at it like that would be a place where we're constantly struggling to find drivers for some of these farmers. That would be some place that could fill that gap.
0: We were just talking about AI. That's essentially what that is.
1: It is exactly,
0: what it is. I'm not comfortable with that. I'm not.
1: Oh, wait a minute. Wait a minute.
0: Wait a second. Now it affects. That's one less opportunity for a human. I don't like the sound of that business. Hey, we're kind of jammed up on time. I hate to do this to you.
1: Oh, you're good.
0: Yeah. But so we got Nicole in here ready to go.
1: Sounds good.
0: So she'll be in next. But thank you for coming out.
1: You bet.
0: If you want a resume service done, you maybe even want to do a mock interview.
1: Yeah.
0: You guys do that. You're open 5 days a week.
1: We're open 5 days a week, Monday through Friday. If you're looking, we have a brand new website. It's called ndwin.gov. It's part of this new initiative that the governor's pushed out. It's kind of a no wrong way to enter the workforce, whether you're a business or a job seeker. Check out www.ndwin.gov.
0: Dusty Hillebrand, thank you. We covered a lot of ground there.
1: We did.
0: No, Dave, I won't let you do that. God, that is. Listen to that. Just grab a clip from YouTube and listen to that Space Odyssey 2001, and Hell 9000 is trying to take control of the ship.
1: Hey,
0: it's so creepy.
1: And I'll be back.
0: Yeah. Not a documentary. It's a movie. 849 KNOX.
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0: Look at that can koozie he had. Isn't that enormous? It's like for a power drink or something is what Dusty's got.
7: Oh, that I got one larger than that.
0: He's got like a Monster in there or something. He's probably got a white Monster drink in there.
7: Oh, I have a 40 ounce. That's small compared to what I have.
0: Whoa. All right.
7: You can really pack those things fuller than that.
0: We were talking AI just a little bit ago. Where are you at on this whole AI business? And are we getting, there's some AI, artificial intelligence, because AI is different for farmers. Especially if you have cattle.
7: Yeah, just saw the first tractor 2 weeks ago, maybe, if that. Farmer in Hillsboro had a tractor, no person in it.
0: Oh, boy.
7: Doing the field.
0: Yeah, that is. That's another example.
7: Autonomous, yep.
0: Yeah.
7: Which we knew autonomous was, you know, coming up.
0: Yeah, and that's been, I mean, you can remotely do things, too.
7: Yes.
0: Yeah, you can program things. But that is an example of it.
7: Yeah. Google paid $10 million into America's SBDC program. And so actually on Sunday, I fly out and Monday morning, I will be in class to walk out of their AIU certified.
0: So this is an AI deal. I mean, it fits right up into exactly what you're doing right now.
7: Yeah, it teaches you. And now they're making some changes, too. They're making changes from into agents is what they're called. And so there are some changes in the AI world. I am not an AI guru like some others. However, I've been paying attention to some of the other like AI chatbots that are coming up, how to use it in your business. There's a lot of people that have pivoted to their phones being automatically answered or scheduling done because some of the small businesses don't have the manpower to take the calls and do the things. So there are, it's a mixed world of how you're using it.
0: Yeah.
7: It's not meant to do your job for you. But it is meant to help assist you in some things. And so that's kind of what I've been learning, and how to use it and how to talk to it. And, I'm not going to be the specific AI guru in our network. We have one of those,
0: but you're not afraid of it.
7: No,
0: but you do see, I think most people, rational people, they see it could be an issue. I mean, I don't think you're a scaremonger either if you look at it and go, we got to maybe walk slow on this.
7: I'm always a proceed with caution person.
0: Yeah.
7: anything that's new, shiny, you know, a lot of people go on it, and that's great. Those are the people that are my alpha testers and then the beta testers. It's like when you got an iPhone and you're like, oh, hey, this doesn't work, right? We got to fix this patch, just like your computer. And that's going to be a normal thing where people will, like, embrace it. Me, I'm not going to lie. I'm more of a, I'm going to kind of cautionary crawl to it. And obviously, you know, I have a North Star cybersecurity certification. So obviously the other side of me, yes.
0: Yeah.
7: So the technological side of me says, okay, are people aware of open loop versus closed loop? That's a huge thing. Some people don't know what that is. So if you're out there and you're just throwing in your personal information and your pictures of yourself and it's open loop, that's not secure like it would be closed loop. And closed loop is where it's personal. It doesn't go out to, you know, wherever. And so for me, there's always some kind of like security issues in the back of my brain that says, is this fully secure? How do we know it's secure? Yeah. But I'm also a person that asks 5,000 questions.
0: Well, that's fine. Then you should.
7: You know,
0: you should be,
7: I like to dig
0: curious.
7: Deep into these things. It's like, remember back in the day you'd swipe a credit card? And on the receipt, the whole credit card number was there.
0: Yes.
7: And some people probably don't remember this because they don't see it now.
0: Well, they used to be raised letters.
7: Yes.
0: And they used to be those machines.
7: Right.
0: Yeah.
7: You're right. So, and now you see, you swipe it, right? And everything is X'd out but the last four.
0: Yeah.
7: But when you go into someone's merchant and you go onto the point of sale system and you swipe, you know, is that confidential? Well, now there is laws in place that say you have to have this secured. Like, you can't just have someone willy-nilly swipe a card and have the numbers.
0: You know, oftentimes people talk about AI like they think of the negative first.
7: Well, yeah,
0: and,
7: it's
0: and, you
7: normal.
0: Know, what could, it is kind of like, ooh, watch out. But there's a lot of positives to it. It can make your life a little bit easier. It can speed up a task that you might not like.
7: Yeah.
0: Look.
7: If
0: I have
7: it is utilized the correct way, I do believe there are things to make your job simpler. But, you know, obviously there's always going to be a concern, and that's valid.
0: Now, if they replace me with AI, like a Brian AI.
7: That'd be a tough one, Brian. I don't know if they could do that.
0: Oh, they could do one. He will be perfect. I stumble and stammer quite a bit.
7: So well, that would be boring then.
0: Right? If you hear someone speaking perfectly, you know it's AI. That's kind of the thing.
7: Hi,
0: you see it on Instagram.
7: Brian A. from KNOX.
0: Exactly. Hello. Greetings.
7: Instead of, hey, y'all.
0: Yeah,
7: okay, maybe not y'all. But.
0: No, I don't say y'all very often. But we only got a minute left. But so AI, that is, and people don't know, you don't bring that up very often, but
7: no.
0: You have a pretty solid technology background.
7: Yes, yeah. I used to be a network administrator and work in technology, yep.
0: And with AI, I guess at the end of the day, I do encourage people to at least learn the definitions and the lexicon, because it's a different, it's a language of what they're describing. Open loop, closed loop.
7: Yeah.
0: You talked about, well, what does that mean?
7: Yeah.
0: Well, I want to know.
7: Subscribe. Yeah.
0: Just came in. Is this about privacy? Here's the other thing. I think AI can embolden, and I think it can really strengthen privacy. I think it can, security, especially for, you mentioned credit cards and your information.
7: Yep.
0: And then, of course, you got AI, someone out there doing diabolical things with it, trying to get in.
7: Absolutely.
0: Let them fight it out.
7: Yeah.
0: Just hope you've got the best AI, right?
7: Yeah, if only hackers could find something better to do.
0: God, isn't it, right? Get a job.
7: Mm-hmm.
0: You know? And the reason they call and they hack is because they've had success with it.
7: Mm-hmm. Absolutely.
0: Thank you, SBDC.
7: Thank you.
0: All right. Nicole Evans. Short, but yeah, we'll have her again next week. 858 KNOX. Noah's next.
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0: News. I'm Sherry Preston. Millions of people up and down the East Coast in the path of what could be a strong nor'easter. ABC News senior meteorologist Lee Goldberg.
1: Here comes the storm with the worst of it probably later Friday all the way through Sunday. Southeastern New England, maybe eastern Long Island being impacted the most. Big rains, big winds, and also coastal flooding.
0: Alerts up from Boston all the way down to the Carolinas. The order early this morning from a federal judge. The White House is supposed to allow three news organizations banned by President Trump back into the White House. CNN, Politico, and MS Now sued after being barred. CNN says one of its reporters was denied at the gate today despite the judge's ruling. Another journalist had their credentials taken away. Inside the White House gate, President Trump officially welcoming China's president for their summit this morning. Australia says an AI from OpenAI hacked into its National Health Department website in what may be the first attack on a government site by an artificial intelligence working on its own. This is ABC News. Details are emerging surrounding the killing of an Oklahoma teenager who his 11-year-old sister is charged with a crime. Here's ABC's Jim Ryan.
2: Police say home security cameras were turned off about an hour before a 15-year-old boy in Edmond, Oklahoma, got home from school. And an elaborate story about burglars and a break-in was concocted to explain how he was shot to death. The suspect is the victim's 11-year-old sister.
3: In the state of Oklahoma, when someone is under the age of 13, they cannot be charged as an adult with a felony.
2: Says attorney Ed Blau, who's not connected with the case. Police say the victim was mentally and physically disabled, that his sister was jealous of the attention he received. Jim Ryan, ABC News.
0: Starbucks says it plans to close 250 American stores later this week. The company not saying which stores are shutting down or how many of them are unionized. More than 700 Starbucks locations have voted to unionize, even though the company does not support it and has yet to reach any labor agreement. I'm Sherry Preston, ABC News.
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5: Minnesota Governor Tim Walz is saying he accepts responsibility for not doing more than he did to stop statewide fraud in state government programs. Walz said at the Minnesota Star Tribune's North Star Summit Tuesday, he should have been pushing state agencies a lot harder when concerns were arising and when warning signs showed up. There's an estimated $9 billion in statewide fraud that's occurred dating back to 2013. Walz has served two terms, and a lot of the fraud has occurred during his tenure. Walz decided not to run for a third term this November in light of the fraud, and he'll be leaving office next January. Minnesota's ACLU chapter is suing Detroit Lakes Public Schools for its policy that bans rainbow flags and stickers pertaining to the LGBTQ community. Detroit Lakes' school board voted to remove items that are not affiliated with the school in a 4-2 vote. This specifically includes rainbow stickers, posters, flags, and buttons. The lawsuit says that the policy is a violation of constitutional rights, and it was decided without notifying the public beforehand. The school board's decision is currently in effect. UND football player Jai Martin was granted a temporary restraining order by Grand Forks County District Court on Tuesday as he seeks a fifth season of NCAA eligibility. The order gives him the same legal status that's allowed Johnny Wiltshire and Avery Scott to play so far this season. It's unclear when Martin will have a preliminary injunction hearing, but Scott will have his today and Wiltshire will have his on October 1st. For KNOX News, I'm Alex Carminati.
6: 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Your KNOX 5-day forecast from staff meteorologist Mark Ewens, and it looks like this today. Partially sunny skies, a high of 69, southerlies to 15. Then tonight, we'll see mainly cloudy skies with a low of 55 and south winds. Friday, a few peaks of sun and a high of 71. Saturday, we'll see some showers return and a high of 67. Sunday, variably sunny skies and a high of 72. Monday, showers and a high of 66. Right now, it's 57. Weather throughout the hour, Mark Ewens forecast, severe weather information. 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Today is going to be something a little special, something a little unique. I've invited Uncle Kale back to talk about music with us. Kale is a local musician. He's been in Grand Forks for a long time. You'll hear him play at various different concerts and volunteer in various different churches. And there's a lot happening in the music industry right now, particularly as it relates to things like AI music. And so technology has a role to play, absolutely, and it can make musicians better. But where are the concerns? Where are the real musicians going? So I've invited Kale on. He's brought a whole bunch of instruments and a whole tote full of musical things. Your questions for Kale Entertained at 775-5559. We'll get started with him next.
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0: 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Good morning. It is 9:09. My name is Noah Chalaya. I am your host. Delighted to be here with you. In the studio with me, Cale Stoltino. He is a local musician and a guest this hour on Critical Thought. Cale, welcome into the program.
1: Thank you so much for having me today. And there's definitely plenty of people that have called me local. As in crazy. No, I'm just...
0: No.
1: It's a play on words.
0: So that's the thing, is you're never short on a comeback, right? Like, if there's a joke to be made, anybody that's around you knows that you'll make it.
1: Yeah, probably. And it gets me into trouble sometimes. But anyway, yes.
0: But it makes you popular with kids, though.
1: Most definitely, yes. Yeah. And giving away candy, that'll do it too. But anyway.
0: So tell me a little... So for those that don't know your story, Cale, can you talk to me... You might disagree with this, but I would call you somewhat of a prodigy, a musical prodigy. But can you tell me a little bit about your background? You started playing piano very young, and you've gotten to a point now where you can just kind of bounce around most instruments you can kind of bounce your way around.
1: Yeah, so I started out my illustrious musical career, if I may use that term, at about 6 years old. My mother was a flautist. She would play flute, and they had this old, nasty, beat-up piano in our garage. We lived in Colorado at the time, and I would go out there at 6 years old and try and sound out the songs that she was playing on her flute. And so that's where it kind of started. Mom and Dad were like, well, maybe we should get him some piano lessons. And I had many lessons on and off for about 10 years in piano. Actually, I had some lessons on some other instruments. I had drum lessons and then just a couple on guitar. My grandfather was a musician. He played guitar. And yeah, you mentioned strings. I do not play anything with a bow. I also don't play any instruments you blow into. No flute, saxophone, clarinet, trumpet, tuba, any of those that are wind or brass instruments. I don't play any of those. Ironically, it's mostly just what you might call rock band style, yeah, or a lot of the modern worship band style, some guitar, bass, drums, keys. But yeah, not as many of the traditional orchestral or band instruments.
0: Okay, so if you had to pick a favorite instrument, I know it's like asking you to pick a favorite child, but if you were to pick a favorite instrument, what might that look like?
1: Well, believe it or not, that depends on what you're playing. Like, okay, if it's you know, rock and roll or something that's really got energy, I would rather be on drums. Because, you know, in the keyboard world, there you don't get to rock out as much on those rocks, but on drums, definitely. Mm-hmm. If it's more of a funky style that's really got a groove, maybe bass guitar is fun. Mm. But if it's a slow, contemplative, you know, a song that really makes you think, like Enya or maybe some Adele style, just slower, more contemplative, mm-hmm, then I would say piano or keyboard is more fun, because I think you just get to experience more of the song. So it definitely is based on the song and the style that you're playing at the time. What my favorite
0: text messenger says, do you have a suggestion for an instrument for a musician who doesn't know music? So if you've maybe never picked up an instrument before, what would you suggest sitting down in front of?
1: I would actually most definitely go with the piano. And I've actually known other music teachers that if a young person or not as young person wants to start music, regardless of what instrument they want to learn, they start them on the piano. And the reason for that is the way that music theory is laid out on paper, mm-hmm, with the notes and the lines and sharps and flats and all that, and the way the piano is literally built, the way it's laid out, and the amount of notes that it covers, learning music, especially if you're going to learn the written form of learning music, a piano is definitely the one that I would start on. And, you know, part of the reason for that, again, I mentioned just the way it's built. On a guitar neck, there's multiple places on that neck you can play the exact same pitch, right? And so to learn music theory and the way it works, like, that's a really difficult concept to wrap your head around. On a piano, each note is only ever itself. And the way that the accidentals work in music, your sharps and your flats, like all the, we'll call them regular or natural notes, they're all the white keys, and then the black notes you get into your accidentals. So literally the way a piano is laid out and the way that music works and the amount of musical spectrum that the piano covers, low to high, and the things that you can do with it, you can play rhythm on a piano. You can play melody on a piano. So if you're just looking to learn how does music work, I would most definitely say starting out on the piano, because once you understand how music works, you can transfer that to any instrument you want.
0: It's like a point and click interface. There's a button for every key.
1: Pretty much, yeah. And just for learning how it works, there are things a piano can't do. Mm. Like, you can't play a note and have it get louder on like an actual piano. You can do that on a violin. You can do it on a flute. You can do it on a trumpet because of the way they're played. So there are a few things that a piano cannot do. But if you're learning to, if your goal is, I want to know how music works. Mm. How do these notes fit together? Mm-hmm. Why do they fit together like this? The piano is most definitely what I would say is the easiest instrument to learn that part of music.
0: Would you say that they have to go to Poplars and drop $10,000 on a baby grand, or is there, you know, to learn the thing, is there value in less expensive entry level piano type things?
1: Yeah, most definitely. What I always tell people is start cheap, like $50 pawn shop special. Or garage sale special. Someone that's giving away a piano. Their kid didn't want it. They don't want it. They are moving. They just need to get rid of it. Whatever it is. On a piano, the keys are always laid out in the same order. Like any self-respecting piano, the keys are always laid out in the same order. And you can always, always upgrade. Mm. It is really, really easy to upgrade. But quite frankly, a lot of people learning music, it's difficult to really learn to play well on any instrument. Even a piano, you press a key and makes the sound, right? The concept is very simple. Yeah. But to learn to play very well takes a lot of time. And a lot of people, unfortunately, choose not to stick with it for a very long time. Some do, but a lot of people don't stick with it for a super long time. And so what I tell them is start with something really cheap, because if you are going to stick with it, you can always upgrade, and it's very easy to upgrade. But don't start expensive, because you don't want to be stuck with $1,300, $2,000 worth of something that's just going to sit in the corner or in the garage. So start cheap. It's super easy to upgrade.
0: 775-5559. You're on KNOX with Kale. Good morning.
2: Yeah, morning, guys. As far as pianos go, just two quick comments. Do you think that it's okay for someone to start on like a MIDI keyboard and then use a DAW system, you know, like FL Studio, for instance, just to kind of get themselves used to it? It's cheap. It's quiet. I feel like it's kind of an effective way for someone to play around and learn. You can mess with different sounds and different pianos, right? Kind of make beats or whatever. And then on the second thing is, I feel like a lot more music classes would be able to recruit students if they kind of open their horizon. Like when I was younger, I always thought, oh, I'd like to play guitar in the band, but there is no guitar position in most bands and schools, which kind of discouraged me a little bit. So I guess I'll hang up and listen. Thank you.
0: I love it.
1: Yeah, and that's a great question. As far as using a DAW or some sort of MIDI keyboard to start, answer is yeah. All right. Because, again, music, the way it's laid out, the way music theory works is the same for each instrument. Now, each instrument is going to have their own limitations, right? A clarinet can't play super low instruments. A tuba can't play super high instruments, things like that. So every instrument's going to have their own limitations. But music, if you're looking to learn how music works, it works, you know, the way the sharps, flats, everything are laid out, the way theory works, quarter notes, half notes, all that, it works the same on every instrument. In fact, I encourage people, if they have a keyboard with some different sounds on it, like that's a really, really helpful tool, because I think what I found is people that enjoy music, it's not just one instrument, it's all the different aspects. So having different sounds gives you an opportunity to explore on that instrument. You're like, oh, if I play this song using a standard piano sound, that's cool. But if I play the same song using a electric guitar sound or a synth sound, the song feels different. So yeah. I would definitely say that's a great tool. Plugging your keyboard into a DAW or some sort of program, yeah, absolutely. And as far as music class recruiting, you know, I think it depends on the interest. I've met young people that their goals been like, oh, I want to play the cello, or I want to play the flute or the bass guitar or whatever it might be, you know, but some of those I didn't really want to play. And it's like, that's okay. So, you know, if you have something you want to shoot for, that is one thing. But also, you know, in this day and age, there's a lot of online resources for learning almost any instrument, any song that you can think of. And so as far as music classes offering options, I think it's great to have a lot of options and just to explore what music is on the different instruments. But also, you know, I understand that budgets are a thing, and oftentimes, you know, a school can't really staff, you know, that many people, because even within an orchestra, like you've got strings, you've got woodwinds, you've got brass, you've got percussion, and finding someone that could really teach, you know, all those things well to someone that might be, you know, starting out, like that's a difficult thing to really have a good mastery of so many instruments. And so if people are looking, you know, where can I learn this other instrument that other people might not be interested in? Even if it's something obscure, like I love harpsichord from, you know, like the Middle Ages style, like the castles, like Thou Shalt and the Great Guinevere. They usually got that goofy little, you know, harpsichord sound in the background. Some people might want to do that. Or bagpipes, mm-hmm. right? There's online resources to learn a lot of those. It's helpful to have people to play with. That's a great motivator. But if you want to start out on something that either might be common or obscure, there's all kinds of resources. If you go to YouTube and search, I don't have my computer in front of me, but if you search bagpipe tutorial, you'll probably find something. And it'll probably be pretty decent. I do not recommend the plaid skirts, but bagpipes if you want to learn.
0: Can you talk to me a little bit about the role of music moving into the electronic realm? I think the DAW question is a really poignant way to bring us here. So, you know, there was a time where musicians would say, if you wanted to learn an instrument, you needed to go out and purchase the instrument that you were going to play on. I think in the piano world, it's particularly prevalent to be like, no, you can't learn on a keyboard. You won't learn the proper muscle technique. You won't learn the proper. There's a lot of that that goes on. And so these days, are you familiar with Piano Tech?
1: I can't say that I am, no.
0: It's basically a modeled piano. It's a software that models piano, and it's largely regarded to be one of the most accurate representations of a piano. I'm not here to say that it is or that it isn't, but what it has done, they have a free trial that you can download for free. You can run it on a Raspberry Pi. You can run it on a very popular, very powerful machine. And they just make a couple of things, like they limit you to 90 minutes and they take one or two keys away. But it allows you to play it. And people, very famous people like Hans Zimmer, I think is the best example I have of this. He doesn't have a real piano. He has a MIDI controller. It plays nothing. It creates no sound whatsoever. And the only way that he gets sound out of it is he runs it into it. That's a very nice MIDI controller, but he runs it into his computer, runs it into some software. And that's how he creates music that every person listening to this program has likely heard, in a movie. Has that changed the way that we play music?
1: Yeah, I think it most definitely has. One of the advantages with digital, let me try and say that another way. The digital age has definitely changed music, the way it is made and the way it can be made. So you use Hans Zimmer as an example, and that's a great example. What he's able to accomplish would have been unheard of 100 years ago. Right. 100 years ago, what Hans Zimmer is able to accomplish with his keyboard would have been unheard of. Not only did the studios like that not exist, the sounds themselves didn't exist. Right. The synthesizer, the analog synthesizers were huge, and they were, you know, electronic pulses and things like that that have been sampled and now can be created in the digital realm. So the amount of options that the digital age has given us in music is huge. It's huge. And it also, you know, like what you're talking about with Hans Zimmer and a MIDI controller, which is great. He uses Cubase, I think, as the program, which he really, really, really likes. You know, it gives him so many more options for sounds all from that keyboard. Mm-hmm. Like if he wants to play in a string part, even if it's something that, you know, when the director or producer walks in, okay, Hans, what are you thinking for this scene? Mm-hmm. He can go like, oh, here's my idea. And, you know, he can pull up a completely different sound. He can give a different example. Mm-hmm. He can play one part, go back, play another part on top of it, go back, play up another part on top of that. Mm-hmm. You can experiment. He's like, oh, you know what? I don't like that there. Let me pull that out and add in this other thing instead. So the possibilities have grown. I mean, the digital age has changed how we make music so much, and even the sounds themselves. Again, like the way that we can manipulate sound in the digital age, it was unheard of 100 years ago. However, the downside, and actually an artist that I think a lot of people will have heard of that talks a lot about this before he passed was Prince. Mm. Prince was very vocal about his resistance to the digital music creation. And his point was very valid, was, you know, you got some, he used to say, a kid in a room with his laptop, which is still where we are, ironically. He said a kid in his room with his laptop can make all these sounds and all these songs. Problem is, he can't actually play his instrument. Mm. And that was a big deal for Prince. He was like, if you're going to be a musician, if you're going to be an artist, you should actually be able to play. And I do agree with that statement. And again, to further that is we've gotten to the age where you really don't have to have any musical prowess, any musical education, or quite frankly, any musical talent to create music. And AI, it's, you know, there's apps. You can go to the app and say, okay, app, I want you to make me a song about eating pizza with Noah Chalaya on Tuesday at 2:30. And it'll do it. Right. So that's that I would deem is actually a drawback. You know, music exists, but you can't play it. And, you know, and that can be a major drawback is the digital age is to the point where you don't have to learn how to play anymore to be a part of the musical experience. And I think that's sad because you miss out on so much of the benefits of the musical experience if, you know, you're there. But you can't play.
0: So that made an appearance on this program. Are you familiar with the band Shunned at a Funeral?
1: No. Okay. Interesting name, but yeah, I'm not familiar with the band.
0: There's a story behind that. So
1: okay.
0: I'm going to use my air finger quotes band
1: okay.
0: because they don't actually exist. The people don't exist. It doesn't exist. The entire band doesn't exist. Mm-hmm. It is a dude in his basement using AI to create it. And I guess if you were using AI as a tool to create the music or to, help facilitate the music, I guess there's a slippery line because one could argue that MIDI to a degree has done that for years. One could argue that, it's a slippery slope. But when does electronics enter into the equation? When do they leave? To your earlier point, there are some sounds we just couldn't make with acoustic instruments. But in this case, their fan noise is all AI generated. People clapping, people screaming, their live concerts. They've created characters that don't exist. I mean, at what point, in your opinion, does that go from just using electronics and tools to make music legitimately? Does it go to just you're out of the music scene? You're no longer a musician. Now you are a computer user.
1: Yeah, and that's a great question, and there's a couple different sides to that argument. I would say, for example, some people just do not have, I'm going to call it the raw horsepower, whether it be physical or mental, to actually learn how to play, right? There are some people that due to their, there's a number of different factors, but they might want to, but they just don't have the raw material to really learn how to play well. So you might say, oh, AI is a great tool for them. And I would say that's a true statement. AI could be a great tool for them where they can still, you know, generate something that they like or want to hear, but couldn't if they were left to their own abilities and talents. So from that perspective, I can see, AI would be thought of as a great tool. However, on the other side of the coin, you're beginning to erode the market for people that did put in the time to learn how to play. Like it's a question of what's the future of music. I don't know. I know what I would like it to be, but I don't think it will necessarily head that direction. And you make a great point on, you know, digital music has been, you know, growing over the years and decades, and it's got a lot of advantages, but it's also got a lot of drawbacks. Yeah. You talk about one guy in his basement making AI songs. There's been other bands like that that just didn't have Boston. Right. More Than a Feeling. Boston, yeah. It was one guy. Now, he didn't come out and say that till much later. But Boston was one guy. He was an engineer that built a lot of his own equipment
0: with multi-tracking in his basement.
1: Exactly. Owl City. Another great example from just south of the Minneapolis area. Actually, he's from Owatonna, and I actually really like his songs. But he's mostly, you know, electronic. It's not everybody's style. He had a big hit, Fireflies, like 15, 20 years ago. That's one guy. Right. And so the concept
0: Mike
1: has
0: Posner,
1: been around.
0: Same story.
1: Right. And there's others, possibly even as far back as, multi-track recording, I guess, is what would have to Les Paul, actually, of the Les Paul guitar. He was one that pioneered layering yourself because, you know, prior the technology didn't exist.
0: Yep.
1: Right.
0: Yep.
1: You couldn't do that. And so the concept of one guy making songs by himself, that's been around for a while, as long as the technology would allow. In fact, I do it myself. But at what point does the technology get to the place where it's inhibiting the creation of music? Because I can't actually come up with the guy's name. Mannheim Steamroller, another great example, right? I think Mannheim Steamroller, his name was Chip, right? Mm-hmm. Well, he actually has a good working knowledge of music and musical instruments. Mm-hmm. Owl City, his real name is Adam Young. He has a good working knowledge of music and musical instruments and the way sound works. But we're now to the point where you don't have to have any of that. You download an app, you download a program. And so it's a really strange two-sided coin. It has given a lot of people opportunity, but it's also removed a lot of market and a lot of necessity for some other people in that market. And so, and I can see validity to both sides of that argument. I mean, I really can. It's like, you know, the more takeout became available, the less people had to learn how to cook. You know, either way, you get food that you want.
0: Yeah.
1: But, you know, did you cook it yourself or did you just have somebody else bring it to you, right? Same concept, but applied to a different field. And I can see benefits to both and drawbacks to both sides.
0: Some text messages to get to. Text messenger says, they can pry my digital piano from my cold, dead hands. It fits in my house. The volume is controllable. It never goes out of tune. Arguing over physical versus digital pianos is the same as people who argue over tone wood guitars, and it will sound good if the person is good.
1: I think there is some validity to that. I play piano. I've been playing piano for decades. So as far as digital versus analog, I like my digital pianos. I do. I don't actually have, no, that's not true. I do have a real one. It's in storage. It's very old. It doesn't really work right now. But anyway, I like my digital piano. I do. There's a lot of great options in the digital piano realm, but that there's also something to be said for playing a real actual, you know, especially the really nice grand pianos that are $100,000 or more. There's something special that I can't even do with my really nice digital pianos on that I can't do. So I understand the point of view that you really like your digital piano. That's great. That's fantastic. But to say that it's a moot point, I disagree with that. I think that there are some things that you can't do on a digital that are special about an acoustic.
0: We'll take the break here, head over to the newsroom, continue next with Kale. This is a Music Thursday with Uncle Kale.

0: From the Berkshire Hathaway Home Services Family Realty Newsroom, this is KNOX News with Alex Carminati.
1: A cannabis business that was approved to open up a shop in East Grand Forks will not end up coming to the city. Red Iris LLC's the company, and the real estate company working with Red Iris, Chicago Atlantic, told the city the purchasing agreement for the location was being terminated. Chicago Atlantic also said Red Iris was no longer trying to get a license with the Minnesota Office of Cannabis Management. City Administrator Reed Hudnan.
2: I don't know that I have the official reason. What I was told is that there is an issue in the background to get licensed through the state of Minnesota. That was it. I left the phone call with the impression that the applicant, Red Iris, was not going to be able to achieve full licensure for the state.
1: Red Iris and company Skoll MN LLC were both granted preliminary registration approval in August 2025 through a lottery selection. Two more businesses were selected as backup options if the first two decided not to go through with the application. East Grand Forks originally created its cannabis ordinance to only allow two dispensaries, and Mayor Mark Olstead wants to leave it that way.
3: I think at this time, we should go back and look at this and say, well, we have two already. Well, two almost. One's almost ready to go. I don't feel we should go and issue this preliminary with them. I think we should stay where we're at. We wanted two. We have two.
1: Council President Brian Larson brought up the idea to have a discussion with the committee that created dispensary regulations and ordinances. For KNOX News, I'm Alex Carminati.
4: 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Your KNOX 5-day forecast from staff meteorologist Mark Ewens. Today, partial sunny skies, a high of 69, southerlies to 15. Tonight, mainly cloudy skies and a low of 55, light south winds. Friday, a few peaks and a sun and a high of 71. Saturday, showers return and a high of 67. Sunday, variable sunny skies and a high of 72. Monday, showers and 66. Right now, it's 57. Weather throughout the hour. Mark Ewens forecast severe weather information. 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

0: 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It is Music Talk with Cale Stoltenow. Your questions entertained at 775-5559. Text messenger says, I have an upright piano in great shape. I'd give it away if you know anybody that would like one. So maybe we can facilitate an opportunity to move a piano.
1: We can certainly try. And this is one of those, how has the digital world affected the, we'll call it the real or the analog world. Mm. Those real pianos are difficult to move.
0: Yeah.
1: They are very, and I'm not even talking grand piano, but even the upright ones. And so, you know, those strings in there, like each key has its own string or strings. Some of the higher keys have four strings, possibly more, you know, to get that tone and sound. And that is a lot of tension. Like if you think of the amount of tension that's on a guitar neck, because all those strings are pulling against something. They have to. It's the tautness that creates the sound when they vibrate, right? So the tension of a guitar has six strings. An upright piano will have well over 100. And so there's actually a huge cast iron frame inside because it has to take all that tension constantly without budging. That's how a piano would stay in tune. So to move a piano, they're very heavy because of how they have to be built. And unfortunately, if you go on Facebook and look, you're going to see at any given time, probably multiple in the Grand Forks area, like Facebook Marketplace, probably multiple free piano if you move it. And that's the unfortunate reality with those is, you know, a lot of people are going to the digital realm because they're so much easier to move. Mm-hmm. I mean, I brought a piano in with me today. I most certainly didn't bring it upright. That's for sure. All right. And so, you know, digital's great. You know, if someone's looking for a piano, I God bless you, really. Those things are getting harder and harder even to give away because they're difficult to move. I mean, you got stairs, you're going to need four people,
0: at least, or
1: a professional moving company, which is fine. But yeah, I wish I had a better answer for you.
0: 775-5559, you're on KNOX. Good morning.
2: Could be me.
0: Could be you.
2: Happy Thankful Thursday.
0: What's on your mind, sir?
2: Music. I'm so thankful for music.
1: That is a great thing to be thankful for.
0: Yeah, us too, as it turns out.
2: Music is a good nurse. I was told like over 40 years ago that calm me down, I should start listening to classical music. I knew nothing about classical music. The lady

0: music.
1: Yeah, to your point, you and I were kind of talking about this off the air. You said, you know, there are some genres of music that are likely never going to leave the original acoustic instrument, classical being among them.
2: Yeah, possibly. And, you know, this is the AI age. You know, I don't really know what the future will bring in music. So the caller touched on quite a few points in there. And so we're probably just not going to have time to get to all of them today. But number one, as far as listening to music to calm you down, right? I mean, we could open up a whole nother topic on the medicinal uses or the therapeutic uses of music, whether it be for rehabilitation, whether it be even simply for calming. Like, music has so many properties that affect us mentally as well as physically. And that's like this, that could be a whole nother topic. And I appreciate him bringing it up. Another one that he talked about was Carmen and the writer thinking that he had created a failure. That's not an uncommon tale. That's not an uncommon tale at all. There's actually quite a few musicians, unfortunately, that passed away young. You know, we hear in the modern day about some of the, you know, we'll call it the more recent tragedies, Amy Winehouse, Kurt Cobain, or something, but that's not an uncommon tale. Mozart passed before he was 40, you know, and Vivaldi, this is one that I actually just learned about recently, Vivaldi that wrote The Four Seasons, right? I think a lot of people have probably heard that. When he passed, that thing sat on a shelf, I think it was for over 100 years. Like, he wrote it, people are like, yeah, whatever. Well, and then this guy comes along, and his name is Johann Sebastian Bach, which, you know, you brought that up, which is great. To learn music and its structure in a professional world back in that day, you would pick pieces of music, great pieces of music or great composers, and you would write out their pieces by hand because they, you know, they didn't have printers. You couldn't email it, right? You had to look at a manuscript, but to learn, you would copy it out by hand, and that's how you would learn a lot of musical structure. You would study the greats and copy their works and find out what they did. Well, Bach copied out some works by Vivaldi, and that actually, as I understand it, was part of what gave him traction to, you know, he's been dead for decades by this point, right? By the time Bach came around, Vivaldi, I think, actually touched on the late 1400s. Like, he was a long time ago, but he passed away thinking that he hadn't really created anything, right? Or sometimes it works the other way around. A composer creates a great piece of music that they can't stand, and people love it. Like The Nutcracker, written by Tchaikovsky. He didn't like it, and it's one of the most popular ballets you'll ever hear of, you know, especially around Christmas time, the Nutcracker Ballet. And then there was a third one that you talked about, going to see a live music performance or going to see an orchestra, which I would put in the category of live music. Yeah, that has definitely been affected by the digital age. And so, you know, there's a lot of topics we could really get into on that phone call, which is fantastic. But anyway, thank you for calling.
1: Text messenger says, growing up in Grand Forks, there were numerous live bands, all without autotune, playing all over the city. It was real. It was raw. It wasn't canned. It wasn't fake. I really miss that.
2: Yeah, that's a tough subject. You know, the concept of live music, you know, there's a couple things that, and we could definitely get into this one in the AI world as well. The digital age has enabled you to play music without actually having a lot of, if any, talent and ability to play. There used to be, I would say, a lot higher standards for live music. All right. And I have to say that kindly, because I know a lot of musicians in Grand Forks that play live, or at least they try to. And, you know, that's a really interesting subject. Another front that I think the musical world has been under assault accidentally is, I think people are losing their ability to critique music. You know, you can have your preferences, but if you listen to a style of music or a song that's not in your I like this, can you find or respect the talent or ability within that? For example, I don't like metal music like at all. I just don't like this stuff. It makes me angry, or that's what I feel like listening to it.
1: And that's the idea.
2: Right. But here's the thing: to play drums technically at that speed, to play guitar technically and accurately at that speed, takes an incredible amount of talent. So I can, you know, listen to metal and then turn it off and say, I don't like that song, but man, those guys are good.
1: Yeah.
2: Right. They have an incredible amount of talent. And so I think, well, let's apply that concept to the live music world, right?

0: And part of it might be that you're, you know, it's a strange politically correct world. Are you allowed to tell someone, you know what, you guys aren't that good? You know, yeah. Unless you're an established, you know, record producer or something like that. Are you allowed to? Is it in your wheelhouse to say they're no good? All right. And so I think there used to be a higher standard. Now, also, there used to be a higher incentive to be a better musician. Right. Mm. So and I say this with love because I love Grand Forks. Grand Forks does not support its local music scene. It just doesn't. All right. Even the national acts that come to town, unless you're an A-list country star, like, I'm sorry, Grand Forks just doesn't really support it. When Journey and Toto came together, they didn't fill the capacity of the Alaris Center. Mm. Right. We know it seats way more than tickets than were sold. Weird Al was just in town, which I know he's a bit of a niche market. You know, he sold half of the Alaris Center. Mm. Right. That's cool. But A-list country, when people are abandoning, you know, their cars on the interstate to go see Morgan Wallen, or was it Zach Bryant that came recently? They had to schedule another night, right? That's cool. That's great. But that seems to be the only market of live music that Grand Forks and the surrounding area really seems to support. And I say that with love because I like Grand Forks. But if you go to, there's, you know, events at the Black Box or Empire Alive, or, you know, there'll be a band playing at a local establishment. Quite frankly, the majority of the time, it's mostly the friends and family of the band members. Yeah. And I know because I go to as many of them as I can. I'm a local musician. If I want people to support the local arts, I need to do it too.
1: How do we find out about that?
0: That's a great question. Believe it or not, sometimes the poster board at Hugo's.
1: Okay.
0: Sometimes, you know, bands still put up posters, things like that.
1: If you can connect me to that, I will do a better job of getting the word out. 775-5559, you're on the air with Uncle Kale. Good morning.
2: Good morning, gentlemen. You had mentioned that the one type of music you can't stand is metal. And I'm going to throw something out there that I happen to see on my phone, but do you know what the original metal song was?
0: That's a tough question. I'm going to go with I don't know on that one.
2: It's a trick question because it's actually In the Hall of the Mountain King by Grieg. And if you don't believe me, you can actually pull up on the internet people who will play that song on electric guitar and it sounds like a regular metal song.
0: I thoroughly
2: enjoy the orchestral work. I completely absolutely adore it, but when someone plays it on an electric guitar it sounds like a regular metal song and it's almost hilarious.
0: Yeah, you are right. In fact, I've heard that. I guess I was thinking, because there's actually, you know, a lot of different genres within metal. You know, Metallica was considered metal when they started, but by today's standards, they're actually on the tamer side of what we might call metal. But yeah, you are right. You know, In the Hall of the Mountain King, I've definitely heard that point of view. And, you know, another thing to bring up is even in today, there are genres or styles of music that are not considered, let's just say, publicly acceptable.
1: Yeah.
0: Like, there's like, oh, that's just garbage. That's just trash. That's risque, whatever it might be. Even back in the days of orchestral music, there were composers or things like, we're not going to play that guy's music. Mozart was considered bad at his time because he added too many notes, right? Having the amount of notes within some of his pieces was considered bad at his time. There's a famous orchestral piece called The Rite of Spring. I think it was written by Igor Stravinsky. I can't remember for certain. When it debuted in Paris, I want to say it was 1906, it caused a riot in the theater that it debuted because that's where you went to listen to music. Like, you go into the theater, the orchestra's there, they're playing. It was considered too inventive. It was considered dangerous. It started a riot at the theater while they were debuting this. I think it's a 45-minute song. And it is a wild song. It is a wild song. So anyway, that kind of thing's been around for a while.
1: 775-5559, you're on the air with Uncle Kale. Good morning.
3: Yeah, so in 1990 through 94, I managed a nightclub in Fargo where we had live bands six nights a week. We had a five-bedroom band bedroom behind the stage for them to stay for six nights. And we would charge a dollar for a cover charge and people would kind of balk. And then we started charging $2 and then we'd give them a free rail drink or a draft beer or something like, well, we didn't have draft beer. I guess it was canned beer back then. And, anyway, we had to get people kind of used paying a cover charge to come support the bands. But part of that was we had to book bands from Star Search and from Wisconsin and Minneapolis and Winnipeg and all over the place to get some really good quality bands. So we were known for having good music. And then Garth Brooks came out and country music came out and kind of destroyed our business. But I think for them to support a cover charge, because nobody here in town ever seems to want to pay a cover charge for a band, you kind of have to trick them into getting used to paying it some way or another. And everybody kind of gives up. The last good place here in town was Sensations that had music on a regular basis and brought people in from outside the region. So,
1: yeah.
0: Yeah, the you bring up some good points there. And I think some of that actually goes outside the musical realm. So, for example, you mentioned 90 to 94, I think was the year you mentioned. I'm sorry if I'm wrong on that, but I think it was 90 to 94. And you mentioned nightclub. Okay. Now, one of the aspects of that that is completely outside the musical realm is if you wanted to hang out with your friends, you'd had to go somewhere.
1: Yeah.
0: But nowadays, people have their video game stream hangouts. You can get on social media. You can FaceTime. And I do not qualify that as the same experience as being there with a person.
1: 100%.
0: But that, you know, if you wanted to hang out, do something social, you had to go be at the same place.
1: Yep.
0: And a club, a music venue was a great place to do that. You don't have to do that anymore. You can have on Spotify, I think it's called a jam or something. You'd be like, yep, hey, let's listen to this song at the same time. And we're in different states, right? And so that, I think, was part of it. And just musical accessibility. Like, that's another one. It used to be that if you wanted to hear a specific song, you would have to, you know, maybe go see a band, or you would, you know, listen to the radio, or you could call in and request a song. But nowadays, in the digital music age, music accessibility has changed that. You can pull up your phone in your car. Don't do it in your car. You can pull up your phone anytime and play any song. You can put your own list of songs together. And so, yeah, there's a lot of things that play into it.
1: 775-5559, you're on KNOX. Good morning.
4: Yeah, 100% correct on the only bands that can sell out in Grand Forks are A-list country artists. It's kind of sad, but true. And they're not terrible. Their music doesn't suck, right? Like, Ella Langley's the one right now. She's pretty good, but it just has no soul to it or feel, I think. You know, it's manufactured. But I have a question for you. What do you feel about a lot of the rap music out today? Like,
1: I'll let you.
0: Yeah, you know, that's interesting. I think people generally regard, you know, if it's older school, like 90s, and I'm sorry, this is a bigger answer than I have time for before the break. Can we get that one on the other side, or is this?
1: Yeah.
0: Okay,
1: yeah.
0: Let's get that one on the other side of the break. Thank you for the question.
1: All right, we'll head over to ABC News, local news headlines out of the KNOX newsroom, then we'll get Kale's answer on the other side. 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
10: Livestock moving through a mixed market trade. Today, you're listening to the American Ag Network. Good morning. I'm Susan Littlefield. Well, steady cash cattle prices should provide support to futures as they hold a discount. A ban on beef exports is unlikely. If there is this to happen, it would be detrimental to trade relationships and likely not reduce our domestic prices, according to many. The port in Santa Teresa, New Mexico is set to open today. It's expected that 700 head of cattle will cross into the U.S. As boxed beef prices reversed course yesterday, we're down on the choice 158 and selects down at 551. Hog futures are oversold and closing for a chart gap in the February contract actually could trigger some short coverings as we head towards the weekend. Hog weights, though, saw an increase. 1 pound averaged 286.9. That's just 0.1 pound below a year ago. Numbers after this on the American Ag Network.
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10: December corn down 2.5, trading 526.5. The March contract 540.75, down 2.75. January soybeans 1331.75, down 2. March 1340.25, down 2.25. Soybean meal December 370.80, up 20. Oil December 67.83, up 2. Chicago wheat December $7.75, down 7.75. Kansas City December 763.75, down 8. And Minneapolis December 723, down 5. October live cattle 219.55, down 137. December 221.37, down 97. September feeders 336.87, up 35. October is up 32, 333.65. October lean hogs, 79.62, down 25. December down 25 at 70.07. Class 3 milk, September is down 2, 16.11. October 15.56, up 3. 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
13: ABC News, I'm Sherry Preston. A federal judge blocking President Trump's ban of three news outlets from the White House. However, reporters from CNN, MS Now, and Politico all say they remain blocked and cannot get in. Hours after the ruling, the outlets asked in a court filing for an immediate hearing to address their continued ban and being turned away from the White House grounds. Chinese President Xi Jinping at the White House today. There is a state dinner tonight. New reporting that at least eight sailors on the USS Lincoln aircraft carrier tried to take their own lives amid months-long deployment in support of the Iran war. Here's ABC's Jay O'Brien.
14: In a letter to Congress, the acting Secretary of the Navy confirms that eight sailors attached to the USS Lincoln Carrier Strike Group attempted suicide since the beginning of their long deployment tied to the Iran war. A Navy official says that's consistent with lengthy deployments. The letter was sent to Senator Kirsten Gillibrand and first obtained by CNN.
13: There's a nor'easter on the way for the East Coast. This is ABC News. Decades after the Tylenol murders in Chicago, there's a new development. Here's ABC News Chief Investigative Correspondent Aaron Katursky.
15: A possible DNA breakthrough. Police in Idaho have now identified a mystery man who killed himself with cyanide in a Boise church 2 months after the Tylenol murders as Dr. Matthew Francis Betkowski, a chemist with mental illness. Years after he killed himself, police identified Betkowski through DNA and then searched what his family had of his possessions. Authorities say they found a map of Chicago and a bottle of homemade cyanide.
13: While he's not a formal suspect, our officials are trying to figure out if Betkowski ever did visit Chicago. Now on to something you had no idea you needed until today. Yep, it's a song about French fries, particularly Wendy's fries, and a girlfriend keeps stealing them. Part of a new 6-song album put out by Wendy's called Songs to Listen to in the Wendy's Parking Lot. I'm Sherry Preston, ABC News.
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16: Absentee voting in North Dakota starts today, 40 days before Election Day on November 3rd. This year, absentee ballots need to be returned by 7 p.m. on Election Day. In-person early voting starts October 22nd and goes through November 2nd. The polls across the state on Election Day will be open from 7 a.m. to 7 p.m. Residents don't need to register to vote in North Dakota, but they must have a valid form of ID when going to the polls to cast their ballots. Grand Forks police are warning residents about a social media prank about repeatedly kicking homeowners' doors before running away. A homeowner near the 4600 block of Belmont Road says a juvenile ran up to their house and pounded on the door before fleeing. The same homeowners also say other juveniles have come to their front door and done the same exact thing. Police say the behavior is part of a social media trend called kick the door, where juveniles bang or kick on doors and then run away. They end up recording the incident and posting it on social media. Police are urging parents to tell their children about the risks of participating in the trend, and that criminal charges could come from it. A Grand Forks man was arrested Wednesday and now faces 3 counts of attempted murder. Ian Schneeweiss is accused of hitting multiple pedestrians and another vehicle with his car before he crashed into both a tree and an apartment building entrance. Grand Forks police were called at a 1600 block of South 16th Street at 5:40 p.m. Police say Schneeweiss ran from the scene after he crashed his car, but he was found and arrested a couple blocks near the crash site. He's currently being held at the Grand Forks Correctional Center. For KNOX News, I'm Alex Carminati.
1: Thank you, Alex. Our next update from Alex Carminati in the KNOX Newsroom is on the way at 10:30. 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It is 10:03, your KNOX 5-day forecast. From staff meteorologist Mark Ewens, it looks like this today. Partial sunny skies, a high of 69, southerlies to 15. Then tonight we'll see mainly cloudy skies and a low of 55 with light south winds Friday. A few peaks of sun and a high of 71. Saturday we'll see showers return and a high of 67. Sunday, variable sunny skies and a high of 72. Monday, dry and or showers and a high of 66. Right now, it's 57. Weather throughout the hour. 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

0: 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As we approach the top of the hour, we got a call. And the question to Kale was rap music. So I'm going to submit to you that I don't think rap is music. I think it's rhythmic speaking. What are your thoughts on rap music?
1: Well, I'm going to differ a little bit. I think that rap music, what we call rap music today, is very different from what rap was when it really became available on a larger scale in, let's say, the early 90s, in the days of, let's say, Tupac Shakur and Dr. Dre. Now, I'll just say up front, I don't condone the lyrical content of a lot of that stuff. But here's the thing with rap music is you are correct. It is rhythmic speaking. Like, you're right. It is. But to do it well, to do rap music well, because it's not just saying something in rhythm, right? So let's say I'm going to say, Noah, let's go to Wendy's and have a shake or whatever it might be. If I were to say to you, Noah, let's go to Wendy's and have a shake, right? That's rhythmic speaking, and there's nothing to it. Like, it sounds droll. Like, you wouldn't want to listen to that, I don't think. Mm-hmm. All right. But, you know, because part of the lyrical content or the challenge with rap music is, you know, we have hard consonants, we have soft consonants, we have, you know, different vowel sounds. It is lyrical speaking, but to get all those things to line up well and still have a coherent sentence is actually a lot more difficult than I think people realize. Mm. And also, you know, the way that your lyrical rhythm can move with your backbeat. And again, I'm talking about the, you know, the 90s style rap or the 90s style hip hop with some of those artists is, you know, I understand there's a lot of people that don't like it. Usually it's loud. Mm-hmm. Usually it is associated with arrogance or defiance. Mm-hmm. And I think that those are stereotypes that are, let's just say, not unwarranted. Let's just say it that way. I think those are stereotypes that are not entirely unwarranted. I think that there are artists that are not necessarily, don't necessarily have those attitudes. But I think that contributes to the, we'll just call it maybe some disdain around rap music. Now, where I will agree with you is what we have today in our, let's just call it TikTokified rap music. Mm. All right. That I think there's a lot less to. Right. At that point, you're talking into a microphone and you probably realigned all the words with your computer and you probably didn't do any kind of melody. You probably just said the words and so much of it quite honestly sounds like mumbling. Now, sometimes that's done on purpose. There's a whole genre called mumble rap, but a lot of this idea. Well, I can't really disagree.
0: Sorry, that was out loud.
1: Yeah, well, you know what the sad part about that comment is it's also marketable. I mean, the Pet Rock, right? Yeah, whose idea was that? Someone with a lot more money than me, right? So I don't disagree with you. Like, a lot of it I can't understand. It's like, what are you saying? What are you saying?
0: It was a good impression.
1: Thank you. Yeah, and that was all. That's no effects. That's all. That's au naturel, as they say. No, just like I hear the song. Black, black, black, black, black, black, black. I can't. What's happening here? Like mm-hmm. That to me is like, okay. That's not music to me.
0: Mm-hmm.
1: I don't like that. But anyway, that is my opinion. It's unfortunately also very marketable these days. So, you know, I don't like it, but that is my preference. So.
0: Text messages says, is it common for cases like Travis Barker, who's the drummer but cannot read sheet music?
1: That is strangely common. And I'm going to give away, it's not really a secret. None of the Beatles could read or write music.
0: Mm.
1: The Beatles, right? The greatest selling as far as, you know, vinyl records and albums of all time in American history thus far.
0: Mm-hmm.
1: None of them could read or write music. Mm. I don't even know if Paul McCartney today, after how many decades in the music industry, can read or write music, right? So that is actually quite common. There are artists that you hear on the radio today that cannot read or write music. And there are some that, if I may be so bold, can't even play music. But anyway, there it is. Music business has become way more about the second word than the first. But anyway, So yeah, it is not unheard of, and it's actually not that uncommon, especially for drummers where so much of it is by ear. And you're a drummer, yeah. Noah, you know this one. You, as a drummer, a lot of times you're following or driving the feel of the song, maybe not necessarily note for note. Mm. So,
0: you know, it's just not to get too far into the weeds here on that, but are you familiar with the anterior cranial percussive method of teaching? It's very popular in India, quite painful.
1: I couldn't even repeat that term back to you if you asked me, but so it goes short answer is no.
0: It goes like this. You have a short, bald Indian man standing behind you, and then he says, play the correct note at the correct time, count and read your music. And then when you get it wrong, you take the front of the hand and strike the back of the cranium. That is incorrect. Read the note, count the music, play the correct note at the correct time. Try it again. If you don't get it right, I'll beat you with a stick. It's very painful. And it is a remarkably effective technique, Cale, to teaching music. But growing up.
1: Was that a sarcastic comment or no? Remarkably effective.
0: Yeah, remarkably effective. I learned music that way. So, okay. But going into that with reading every single note and playing it at exactly the right time and counting, and then getting into worship band, you have any idea how few times, like read never, that anybody has handed me a score and said, here's the music I want you to play, Noah. At best, I get verbal drumming. Hey, when we get to this spot at the thing, I'm putting my hands up like this, and what I want is like, can you do like a ba-dum dum dum ka dum dum dum ta tak tak tak, and then we'll go into the chorus again? Or maybe that's typically what I'm given, and I gotta somehow translate that back into the way that I learned music for 20 years.
1: Yeah,
0: and it's a struggle.
1: I don't doubt that it's a struggle. That was that was a very accurate impression, might I add. But anyway, you have your hands up. Way to go. Music is about feel. There's a very famous bass player. He's still alive. I mean, he's probably got a ways to go. He teaches at Berklee College of Music. Very famous. Victor Wooten. Victor Wooten is his name. He's a bass player. He's got stuff all over the internet. One of his things that he's kind of famous for saying, there are no wrong notes, only wrong feels. It's like, I mean, that you don't always have to have note for note, but it has to feel right. And that is a very, very true statement in the modern style. Now, that doesn't work in an orchestra necessarily because everybody has to be together. Like, the entire violin section has to be together. Like, there's really no room for extra interpretation in the middle of an orchestral piece, right? So the style of note for note, very, very, very common. Let's say the rock and roll style, jazz style, worship band style. Especially in drums, this is not true for every instrument, but especially in drums, the drums drive the feel of a song so much. And so when people give you the voice drum, right?
0: Yep.
1: When they give you that, they're not actually trying to give you notes. They're trying to give you a feel.
0: Right.
1: They're like, it should feel like this.
0: Yep.
1: And we just briefly touched on the medicinal or therapeutic uses of music earlier on in the program. Music is so much about emotion and about feel, and it affects those things in us in ways that I don't think we can describe or even, quite frankly, understand yet. Now, just to briefly go back on the method of, if it's wrong, I will slap you, okay? My mother talked about swimming lessons when she was younger. They're like, okay, we're going to throw you in the pool. Don't drown.
0: We'll tie a rope around you. If you go underwater for more than 3 seconds, we'll pull you back up and we'll try again.
1: Right. Well, but you're not wrong. And that's the unfortunate part of the situation. Well, maybe that method was wrong. But the reason I bring it up is it is amazing what you will do if you don't have another choice.
0: Yeah.
1: And you are going to experience pain if you don't do it.
0: Yeah.
1: I mean, you hear these great survival stories, right? Like not me, but the story of like, oh, this guy was, you know, trapped in the mountains and survived for 5 days and had to cut off his hands with his sunglasses or whatever. And he lived to tell the tale or whatever. And I'm like, yeah, I couldn't do that. And it's like, well, unless you had no other option, you know, it's amazing. And so as far as that, I can't actually remember the term, but the method of it's going to hurt if you don't do this right. That is strangely effective. I'm not a big fan. In fact, I struggle to say I'm a fan at all. I don't.
0: Well, here's what it does. Anyway, if you want to know what the consequences is, it makes you ridiculously competent. Like I'm a very trained musician, and I freaking hated music for 15, 20 years because I believed that it was this terrible, like almost like military like march towards doing a thing, and it wasn't fun. There was nothing that fun didn't enter the equation.
1: Right, and that's, you know, it's interesting. I'm not a neurologist, but I do have a Well, anyway, let me just say it this way. You associate failure with pain, so you want to avoid failure.
0: Right.
1: Unfortunately, you also associate music with pain.
0: Yeah.
1: At that point,
0: yep.
1: You associate the failure while learning with the success of what you learn with that pain. So you're like, okay, now I'm awesome. I will never do this again. Because in your head, you're like, oh, if I get it wrong, yeah. It's going to hurt.
0: Yes.
1: Now you're like, oh, but you also associate getting it right
0: yep.
1: with getting hurt. And so there's probably a lot more on that topic, but yeah, I'm not a big fan of that method. If you want to love it, with my music students, one of the things is like, I want to push you hard enough to where you improve, but not so hard that you learn to hate it. Because at that point, I've kind of defeated our entire purpose
0: yes.
1: in learning music. So there you go.
0: 775-5559. You're on the air with Uncle Kale. Good morning.
2: Have you gentlemen heard of Freddie Mercury?
1: Definitely.
2: Well, there's a great story about Freddie Mercury. I just found out about him a few months ago at Queen. But it was later on in the history, but he was invited on a Johnny Carson show. And they're just him, not his whole band or anything, just Freddie Mercury. And there was some problems, I guess, maybe with the band or something going on. So he was encouraged to go on the show. So he just showed up on a white T-shirt and white pants and sat there talking to Johnny Carson a little bit. But there was a big, beautiful grand piano sitting over on the side, right? And so after a few minutes, Johnny Carson asked him, why don't you just get up and go and, play one of your songs? And what he had, Bohemian Rhapsody?
1: Yeah, that is probably one of the most famous Queen songs, that's for sure.
2: Yeah, but anyway, Freddie Mercury gets up and goes over to the piano and plays Chopin. And it stopped everything in the whole minute. Playing Chopin. Well, Freddie Mercury started playing piano when he was about six.
0: Well, it's fascinating.
1: Yeah, there's Freddie Mercury, he was an interesting character. He said something, this is a side comment, then I'll come back to your comment. He said back in the 80s, he said something very interesting. He said, we're in a golden age of music and technology because right now the technology is to the point where we can do a lot of what we want to do, but eventually it's going to get so good that you don't have to have any talent at all to be musical. Like Freddie mm-hmm. Mercury said that back in the 80s. Mm-hmm. So he was an interesting character. Now, as to your comment about Freddie Mercury getting on the piano and playing Chopin, a lot of people, a lot of famous musicians that are famous for a style are well-versed in other styles as well as musical pioneers, even going back to the classical period. So, for example, Dr. Dre, we mentioned rap music. Dr. Dre is one of probably the most well-known rap, we'll call him a producer, was very influential in the rap world for many years. In fact, I think he still is. He's very well-versed in Bach. He's very well-versed in other musical genres because, again, music is interesting in that everyone gets the same tools. Like you get, I shouldn't say tools necessarily. Everyone has the same 12 notes in the scale, right? You have octaves, you have intervals, you have rhythms, you have quarter notes, you have eighth notes, you have half notes, you have time signatures, you have tempo. Any genre of music, any self-respecting genre of music uses those things. How do you use them is what makes a difference. So a lot of very well-known, very accomplished virtuoso musicians are well versed in genres that they do not play very often or are not well known for. Oftentimes that's part of learning your musicality. What makes music music instead of just noise?
0: Uncle Kale, I appreciate the time as always. We'll get you back in the program soon.
1: Thank you for having me today, Noah.

0: 775-5559 number to join us. Joining us via the magic of the telephone, it is Senator Kramer. Welcome in, sir.
1: Thank you, Noah. Sorry I'm a bit late touching base with you. I just got out of a skiff with on some military budget stuff. And anyway, just got up to the chamber and called you as soon as I got my boat in. But anyway, good to be with you as always. And by the way, I caught a minute or so of that last caller on music. My gosh, that was fascinating to me. I will just say this. The most important educator in my life was nobody at my college. It was nobody in my master's program. It was my music teacher in high school who dared me to do things I was certain I wasn't capable of doing.
0: Really? What did you do in music? I got to ask.
1: Yeah, no, it's weird, isn't it? It's hard to believe there are certain things. So I played trombone, and one of the first things my band teacher, Myron Diving at Kindred High School, encouraged me to do is my sophomore year is to give up my trombone for a bass trombone with an F treble clef. No, that sounds basic enough, and it was pretty basic, but I picked it up and loved it. And then he said, you should do a solo in district competition. And I did a solo and got a star and went to state and got a star. And he said, you should try out for this all-state band. And I tried out and made it. But here's the biggest thing. It's really very little about me. It was him. When I'd say, well, I'd like to, Mr. Diamond, but I've got football practice after school. Okay, well, let's do it after football practice. I'll meet you here. Well, but I got to be home for dinner. Well, how about we do it in the morning before school starts? I'll meet you at the school. He took down every excuse and barrier that I had. And I am not kidding you when I tell you my music teacher is without question the most important influence in my education. And it had very little to do with learning as much as it did with building confidence and challenging me to do more. But what? I always wish, listening to everything this person just said, I wish that I would have taken more time to understand music theory and whatnot. But anyway.
0: Well, that's a cool thing to learn about you. That's fantastic. Thank you for sharing that.
1: Yeah.
0: Your calls for Senator Kramer entertained at 775-5559. You can call, you can text, you can join us in the chat room, knoxradio.com/live. I'm excited to learn. Did you have an opportunity to look into the NFA-ATF thing that we chatted about last week? And if so, what were the results?
1: I certainly did. And it's fascinating. And it might not surprise you even, how little we did, sort of learn, but this, as you noted, there's a provision in the what mostly called One Big Beautiful Bill, the Working Families Tax Cuts, that eliminated that $200 National Firearms Act tax, and which was a significant move. We could only do the tax piece rather than, of course, the policy piece, because we used budget reconciliation, which allowed us to do it with just Republican votes. But basically, by eliminating the tax, we really eliminate, the transferring, obviously, those taxes. Well, Gun Owners of America and then some co-plaintiffs, and this is what really gets to the bottom line, they filed a lawsuit saying that, any remaining registration mandates really have no constitutional standing without this underlying tax. And I think they were right. And a federal court, agreed I think it was in August, agreed and enjoined the ATF enforcement against the plaintiffs. So now, of course, what they're called FFLs, I think it's federal firearm licensees. Mm-hmm. They won't be completing the transfers until ATF issues some sort of guidance. And that's what really the call was about, what's the guidance to proceed. We contacted the ATF and talked to their legislative affairs group. They forwarded, interestingly, and this reminds me of, again, one of our bureaucratic nightmares in Washington. They forwarded our inquiry to the Department of Justice and then indicated that they'll provide updates once additional information is received. But so then we contacted the Senate Judiciary Committee, because of course they oversee Department of Justice, and they directed us the matter to the Department of Justice. And so far we haven't had any new developments, and we still are waiting for the Department of Justice to get back to us on it. And the reason I say one of our bureaucratic nightmares is because Department of Justice, Noah, is, I always say they're not just one of the most corrupt agencies. They're the most powerful because they carry guns and badges and have subpoena power. But Department of Justice, obviously ATF is part of that, but Department of Justice also has really universal legal authority when it comes to anything in court. It's not the agency itself or division of an agency that represents itself in court. It's always the Department of Justice. And this is something that Congress did, and it's been somewhat the bane of my existence. I even wrote about it in a Harvard piece a few years ago. The Congress centralized all litigation authority at the Department of Justice, which the problem with that, in my view, is that you have experts in within agencies like Department of War or, say, the Department of Interior. I'm dealing with them now on legal issues. And once there's litigation, you would think they would become the client, if you will, with the Department of Justice providing the legal counsel to their clients. Right. They don't. They become a client, but the Department of Justice also becomes their own client, and you lose that sort of that client's perspective that may want to settle. They may, you know, have good advice. So we're in that never land. Here's what weirds me out a little bit though about it, Noah, and I know you because you got me all ramped up with this whole issue. But to me it's another one of those examples where why should they need any guidance at all? You know, if the court said agrees with the plaintiffs in this case and says you're right, there's no tax, therefore there should be no registration required, why do we have to get permission, if you will, from another agency or the Department of Justice if in fact it's been thrown out? See, that's one of the things that bothers me about our system, our federal system, is that no issue is ever done. So, and this was true with Waters of the United States. It's true with this Fish and Wildlife Service thing that I'm done, that a court threw out what the Fish and Wildlife Service is still doing to this day, threw it out.
0: Let me ask directly, what would your advice to a federal firearm license, an FFL be? Would you direct them to say, hey, you should just proceed with these transfers? We've got the court ruling. It's come through and you don't need to wait for an ATF advisory.
1: Okay, so I work very hard to avoid giving legal advice to anybody because I'm neither a lawyer nor have any authority to do that sort of thing. But yes, but I wouldn't blame them if they didn't, because absence that guidance, these people will look for every opportunity to lay a violation on you and, you know, flash their badge. And that's what's so frustrating about the federal government, and particularly on this issue. So I'm not going to advise somebody to do it. I would be tempted to do that if it was me, and almost, you know, but I'm kind of lippy that way and almost challenge them to, to arrest me if they want, because it looks to me like a court said you can't. Now, to be fair, this is a district court, not an appellate court, not the Supreme Court. So this is going to probably have to play out a little longer through an appeal or something like that.
0: Okay. Can I ask that you continue to put pressure on, and can I check back with you?
1: Oh, absolutely. And that's the other point. What the court case definitely does is it does give people like me, who's always been on every piece of legislation, to do away with this. Senator Crapo, he's introduced the Hearing Protection Act, which eliminates that regulation. I've always been a co-sponsor of it, continue to. But you're right. At the very least, what it does, it's a little more ammunition, if you excuse the expression, for those of us that are advocates to pressure ATF and DOJ to provide guidance that recognizes the court has basically thrown out this authority altogether.
0: Senator Kramer, I really appreciate it. I know you were voting, so I know that you couldn't be here for our full time together, but I appreciate you making the time to carve out some minutes when you can. I appreciate the update from the ATF. We'll catch up with you again soon.
1: Look forward to it. Thanks, Noah. Bye-bye.
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13: Minnesota Governor Tim Walz is saying he accepts responsibility for not doing more than he did to stop statewide fraud in state government programs. Walz said at the Minnesota Star Tribune's North Star Summit Tuesday, he should have been pushing state agencies a lot harder when concerns were arising and when warning signs showed up. There is an estimated $9 billion in statewide fraud that's occurred dating back to 2013. Walz has served two terms, and a lot of the fraud has occurred during his tenure. Walz decided not to run for a third term this November in light of the fraud, and he'll be leaving office next January. Minnesota's ACLU chapter is suing Detroit Lakes Public Schools for its policy that bans rainbow flags and stickers pertaining to the LGBTQ community. Detroit Lakes' school board voted to remove items that are not affiliated with the school in a 4-2 vote. This specifically includes rainbow stickers, posters, flags, and buttons. The lawsuit says that the policy is a violation of constitutional rights, and it was decided without notifying the public beforehand. The school board's decision is currently in effect. UND football player Jai Martin was granted a temporary restraining order by Grand Forks County District Court on Tuesday as he seeks a fifth season of NCAA eligibility. The order gives him the same legal status that's allowed Johnny Wiltshire and Avery Scott to play so far this season. It's unclear when Martin will have a preliminary injunction hearing, but Scott will have his today and Wiltshire will have his on October 1st. For KNOX News, I'm Alex Carminati.
0: Thank you, Alex. Our next update from Alex Carminati in the KNOX newsroom is on the way at 11:02. 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It's 10:33, your KNOX 5-day forecast from staff meteorologist Mark Ewens, and it looks like this. Today, partial sunny skies, a high of 69, southerlies to 15. Tonight, we'll see mainly cloudy skies, a low of 55. And light south winds. Friday, a few peaks of sun, a high of 71. Saturday, showers return and a high of 67. Sunday, variable sunny skies and a high of 72. Monday, showers and a high of 66. Right now, it's 58. Weather throughout the hour. Mark Cuban's forecast, severe weather information. 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

0: 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Good morning. It is 1137. My name is Noah Chalaya. I am your host. So ordinarily, during this time, we would have Steve Wasvik from Bergstrom Electric. I reached out to him. He can't join us this morning, so I've asked Kale if he would stick around for a couple of extra minutes. And he very graciously agreed to do so. Now, Kale, you actually brought some equipment in here so that you could help, you could kind of help walk us through what it looks like. You're a composer, so you actually put music together. You've done so for a couple of films, those sorts of things. Can you talk to me about that?
1: Yeah, a little bit. I did, it was actually only one thus far, a documentary, an outfit out of Michigan, independent project hired me to put that together, a film score for them, which was great. It was a different kind of project. You know, I hadn't really thought of it intentionally before, but in a documentary, the music's job is kind of to hide, right? Because it's mostly in an interview format or a visual montage format. There's really, there's no like sweeping musical cues like you might think of in Star Wars or Pirates of the Caribbean or something that where it's a big cinematic piece. Like there's no really musical cues. You want music there, but it's almost like you want to get to the end of the movie and go, oh, there was music this whole time. Because the job of the music in a documentary is actually just to kind of push the emotion of the scene and that's it. And so that was a different kind of project. But yeah, you know, I thought I would maybe just talk a little bit about, you know, it's interesting. I had a music professor. I did have a few musical classes at Concordia College in Moorhead back when I was in that age of life. I think this was a few years BC. And no, I'm just kidding. But anyway, they talked about, you know, in an orchestral piece of music, each person's line has to make sense to themselves just as its own deal. But it also has to make sense and how it relates to everyone else's part. And that's really, really interesting in a piece of music where you have several people playing or several different parts going on, is each part needs to make sense by itself, but it also has to make sense when it's along with all the other parts in music. And that's part of what I really enjoy the process. And so, yeah, I have put this song together for another project. This is actually a kid's song, but it's called Alpha Bop. It's kind of fun. But anyway, I'm just going to play a little bit of this, see if it's coming through your system or if I need to tune.
0: Oh, yeah.
1: Oh, yeah, that's coming a little bit. Okay, I just picked a quiet track. So let's just talk about a rhythm section for a minute. You know, you might think of drums, but I don't know, until you've actually played or experienced it, I know you have because you're a drummer, but how many different parts there can be just within a rhythm section or a drum section. So I'm just going to play you a few simple things here, and then we'll put it all together, and you can hear how this all works together as a song. So for example, this is just like a little shaker hi-hat pattern. That's pretty simple. Kind of sounds like a choo-choo train a little bit. And that's one part of the drums. Here's another part. This is, again, part of the rhythm section. He's got like just a little clap section going on there and some fun stuff. But there are some other things that are really, really subtle that might be really subtle and harder to hear. So, for example, this guy, well, yeah, you can hardly hear it. He's just really, really quiet in the background. But I'm going to start stacking some of these things on top of each other.
0: And you always start with the rhythm section?
1: For this style of music, yes. And the reason being is because the rhythm drives a feel of a song probably more than any other single instrument. And so, you know, if a lot of a song is the feel, then it makes sense to get the foundation or the feel of the song locked in place, and then you start to build off of that. So I do often, not always, but I oftentimes start with the rhythm. So...

those little things add to the feel of the song. Now let's talk about something else that's critical within a song is the bass line. Believe it or not, bass is considered a rhythm instrument. So this guy, it's a really simple bass line. Kind of goofy sounding. It's like a little synth bass in there. So if I have my rhythm section going, let me get it queued back up here. So there's my rhythm section going, and I add in that bass line. See, the song starts to sound different as we start to build through that. And so, anyway, that's one of the things that I really enjoy about music. This one's also got a couple of synth lines or some organ lines that kind of stack on top of each other. Same idea. Here's one of them. Right? He doesn't seem to have a very complex job. And you're right, he doesn't. But now here's an organ rhythm that's also going on in the song. Kind of the same chord, but a little bit of a different rhythm. But here's what happens when we start putting those two things together. Like the rhythm and the movement starts to feed off of each other a little bit. And then there's also this kind of, this is a clavinova, which Stevie Wonder very much made popular. But he's got his own rhythm line. So if I start to put that against my organ and synth rhythm that I had earlier, we start to get... which is kind of fun. And so now just to kind of skip to the end, I'm going to start unmuting everything and you're going to hear how the song starts to build and come together within itself. I'm going to start here with some of the simple rhythm stuff and then I'm going to slowly start to add everything in until we can kind of hear the whole, what this part of the song is doing all together. So here we have our rhythm, just our simple hi-hat. Now we're going to start to add in some of our other rhythm things. Here comes some more rhythm things, little by little. This guy, he's got an easy job. That's called a pad. His job is to camp out in the background. More rhythm. There's the bass line. Now I'm going to start to add in our synths and our

0: So I know that's kind of an interesting example. It doesn't sound, you know, as great as, you know, like it could just coming out of my computer here into the radio.
1: It's fascinating that you can do that in real time. Like that you can compose the stuff on the machine directly and start layering all that in.
0: Yeah, well, this was all actually set up ahead of time.
1: Wait, no, I know, but my point is though that you're able to add this stuff in real time. That you're able to say, we'll start with the backbeat, we'll go and set this up. I understand the example is set up ahead of time, but the idea that you can do that on the box, you don't have, you didn't bring in a band, you didn't bring in a thing. It's not a pre-recording of a thing. You essentially pick and choose what from the menu, and it comes out. And interestingly enough, that's how Taylor Swift composes her songs.
0: Yeah, and it's a very, very, very common method. So, you know, all the way back to, I think it might have been our first caller on the show today talked about working within a DAW, a keyboard in a DAW. And that is what I do, is I'll play each of these parts. I'll put together a rhythm part. And, you know, sometimes it's experimentation. Sometimes you have to, for a while before you come up with a bass line, you're like, yeah, that bass line and that rhythm section go together very well. Mm-hmm. Or, yeah, I want to change that synth pattern so it goes better with the organ sound. And so, yeah, there's a lot of things we can do in the digital world. And yeah, so you can play all those parts in and then play another part and play another part. But as to your comment to Taylor Swift and how she creates music, there's a lot of artists that create music that way. There could be a lot of reasons. One might be the availability of sounds, you know, because back in the 20s, 30s, 40s, if you were going to record, you were at the mercy of the equipment and people that were there. I mean, you couldn't really add stuff in. And then we advance a little bit and you're at the mercy of, you know, how many tracks do you have? There are some very famous recordings that were limited on the sounds that they could use, right? Well, let's fast forward. A lot of times I think you have so many options now at your fingertips. But another one that also goes along with capabilities is cost. Like a session musician isn't cheap.

0: a session musician in North Dakota, I think you'd actually probably be kind of hard pressed to find one. I know there actually are a few. There are a few. But a session musician in North Dakota versus, you know, a session musician in Nashville or Los Angeles or New York City, where a lot of music is recorded or made, it's really expensive. So just to have a laptop and start putting together the sounds yourself, it's a lot easier. It's a lot more convenient. Mm-hmm. It's a lot cheaper. And it is interesting. There are people that have said the recording industry has really kind of priced itself out of the market. And there's a lot of truth to that statement. There are major studios that have recorded hundreds and hundreds of hit songs that are closing because people aren't booking them to record because the technology has gotten to the place where you don't need that to make a song. You don't need that to make a decent sounding recording. There are so many plugins available to clean up your record. You record something that doesn't sound good. Oh, we just put on this plugin and it cleans up the sound and now it sounds amazing. So, you know, you don't actually need as much recording space as you used to try and generate a song. Even if there's, you know, multiple parts, even if it's yourself, Prince played a lot of his own instruments and would layer himself over himself, over himself and create these songs. Stevie Wonder, same idea. Like he would play pretty much all the instruments on his own music. He would sing, you know, the parts, but he had to go to a studio with a big console and an engineer and people that knew how to use all the gear and move it around and plug it in and get the tape machine working and all that good stuff, which, you know, was cutting edge at the time. But now the technology has changed and you don't need that. You can sit at home by yourself and create your own music. And the recording industry, the recording gear, the recording studios have unfortunately greatly suffered because of that.
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0: News Radio 1310 KNOX 1079 1033 FM 775 5559. You're on the air with Uncle Kill. Good morning.
1: Hey, I got a question. You're talking about music and stuff.
0: Yeah.
1: What do you think, like, what category would you have put Meatloaf in there? Like, when they played Bat Out of Hell, that was like 100 miles an hour. And then the next song they'd play would be so soft that you could hear a pin drop. I thought he was, that band and stuff that he had and himself were just outstanding. I'll just hang up and take your opinion. Thank you.
0: You bet.
2: Yeah, you know that, confession time, I am not super familiar with Meatloaf's catalog. Like I'm just not. So there's not a lot I can say. I will say that there are some artists that I don't think it's an artist that makes a genre. I think it's a genre, and occasionally an artist will step into that realm or that room. So for example, we mentioned Taylor Swift. When she started out 20 years ago, she was very country, very country. She's not country in the music that she releases now. Mm-hmm. And that's fine. But that doesn't mean that what Taylor Swift does now is country. It means that she just played a song in another genre. So as far as an artist playing like super fast and then super slow, like that's, I can't say I put an artist all in a genre. Like an artist can step into a genre, but they don't necessarily stay within that genre all the time. Bon Jovi had a country hit, a decade, 15 years ago, Who Says You Can't Go Home.
0: Yeah.
2: Like Bon Jovi's not a country band, mm-hmm. but they stepped into the country genre.
0: 775-5559. Does Kale have any thoughts on barbershop quartet music? You're going to have to help me with that one. What is barbershop quartet music?
2: Barbershop quartet is kind of a genre that might have been defined, especially around, I'm going to get the year wrong, so around the time of Shirley Temple. Okay. And that would be primarily like usually four males singing a four-part harmony song. And it was usually more involved with some more intricate harmonies than you might say like a hymn. Because, you know, 100 years ago, we didn't have praise bands. You had, you know, an organ, maybe. And so it would be a little bit different than you might think of like a church hymn. But there was, it is a style of music that maybe you should just go look it up. But it comes from around the time, I think, Shirley Temple was big. There are contests and groups that still do that today. You can find online barbershop quartet harmony, barbershop quartet contest. You know, there are some groups that they're very, very good. And it was kind of just centered around a style of usually four. Occasionally they might go five, which is not a quartet. But anyway, singing just around one microphone or two, just in the middle of the group. And it would pick all of them up and they would sing in their four-part harmony. Mm. And, you know, some people really, really, really enjoy that type of music. Some of it can be fun, creative in the lyrics. So, yeah.
0: So you mentioned the poster board on Hugo's, so I will try to make a better job of taking a look at that. How else does one stay plugged into the local music scene? And is there a way that you and I can stay in contact so I can try and get to kind of shine the spotlight when in the local music scene when people are playing live?
2: Yeah, you know, that's a good question. Oftentimes, live music takes place at specific spots. Like, not every room is built to host or accommodate a live music event.
0: Right.
2: So, I mean, if you think of a performance venue, you might think of the Empire Theater, and then in the basement they have the Black Box. Or there are some places, there are events outside during the warmer months of the year, like downtown at the town square, or up on North 3rd Street, there's an outdoor place where they have music from time to time. So I would actually say more get in touch with a venue rather than, you know, necessarily public announcements, because the same board at Hugo's also told me I can get a washer for $100.
0: Yeah.
2: So, I mean, it's not all necessarily live music announcements there. I would say maybe go more towards a venue, you know, the marquee at the Empire downtown, oftentimes lists, you know, if there's a Black Box, and the Black Box is just a smaller musical venue they have downstairs that seats fewer people than the main auditorium, but they have musical acts, musical performances through there. So I would say if you want to know where live music is happening, then maybe try and pay attention to social media is huge. Social media is huge, but maybe follow a venue because oftentimes they'll have announcements.
0: Mm-hmm.
2: The Empire Theater is one. Half Brothers downtown has a small area in the basement. I shouldn't say small. It's decent where there can be live music. Chester Fritz and the Alaris are for, you know, the national acts. There's really, I don't think very many local acts that would want to pay that much to rent that size of a venue, because it probably wouldn't get that many people to come. But if you're looking for live music, I would say really try and stay in touch, especially in the social media realm, with the venues, because they're going to be a lot more likely to advertise who's coming, what kind of events are coming, who might be playing. Another good option is a lot of the musicians in town will advertise at the local music shops. Poplar's Music or Kenny's Music are the two that I can think of right off, that if there's a live musical event happening, oftentimes they'll have an announcement poster up. Sometimes there are musical groups or musical people that will have their own social media page just for the group or for the artist. Like, if, for example, if there's a band, they might have their own page where they will list where they're playing and when they're playing. Hmm. But those would be the two. Is, you know, if you can try and remain in contact with either if there's a local artist that you like or the venues, because, again, artist isn't going to set up just anywhere. It has to be a venue that can accommodate a musical performance.
0: Text messenger says, Barbastool, similar to the Suite of Dandelions, if you're familiar, we accept with men. Small group, Red River Choir Concert, can't remember the name. Another text messenger says, great barbershop song, Baby on Board, by the B-Sharps. So, I don't know.
2: Yeah, if you just search barbershop quartet music, it's primarily male four-part harmony, and it's a whole genre. It's not ultra-popular right now, but it's one of those niche things where they've got their diehard fans that love it, and I mean diehard in a good way, right? That's not a knock on them. That's like, yeah, sure, you love it, go for it. It is around. But it used to be a lot more popular than it is now, but you can still find it. And some people really, really enjoy it.
0: 100%. Cale, thanks so much for sticking around, not just sticking around, but also being willing to kind of float back and forth as I bounce between one segment. You fill some time when we have it, then you sit quietly while we wait. Get through the things. I really appreciate it, but we will get you back on the program. We will do this again.
2: All right. Thank you so much for having me, Noah.
0: I appreciate the time. All right. ABC News on the way, followed by local news headlines. This is Critical Thought on KNOX.

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1: ABC News, I'm Sherry Preston. At the White House today, Chinese leader Xi Jinping said his country would be gifting two pandas to the Atlanta Zoo as envoys of peace. Several reporters unable to get into the White House today to cover the event. George ordered CNN, MS Now, and Politico press access restored after President Trump tried to ban them this week. They went to work today, however, to find they were still banned. The judge giving the government until 12:30 today to respond. Start times for two of this weekend's Boston Red Sox games at Fenway have been changed due to the threat of inclement weather. ABC meteorologist Samara Theodore with more on the approaching nor'easter.
2: New England is going to take the brunt of this storm. Don't get me wrong, New York City, there will be impacts lining the eastern seaboard, but we're certainly going to see some of the heaviest, strongest impacts towards the end of the weekend and to the top of next week, Monday, in New England.
1: At the UN today, Israeli Prime Minister Benjamin Netanyahu. This is ABC News. An FDA advisory panel has approved a new blood test to detect multiple kinds of cancer.
3: One test patient says though she had no symptoms, the blood test detected her pancreatic cancer. Further tests then revealed a tumor.
4: If it weren't for the Galleri test in a year or two, wouldn't be able to say what I'm saying right now. Early detection is the only answer.
3: Doctors say this test could warn patients of the potential presence of cancers that would otherwise be hard to detect, like stomach and colorectal cancers.
1: ABC's Andrea Fuji, the test is designed to be used in conjunction with other medical tests. Fall colors expected to be especially bright this year in the Northeast.
5: I mean, if we're going to make it a fall football analogy, definitely a season that's going to make the playoffs, maybe having a deep run. It's going to be a really nice year.
1: Foliage forecaster Jim Salgi, the last 2 years, drought conditions have made trees in places like Vermont and New Hampshire rather dull. This year, it's expected to be brilliant. Sherry Preston, ABC News.
0: From the Berkshire Hathaway Home Services Family Realty Newsroom, this is KNOX News with Alex Carminati.
6: A cannabis business that was approved to open up a shop in East Grand Forks will not end up coming to the city. Red Iris LLC is the company, and the real estate company working with Red Iris, Chicago Atlantic, told the city the purchasing agreement for the location was being terminated. Chicago Atlantic also said Red Iris was no longer trying to get a license with the Minnesota Office of Cannabis Management. City Administrator Reed Hudnan.
7: I don't know that I have the official reason. What I was told is that there is an issue in the background to get licensed through the state of Minnesota. That was it. I left the phone call with the impression that the applicant, Red Iris, was not going to be able to achieve full licensure for the state.
6: Red Iris and company Skoll MN LLC were both granted preliminary registration approval in August 2025 through a lottery selection. Two more businesses were selected as backup options if the first two decided not to go through with the application. East Grand Forks originally created its cannabis ordinance to only allow two dispensaries, and Mayor Mark Olstead wants to leave it that way.
8: I think at this time, we should go back and look at this and say, well, we have two already. Well, two almost. One's almost ready to go. I don't feel we should go and issue this preliminary with them. I think we should stay where we're at. We wanted two. We have two.
6: Council President Brian Larson brought up the idea to have a discussion with the committee that created dispensary regulations and ordinances. For KNOX News, I'm Alex Carminati.
9: Thank you, Alex. Our next update from Alex Carminati in the KNOX Newsroom is on the way at 11:30. 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It's 11:03, your KNOX 5-day forecast from staff meteorologist Mark Ewens, and it looks like this. Today, partial sunny skies, a high of 69, southerlies to 15. Tonight, we'll see mainly cloudy skies and a low of 55 with light south winds. Friday, a few peaks of sun and a high of 71. Saturday, we'll see showers returning and a high of 67. Sunday, variable sunny skies and a high of 72. Monday, showers and a high of 66. Right now, it's 58. Weather throughout the hour. Mark Ewens forecast severe weather information. 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

0: 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Good morning. It is 1105. My name is Noah Chalaya. I am your host. Delighted to be here with you. In the studio with me, it is Professor of Political Science, Dr. Martin Dreisick. Welcome in, sir.
1: Good morning, Noah.
0: Good morning, sir. So you have undoubtedly followed the news with regard to the press being kicked out of the White House. Can you broadly tell me what your thoughts are of Trump banning specific news agencies from the White House press pool?
1: I mean, it's obvious that the president wants only favorable coverage, you know, of him, of his activities, of what he's up to. It's obvious from his reaction to difficult questions, especially from female journalists, that he doesn't like, you know, any sort of questioning, any sort of pushback from the media. Mm-hmm. And so I think this is just, you know, an end result of that, right? He wants nothing but positive coverage. And if you look at, you know, who he's been going to, right? It's, you know, organizations that are going to give him positive coverage. This is not unusual. Presidents want positive coverage, but I think it is, this is unprecedented. Suddenly you're just going to say, oh, these guys can't come here because they're, I mean, and, you know, his usual, let's face it, baloney about, oh, they're lying about me and things like that. No, he just wants favorable coverage. And he's basically decided he doesn't want to deal with difficult questions or even the slightest pushback from these outlets. Politico is kind of odd because Politico has generally been thought of as fairly, you know, to the right and fairly friendly to the administration.
0: You would call Politico a right-leaning organization?
1: Yeah, I would. Yeah, they tend to be fairly to the right, I think. Yeah, I think so. Yeah.
0: Huh.
1: Yeah. I mean, and, you know, they're basically a Capitol Hill publication, right? They're an inside baseball publication. And, uh-huh. you know, they tend to, I think, follow along with, like, The Hill and other publications and how they operate. I mean, I guess from my point of view, the presidency has always tried to, ever since the invention of modern media, the presidents have tried to control access, control what the message is, spin the message. And that's been done, you know, going all the way back to FDR, I think we can probably call the first modern media president. But again, the idea that the president can just say, oh, you can't come in the White House, you can't ask me questions, you can't, you know, even report on my actions in the White House, is pretty unprecedented. And I think it's a bad sign. It's actually a worse sign for Trump, actually, because I think it shows that he's incapable of dealing with any sort of pushback, any sort of questions that might, you know, put him on the back foot for even a moment. And you can see that. I'm sorry, but his reaction to questions asked, especially by women journalists, calling them piggy and stuff like that, shows he just can't handle that. And unlike other presidents who, you know, from the give and take with the press was part of their job and part of their way to get the message out. Yeah, I think Trump just wants positive coverage. That's all he wants, and just nothing else.
0: So let's talk about what is. So one of the things that I have had, I have never had a politician, ever, local senator, whatever. I've never had a politician tell me that I can't ask them particular questions or that they're not willing to address things. What I have had politicians do, in fact, almost across the board, they tell me the same thing. I want fair questions. That is to say, I can ask the question and then they want me to report the answer that they give me. Well, so
1: what they want is a softball. They want you to lob softballs. I mean, right, when they say that, that's what they're really saying. Lob a softball at me, I'll hit it out of the park.
0: Okay.
1: No fastballs, no chin music, no, you know, no brushback pitches. You know, they want softball questions. That's what they're saying when they say that, I think.
0: No. So why not tell me then, like, hey, you can't ask about this thing or you can't ask. But like, if I'm allowed to ask any question I like and their only expectation is whatever answer they give me, that's the answer that they want me to use. Is that not a fair premise? Like, to some degree, isn't it on me then, as the person asking the question, to find a way to paint them into a corner?
1: Well, I think, you know, the idea of an adversary, you know, the press doesn't have to be adversarial. I think, you know, the press has to ask questions that that get answers. And I think one of the problems, you know, I have when you listen to politicians answer a question is they rewrite the question to be another question. They give a long-winded answer that answers nothing. They, again, don't answer the question because they'd rather answer something else. And I, you know, you see this all the time. And my students do it when I give them a paper assignment, right? You know, here's a topic, write about it. They rewrite the topic to something they'd prefer. And, you know, that's not unusual. I mean, I think we're talking about adversarial press. We're talking here about a press that gets, you know, asks questions that require politicians to dig deep, to actually explain their positions and not fall back on boilerplate or, you know, rhetoric or the talking points of the day. And, you know, some politicians love that stuff. If you look at history, you know, there were some who would, you know, go up there and spar with the press. And, you know, FDR was famous for bringing them to the Oval Office and making them drinks, you know, and sitting around chatting. Mm-hmm. I think some presidents and some politicians like that give and take, and they're very good at it. I think others, they want softballs lobbed at them. They want, you know, easy questions they can get out of the park. They want, you know, soft focus questions that don't really get at policy. And that's fine. I mean, you know, obviously if I was in politics, I'd want the most favorable possible media coverage. Uh-huh. But I think the media has an obligation to, you know, ask hard questions and demand answers and demand more than just being fobbed off with boilerplate.
0: So when they do that and the president gives them an answer, even if they don't like the answer, isn't there a responsibility on their part to report exactly what they were told?
1: Well, that's an interesting question, because if all you're doing is reporting what someone else is saying, are you really doing reporting? So there's always an element of analysis in reporting. I mean, there's one of the things that people should realize is that for most of this country's history, the press was not nonpartisan objective, right? Mm. Every newspaper in the country had a political view. Everyone knew what it was. Mm-hmm. And the idea of an objective press that just kind of reports whatever politicians say. Well, what if a politician says to me an outright and complete utter lie? Mm-hmm. Do I have an obligation to report the press? You know, Senator Schmidlap said this, even though everyone knows that's just not true, right? Do I have an obligation to just report it flat? Mm-hmm. Or do I say, you know, Senator Schmidlap said this thing, which is manifestly untrue, right? Senator Schmidlap claimed we never landed on the moon, right? Manifestly untrue. Do you just report the flat statement, or do you add context saying this is not correct, or these numbers that the senator is giving us are not correct, or mm-hmm. this comparison he's making is actually not plausible. I mean, there's always an element of analysis. And I think the idea of merely reporting what someone says opens up the space for people to just fire out baloney. So I don't want reporters to be mere stenographers. I mean, I can look at, you know, people's press releases from, you know, office holders and see what they're saying. Mm-hmm. I don't need the media to just reproduce the press releases of people in public office. I expect them to do some actual analysis and some actual, you know, comparison of fact. And I realize that, you know, that for some people that's partisan, right? If I point out that, you know, Senator Schmidlap is lying, mm-hmm. that's a partisan act, right? Because I'm not allowed to say he's lying. Well, if he's saying things which aren't true, is he not lying, right? And should I not tell you that? So my view of it is I personally have no fetish for an objective press. Mm-hmm. If I know where a news outlet stands, I can judge its content from there. I know where Fox News stands on things. I know where One America Network stands on things. I know where the Guardian newspaper stands on things. I know where they stand, where they're coming from. I can judge their coverage from that point on.
0: Yeah.
1: The idea they should be completely neutral and merely just report whatever someone says. Well, if what someone's saying is complete balderdash, they should say that.
0: So let me, I pulled this up because I just came across this yesterday. So there was one of the topics I was talking about yesterday was a postal worker who threw away a bunch of ballots.
1: Yes. Right? Yes.
0: So in here, I'm just reading to you what was in the article. So it says, the Justice Department officials held a news conference in Washington to announce the charge as part of its efforts to promote election integrity. Federal prosecutors have made possible voter fraud, which is rare, a priority as Donald Trump insists, without evidence, that non-citizens are voting en masse and has sought to limit mail-in ballot. Mm-hmm. So what would be wrong with, instead of inserting your opinion that this is rare and that there is no evidence?
1: Well, these are not opinions, right? It is rare.
0: Well, okay.
1: I mean, that is a fact.
0: So
1: right?
0: What would be wrong with, instead of drawing, okay, fine. Instead of stating the conclusion, state the evidence. So for example, if you want to say that that it's rare, give me the thing that I can go look at and make my own determination of if I think that's rare. If it happens 100 times, do I think that's rare or do I think that's a lot? If that happens 1,000 times, do I think that's rare? That's an opinion.
1: All right. Well, yeah, I see what you're getting at. Yeah, and you're right. I mean, I think, honestly, if you're truly wanting to be an informed consumer of political information, you would want something that has every news story has multiple links to follow, right?
0: Sure.
1: News story has, here's an explanation of what's going on here. Mm-hmm. And you're right. I mean, obviously, there are probably people in this country who think if one person votes illegally, that is a justification for, you know, making it harder to vote for everyone else, right? I mean, that, because rare has a different meaning. You're right. That's a subjective term. Uh-huh. But you're right. I mean, in a perfect world, you know, every news reporting would be like writing a short, you know, paper for my class where I ask you if you state something to back it up with, you know, a citation to a credible source, right? The problem is people don't generally do that, right? And generally don't read those extra sources.
0: Yes.
1: But you're right. I mean, you're right. You could say, okay, here's the evidence, here's the numbers. And I think, you know, that would be doable. The problem is, you know, we're in a world of clickbait and we're in a world of short attention spans. I don't think, you know, the media is going to say, oh, you know, we're asking our readers to go on a 3-hour deep dive, you know, into, you know, this question, right? They just don't do that, right? This is a world of clickbait and short attention span theater. So
0: 775-5559, you're on KNOX, Professor Jindrasik. Good morning.
2: Yeah, no, I just got a quick comment on your question there to the professor. And I'm calling because this discussion has been going on for quite some time, voter fraud, yada, yada. Aren't you literally the news? Like, can't you look this stuff up for yourself? I mean, you got a whole news room team. I mean,
0: to be clear, I don't think this problem happens in KNOX. I think Alex Carminetti does an excellent job at just stating the facts. So I don't think we have this problem. I think other people in the news have this problem.
2: Well, apparently it's still a problem because you can't seem to provide the evidence yourself to your listeners to put it to bed, right? Like, you want to talk about you want to know what's considered rare, like, mm-hmm. for yourself, right? You want to make that determination?
0: I do.
2: Why don't you present the evidence? You're on the radio 3 hours a day, every single day.
0: Right. I would submit to you that I do, at a minimum, 3 to 4 hours of research before I present a 3-hour show, 38 minutes of every hour. So I would argue I have my mind made up and I have my sources. My point is, if the president's criticism to the media is that they're not reporting fairly, it seems to me the easy answer to that is for the media to just report what it is they're told. And if there is evidence that suggests a contradiction to the president, report that too.
2: Okay. I mean, there's independent media. There's so many sources that you can cite that have laid this myth to bed so many times, yet the GOP makes it their top priority because they have no ideas. That's all I got.
0: I appreciate the call. Your thoughts, sir?
1: Well, I think, again, it's yeah, you said you do 3 hours of research before the show.
0: At a minimum.
1: Right? Yes. That is an obligation I think you have to do something like this, you know, to inform yourself. It's like when I teach and I told my students yesterday, you know, I spend several hours a day just, you know, going around different news sources, ones I agree with, ones I disagree with, ones that are off the wall, because I want to find out what people are thinking. But most people don't have that time or that obligation to do that. I think it's hard to ask people to make a deep dive like that. And so I think this butts up against the basic problem of time is not infinite, and, you know, people have other more, you know, worthy things they might do, like, you know, take care of their kids or, you know, work. So I think it's a hard thing to ask people to deep dive. And I think the media does have an obligation to try to inform us as much as possible, but they also know very well that people aren't going to be reading 40 page, you know, deep dives and essays on this issue. That market is very small. So they have to, you know, it's news bites, right? It's news McNuggets that we really seem to live under. And that can lead easily to misunderstandings. Yeah, absolutely.
0: 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We'll continue with Professor Jindrasik next. This is Critical Thought on KNOX.

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0: 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You're on the air with Professor Jindrysa. Good morning.
1: Morning, gentlemen.
0: Hi there. Hi.
1: No, I sent you a little shot there. Hopefully you can see it, but it's about election fraud in San Luis Obispo County, California. It is a substantiated, verified story. Mm-hmm. I think it's just a municipal election, mayoral candidate, but still, election fraud exists, okay? To what extent? Who knows? We can't prove a negative. Mm-hmm. You know, if somebody gets murdered and they never find the body and they never have a suspect and nobody notices, it's still a murder. Mm-hmm. So anyway, as far as the press goes, you remember a couple of days ago, Noah, where ABC News pointed out that they contradicted themselves in the story about Greenland?
0: Yeah. Yes. Yes, I know exactly what you're talking about. I covered that story.
1: They contradicted themselves in the story about Greenland?
0: Yeah. Yes. Yes, I know exactly what you're talking about. I covered that story.
1: Right. So my point is, report the news as it was said. Now, they convoluted their story to make it sound like Trump didn't have a very good deal, when we know the actual opposite was true. But if he says something outlandish, report it, he says, and then fact check it. And if you find out that it's not accurate, then point it out. I mean, we did that all the time in the Biden administration, pointing out how he was either lying or convoluting facts to suit himself. And every president does it. Everyone. So report what has said, and then if you find out it's different, fact check it, make sure that what you're going to report is true and honest, and put it out there for the world to see.
2: What if you know at the moment someone is saying something that they're lying? Like if I say to Noah, you know, I'm 6'8". Noah knows I'm lying. Should he report Dr. Jindrysik is 6'8", and then the next day say, it turns out he's not because we measured him? I mean, I think that's important. If someone is blatantly telling you untruths to your face, I don't think you have an obligation to report those untruths just flatly. You need to say it's not the case at all.
1: So I guess what I would say, if I was in the position, I would say, yeah, Dr. Jindrysik said he was 6'8", but, you know, we know that's not true by some verifiable fact, or somebody who knows you that stands next to you that's 6'8" and you're only 6'1".
2: The problem with this, you know, the old saying, a lie can go around the world before the truth gets its shoes on. And I think that's a problem, right? If news agencies are reporting things they know to be false, and then the next day or even hours later says, oh, here's a fact check proving this statement wrong. Mm-hmm. The lie's already out there, and it's been reported as though it was, you know, a flat statement. So I think, you know, that's the problem, right? Because I think if someone's lying to my face, I'm not just going to nod my head and say, sure, that's great. I'm going to say that's not true.
0: Mm-hmm. So do you believe that? I appreciate the call. Do you believe that when the press goes to interview Trump, that they're going to get the truth from him?

0: No, I don't. I think he spins like everybody else. Sure. I think he's particularly willing to create his own universe of information. Mm-hmm. But no, I mean, this is one of the reasons why the press exists. The press exists to make people with power, mm-hmm. you know, squirm. That's just the truth. That's why the press exists. And that's why governments want to censor it. That's why governments, you know, when there's a revolution, seize the printing presses, right, back in the old days, or seize the radio station, because they want to prevent that from happening. I mean, that's why it's called the Fourth Estate. I mean, because its job is to, you know, make political leaders uncomfortable and make them, you know, actually answer questions, not just report what they say as like stenographers. Like, you know, I could just print press releases, you know, and that'd be it. A problem solved. Right. So I think people forget that there is, I mean, I don't want the press to be completely adversarial because that gets tiresome, but I also think, you know, people in power need to be asked hard questions. People in power need to have their feet held to the fire, because, you know, they are spinning and they are, you know, engaging in creating their own narrative of reality, which may not actually jibe with the facts.
1: 775-5559, you're on KNOX with Professor Jindrzejczyk. Good morning.
2: Hey, good morning. So I agree that the press shouldn't necessarily be completely adversarial all the time, and they shouldn't, on the flip side, they shouldn't be complete bootlickers either. I mean, that's not journalism.
0: Yes.
2: I think what Decent Dave was saying, and the idea here is just report the regular, report the news as it's presented, and report all sides of it. But I mean, once we hear it all the time, even like on the ABC News, that, you know, is on this station, is like, well, this was debunked years ago, and, you know, all this. And, you know, these claims, I mean, they throw those simple terms in there. So it, no longer does it seem to be, we report, you decide. It's like, we're going to tell you what to think. And I mean, I'm a little shocked here. You know, you say that they shouldn't be adversarial and all this, but, you know, are these the same quote unquote journalists that you're trusting now? That are, oh no, he's taking away our credentials. Is this the same media out there that should have done their due diligence, like back during the, you know, all of the COVID stuff, when they're just reporting, oh no, the virus stops here, you can't get it and all that? These are the exact same clowns that are out there, and they were saying, well, Trump said you're going to put bleach in your veins and stuff like this to get rid of it. That's not what he said. So what we're talking about here, one side is journalism, the other side is just being, you know, petulant little activists, which I see is going on. So where's the balance in this? And I'm shocked that a man of your, you know, level of integrity wouldn't be calling out this thing that were reported complete garbage 4 years ago.
0: Hmm. Well, first of all, I disagree with a lot of what you said about COVID reporting, because we didn't know a lot of things, and what we knew evolved over time. It wasn't like we had complete knowledge of what COVID was or could do.
1: Should we just said that
0: February? They did. People did. I'm just asking. Here's the thing: people set an impossibly high standard, right? Yep. So they made one mistake at one point, and this means everything they say from then on can't be trusted. Look, mm-hmm. here's what I always say: seek out multiple sources of information. Mm-hmm. Don't just go to things. Sources that say things you already agree with. Mm-hmm. You know, we report, you decide is a Fox News statement. Well, you know, people who go to Fox are looking to have their existing ideas confirmed. Mm-hmm. And that's true of a lot of news outlets on all sides of the political spectrum.
1: Sure.
0: So this is why you have to look at multiple sources, including ones you disagree with,
1: yep.
0: and see how things are being reported. You have to trust yourself. You know, what did Ronald Reagan say? Trust but verify. Joe Biden, verify then trust. Either way, mm-hmm. you know, you have an obligation as a citizen to, you know, think for yourself. And not say, oh, I agree with this news outlet, or I agree with that news outlet, or they're always lying. Mm. You know, the fact is, you know, the truth is out there, but the truth is you got to find it for yourself, and you have to be responsible for yourself. And, you know, saying, oh, the press lies, or these people got this wrong. Yes, people get things wrong. You know, evolving events change, right? And to hold people to some impossible, to hold those people you don't like to an impossibly high standard, right? Is just a sign you're not going to listen to them anyway. So my advice to the listeners is always the same. Seek out multiple sources of information. Seek out sources you probably disagree with. Nope. See what they're saying. See what the sources you agree with are saying. Look at actual recordings of political leaders speaking and saying things. All right? Don't just take the news McNugget. Just don't take the digest or the whatever you want to call it that comes out. think for yourself and come to your own decisions. But again, the idea that you're just going to dismiss someone or something because of something they said or did that you disagreed with years ago, well, you've already made up your mind what you think. So I think to be an open-minded person, you need to go to multiple sources and figure things out for yourself.
1: 100%. We'll take the break here. We'll head over to the KNOX newsroom, get the latest from Alex Carminati. Continue next. 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
4: Absentee voting in North Dakota starts today, 40 days before Election Day on November 3rd. This year, absentee ballots need to be returned by 7 p.m. on Election Day. In-person early voting starts October 22nd and goes through November 2nd. The polls across the state on Election Day will be open from 7 a.m. to 7 p.m. Residents don't need to register to vote in North Dakota, but they must have a valid form of ID when going to the polls to cast their ballots. Grand Forks police are warning residents about a social media prank about repeatedly kicking homeowners' doors before running away. A homeowner near the 4600 block of Belmont Road says a juvenile ran up to their house and pounded on the door before fleeing. The same homeowners also say other juveniles have come to their front door and done the same exact thing. Police say the behavior is part of a social media trend called kick the door, where juveniles bang or kick on doors and then run away. They end up recording the incident and posting it on social media. Police are urging parents to tell their children about the risks of participating in the trend, and that criminal charges could come from it. A Grand Forks man was arrested Wednesday and now faces three counts of attempted murder. Ian Schneeweiss is accused of hitting multiple pedestrians and another vehicle with his car before he crashed into both a tree and an apartment building entrance. Grand Forks police were called at a 1600 block of South 16th Street at 5:40 p.m. Police say Schneeweiss ran from the scene after he crashed his car, but he was found and arrested a couple blocks near the crash site. He's currently being held at the Grand Forks Correctional Center. For KNOX News, I'm Alex Carminati.
1: Thank you, Alex. Our next update from Alex Carminati in the KNOX newsroom is on the way at 12:02. 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It is 11:34. We'll take a look at your KNOX 5-day forecast from staff meteorologist Mark Ewens, and it looks like this today. Partial sunny skies, a high of 69, southerlies to 15. Tonight we'll see mainly cloudy skies and a low of 55 with light south winds Friday. A few peaks of sun, a high of 71. Saturday we'll see showers return and a high of 67. Sunday, variable sunny skies and a high of 72. Monday, showers and a high of 66. Right now, it's 59. Weather throughout the hour. 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

0: 93 FM, you're on KNOX with Professor Jindrysik. Good morning. Hello?
1: Oops.
0: Going once. Going twice. Thanks for the call. 775-5559, the number to join us, call, text, join us in the chat room, knoxradio.com/live. Text message says, Doctor, would you agree that our news organizations are supposed to be unbiased, and now we as humans have made that nearly impossible, but we still insist on a standard that they correctly report what was said? And then it goes on, but I think that's the gist of it.
2: Well, yeah, I mean, there was an ideal in journalism, like training, once journalism school started, right, that there should be objective media. This was not the case, you know, in the early history of this country. Go back and read some newspapers from the colonial era. I mean, they are, or the early history of this country, or during the Civil War. I mean, they are just partisan, hardcore, you know, partisan publications on one side or the other. And this ideal of objective journalism started when journalism got professionalized, when I think the Columbia University, I think, had the first journalism school. And the idea was objective reportage. The problem with that is that, you know, one person's objective reporting is another person's bias.
0: Yeah.
2: Because that's subjective, too. It's like I always tell this about political science. You know, people who try to turn political science into a science are building, you know, objectivity on a foundation of subjective judgment.
0: Sure.
2: Which doesn't work.
0: Yep.
2: And I think, you know, the idea of the media as objective works when you're reporting an event. You know, you're sitting there, okay, a house is on fire. That's, you know, it's easy to report that objectively. But then you get into, well, why did that house burn down? What are the causes of it? And you get into judgments. So I think the idea of a objective neutral media is a fairly recent thing, and I don't think it works, honestly. I would prefer to know the political position of media outlets. I would like them to announce loudly and proudly that we are on the side of this candidate or that candidate. Then I could know where they stand, and it would not be veiled. And then you could have outlets that would say, we are striving for neutrality, and here's how we do it. But I think now you have people who, you know, claim to be objective but aren't. And I think that's very corrosive to public trust. So, again, my advice to people is seek out multiple sources. And, you know, there's good media bias charts out there that, you know, kind of show where media outlets sit. Look those over. But, yeah, the idea of an objective media that just flatly reports things is, I think, an impossible standard to uphold. I don't think it's possible. Everyone has their own views, opinions. The owners of news organizations have their own views and opinions, and, you know, often want those expressed by the news organization they own. So I think it's a dream, but I don't think it's possible.
0: 775-5559, you're on KNOX with Professor Jindrysik. Good morning.
3: So I don't think we're after objectivity as much as we are the truth. So what's the truth? How can you just not report the truth, and then the truth is just the truth?
2: Well, the problem with the truth is that people can look at the same event and come to radically different conclusions. You know, I could call.
3: But that's not the definition of truth.
2: Well,
3: truth is water freezes at 32 degrees.
2: Not everywhere, not all the
3: right?
2: time. Different altitudes.
3: Well, then,

0: Hey, we've drifted, and you're going to say we've never had that. I think maybe we're closer to that. But with the advent of AI and with the advent of all this other stuff, how do you know, and who has time to inspect seven different news outlets to figure out, did the president really ban these people from the White House in coverage of his news, or did he not? And are they really saying, well, everybody's saying, no, we're not going to cover the White House and the president because he's a, I mean, unless you're there and in the room, apparently that is the only way you're going to get the truth, because you have to take the altitude into consideration and who else is in the room and what was said over there. And because I didn't hear the one conversation in the corner, did I really get the truth of the event? So the answer to what you're saying to me is that it's not impossible, but extraordinarily difficult to get the truth of any one event, even if you're there.
1: Yes.
0: Right?
1: Yeah, because people interpret things they see to suit their own interests. Yeah, I mean, this is why eyewitness testimony is so untrustworthy, if you ask anybody who does, you know, legal things, because different people see events differently. This is like, you know, in movies, this is done all the time. You have different viewpoints that saw the same event and they see it in very different ways. It's very hard to get large numbers of people to agree on the actual event that they're witnessing. It's quite true, because people have built in biases that they apply the way they see the world. Yeah, some things are true, you know, but again, once you throw politics into the mix, people bend and twist what it appears to be true for their own ends and interests. And that's what I'm getting at here. Yeah, I agree there is actual truth. Yes, I agree there is objective truth in the world. I agree there's right and wrong. But again, people bend and twist and spin things to fit their own interests and fit their own goals.
2: 775-50, thank you for the call. 775-5559, you're on KNOX with Professor Jendrysa. Good morning.
3: Professor, I do agree with you on some of your responses, and I do understand where JT's coming from as well, too. But I'm going to finish off my text message that Noah kind of summarized and everything, too. So here's what I want to know. If you invite people into your circle and all of a sudden they're going and saying that you're saying things that you're not saying, wouldn't you want them removed from your circle?
1: I am not the president of the United States. I do not have an obligation to, you know,
3: that doesn't even matter. The obligation to the people just isn't on the president. It's on the news organizations as well, too.
1: This presumes
3: to report exactly what he's saying.
1: No, so their basic job is to just take the press reports, or just take what the president's exact words, report them flatly with no commentary, no analysis, no nothing.
3: No, they can make commentary, but when they're actually already have the report written going into this, and then they find out that he actually said something that's completely different than the report that they're getting ready to print, they have the standard that they need to change that report.
1: Yes, obviously.
3: To say what he actually said. And that's where all of this is coming from.
1: The second level of this is, what if he actually said is untrue? What if he actually makes a statement which is factually incorrect and untrue? Do they have to report that incorrect statement without saying it's an incorrect statement?
3: And that's where the problem is. That's not what's happening. What's happening is that he's in there at the press conference is saying one thing, and they're saying he's saying something completely different.
2: Maybe just agree to disagree.
1: Yeah, that's
2: 775-5559. You're on KNOX. Good morning.
4: Well, back in my day, when they got on TV, they reported the news. Right or wrong, a lie or not a lie. They didn't put their opinion into it, and that's what the problem is. You're a news reporter, not a news analyst. You report what is said, what the news is, and let the people make up their own mind. That's news.
1: We want to get
4: spoon-fed everything. Use your own knowledge. Go look it up. The internet's right there. You can look up anything you want. So I don't understand. What the big deal is? If he doesn't want him in there, he doesn't want him in there. They don't, they're

0: such a lying group of people. It's unbelievable. They lie and lie and lie and lie. And apparently that's what you want. Maybe you're part of that organization, too.
1: I'm not a journalist, no. I'm going to point out just to everyone, you know, history tells us that, you know, people go back to the glorious golden age of Walter Cronkite, right? When there were three major news reports on the evening, everybody watched them. The fact is, even guys like Walter Cronkite, Chet Huntley, all the dudes who did that evening news got attacked all the time because people were saying, oh, they're spinning the news or they're not, you know, giving the full story. I mean, you know, Cronkite came into a lot of criticism, you know, regarding especially the Vietnam War. Mm-hmm. So the idea there was some glorious golden age when, you know, news reporting was just pure, flat, factual news reporting just simply isn't the case, mm-hmm. you know, because
2: you did have exceptions like Doug Baird.
1: Well, I mean, I think local
2: like news, it was a joke. We tried to get an opinion out of the man.
1: I think local news reporting is one of those things that, you know, is a little easier to do. I think, you know, it's like, here's what happened in the school board. Here's what happened, you know, because the job is to inform people of events, right? I think there's a bigger job for other on a higher level.
2: I would respectfully push back on that to tell you that it wasn't just here's the type of stories that I'm covering. Doug had a level of integrity that if you saw behind the scenes, you saw it firsthand. So I'll give you just one of many examples. If he went to cover an event, if they were serving lunch, he wouldn't eat the lunch.
1: Yeah.
2: And people like me look at it and you're like, are you nuts? The best part of this industry is the fact that my grocery bill went down. Why would you do? And to him, it was a matter of journalistic integrity.
1: Sure.
2: If he's there covering the event, mm-hmm. He didn't accept anything, not a drink, not mm-hmm. food, nothing. And so, and so when he went to interview people or when he went to talk, he was fighting against this idea that anybody could say, well, you bought me a nice meal. And so I gave you favorable. No, he didn't eat. He just was there to report.
1: This is a complaint. And I will agree with about the press, especially in Washington, is it's all access, right? Mm-hmm. It's all who talks to you, you know, who's willing to talk to you, whether on record or not. Mm. And a lot of it is these people are scared of losing their access to people. Mm-hmm. They're scared of being cut off. Mm-hmm. You know, being cut out of the White House is just an extreme version of this. Mm-hmm. And you're right. So you know, ethically speaking, compromises are made, right? Mm-hmm. You pal around with people you're reporting on. You hang out with them. Your kids go to the same exclusive schools, right? We're talking here about the highest levels of national media.
2: Yep.
1: And then you're planning your book, which you're going to publish, right, about, you know, the administration, whichever administration we're talking about. Yeah, you're right. There's conflicts of interest. And I respect that mm-hmm. because you have to avoid that. You know, mm-hmm. I don't go out to dinner with book reps mm-hmm. because I don't want people to think that, you know, Hutton Mifflin is trying to get me to buy their book because they just bought me a nice dinner. You know, yep. I mean, I understand that and I respect that. And I think one of the problems is at the highest levels, mm-hmm. you know, there's a blurry line, you know, mm-hmm. and you're the press, but you're also like this person's, you know, friend, pal, buddy, confidant, you know, and that blurs the line.
2: 775-5559, you're on KNOX. Good morning.
3: Hello.
2: Hi.
3: Hello. What do you think of a president starting his own news media? He's got a television station. He's got, you know, Truth Social. He's got his own social media company. Isn't that trying to control the rhetoric?
1: Yeah, I think the current president understands the need to be out front. I mean, that's why he's, you know, got these things. I'm a little concerned about the blurry line between personal and public. There was just an ad recently that showed up that was paid for by the U.S. government that has Trump up there and people singing "Love Me, Love Me." Have you seen that one? Now look it up. And you know, that was, it says, and the Bible says, paid for by the U.S. government. Now mm-hmm. that's a bit much.
2: Yep.
1: I think the YouTube channel that he has, you know, again, I'm not. It's not that objectionable to me because I think, you know, fine. Who's going to listen? Who's going to watch that? Right? I mean, that's the question. It's in mm-hmm. the marketplace. It's like you're not forced to watch it. Mm-hmm. It's not Big Brother on the telescreen, right, in 1984, or it's not North Korea where everybody has one radio station that's on all the time, blaring right. in the background. I do think, you know, there's a difference between, if you were running for office and you use government money, that's a violation.
2: Uh-huh.
1: If you're using it to convey information to the public, I think it's probably okay.
2: Yeah.
1: you know, I think it's probably okay. I think because no one's forced to watch it, right? And it's not like, it's not, I mean, if the president demanded, you know, put my personal television station on every television at every military base and every, you know, every government office, that'd be a different sort of thing as well. So it's a blurry line, but I mean, I think again, you know, every president since the invention of radio has tried to get out into the public with their message ahead of, you know, spin and ahead of their opponents and ahead of the media analysis. And so I think it's just another way to do that.
2: 775-5559, you're on KNOX with Professor Jindrzejczyk. Good morning.
4: Well, the cult of Trump is going strong. Good morning, gents. Hey, Dr. J, did you happen to see the speech or at least the clip when Trump had the audience pledging allegiance to him and cheating for the Republican Party and all that?
1: Yeah, that was interesting. I mean, I'm not going to say he was pledging them to cheat. I think it was more convoluted than that. Yeah.
4: So my first question is what's your take on that speech? But then my second question is actually, would you agree that it's kind of a shame that it seems like Noah has decided to use this platform to feed the Trump cultist delusions?
1: I'm not going there. The president is obviously setting up, you know, a predicate here for claiming that if the Republicans, you know, suffer in the election and, you know, lose the House or possibly even the Senate, that somehow it was all cheating. Mm-hmm. Right? And we all know he's going to do that. We all know if his party loses, he was cheated. When he lost in 2020, he claims he was cheated, right? That's just his go-to, mm-hmm. right? Everything's, I was cheated, I was treated unfairly, you know, whatever. So, yeah, that's just him doing what he always does. And it's nothing new and it's nothing, you know, nothing surprising.
2: And has spread in some cases to other candidates that are running, right?
1: Yeah, certainly. I mean, you have, you know, the Mr. Pillow guy who was demanding a recount, even though he got slaughtered in the primary for governor in Minnesota. Yeah.
2: 775-5559, you're on KNOX with Professor Jindrzejczyk. Good morning.
5: Good morning, Professor.
1: Howdy.
5: I appreciate your segment every week. You get to add to the commie, pinkle, leftist list liar now. I hope you wear that badge with the same honor that you wear those other three badges. But I frankly, somebody like you is needed on this to counterbalance all the other.
2: If you have a question, can you go to it? We're getting down to the last minute.
1: Yeah, praise I can handle.
5: Well, okay. Yeah. The question is that they eagerly like to spread this thing about Biden kicking out 440 people when he just said if you haven't been here for 6 months, your pass isn't going to be applied, isn't going to be renewed. Why do people pass on these idiotic lies? Is it just make them feel safe and comfortable with where they stand in the world or what?
1: Well, I think there are people who believe that sincerely when they spread it. I think talking points are talking points, right? Mm-hmm. Talking points are designed to change the debate from one point to another. Mm-hmm. And, and I think that's why you have to call people on their talking points, right? It's like, what is this? Is this factual? Is this true? But that's part of our political discourse now. It's like a squid squirting ink, right? You're not out to clarify things. You're out to muddy them as much as possible. And again, that happens on all sides of the political spectrum.
2: We like the shareable memes.
1: Yes.
2: All the information that's boring and in the weeds.
1: Yes.
2: I appreciate the time. As always, Dr. Jindrzejczyk, we'll get you back again next week.
1: You bet. Take care.

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8: ABC News, I'm Michelle Franzen. China's leader at the White House for a state visit. President Trump greeting President Xi and now meeting behind closed doors. ABC's Karen Travers has details.
9: There's a lot of pageantry, a lot of talk about mutual respect and strong friendship. That's what we heard from the president when he was standing with President Xi. But there's a lot of pressure on the president right now from lawmakers, including Republicans, to put more pressure on China when it comes to big global issues, including the war with Iran. China is Iran's top trading partner. China is the largest buyer of Iranian oil. And we're also hearing from lawmakers who say that China has been supplying intelligence, satellite imagery to Iran that has led to the deaths of American soldiers.
8: Protesters are out in New York City today ahead of Israel Prime Minister Benjamin Netanyahu's speech at the UN General Assembly. An FDA panel endorsing a new cancer blood test that can check for various cancers that cannot detect specific ones. This is ABC News. Diesel price is still on the rise at $6.52 a gallon, according to Gas Buddy. Meantime, weekly jobless claims for now are holding.
10: Weekly unemployment claims are seen as an indicator of layoff activity, and after hitting a 2026 high of 225,000 in June, they've been on a long-term decline. 2 weeks ago, the number dropped back below 200,000 filings. Last week, it fell again to 197,000.
8: ABC's Jim Ryan. Windy, rainy weather changing the start times for the Cubs-Red Sox games in Boston this week. ABC News meteorologist Samara Theodore has more on the timing of this weekend developing nor'easter.
9: Parts of the Delmarva Peninsula into Delaware and southern Maryland seeing some rain. Boston just getting their first touches of heavy rain Friday night. And then we start to see this storm system really rev up and push farther north towards New England. And so New England is going to take the brunt of this storm.
8: I'm Michelle Franzen, ABC News.
0: From the Berkshire Hathaway Home Services Family Realty Newsroom, this is KNOX News with Alex Carminati.
4: Four people could be charged in North Dakota federal court in a case where two Louisiana men allegedly smuggled two women from Belize into the U.S. at the Canadian border. Eric Lester and Christopher Marchetta are accused of getting Ruby Selly and Camille Aldana to cross into the U.S. illegally. The men could face charges for bringing an alien into the United States, while both women currently have open cases in federal court. No one has been officially charged yet, and all four of them made their initial court appearances in Fargo on Wednesday. Hector International Airport in Fargo has built a new skyway. The skyway ramp connects to the second floor of the parking garage, and travelers can walk on the skyway to check in their items. Airport Executive Director Sean Doberstein says the skyway and parking ramp combined cost $47 million, and it took over 2 years to complete. Minnesota State University Moorhead's launching a new degree program titled Master of Science in Artificial Intelligence. This is a 30-credit hybrid program that combines online and in-person coursework and can take as little as 1 year to complete. Applications are now open for the program, and it will first be available in fall 2027. A renovation project has started at the Detroit Lakes Public Library. The project's being funded by a $749,000 grant from the Minnesota Department of Education, and the grant's being matched by the City of Detroit Lakes. There are planned improvements for both inside and outside of the building. For KNOX News, I'm Alex Carminati.
7: All right, so we got this thing going on up in Midtown last night regarding a car driving erratically.
4: Mm-hmm.
7: And first of all, I showed you this on the map a couple of minutes ago.
4: You did.
7: I was the first person in Grand Forks to use the term Midtown.
4: You said that.
7: No one else used Midtown. I got calls about how it's not Midtown, how we didn't have a Midtown. And I decided that the reason why we have a Midtown is because we have a north side and a south side.
4: Right.
7: Okay, so we had to figure out where the two ended. And what I determined in my definition of Midtown is that Midtown is basically everything between Demers and 32nd Avenue South.
4: Mm-hmm.
7: Okay. So then we looked on the map. We looked on, is this Google Maps that
4: Google
7: I have
4: Maps
7: on my phone?
4: Yes, okay. It is, yeah. Google Maps.
7: Okay.
4: G-O-O-G-L-E.
7: Yeah, I know how to spell Google. I do know how to spell Google. Okay. And I even know how to pronounce it.
4: I'm just making sure.
7: It's Google.
4: Google.
7: Google.
4: Google.
7: Okay, good. I think that's what I said.
4: Yes, you did.
7: Okay. So, we were looking on the map, and there's a designation on the map that says Midtown District.
4: Yes, it does.
7: So there's a Midtown officially in Grand Forks.
4: Mm-hmm.
7: I started it.
4: You did.
7: That's my stamp on this city.
4: Do you want a flag that says started by Ryan Cunningham?
7: I want a flag, yes.
4: Flag.
7: Flag.
4: A flag.
7: It's a flag.
4: A flag.
7: It's a flag.
4: Flag. It's a flag, a bag, and a tag.
7: It's not a tournament.
4: It is a tournament.
7: No, it's a tournament.
4: It's a tournament. Very glorious tournaments.
7: I'm told that I'm supposed to give credit where credit is due. Jay Crypto was the first to describe the west
4: Jay
7: side
4: Crypto,
7: of Grand Forks.
4: Yes.
7: No one ever talks about the west side because we don't know what the west side is. What's the west side of Grand Forks? Is that everything west of I-29? What's the west side of Grand Forks? Define it.
4: Alaris Center.
7: Okay.
4: West of that, maybe? I don't know.
7: But in any event, you and I were going through that news release together.
4: Yep.
7: So we have, what, two people that were hit.
4: Two people were hit. A guy hit behind a tree. The tree that was hit by
7: so
4: the car.
7: So he yells incoming and ducks behind a tree.
4: Yep.
7: And the car hit the tree.
4: Mm-hmm.
7: So it's like he got down in his foxhole and avoided the artillery shell.
4: Yep.
7: Okay. All right. So anyway, we got two people that go to All True with non-life-threatening injuries.
4: Right.
7: But we've got accounts of attempted murder.
4: Yep.
7: Against the driver. Attempted murder. Now, that sounds an awful lot like the sheriffs or the police are trying to send a little message up the food chain, doesn't it?
4: Well, it does. And I'm actually looking at an article right now
11: that North Dakota AG Drew Wrigley, he's urging the legislature to strengthen fleeing laws after recent deadly crashes.
7: Very good.
11: So we had one in town last night. We obviously know about what happened in Fargo with
7: that guy. A couple of times.
11: Well, several in Fargo, but the more recent one where that 24-year-old from Moorhead, he died last week when he, you know, crashed into the motorcycle. That kid on the motorcycle lost his leg. We know about the kid from Grand Forks who was going 100-plus fleeing from law
7: enforcement.
11: Maybe
7: 160.
11: Possibly 160, 163, yeah. I think, might have been read. And he killed that poor guy from Christine, North Dakota. So this is something that has been really consistent the past several weeks, at least. And, you know, it's something where, you know, it's dry. The weather is not as bad yet. And we're seeing a lot of this happen. And I'm reading an article here about how the AG wants the state legislature to do something about it, basically.
7: Yeah, and maybe it's about time they stepped in to do it because, you know, here's the situation is one of these things where I'm wondering this 2007 Accord last night, if there's a connection. I mean, that's where my mind goes.
11: Sure.
7: Is there a connection between that 2001 Accord and the Midnight Mafia or the 701's right. Most Wanted? I mean, I want to know because
11: possibly,
7: we know Grand Forks people have been participating in it.
11: Well, that's a possibility because the guy who was involved in the Fargo crash a few weeks ago, he was either a supporter of or was somewhat associated with.
7: So the sheriff says.
11: That's what they say.
7: Yeah,
11: is what they're saying. And this guy apparently is in that camp. And because of that, it eventually led to this 19-year-old kid. He lost his left leg below his knee.
7: I trust Sheriff Johnner. I don't know. I trust Sheriff Schneider, our sheriff. I don't know if I trust Sheriff Johnner. 775-5559. You're on KNOX and the Ryan Cunningham Show.
12: Guys, I got two things for you real quick. One, was it an erratic driver or was it just a teenage girl trying to parallel park? Have we figured that part out yet?
7: Wow.
12: I think it's a fair question.
7: A fair question.
13: You know, you just made the list!
11: Oh, boy.
12: Honesty in the media. We just had an hour-long conversation
11: about
12: this.
11: Yeah, I know.
12: I
11: heard about that.
12: Didn't go anywhere with the previous show. But anyway.
11: I heard about that.
7: What did I miss? What did I miss from
12: the Power Hour?
7: The Pravda Power.
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7: Okay.
12: The weekly Pravda Power Hour, once again, perennially proving pointless. So anyway, I've got that. It's all alliterated. No, I wanted to move on from that, though, and I got to take a little bit of issue with Carminati because I heard one of his news stories at the top of the hour, and he misquoted something. He used wrong terminology. You know, you're talking about artificial intelligence. You know,
7: it's super intelligence.
12: As of yesterday, this is now called intelligence.
11: I know.
12: So, honesty in reporting, that's what we need. And
7: it's not artificial, it's super.
11: You know, I know that's the case.
7: It's super
11: but
7: duper.
11: But at the same time, you know, that's what the article said. And I figured, let me be consistent as much as I possibly can.
7: Super,
11: I know that the president changed it. I know that, you know, the president changed it. But in all due respect to the president, I don't know how realistic that's going to be going forward.
7: It is super intelligence.
13: Wink,
12: see,
13: wink.
12: Once really again, is, the liberal media. Twisting it again.
11: Oh, yeah, sure. Oh, yeah.
7: Oh, yeah, because the president didn't twist it at all. No, he played it straight up with super intelligence, right?
12: Everything he says is right. Everything he says is correct. So,
7: okay.
12: Anyway, I felt the need to bring that to your attention, so you guys can do that with
7: Can't wait to visit
12: New
7: America.
11: New America sounds great.
12: America.
13: New wink,
11: America,
13: wink.
11: New, yeah, oh, no, I mean, that sounds great.
12: Here's the other question. How do we get a new America in America? This just doesn't make any sense to me. So I'll let everybody else ruminate and over that one. But
11: oh, and
12: anyway,
11: by the way, banana bread as soon as possible. I know we dropped the ball.
7: We didn't drop the ball. I was gone.
11: No. He and the wife apparently were here, but I had no idea. I tell you,
7: no one texted me.
11: No one let. Well,
12: you were gone, Ryan. We'll stop out next week.
11: That's fine.
12: That?
11: Beautiful.
7: Dude, what's wrong with today? It's nice outside.
12: She's working.
7: Oh, okay.
12: She's working. And closed circuit, I don't make near as good a banana bread as she does. So.
7: Fair enough. Yeah,
12: you'll appreciate.
11: Trust me, I want that Long Island taste. I want that Long Island taste of banana bread.
7: God,
11: yeah.
7: Do this now.
11: Hey, no. I tell you, 11-11, you married a gem.
12: Yeah, I know.
14: It's a really good deal for everybody.
11: It is a great deal for everybody.
12: It's a great deal for me, I'll tell you that. And yeah, she knocks the banana bread out of the park. So I will she'll stop over with that. She'll make a loaf for each of you guys.
11: Oh, wow. And, that's awesome.
12: One with nuts. Yeah, I know. One with nuts, one without, because I know that, you know, Ryan, as any good man would know, I mean, banana bread with nuts in it is disgusting.
7: It is.
11: No.
12: Yeah.
7: No, it is. No. Yeah. Hey.
12: There we have it.
7: Thank you.
11: Thank you, sir.
7: Appreciate your time and the banana bread. 775-5559. You're on KNOX on the Ryan Cunningham Show.
15: Hey, once the other countries start calling it super intelligence, there's no doubt Trump's going to be calling it super duper intelligence.
7: Yeah, we kind of talked through that yesterday, super duper intelligence. But yeah, you're right. You know, that's the next step, right? Is super duper when it gets to be really good.
11: Mm-hmm.
7: Then it's super duper intelligence. I don't know. What's the next thing? Mega super intelligence? we have different classes, like those e-bikes. You know,
11: Dad, we're not sure what the ordinances are.
7: Yeah, we're not
11: clear on that.
7: Right.
11: I don't know.
7: Yeah, you're on KNOX and the Ryan Cunningham Show.
12: Hey, Ryan, question for you. If I was to say that I really believed that gas would get down below a dollar again, would you say that I was delusional?
7: I would say that the evidence at hand does not support that being a likely conclusion.
12: Okay, and so the last time it was below a dollar was like, what, 30 years ago?
7: I remember that, let me see here. So it would have been 1991, the summer of 1991. I was visiting my dad down in Chatter, Nebraska, and the day before we came home, Iraq invaded Kuwait. Okay?
12: Yep.
7: And the day before the invasion, gas was 98.9, 97.9, whatever. And the next day it was $1.17.9. It had gone up 20 cents overnight, which back then meant something. So that's about the last time I remember gas being cheaper than a dollar a gallon.
12: Okay. So I guess my question to you is, if I would be delusional holding that, wouldn't that put you as delusional thinking the Cowboys would win a Super Bowl again?
7: Okay.
11: That's great.
7: That ain't right.
13: You just made the list.
11: That's beautiful. I think the man is spot on because the cowgirls don't have a shot. That's not going to happen.
7: That's not right.
11: The cowgirls are going to be crying all the way back home.
7: Stop being gender specific.
11: Cowgirls, that's what they are.
7: That's not what they are.
16: How dare you?
7: That's not what they are at all.
12: Now they're cowpoke.
7: No.
11: Cow what?
7: Didn't you hear Jerry Jones at the end of that game against the Washington Commanders?
11: No.
7: Did you hear the quote?
12: I was actually thinking of sanity.
7: He said, and I quote, "There's nothing more dangerous than an old man with money."
11: Says the guy who's an old man with money.
7: I'm telling you, he's got a plan. Okay? We're all just waiting for white smoke to come out over AT&T Stadium so we get to hear the plan. But there's a plan.
11: Is that plan going to involve a curtain to block the sun? Is that going to come eventually?
7: I don't remember.
11: Maybe not. Possibly?
7: Anything's possible.
11: Potentially?
7: It's Jerry Jones.
12: Have you asked Alex about how he compared you to Medusa yet?
7: No, I was gone.
11: I assume you watched the boss's podcast.
12: Yes. Well done, by the way.
11: Oh, thank you. I appreciate it.
7: Okay, so somebody fill me in on this. Give me the fill in on it. How did I become Medusa?
11: Basically, what I said... If I can remember exactly what I said to JT. So when I was doing the interview with you, when I was trying to go for the job, when I was in Minnesota, you were here, obviously.
7: Right.
11: I said you weren't much of a looker. And I said that looking at you was so bad, Medusa looks better. That's basically what I said.
7: I don't know if I can argue with that. I wouldn't want to wake up next to me. So, you know, there's
11: that. Well, thankfully, I can't say that. Your wife, I'm not sure what she has to say about that. I'm sure she has plenty.
7: Well, yeah, she...
12: So, Alex, for that comparison, I have to ask you, since we're doing a care package for you, a banana bread, my question for you is, do you want a care package of Tasty Cakes or pork roll?
11: Pork roll.
7: Taylor ham.
12: I got you.
11: Pork roll. It is not Taylor ham. It's a pork roll. It's a pork roll. It is not a Taylor ham, okay? It's pork roll. It's a pork roll.
7: Alex, I'm supposed to ask you if the fudge is going to win tonight.
11: The fudge?
7: Yeah.
11: Who's the fudge?
7: Never mind.
11: Is that supposed to be the Packers?
7: It doesn't make any difference.
11: Okay. My goodness.
7: Okay, so anyway, I'm also supposed to ask you, by way of text message, did you whack Bill because he told you to get your shine box?
11: I did not whack Bill at all. That's okay. Number one.
7: Somebody believes you did.
11: I don't know who believes that. I don't know where that came from. There is nothing to prove that. If he ends up in a pine box somewhere, I'm not responsible. That's all I'll say. But I had nothing to do with
7: Bill. How do you know the box is made out of pine?
11: Because most boxes like that are made out of pine. And that would kind of suit, I guess, him if you were to get whacked, possibly. I think he would fit perfectly in a pine box.
7: Texter writes, my dad, John, had a front row seat to two police actions at his house in Grand Forks, Silver Springs. On the 16th, he watched both incidents out of his apartment window. Exciting for the old timers.
11: Wow. I'm sure it was a hoot.
7: 775-5559. You're on KNOX and the Ryan Cunningham Show.
16: Yeah, I heard Alex going over that story about the erratic driver earlier this morning, I believe.
7: Yep.
16: And I thought I caught the name. Could you say that again?
11: Ian Sheenweiss.
7: Yeah, Ian Sheenweiss.
16: Wait, Ian Sheenweiss. Oh, okay. All right. I was mistaken. That's who I thought it was then. Thank you.
7: Yep, thank you for the call. So, the key takeaway out of that, and we'll talk about it in a second, is that the police are pushing for two counts of attempted murder.
11: Yep.
7: I mean,
11: no, three counts.
7: Is it three counts?
11: It's three.
7: I wonder where the third count comes from. There
11: Maybe
7: are two
11: the guy
7: pedestrians
11: behind the tree.
7: Oh, sure. Yeah, guess. I got you. Okay, that's right. Yeah, he wasn't hurt, right? The guy that took refuge in the foxhole.
11: To my understanding, he was not hurt. No.
7: Okay, but they're going to go for three counts of attempt. I mean, and we're going to talk about the dichotomy there between what really happened and what the charges are, because let's face it, two non-life-threatening injuries, no injuries at all. Mm-hmm. You know, you would wonder if that would support attempted murder charges, right?
11: In a normal circumstance.
7: Right. 775-5559. 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
17: Since we're talking about criminal metropolis of Grand Forks and yesterday's activities, was there any truth to the claim that there were two police cruisers that were pursuing an e-bike rider down by Bransen Bank? What were they saying, South Washington and 17th?
11: Mark had told me about that. I have not seen any reports of that at all.
7: Please tell me this isn't true.
11: I don't know. I have not seen any reports. I've not seen
7: Did somebody
11: anything.
7: Actually call that in?
17: Someone called it in, and I was just wondering if it was ever confirmed.
7: Oh, so somebody called it into the show?
11: I think when Mark was on, yes.
7: So somebody yesterday called into the show saying that police were pursuing an e-bike rider. But we didn't get it confirmed.
11: I have not seen anything that confirms it or denies it.
7: All right. All right. Alex, you keep looking for that. You can email the media guy at the police department. They'll tell you. Okay?
11: Yeah.
7: Seriously. No, do it.
11: Oh, no. I know. No, I'm aware.
7: Yeah, make them work. Okay? It's Lieutenant Stein, isn't it?
11: Yes, I believe you're right.
7: Yeah, drop him an email. Ask him if there was a case of they were pursuing e-bikes. Just to see.
11: Okay.
7: Right? Yeah, do that. All right? It'd be interesting to know. All right. All right, we'll talk to you again.
11: Sounds good.
7: That's
11: thanks.
7: Alex Carminati in the KNOX newsroom. Our next update's on the way at 12:30. 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Time for the KNOX American Federal Bank 5-day forecast. From staff meteorologist Mark Ewens, sunny, 69 today. We'll see southerlies to 15. Tonight, mainly cloudy, 55 for the low. Light south winds. Then Friday, a few peaks of sun and 71. But showers return Saturday with 67. Sunday, 72. Monday, 66. Currently, it's 59 degrees. 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
18: Well, howdy. How you doing, Ryan?
7: I'm okay.
18: Fine as frogs here. That's good. Anyways, maybe Grand Forks should get some bicycle cops.
7: Well, I suggested yesterday that we get the police officers e-bikes.
18: Oh, that'd be kind of cool. Yeah, give them cool little outfits, too, with the shorty shorts and, you know, them helmets that...
7: We don't need to go with the shorty shorts for Pete's sake. This is not, what is the show with David Hasselhoff? Baywatch?
18: It'd be funny.
7: Yeah, no, we're not doing that. Okay, we're going to get them regular e-bikes with regular uniform police officers.
18: That'd be kind of funny, though. I mean, like, I mean, just a bunch of cops. Jeff Dunham, he had a funny bit, like, I don't know, like 15 years ago, I can't remember. He was talking about cops on bicycles, and he said, what do they do when they pull them over? All right, in the basket. Oh, hell. Yeah, cops on bicycles. Thank you, Ryan.
7: Thank you for the call. You're on KNOX and the Ryan Cunningham Show.
19: So, three counts of attempted murder. And what did that guy get up on North End there, was shooting from his car and hit that guy last winter there? What would he get? You just talked about that like a few weeks back.
7: Well, the one that just shot up in the air?
19: No, the one that shot a guy on a porch. There was a guy and a girl on the porch, and he hit the guy on the porch, and the guy had to go to the hospital because he got shot. And didn't that guy that did the shooting get just like 90 days? Yeah, something like really
7: I guess. I guess I don't remember that story. I wonder if that was me or if that was, somebody else.
19: I was pretty sure it was you. Maybe, yeah, depends. If you go,
7: I did the part about the guy that fired his gun up in the air in the city limits and got nothing, right? I mean, he fired his gun in the city limits and the police showed up, and he admitted that he fired his gun in city limits to break up a fight.
19: Oh, to break up a fight, right.
7: Yeah.
19: And then, ironically enough, I didn't call in on that, but one day, and this was about 8 years ago or so, I walk out to my mailbox, and there's a bullet, just the bullet, not the whole shell, just a bullet laying in front of my mailbox on the concrete.
7: Okay.
19: And so somebody else had done a shot up in the air, and it came down right at my mailbox, I would say, because there was a dent on the front of it. It was a home defense round where it had that plastic in there, and it was laying right in front of my mailbox, and I kind of freaked out about it. But
7: did you ever hear a gunshot?
19: I didn't remember hearing a gunshot.
7: Okay.
19: But, sometimes around, I think I brought this up before, sometimes around like 4th of July, and people shooting off fireworks.
7: Yeah.
19: Sometimes I wonder, because I know gunshots, but I mean, some fireworks do sound like gunshots also. I mean, I don't know.
7: Well, fireworks are illegal in Grand Forks, so they shouldn't be a problem.
19: Well, yeah. Wink, there's people blowing them off. Especially here in my neighborhood. Wink, wink. That's right. I got to look at that episode up. You've been talking about that.
7: It's a pretty good. It's the first episode of the new season for South Park. You've got to look it up. It's the very first one of the new episode. It's season 29. It's on Paramount Plus right now. If you got Paramount, it's.
19: I do.
7: Okay, it's funnier than I couldn't believe it. It was so good. It was so good.
19: I heard the whole bit that you played last week on up there. So I got that. So yeah, pretty cool. All right, thanks, Ryan.
7: Thank you for the call. You're on KNOX and the Ryan Cunningham Show.
20: So here's a thought for you for supplying Grand Forks Police Department with some type of apparatus to pursue in. Maybe the Sons of Apathy could volunteer some of their equipment for the police to ride. I'll hang up.
7: I love it how people just say, I'll hang up. Remember, the Sons of Apathy aren't going to offer up anything. They don't care. That's the whole idea of the Sons of Apathy, right? So, I mean, the Sons of Apathy are just an organization that really doesn't care. That's why you don't have meetings or you don't see us out there. So we're not going to care about chasing down e-bikes. 775-5559. 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
21: So, Ryan, according to your logic, if I point a gun at you and pull the trigger but it's jammed or misfires, that's not attempted murder?
7: I don't know. I don't know the legalese behind it. Okay, that's the whole. I'm not trying to comment on the actual morality of the situation. Okay, I don't know the legalese behind it is what I'm trying to suggest.
21: I think you're right. You're speculating that you don't trust the police department.
7: No. You are completely putting words in my mouth, and I don't allow that to happen. I'm not speculating that I don't trust the police department. What I am speculating, if you want my speculation on it, it's this. I think our law enforcement officers have had enough of these erratic drivers, people racing up and down streets, the narrative about the Midnight Mafia, the 701's Most Wanted crew, that kind of thing. And so I think what they're doing is they are erroring, or they're it's not erroring, it's not making a mistake, but they're going to err on the side of the absolute most severe charges we can send to send a message to the state's attorney that you've got to take this seriously. That's what I would speculate is happening here.
21: Okay, well, thank you for clarifying. I have some experience in this. But if they overcharge and just charge with the one case, the defense can take that to trial, and that is the only charge that's presented to the judge or the jury. And if they overcharge, they will never be found guilty. So I do not think you're on the right railroad track at this time. They must have more evidence or knowledge or interviews. But anyways, that's what I wanted to point out. If I try to hit you head in the head with a baseball bat and I hit you in the shoulder, it still could be attempted murder.
7: Well, I understand that, but if you're just racing up the street to race and you lose control of your car, there's no attempted murder there at all. Okay, so one of two things. Okay, so one of two things then must be true. A, you may be right, which is this guy knew these people and intentionally took his car off the path. Okay, at that point, then there's more to the story, which is how does he know those people? What was the motive? You know, I know enough about the law to know that murder requires a motive, right? You gotta know, you have to have some reason to kill these people. So then what went on? And that's where guys like me get to ask, do we have gang activity in Grand Forks? Is this related to 701's Most Wanted? Is this related to the Midnight Mafia? Because we're not getting any information on that, and people in Grand Forks deserve to know.
21: We're on the same side. I'm a retired, I did 4 years in the Detective Bureau. The state's attorney does not allow you to release the motive to the media. Just something that will never happen.
7: That's unfortunate. At some point, I hope they do at some point, even if it, you know, after the court case is over, because that'll take a year. And in the meantime, the people in Grand Forks deserve to know. We've heard a lot about 701's Most Wanted. We've heard a lot about Midnight Mafia, but we think it's in Fargo.

0: even though we know people in Grand Forks are in it, we think it's down there. And I think the question we need to ask is it here?
1: Right. Shut it all down. These kids need to find something better to do before they kill more people.
0: Yeah. Thank you. Yeah. Thank you for the call, especially with the puff piece that the Fargo Forum ran yesterday about a car meet that took place in West Fargo. And everything was great. You know, people were showing off their cars and they were grilling and there were kids there with car seats. Of course, it was great. The sheriff of the Cass County Police Department had five officers out there. It was staged. Okay, so for whatever reason, the Fargo Forum decides to work with these car groups to make it look like the car groups are just a club that gets together to show off their cars to one another. And maybe some of that happens, but we know what the ancillary behaviors are in that scenario. And so, folks, I got to tell you, I see this story. Guy driving reckless driver, hits two people, crashes into a tree where someone's hiding behind it, crashes into a vehicle and an apartment complex. The very first thing I think of is, do we have Midnight Mafia 701's Most Wanted in Grand Forks? Now, our previous caller said, hey, former detective, they can't release the motive. I understand that, and that's fine. But I think if we're going to start asking these questions, I think the police owe us a fair answer. Do we have this activity in Grand Forks? Many of you have reported street racing before. For the last couple of years, the reports have been more frequent. You've called into the program. You've told me it's happening. Okay. Well, now I want to know, is it because of 701's Most Wanted and Midnight Mafia? Is that a thing? I think we deserve to ask that question and have it answered. 775-5559, because remember, in Grand Forks, the first thing that we do is deny. We don't have a poverty problem in Grand Forks. We don't have a housing problem in Grand Forks. Everything is beautiful, okay? We deny. 775-5559, you're on KNOX and the Ryan Cunningham Show.
2: So we also don't have a budget problem. We don't have an e-bike problem. Wink, wink.
0: I'm sorry, I got to hit it. Hey.
3: Wink, wink.
0: Right, yeah, there you go.
2: So the one thing I will say, I think I want to correct you a little bit. We may never know motive, and motive has nothing to do with the charging out of murder or attempted murder. What it has to do with is intent. Murder is a part of intent, but the way that the law looks at it is, what could the person committing the crime understand of what the action could intend to do?
0: Nah, that's manslaughter. That's not murder. Murder's going to need a motive. That's the difference between manslaughter and involuntary manslaughter. If you go for murder, you got to have a reason to kill somebody.
2: Well, they were on e-bikes.
0: Yeah, okay, so now we're going to speculate on that. Thank you for the call. You're on KNOX and the Ryan Cunningham Show.
4: North Dakota, murder is intentionally and knowingly or knowingly causing the death of another. So if you attempt to do that, that's attempted murder. I'm actually of the opinion that we don't charge attempted murder enough. You see it a lot in domestic violence cases, for example, where somebody will strangle another person until they can't breathe and all they get charged with is domestic violence. To me, that's attempted murder. You were trying to murder that person. Just because it didn't work out doesn't mean it's not attempted murder. That would be my view on that one.
0: And that's fine, but then typically, if you're going to have a murder, there's a reason. Okay? And we're right to speculate and ask what that reason is. Why would this individual want to kill those three people? And we're not going to get an answer on that. And we should.
4: I think you're being half fair, and here's why I say that. Because you're assuming that people who commit crime have a basic level of intelligence, and a good group of them do not. And so you might never get a motive. You might just get, I was angry.
0: Okay. I get it. I thank you for the call. If that's all we're going to get, I think that leaves a lot of questions unanswered. 775-5559, you're on KNOX and the Ryan Cunningham Show.
5: Hey, brother. So I have no problem with street racing. What I have a problem with is unsafe street racing that puts people's lives in danger that wanted nothing to do with it. If you want to do your street racing, do it on the outskirts of town. Do it

0: on the way edge of the town. The fact that that accident happened on University in Fargo where it did, that's not street racing. That's just some clown being an idiot. But I have a better suggestion. What if Grand Forks and Fargo and other cities actually built like a drag strip, like a proper drag strip, and they allowed these car clubs to go use it at their own risk, you know, and then said, hey, we built this for you, but if we catch you racing in town, say down South Wash or whatever, you're getting mandatory jail time. We built you a drag strip, use it. You don't need to be doing that in the middle of town.
1: The last time that came up on the program, we were told that Fargo already has one.
0: Oh, really?
1: Yeah, there's something there's something west of Fargo somewhere. I don't know exactly what it is. I'm not familiar with it, but we were told that Fargo already has one, and they're not using it. And the reason, I guess here's what I'd say. You can't be 701's most wanted if you're racing where they want you to.
0: Yeah, fair dues. It's just kids being dumb, I guess.
1: Yeah, and that's. I thank you for the call. There's some allure of breaking the law in these groups. We just know that. But when you have an incident like this that happens in Grand Forks, and then not only that, but you hammer it down, and that's what the police did. Three charges of attempted murder. It's big. Okay, they went big. And so if they do that, that leads us to ask more questions of reckless driving, assault. You know, you get charges like that, and somebody might have screwed up with their car. Okay, now you get attempted murder. I think a lot of people in Grand Forks have the right to say, what's going on here? And, you know, normally, if a murder is successful, the police will issue this statement about how the parties were known to each other and this does not appear to be a random act. Okay. Well, we didn't get that either. Okay. So I understand the police can tell us what they can tell us and the police can't tell us some things. That doesn't mean we don't get to ask the questions because there are city leaders someplace as well. Okay. And our city leaders need to know right now, at least I, and I don't know how many of you are with me, but I'm asking the question, is Midnight Mafia here? Is 701's most wanted here? Are they moving here? Because you know what? The gig might be up in Fargo. Had a couple of these that happened now. Now people are after them. Is Grand Forks the next place they go? We know they have members from Grand Forks. We know that. Are they landing here? And if so, are we ready for it? Are we prepared to deal with it? I think these are fair questions, and we probably deserve some answers to them. We'll start asking. All right, it's 12:36. We're a little over time. We've got news coming up next.
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3: Mixed market is what's happening in the grains today, all with the trends you need, and the dollar remaining on the stronger side. You're listening to the American Ag Network. Good morning, I'm Susan Littlefield. So the grain and the oilseed futures have been mixed as a trade awaits some news out of the much-anticipated summit today. Continued U.S. strength of the dollar, a negotiative factor for the grains. The dollar index is up moderately this morning, has been rallying all week, and has made another eight-week high today. Crude oil is up by about a dollar, and the gold is lower. Major U.S. equity indexes are poised for a weaker trade today. Now, also focus Midwest weather, slowing the harvest, especially in the western areas. The U.S. harvest weather outlook and the wet pattern expected to continue in now into next week with abundant rains now in the parts of Nebraska, Iowa, Minnesota, and into Illinois, while eastern Corn Belt will continue to enjoy some drier conditions and rapid harvest. 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
3: December corn up 1 at 5:30. March steady 5:43 and a half. Jan soybean steady 13:33 and 3 quarters. March 13:41 down 1 and a half. Soybean meal December 3:72 up 1:40. Oil December 67.67 down 14. Chicago wheat December 7:08 and 3 quarters up a quarter. Kansas City December 7:70 and a half down 1 and a quarter. And Minneapolis December 7:42 and a quarter down 4. October live cattle down 55, 220.37. December 222.50 up 15. September feeders 337.45 up 92. October 333.80 up 47. October lean hog 79.47 down 40. December down 80 at 69.52. As for the class 3 milk, September 16.11 down 2. October is at 15.56 up 3. That's a look to what we're seeing in the markets. 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
5: A Crookston Home Care Service accused of failing to perform timely background checks says they actually did perform them on time. An original report said that Independence Plus Incorporated hired 3 employees in the early 2010s who had contact with clients that didn't have their background checks completed until this year. Administrator Glenn Baranski emphasizes that background checks for those individuals were done before a new system was introduced.
6: The individuals were hired a long time ago under NetStudy criminal background system. They came on, they worked, they fulfilled all the requirements. In 2018, the state of Minnesota moved the state programs. All state program employees had to go through a different NetStudy called NetStudy 2.0. Those 3 individuals I was cited for, they dismissed going through the new criminal background study.
5: Baranski also says the 3 employees didn't have their background checks into the new system, and that Independence Plus was given a $600 fine for it.
6: It was just an oversight that they were not affiliated with NetStudy 2.0. And because the state does things the way the state does, there's a $200 fine for each person. There was an oversight on Independence Plus's part that we didn't realize that these people got missed being affiliated with the new NetStudy. Every one of our employees has a criminal background done and completed and passed before I hire them.
5: Independence Plus says on its website it serves over 200 clients and that they employ roughly 185 people to provide care services. For KNOX News, I'm Alex Carminati.
1: 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Text messenger writes, Fargo has a drag strip in Sabin, Minnesota, which is southeast of Fargo. So that's where the drag strip is. Okay. And a number said, drift car and drag strip in Sabin. So apparently there's one there. A texter writes, around 5:30 yesterday, 4 Grand Forks police cars with flashing lights drove south on South 20th Street and turned east on 36th Avenue South. Later, shortly after 6, there were 2 police cars and an ambulance at the apartment of 36th Avenue South, just west of South Washington Street. Didn't see what they were responding to. Apparently it was a very busy day yesterday. A text messenger writes, J Money, total dumb comment with street racing. Do it at the edge of town, though. I think he meant do it in Thompson, not on my street. I think what J Money's trying to say is don't do it on clogged streets. I would just rather people not street race. Okay, that's my own personal take on it. Let's not street race. That's what I would say. And as far as the 701 Most Wanted or Midnight Mafia, texter writes, they're clearly here, and they already have the forum under their control. Next is city government, then the banks. Well, I mean, that puff piece, did any of you see that puff piece in the Grand Forks, or I'm sorry, in the Fargo Forum yesterday about the car meet and how it was just a lovely place where the kids came? And this is what 701's Most Wanted really is. It's not the people out racing at 160 miles per hour killing people. It's not the person driving under the influence on South University Drive in Fargo hitting the back of motorcycles and causing someone to lose their leg.

0: That's a great question. Yeah, there's, yeah, we don't even have an event scheduled today.
1: Wink, wink.
0: Right, okay, yeah, gotcha. Uh-huh, yeah.
2: So, do you remember the Geo Metros, the little two-seater ones?
0: Right.
2: So, I was actually down in Big Lake, Minnesota yesterday, and I saw one drive by, and I literally had to pick my jaw up off the floor because the guy had steps on it to get into it because of the fact of he had it raised up on 32-inch wheels.
0: A Geo Metro?
2: A Geo Metro.
0: Wow.
2: They had a lift kit and everything on it. And I'm, you know what? Let's get rid of the street racing. I want to see more of those around.
0: You want to see more Geo Metros with lift kits? Okay.
2: Well, that kind of modification stuff, not this stuff that these guys are doing. We're not Too Fast and Furious anymore. That movie dynasty is dying. So,
0: I hear
2: you. I don't know.
0: I thank you for the call. I'm reminded of the, I don't know how many of you remember the Ford Fiesta. I learned how to drive a manual transmission in the Ford Fiesta. That's how I learned how to drive a clutch. You're on KNOX in the Ryan Cunningham Show.
3: Hey, brother. So I understand that some of the folks who are texting in don't like to have fun. And I understand that they are, yeah. And I understand they're terrified every time they have to get behind the wheel of their car and they can barely handle the vehicle that they're driving. I understand that those people are out there, but they need to know that it is possible to have safe races. This is possible. And this idea that, like, oh no, you shouldn't even do it on the edge of town because you might hit a deer. I mean, you know what I mean? Like, I don't know, man. And to your point, Ryan, I get that. Like, I could say build a drag strip, or hey, maybe they should do an event a couple times a year where they close off some of the streets in Grand Forks and then sanction it. And that's not going to satisfy the folks who just want to break the law. But to the people who are guilty of the four-way standoff, who don't understand that you can take a right turn when the light is red, unless it expressly says not to. To the people who don't know how to use their blinker, because they use their blinker after they start to make the lane change. To all of those people, just because you don't know how to operate your vehicle doesn't mean that there aren't people out there, people like in these car clubs that are very, very skillful at driving their vehicles. And what I'm saying is, just don't do it around pedestrians. Just don't do it around bystanders. Do it off in a place where it's just you and your club and you're having a good time and you're not putting anybody's life at risk. And I don't know how anybody could argue against that. Thanks, brother.
0: Yeah, thank you for the call. I think the reason why people would argue against it is because they're not sure where to find it. That would be the thing, because, you know, you can have safe races, but even safe races lead to unsafe consequences. I mean, Dale Earnhardt. That's really all you have to say. And that was that. Those are professionals at this on a track that's an oval that doesn't have any quick hairpin turns to it or any of that type of thing. I mean, safe races have unsafe outcomes. Beyond that, if it's not a controlled environment, there's no way to have a safe race because you're not controlling the pedestrian traffic. I mean, the circumstances change. So where we're getting lost in the disconnect is that you can choose to participate in this kind of racing and you can put yourself in that position if you want to, and it's your life to risk. If that's your thrill, I mean, let's face it, people cliff dive, bungee jump, hand glide, okay, rock climb. They put their lives at risk in a lot of different ways. And should you have the ability to put your life at risk behind a car? If that's your thrill, we don't make any of those other things illegal. Okay, so maybe we should think about that. But the flip of it is, we don't have a controlled environment to do it. And I don't know that there's any controlled environment in the city that would suffice. I don't know if there's a controlled environment in the county that would suffice. I don't know how we satiate that need. I just don't know how we do it. But for right now, the real question I think that we want answers to, are these activities actually here in an organized fashion? A lot of people have called in over the past few years, street racing in Grand Forks at night on the weekend.

0: that type of thing. But we've all thought that, well, maybe that's just disorganized. That's a couple of knuckleheads being knuckleheads. We don't know that it's been organized. That's the thing. We're way over time for a break. I've got a call. I've got a break. I have to take a call. I have to take. We've got to take the break first. We're back with more next.
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0: Texture writes to 775-5559. We dragged all the time in the 70s and 80s, usually for a case of old mill, but always on a desolate country highway. Good times. Yeah, because you were playing the straight and the craziest. Not the facts and the furious, or not the fast and the furious, Grand Forks Drift. Again, last night, car accident, not an accident, maybe an accident, probably not an accident. Midtown Grand Forks, 1600 block of 16th Street. Reckless driver had struck a pedestrian. Police respond. Okay, reckless driver hit a pedestrian, a tree, and then a apartment complex. Officers get there, and they apprehend the suspect a few blocks away, Ian Matthew Sheenweiss. During the course of the investigation, this is from the release, discovered two pedestrians had been struck by a 2007 Honda Accord, along with the motor vehicle and the entrance to an apartment. An additional pedestrian was involved in the incident, but not harmed due to taking cover behind the tree that was struck by the suspect's vehicle. Now, the two injured were transported to Altru Hospital, treated non-life-threatening injuries. Ian Sheenweiss transported to Altru Hospital, once medically cleared, placed under arrest. Grand Forks County Correctional Center. Three counts of attempted murder and other criminal charges. Now, we had a former detective that called into the program and said, you can't overcharge. If they charged murder, there's a reason. Okay, I would assume that that's probably correct. But this is more than your standard car got out of control. What happened here? There's something going on, and I think you deserve to know what it is. 775-5559, you're on KNOX and the Ryan Cunningham Show.
1: Hey, Ryan, I'll tell you a little secret or a little story that happened a couple of years back. Me and the little dog were out in the front yard. All of a sudden, I look up, and here comes a pickup straight at me. All I got to do is say, thank God there was a tree there. There was a gal, she hollered over, are you okay? The guy turned, got away. He had his right front tire laying sideways. He had broken the frame. Oh. He made it home, and somehow he parked between two cars. I mean, I couldn't have did it. He did. So they were going to get him for DUI. He answered at the door with a beer bottle in his hand. They couldn't do a darn thing about it.
0: Yeah, we've heard that one before.
1: You know, the consumption thing. So
0: sure.
1: I mean, it's if we always got them little electric bikes. There's a lot of girls where I live, little kids. And one of these times we're going to be digging one out of a front bumper.
0: I thank you for the call. I don't disagree. I really don't. And it's becoming an issue around the region, apparently. We've had this happen in Fargo. And, you know, the fact is, if you can't overcharge, if you have a reason for charging murder, then, boy, oh, boy, it's something we're going to have to ask about. Why is somebody trying to kill three people with their car up in Midtown? And if it's just street racing gone amok, we have different questions to ask. In the meantime, it's serious. This is going to land on Haley Wanstead's desk as serious business. Three counts of attempted murder, folks. That's not nothing. We've got hour number two of the program coming up here in a couple of moments. Lots more to talk about. Criminalizing homelessness. We've got to get to that coming up next.
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13: ABC News, I'm Michelle Franzen. During a state visit, China's President Xi says his country and the U.S. can build on President Trump's visit to China earlier this year, including goals to strengthen communication. He also wished America a happy 250th anniversary. ABC's Karen Travers says after meetings, there's a state dinner.
14: Tonight is the state dinner, which the president has said is the hottest ticket in town. Only about 100 people that will be attending that here at the White House. Tech leaders, business leaders, cabinet secretaries, and government officials. The president said that tomorrow, he and Xi Jinping will go to the National Archives, where they will have a chance to look at the Constitution.
13: In New York City this afternoon, pro-Palestinian protesters taking place near the United Nations, where Israel's Prime Minister Benjamin Netanyahu is expected to address the UN General Assembly this next hour. Preps are underway along the East Coast as a nor'easter develops off the Carolinas. It's taking aim at coastal areas and New England this weekend. This is ABC News. The family of Nolan Wells pushing for more answers after a grand jury in Mississippi report found no criminal charges were warranted in the teen's death. The 18-year-old died during a July 4th boating weekend with friends. The grand jury report found that evidence reviewed shows his death was consistent with drowning. Wells' family attorney Ben Crump says a team of forensic investigators are now showing their findings from the teen's cell phone.
15: The messages on his phone in the snaps will show some of his own friends were concerned about people on Horn Island can be racist.
13: The family is asking for the investigation to remain open and active. Titles like I Miss the Sunroom and Frosty's Funeral. Wendy's releasing its own album.
16: Yes, you do want to hear the new album, Songs to Listen to in the Wendy's Parking Lot. The song She Said She Didn't Want Fries, about a girlfriend who keeps stealing them. Then there's a song in honor of the open seating area that used to be in most Wendy's restaurants.
13: Michelle Franz in ABC News.
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17: Four people could be charged in North Dakota federal court in a case where two Louisiana men allegedly smuggled two women from Belize into the U.S. at the Canadian border. Eric Lester and Christopher Marchetta are accused of getting Ruby Selly and Camille Aldana to cross into the U.S. illegally. The men could face charges for bringing an alien into the United States, while both women currently have open cases in federal court. No one has been officially charged yet, and all four of them made their initial court appearances in Fargo on Wednesday. Hector International Airport in Fargo has built a new skyway. The Skyway ramp connects to the second floor of the parking garage, and travelers can walk on the Skyway to check in their items. Airport Executive Director Sean Doberstein says the Skyway and parking ramp combined cost $47 million, and it took over 2 years to complete. Minnesota State University Moorhead's launching a new degree program titled Master of Science in Artificial Intelligence. This is a 30-credit hybrid program that combines online and in-person coursework and can take as little as 1 year to complete. Applications are now open for the program, and it will first be available in fall 2027. A renovation project has started at the Detroit Lakes Public Library. The project's being funded by a $749,000 grant from the Minnesota Department of Education, and the grant's being matched by the City of Detroit Lakes. There are planned improvements for both inside and outside of the building. For KNOX News, I'm Alex Carminati.
0: Our next update from Alex Carminati in the KNOX Newsroom is on the way, coming up at 1:30. 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The KNOX American Federal Bank five-day forecast. Staff meteorologist Mark Ewens says sunny today and 69 degrees. We'll see southerlies at around 15. Tonight, mainly cloudy. We'll drop to 55. Light southerly winds to go with it. A few peaks of sun on Friday and 71 for the daytime high. Showers returning Saturday, a high of 67. Variably sunny, 72 on Sunday. Then on Monday, showers in 66. Currently, it is 60 even. Weather throughout the hour. 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

0: texter tells me that the out-of-town news crew is in Grand Forks today to shoot some video up in Midtown. They apparently think that the car crash was interesting. Remember, they're the only people that can do Grand Forks news from Fargo because they decided not to do it from Grand Forks. Just thought I'd mention. Oh, and Dom Izzo wants to change football, too. Remember, Dom Izzo's not going to be happy because Grand Forks teams aren't AAA in football. It's a real problem nowadays. It's wrecking everybody's plans. Mark Gibson out in Bismarck has to put himself on a bus and drive once in a while. It's just terrible. It's terrible for the poor teams out in western North Dakota. It's just horrible. Somebody remind Dom Izzo that Forum Communications Company has a real presence in Grand Forks, and he might want to be, you know, I guess a little conscious of that. Or you can keep bashing Grand Forks and allowing Grand Forks coaches to be bashed and the school system to be bashed. And we'll just remind everybody that while Forum Communications tries to carry on a presence in Grand Forks, Dom Izzo's down there bad-mouthing the whole city. Or something like that. 775-5559 as we start hour number two. You're on KNOX on the Ryan Cunningham Show.
1: Yeah, Ryan, just one thing about them electric bikes and stuff. Mm-hmm. How come we don't have a safety class, say 15 and under, they got to attend so they know basically the rules of the road and have some type of headgear on? And
0: because we don't know if it's a bike. We don't know. Everybody's waiting for someone to tell us what the things are. We don't know.
1: Well, yes, we do. I mean, especially these young kids. I mean, they come around my corner. What do? 25, 30 miles an hour? They're leaning sideways like I was riding a motorcycle. So I don't understand why. I don't understand why we can't have a big safety deal that they must attend and give them some little piece of paper that says they did attend it.
0: You got to remember. Okay, you got to remember.
1: Oh no!
0: The way we handle this in town is that if we don't know, we wait for clarification. That's the magic word, is clarification. We need clarification, and we don't have it yet. So we can't do anything about this because we just, until the state tells us that that's a bike with an engine, we don't know that it's a bike with an engine. The state needs to tell us that.
1: The city can make up the rules on everything else, but yet we don't care about kids' safety. That's about par. Hey, thanks, buddy. Bye-bye.
0: Thank you for the call. You know, I just, every day, is there another reason to, you know, just go ahead and throw this out there?
2: Okay, great. I just need you to sign waiver for your rideability. Okay, sign here saying you are not riding e-bike in the street.
3: Wink, wink.
2: And a sign here, you are 16 years older.
3: Wink, wink.
2: Just initial here, a Chinese e-bike probably gonna blow up in your garage. You agree not to ride an e-bike in a bike lane? Wink, wink. Sign here, you're not gonna do a riri. But riri, I know you're gonna do a riri. Wink, wink. And a sign here, and a sign wink there. Here, sign there, wink everywhere. Wink, wink. Okay, congratulations!
0: Yeah, that's kind of how it goes. 775-5559. You're on KNOX on the Ryan Cunningham Show.
4: You gonna do a riri?
0: Even though we know you're going to do a wee-wee, wink, wink.
4: Yeah, wink, wink. Oh, goodness. Oh, that's funny. Here's the thing. I like vehicles and cars. Most people do. It's satisfying to see a cool car or a truck, you know. But here's the thing. These little fast and delirious piff ants that think the road is their little...
0: Fast and delirious. That's good stuff. I like that. That's good. Okay. Sorry about that. Go ahead.
4: It's funny, but like if your family members or my family members, you know, someone we love and care about gets injured or killed from these people, that's a serious thing, all right? It's no longer fun. In their eyes, it's fun, right? Breaking the law and driving like an idiot in public is fun for them. Okay, fine. It's not fun when someone dies, and I think that the punishment for something like that should be making an example, right? So let's say someone, like, again, they kill someone, one of these goofballs kills somebody, crush the car in public. Crush it. Crush the damn thing. Crush it and say, this is going to be your car if you continue to drive like an overgrown man-child. That's what's going to happen.
0: So confiscate the car and then destroy it.
4: Publicly, yes. I think that would make people think twice, because... It's not cheap to build a fast car, you know?
0: Yeah, probably not, especially with all the modifications that they do just with the other effects to make it pretty, too. Lights and rims.
4: Oh, yeah. And yeah, I mean, it gets expensive. I mean, it, like, for instance, I'm thinking about my pickup, right? I got a 5.0 Coyote in my F-150, and I was looking around at Whipple superchargers. Just for the superchargers, $10,000. And that's not talking about the tune. That's not talking about anything else. That's just the supercharger, $10,000. It gets damn expensive.
0: Mm. Yeah, thank you for the call. I appreciate it. That's, I mean, it's a way. You know, the first thing that we have to do, and this is why I kind of got hot on this today. For those of you that are just joining us, accident, it wasn't an accident, but it might have been. It's certainly not being treated as an accident. Incident, let's call it that. Just north of the Midtown Mall, just north of the Hope Church in Midtown last night, yesterday afternoon or late afternoon last night. Vehicle crashes into a tree, a car, an apartment complex, hit two people, nearly hit a third person. That person took sanctuary behind the tree so they didn't get hit. Two people go to Altru with non-life-threatening injuries. They take the driver to Altru. After they find him, the driver ran away. Then they charged him with three counts of attempted murder. Three counts of attempted murder. Now, when I read through the release last night, that caught my eye. Three counts of attempted murder, that's not typically what you see out of that scenario. Now, I'm not saying anybody did anything wrong as far as the charging is concerned, but there's more to it than what we know. So the first reaction I had, do we have this street racing? Do we have 701 Mafia in Grand Forks? Okay, you think it's a Fargo problem. And I'm sorry, I don't mean to be too cynical about how our city leadership handles these things, but our city leadership always slow plays these things, and it's the same people. Okay, maybe not in the mayoral spot. This used to be slow played by Mayor Brown, but it wasn't this. It wasn't criminal activity. It was poverty. The story came out, remember? 19.6% of Grand Forks living at or below the poverty line. This was 5-6 years ago. Maybe longer. Maybe Mayor Bochinski was the mayor there. Maybe it was before this yet. Maybe it was longer than that. Maybe it was further than that ago. Okay. And the reaction from the city was, no, nobody in Grand Forks is poor. What we have is a situation where college students don't make any money. So when they come along and they do the census data and they find out that college students aren't making any money, and since college students are here living, they decide that Grand Forks has a high poverty rate. Really, it's just a college problem. We know that's not true. It's a lie. There's poverty in Grand Forks. We know it. Talk to the people within the school district and ask about Title I schools. Ask about the free and reduced meal situation and if they could get everybody at Valley Middle School to fill out their paperwork. Ask about that. You'd find out that there's poverty in Grand Forks. Okay, it's not artificially imported through college students. It's natural-born poverty that we have in Grand Forks. That's a thing, okay? But we denied it. We don't have that problem. We don't have a housing crisis. We don't have a housing problem. We'll deny that, okay? We dismiss the problems that we have in Grand Forks so that we can sell the narrative about how we're cleaner, we're better, we're more educated, we're just a notch above. Even if we're smaller, we don't actually hit the problems that we have head on. If there's 701 street, or if there's 701 most wanted street racing in Grand Forks, if there's Midnight Mafia street racing in Grand Forks, you deserve to know this problem. You deserve to know what the conversation is behind the scenes about the police department trying to root it out, the sheriff's department trying to root it out. You deserve to know these things. And I don't think you'll know them because it's just not in our nature to tell you about it. You know, you'll see homeless issues, and then, well, no, we don't have a homeless problem. It's just this time of the year. By the time the snow flies, they'll be gone. Don't worry about it. You know, and then it's not really our homeless problem. It's imported because people from, you know, Minnesota are dropping their homeless people off in Grand Forks. And we deny, deny, deny. We never really confirm that we have an issue. We could have an issue going on with this. Now, if we don't, and this was deliberate? This guy actually tried to kill three people by hitting them with his car? Well, there's more going on than that. then now we need to know why. Right? Do we have some gang activity going on in Grand? I mean, these are things, you know, you've suspected for a long time we have gang activity in Grand Forks. Has it ever really been confirmed? That's why I bring that story up. You can continue to comment on that throughout the course of the day. I want to talk about criminalizing homelessness. So Bismarck shot their shot on this, and they shelved it. The narrative that was being woven was that Bismarck was going to criminalize being homeless. Now, if you're wondering what they were actually going to do, they were going to target a homeless problem, but they were addressing it as a public camping or sleeping issue. It's not criminal to be homeless if you're at a shelter, but Bismarck was going to make it jailable to camp on public property. We're going to talk about that. 775-5559. You're on KNOX and the Ryan Cunningham Show.
5: Yeah, I'd say you're right about them being hypocrites. Out of the one side of their mouth, they're saying there's no poverty in Grand Forks, there's no low-rent housing or anything. But on the other side of their mouth, they're saying, oh, the kids are starving. You know, the families can't afford to feed their kids at school. So.
0: Right? Yeah, well, I mean, but you know, the city's not saying that. That's North Dakota United that's saying that, trying to sell you
5: okay.
0: on that.
5: Okay, well,
0: you
5: know. They're hypocrites anyway.
0: Thank you for the call. I mean, it's easy to come back to that. I don't know that the city of Grand Forks is telling you that kids aren't eating in school. I don't even think the school district's telling you that kids aren't eating in school. In fact, I expect today is what, September 24th? By about tomorrow's the 25th. What are the Fridays in October, the 2nd and the 9th? Yeah, the 2nd and the 9th. By about October 9th, I'll just make a prediction today. Okay, that's 15 days from now. By October 9th, you're going to begin to see school districts distance themselves officially from Measure 2. I think that's the next shoe to drop. They're familiar with what's going to happen. They're familiar with the money they're going to lose because they're going to be the ones that will have to pay for the meals. The state's not going to do it. So by about this time, 2 weeks from now, you're going to start to see actual school districts take positions on this in the hopes that they will convince you not to vote for it. And it may not be an official position from the school district, but you'll see more superintendents and principals be willing to publicly speak out against it because the message will get to the rank and file that you're the ones that are going to suffer. We're not going to have money for raises or anything because we're going to have to pay for the meals. I have a feeling that's going to happen. Now, to get back to this criminalizing being homeless in Bismarck, the ordinance that they were considering, and I want to know if you would support this type of an ordinance. The ordinance they were considering would make camping or sleeping on public property illegal if it's not meant for camping. So you go to a campground, you're fine. But this includes doorways on streets and sidewalks. Okay? This includes the regular park. This includes benches. This includes you setting up a tent, you setting up a lean-to, some sort of shelter, any other structure. You camp or sleep on public property, the police are going to ask you to leave. If they get you twice in 1 year's time, you go to jail for 4 days. If they get you three times in a year's time, you go to jail for 7 days. If they get you four times in a year's time, you go to jail for 15 days. Now, they believe this is the way to combat homelessness. Or I shouldn't say combat homelessness, but combat homelessness parking itself, if you will, for lack of better terminology, on public property. It's all about public safety, they say. They say somebody sleeping in public is a safety issue to the public. Now, this would also apply to you going out to the park on a sunny afternoon, putting a blanket down on the ground, falling asleep for an hour or so, just because it's nice outside and you're enjoying the sunlight and you've found a nice shady place, it's warm, there's a breeze, you know, all the things, right? And you're reading a book and you nod off If you're sleeping on public property, we gotcha. Police are there. Now, you do that twice in the year, 4 days in jail. 3 times in the year, 7 days in jail. 4 times in the year, 15 days in jail. The first thought I had when I read through this is you would be giving somebody, if you're doing this to target homelessness, you would be giving somebody a home in jail for 4 days, 7 days, 15 days. You're basically using the jail as a shelter at that point, aren't you? Is that really what we're doing? So the idea was met with scrutiny. We're not going to criminalize being homeless, and the city backed down. They did not pass the ordinance, but it's out there. Now, Grand Forks has passed the same camping ordinance before. Camping is not legal on public property, but I don't know that we have jail time backing it up in the ordinance. That was the step that Bismarck was going to take. So I'll ask you today, is this the right step towards dealing with homelessness? Is this a positive step? Hey, you get them off the street. Is somebody sleeping in public a danger to you? Somebody being drunk in public under the influence of drugs in public, that might be a danger to you. Is somebody sleeping in public a danger to you? Somebody sleeping on a bench a danger to you? Somebody in the park a danger to you? Okay, so then we throw them in jail. Is that the right way to handle it? 775-5559 is how you join the program. I'd love to hear your thoughts on this one. 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
6: Ryan, if they're in jail and homeless, how are they going to pay for the fine?
0: Well, I have no idea. I don't know that we thought that far ahead, did we?
6: No, I don't think so.
0: No. No, I don't think I think we'll rely on them when they get out to perhaps panhandle their way to paying the $500 fine or whatever. Maybe it'll work. You never know. Thank you for the call. 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
7: I thought we already did this in Grand Forks with the Greenway.
0: I don't know. Do we have jail time attached to it? I know they passed the no camping ordinance, but I don't know if we can put you in jail because you're camping on the Greenway.
7: Yeah. I don't remember, and I remember hearing something about this, and they were targeting it, and they were going and cleaning up all of these campsites that were down there on the Greenway and all this other stuff. But so we did that, and then now we passed an ordinance that you can't panhandle on public property, but we're not enforcing that.
0: Right.
7: I guess.
0: May have lost our caller there. I thank you for the call. Yes, we are not enforcing the panhandling ordinance. That much I do know. Okay. I mean, there's regularly in my travels on a daily basis, I typically will go up Columbia Road from here for various different reasons, whether I'm going to Red River High School or I'm going to Cushman Field to call a game or I'm headed out to 32nd Avenue to hit the interstate or whatever the case may be. Columbia Road is kind of a path that I take on a regular basis. There is regularly somebody panhandling at the entrance to the big box store on the sidewalk. Now, the big box store had put up a sign at one point that said it was illegal to solicit on their property. So the individual had to move off of the grass, which was their property, and onto the sidewalk, which is public property. Okay, there's regularly somebody panhandling there in full view of the public. There is no possible way that a police officer has not gone by that area and not seen it. Okay, I mean, if you went by, you saw it. Those of you that drive by there on a regular basis, it's Columbia Road just south of 32nd Avenue. You've seen it. You've seen, and it's usually the same person. So we definitely have panhandling that's going on public property. We know it. It's illegal. Is it being enforced? Probably not. We passed a law, passed an ordinance, but I don't know that we have the guts to enforce it as a city. Do you arrest somebody for panhandling when they tell you that they're a veteran, they're without a leg, and they're out there panhandling? I mean, we could pass all the ordinances that we want to, but if we do that, then we don't back it up with arrest. All we have is a toothless law. in this situation in Bismarck, they were going to throw you in jail. My first thought was, you're just using the jails as a homeless shelter. For 4 days, that individual's off the street. They know if they get caught twice. I mean, if they're truly homeless, if they are truly homeless. Okay, if, and I think about this as, I try to put myself in the vein of a homeless person. If I have no options, I have no place to go, I'm not able to get help, I don't know how to seek help out for myself, I get caught twice, for 4 days, I'm in the system. So I'm going to be in jail, protected. I'm going to have a roof. I'm going to have food. And I'm likely at some point going to have a social worker or two that shows up to ask me what my situation is and give me some help. So that's a tool. That's not criminalizing being homeless. We're just using the jail as a tool. Now, the revolt against this in Bismarck was, you're criminalizing being homeless. No, this is, we now have the ability to put somebody somewhere to try to figure out how they can help themselves, who can help them, and who can get them into something better than sleeping in the park. Some of this makes sense to me. This may not be what the jails were meant to do, and I can certainly understand that, but at some point, it's part of the system, because we don't have enough of a system to handle homeless people straight up. Now, a texter writes, the jail doesn't have social workers. No, they don't, but I'm sure the jail officers are going to call the county, and a social worker will drop by. They would rather not have the person in jail again. 775-5559. You're on KNOX and the Ryan Cunningham Show.
8: I just talked with a homeless person here a half an hour ago. And he's a guy, he's on the south end of town. And I where I have some property and do my work, I've been outside here in the past month some. And he comes walking down the parking lot and just starts talking to you. And he's a nice guy. But he is an alcoholic. He does sleep outside. I know when I first met him here a month ago, the second time I seen him, he's talked about sleeping under a tree. And I said, oh, it rained last night. He goes, yeah, I'm still a little wet. Then he offered me a shot of vodka at 3 o'clock in the afternoon. He says, you're working awful hard there. Do you need a little pick me up? I got some vodka in my backpack here. And I'm like, you know, I think I'm good.
0: Okay.
8: So, anyways, the guy you're talking to about on the wheelchair over there, now we've heard this for years and it was on Brad Schmidt's show. This guy here, he talked to me about him today because he told me he was signing. I think he said signing or flying. He was flying. And I said, what's that? And he pulled out of his pocket. He said, please give anything helps. And then God bless on there.
0: Yeah.
8: I said, oh, where were you? And he told me over by there. And I said, oh, was the other guy there? And he had some really good choice words for him. He said he's not a veteran. He said he drives a gold Cadillac that's parked not too far away, and he gets out of his car, grabs his wheelchair, and he goes down there. And I said, well, have you said anything to him? And he said, no. He goes, but he can go to jail for that, for claiming to be a veteran. And I said, well, I guess I don't know anything about that, but I said, I know you hang out with a few other homeless people. You should probably go talk to him about what he's doing there, or stand in front of him with your sign, because this guy, you can definitely tell he's homeless. Anyways, I had a cucumber in my truck and an apple from my tree, and I gave him some food. I wasn't going to give him money because he told me he flagged, and he went and bought some booze right away.
0: Oh.
8: I said, maybe that's a good idea for you to maybe slow down on that. Because he told me a story about 10 years ago, he had a fairly new pickup, and a nicer pickup than mine. He had like a King Ranch model of an F-150.
0: Okay.
8: And he broke up with his girlfriend, and she wanted it, and he gave it to her. And
0: he told
8: me a story that he used to work, and he paid cash for it. He went into place and he paid cash for it. Even now, he's homeless. He's on the streets and always looking for something to eat and something to drink. And as far as those programs that are out there, I think I called about this one other time here a few weeks back. There was somebody that called that recovered from alcoholism and drugs and all sorts of different drugs. Anyway, he said every time that they went in for treatment, they're always told that, you know, you got a problem. It's common and it's a disease. And it made them always feel as if it's not your fault. This just happens to people. And Therefore, it keeps putting them back into addiction. It was only until they met somebody that told you, no, you have to make the change. You can make the change and help them to get through that. And I think that's what we're doing too much of in this country, is letting people, just telling them that, you know, it's, you got a disease. And maybe it is a disease, but you got to be able to tell them that you can get out of this disease too, and teach them to do that rather than keep pumping out in their head. And that's what that person said. And she went through a lot of Bible study and talked about God a lot, and that's what helped her out. So those faith stories you hear a lot that help people out, and I think maybe that's where they need to go. But, you know, today's day and age, a little different with bringing up God all the time.
0: Sure, yeah. No, thanks, good. Brian. That's good information. I thank you for the call. I obviously don't know enough to know whether or not the individual that's panhandling here or there is actual ex-military or not. So I can't really go that far with it, but I can understand how, you know, a couple of people that are both in the homeless community out there would maybe not get along, you know, that kind of thing. So I could see in that situation where they're at. Okay. The really interesting issue about all of this is that, you know, would you end up in a situation that's better if you're put in jail for 4 days because they got you for being sleeping in public twice in the year? Would you be in jail? Would you be better off the third time you're in jail for a week? Is your life better because of that? That's the real question, because we have to, I mean, if you're going to do this, then we should be honest about what we're doing. The jail is the best place that we have to put somebody that is homeless right now, that is chronically homeless. That's the best place. So that's where we're going to put them. Now, it's not perfect. Is it a solution? And if it isn't, and I guess they don't think it's going to be, the stigma of being in jail apparently is worse than being homeless. So they decided not to go this route. I find the conversation rather interesting. We've got more coming up out of the newsroom next.
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19: A Crookston Home Care Service accused of failing to perform timely background checks says they actually did perform them on time. An original report said that Independence Plus Incorporated hired three employees in the early 2010s who had contact with clients that didn't have their background checks completed until this year. Administrator Glenn Baranski emphasizes that background checks for those individuals were done before a new system was introduced.
20: The individuals were hired a long time ago under NetStudy criminal background system. They came on, they worked, they fulfilled all the requirements. In 2018, the state of Minnesota moved the state programs. All state program employees had to go through a different NetStudy called NetStudy 2.0. Those three individuals I was cited for, they dismissed going through the new criminal background study.
19: Baranski also says the three employees didn't have their background checks into the new system, and that Independence Plus was given a $600 fine for it.
20: It was just an oversight that they were not affiliated with NetStudy 2.0. And because the state does things the way the state does, there's a $200 fine for each person. There was an oversight on Independence Plus's part that we didn't realize that these people got missed being affiliated with the new NetStudy. Every one of our employees has a criminal background done and completed and passed before I hire them.
19: Independence Plus says on its website it serves over 200 clients and that they employ roughly 185 people to provide care services. For KNOX News, I'm Alex Carminati.
0: Our next update from Alex Carminati in the KNOX Newsroom is on the way, coming up at 2:02. 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The KNOX American Federal Bank five-day forecast from staff meteorologist Mark Ewens on Gallbladder Good Health Day. My grandmother had her gallbladder taken out. Is that still a thing? Partly sunny, 69 today. Southerlies to around 15. Mainly cloudy tonight. We'll see 55 for the low. Light south winds. Then on Friday, a few peaks of sun. High 71. Showers return Saturday, 67. Sunday, variably sunny and 72. Monday, showers and 66. Currently, it's an even 60. Weather throughout the hour. 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

You know, a texter sent in an update. I'm sorry off the topic. I couldn't listen today, but yesterday the e-bike talk was I stopped at a local watering hole. A guy came flying by on an e-bike. I'm just, you know, here's the thing. I'm not saying that it didn't happen. I'm not telling you that it didn't happen. Until the police confirm it, though, I'm not going to engage in the, well, I saw an e-bike do this, and I saw an e-bike do that. I'm just not, we're not going to go there, okay? Because there's just, there's too much that can just be made up at this point, right? I saw an e-bike do this. I saw an e-bike do, I'm just not, I think we'll just kind of, we'll wait for the police to tell us what they're dealing with the e-bikes. And if they don't, then they don't, okay? Folks, we've got three unbelievable races going on in the Great Tailgate Showdown, which is on right now. 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Folks, the Great Tailgate Showdown is endeavoring to find the number one big ingredient when it comes down to your tailgating that you're looking for each and every week. And we've got three unbelievable races that are happening. Now, the one that's not unbelievable, apparently we're a bunch of drunks around here. There's twice as many people choosing beer as there is choosing Coca-Cola. Okay, so twice as many people choosing beer than Coke. The rest of them are all very good. Wings leads hamburgers by 3 votes. Queso dip leads jalapeno poppers by 1 vote. And chocolate chip cookies and brownies are tied. Now, again, wings and burgers are in the meat bracket. Queso dip and jalapeno poppers are in the sides bracket. Beer and Coca-Cola in the beverage bracket. And the sweets bracket is where cookies and brownies are hanging out. And those two are tied. Tied. Even. It's time. Get your votes in. You could win tailgating from Hugo's Family Marketplace. The opportunity to put your tailgate together with a great gift card from Hugo's Family Marketplace. But you've got to vote. You can text the word tailgate to 775-5559. That's 775-5559. Or you can go to our website, knoxradio.com. 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And there you be. Okay. Now, folks, also mentioning, we've got the Hall of Fame game sweepstakes going on as well. A great opportunity. You need to tell your friends to enter this one. Okay. We've got the tickets for the Hall of Fame game. We've got airfare. We've got accommodations. We have spending money. We've got UND swag. All sorts of great stuff with some great...

yet our jail doesn't call the mission to make arrangements. People are let out and they have to walk back into town from the jail if they can't find their own transportation. I would believe that if we've got somebody for the specific charge of sleeping in public, that there would be a way to network people together. If we're not doing that, you know, let's go ahead and we'll call it what it is. If you've got somebody in jail that's there because they were sleeping in public or camping in public and you believe they're homeless, then let's make the call. Let's network our resources together. There's no reason to live in a vacuum. I don't have to do it, so I'm not going to do it. Let's do what's right. So if you've got somebody that's homeless that's in jail, and now in this case, what we were talking about in Bismarck, they were going to take a crack at jailing people who were caught sleeping in public. Okay, but they're not going to do that. They shelved it. They decided they're not going to go that route. So you can have a no camping ordinance, but the only thing that the police can do is break up your campsite. You go someplace else, put up a new one, and live and let live. That's the way it will work. They wanted to put you in jail for 4 days if they had you twice in a year. 3 times in a year, 7 days. 4 times in a year, 15 days. They were going to put you in jail for camping in public. Now, if you get charged with that and taken to jail, let's call a social worker and see if we can't fix up some people with some resources. If we're not doing that, it's ridiculous. Okay? Texter writes, so there are now people panhandling at the off-ramp of Gateway and I-29. They're panhandling outside of the big box store. They're panhandling outside of a local pharmacy on the south side. I haven't seen that many panhandlers out there. I'll have to keep my eyes open. Another writes, so if it's cold out, there's a way to get inside during that cold snap. Sure. And, you know, I mean, what it really comes down to, folks, is an empty bed in jail just an empty bed? I guess that's the question we have to ask ourselves. Is an empty bed in jail a place to put a homeless person? Okay, we've got shelters, we've got the various things that we have for people that are homeless, and that's not enough. So now we're going to jail the people that we find out in public that are homeless, that are camping on public property. Is a jail just an empty bed? Is it worse to be homeless than it is to be in jail? These are questions I haven't thought of before. I'm guessing many of you haven't thought of them either. That's what Bismarck was wrestling with, and they've apparently decided not to go this route. But it's a great question, isn't it? Is it worse to be homeless in public or to be in jail? Now, understand, we're asking you about those two specifics because we're not talking about somebody who had their freedom, had a life, did something wrong, committed a crime, and went to jail. That's not what we're talking about. We're talking about someone who was otherwise homeless, had no place to be. Is it better for them to be free, not in jail, but out in public, without a home, without a place to sleep? Or is it better to not be free, but be in jail for 4 days? I don't know which of those is worse or not worse. I guess it's up to you to figure that out. On the tailgate party situation, a texter writes, who the hell nominated a hamburger? It should have been a smash burger. Well, a hamburger, smash burger, I think they're all kind of the same thing. Do your best with that, okay? Hopefully that doesn't hang you up. Okay? Texter writes, panhandler alert, your man has moved to a new location in case you want to give him some cash. He's now on 34th Street behind the restaurant that serves cheese curds. Another texter writes, let's not stop there. Let's see if we can get some free needles as well, or even a ride to the needle drive. There's plenty of comments. It's interesting how these morph off into someplace else. Another texter writes, how much does it cost the city to jail somebody? Is it $100 a day? I don't know. I mean, the jail sits there, right? The jail's empty. That jail cell, or that bed, rather, is empty. So I can't believe it costs $100 to feed somebody. I don't know that it would cost $100 a day in the water that they would use going to the bathroom or taking a shower. So, I mean, it can't be $100. I don't know how much it does cost to jail somebody. I would say probably like $20, $25 a day. But probably not $100. Texter writes, I feel sorry for the students at Central that have to deal with it on a daily basis. It's the worst I've seen in 15 years. The homeless situation downtown. That's a big statement for somebody that's from Grand Forks.
Okay, the worst they've seen the homeless situation in 50-

0: 15 years. Texter writes, there's a reason why a fair amount of homeless people commit crimes in the cold months to get locked up a few days. They've got a warm bed and a few square meals. So is this counterproductive then? If we're going to put people in jail because they're homeless, does it actually work the other way? Now they're going to want to be in jail. You pass it, they know what's out there, so now they'll do it intentionally, so they got a place to be. Texter writes, then the homeless person gets searched, and if contraband is located, they go into the system, and it costs even more. Fair, but you have that contraband off the street also. Is that worth something? Texter writes, panhandling in Thompson is where the money's at. I park my Ranger a couple of blocks away from the convenience store. Take naps in the boxes of the pickups. Another texter writes, that's just good training for the Central Kids future. Oh, stop. Stop. Must be a Red River person that decided to text in. That ain't right. You know what? I'm putting you on the list for that. That's
1: made the list.
0: That was naughty. That was not nice. And you got me to read that, and that was not nice of you. You apologize for that. You take that back. That was not nice on your part. Bad caller, or texter, I guess. Bad texter. Not nice. All right, as we continue forward, the mayor of St. Paul. By the way, a texter says the city pays the jail $102.50 a day to use the jail. Huh. Okay, so it costs the city $100. Does it actually cost $100? I don't know if it does. How much does it cost to jail somebody? I don't know if it costs that. Okay, there's probably some processing that goes on there, but whatever. Okay, now, as we go forward, the mayor of St. Paul. I don't know how many of you saw this story. The sexual harassment charge against the female mayor of St. Paul from the male police chief of St. Paul. Okay, I'm going to tell you right now, if this mayor of St. Paul was not a woman and was not Hmong, she would have had to have quit her job already. There's no possible way she'd keep her job. But she's got her job, and everything is fine, and nobody even wants her to quit. It's like they don't even take the charges seriously. This is an unbelievable story. We'll get to that coming up next.
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3: In a kind of interesting wait-and-see game, not a lot of excitement in the markets per se as we wait on this meeting underway in D.C. I'm Susan Littlefield with the American Ag Network. Good afternoon. For the Thursday market wrap-up, Heather Ramsey joins us. Heather is with the ARC Group, and we know that this China meeting is underway. There's been so much hype this entire week and last week about it, and now we're just kind of in this doldrum of wait and see with not a lot of anticipation.
4: Yeah, it's just been pretty quiet. 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I think there's, I think there's just a little bit of a hesitation to get too excited too fast on what's going on.
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0: Welcome back to the Ryan Cunningham Show. The mayor of the city of St. Paul, Minnesota, is a young lady by the name of Kaoli Herr. A 73-page lawsuit has been filed against her and the city of St. Paul by the St. Paul Police Chief Axel Henry. It is a sexual harassment lawsuit. The chief of the city, Chief Axel Henry, says that Kaoli Herr repeatedly... Now, as I say this, folks, please try to think about what exactly this would look like if the gender roles were reversed. Because here you've got a female mayor and a male police chief. But please, folks, try to think about this the other direction. If this were a male mayor and a female police chief. Chief Henry says that the mayor, Kaoli Herr, repeatedly put her hand on his thigh in meetings, drove to Woodbury to surprise him at a golf simulator while he was on vacation, told him her marriage was in trouble and that they had to be, air quotes, friends, or, quote, this was not going to work. During a bar meeting where the mayor allegedly drank THC-infused drinks, she allegedly told the chief he needed to, quote, be her friend, end quote, or, quote, just a colleague, end quote, or, quote, go, end quote, which he interpreted to mean resign. He goes further. Apparently, the complaint alleges the mayor made frequent jokes and comments of a sexual nature to both Henry and his officers. She hung sexualized images of Henry and other officers in a gold frame in his office and made orgasm-like noises in front of his officers at the gym, among other inappropriate comments. One person told me today, and I can't verify this, but she apparently went online, took their pictures, and then had AI turn them into Ultimate Fighting Championships, like UFC-type champion fighters with their shirts off. Now, the woman sounds like a lot of fun at parties, no question. But think about this from the standpoint of she's the male. He's the female. Does she have her job? There's absolutely no freaking way she still has her job. Instead, the mayor's office says, no, I just need some coaching. I need coaching on how to deal with the people in my office. I'm going to give you that. And we'll talk about this going forward in the third hour of the program. News is on the way next.
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2: ABC News, I'm Michelle Franzen. At the UN General Assembly in New York this hour, Israel's Prime Minister Benjamin Netanyahu addressing world leaders. He's facing criticism over continued military operations in Gaza and Lebanon and defended his government's decisions, including, he says, to make the choice to target Iran's nuclear program.
3: Devastating Iran's nuclear facilities was hard. It was very hard to do. But for me, it was one of the easiest decisions I've ever had to make as prime minister.
2: Netanyahu is facing another election year. China's President Xi is at the White House today for a state visit. President Trump greeting the president and now meeting behind closed doors for talks. Tonight, the White House hosting China's leader and his wife for a state dinner. A developing nor'easter taking shape and aiming at New York and New England this weekend. Coastal flooding is the concern, along with heavy winds. This is ABC News. In Northern California, prosecutors say their investigation is now widening after a San Jose man allegedly confessed to two murders.
4: Investigators believe there could be more victims after a man flagged down a San Jose police officer last weekend and allegedly admitted to killing two people. One they believe he knew and the other was random. The bodies were found along a river. The victims are believed to have been homeless. Santa Clara County's district attorney saying,
5: I've never seen a case like this where there's just no apparent motive, where someone just has this compulsion to kill.
4: The suspect was due in court this week, but refused to be moved from jail to the courtroom. Alex Stone, ABC News.
2: Fall is here. Leaf peeping experts say across the Northeast, the colors are expected to be vivid due to more moisture in the air. Experts say other areas of the country may not be as colorful due to drought conditions. Starbucks says it's planning to shutter 250 store locations in the U.S. later this week, marking the second biggest wave of closures in the past 2 years. Michelle Franzen, ABC News.
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7: Partial sunshine and upper 60s today with breezy south winds. Your KNOX five-day forecast follows the news. Good afternoon. Here are your latest stories. Grand Forks police say a man is facing three counts of attempted murder after a Wednesday crash involving pedestrians. Officers say Ian Schneeweiss hit two pedestrians and another vehicle before crashing into a tree and an apartment building on South 16th Street. He fled but was arrested nearby. The injured pedestrians were treated at All True Hospital for non-life-threatening injuries. Schneeweiss is being held at the Grand Forks Correctional Center. North Dakota's Measure 1 would raise the threshold for constitutional amendments to 60%, up from a simple majority. Statutory measures would stay the same. Supporters say it protects the Constitution. Opponents say it raises barriers for voters. Voters will decide in November. North Dakota lawmakers want the state's development fund shut down after an audit found missing records and risky loans tied to more than $90 million in public money. The Audit and Fiscal Review Committee voted to recommend closing the fund and referring findings to the Attorney General. And Minnesota State University Moorhead launching a 30-credit hybrid master's program in artificial intelligence, completable in a year. Applications are now open. This look at news is brought to you by Grand Cities Monument. I'm Jennifer Leverenz, KNOX News.
0: Our next update from Jennifer Leverenz in the KNOX Newsroom is on the way, coming up at 2:30. 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The KNOX American Federal Bank 5-day forecast from staff meteorologist Mark Ewens. We're looking at sunny skies and 69 degrees, southerlies to 15 today, then tonight mainly cloudy. We'll drop to 55, light south winds to go with it. A few peaks of sun on Friday and a high of 71. Showers return Saturday, 67. Sunday, variably sunny, 72. Monday, we're looking at showers in 66. Right now, it's 61 degrees. Weather throughout the hour, Mark Ewens forecast and severe weather information first. 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

0: by the way, to the texter that says the mayor definitely needs some coaching. Great on offense, but lacking on D. Brilliant. You win the internet today. 775-5559 as we start hour number three of the program. 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
1: Good afternoon.
0: Hi there.
1: The picture you spoke of was on national news last night.
0: I can't believe it.
1: I think that irregardless of her gender, if she had any sense, she would resign. But if she had any sense, she wouldn't have done what
0: she
1: accused of doing. I imagine if she resigns now, that admits guilt, and then her lawyers will advise her against that. But, you know, I'm not a lawyer, so I don't know.
0: Sure. So that picture was actually on national news last night, the one that she made of the police officers as UFC champions?
1: Yeah. Yeah, it was really bad. It was really bad. There's three police officers on these UFC muscly bodies, and I would assume that if the national... Well, I shouldn't make that assumption either. I was going to say I assume if national news put it on, they've edited, but you know, you never know about that anymore either.
0: Okay, so let me get this straight. The state... Let's talk this through. Let's spend many hours discussing this, okay? So first of all, the state that passed like a one-of-its-kind nudification law is Minnesota, okay? And the mayor of the capital city of that state goes and takes police officers' faces and puts them on UFC bodies and doesn't understand the problem. Did I get all that right?
1: Well, I believe, I don't know about the nudification law for sure.
0: Well, Minnesota passed a nudification law. You can trust me on that, okay? I know they did that, okay? Because Elon Musk is going to court to fight it, all right? So there's, okay? See, okay, so that's the first thing. The next thing is she does this on a picture and they put it on national news?
1: They did last night. And I will
0: what the hell is going on here? If I did that to a female, they couldn't use the picture on national news. They wouldn't shame the victim like that. What are we doing here?
1: Yeah, well, and therein, what are we doing? It's like, I don't know. The whole state of Minnesota is in upheaval. And still, and just... I would like to see the November elections, but I imagine that the same party that is causing a lot of these issues will be voted back in.
0: Probably.
1: It's enough to make you, well, either cry, throw up, move away.
0: What network put this up last night? What national network put this on? Do you know?
1: I think it was the National News with David Muir, I think.
0: Okay. So is that like, it's like one of the ABC, NBCs, one of them?
1: Yeah. It's whatever WDAY is on, because that's why I had it on. I was going to watch the WDAY news.
0: Okay. And they're just, okay, well, I mean, here's some police officers on hot bodies that was done by the mayor. No problem showing that. I mean, that doesn't shame the victims at all.
1: Well, the thing about it is speculation on if they were hot bodies or not. They were so over muscly built that I was taken aback at that I didn't necessarily look at the faces attached. But it was, it was startling to say the least. And honestly, if this report and this lawsuit has that many pages and that many people that witnessed these things that are in there that you spoke of,
0: mm-hmm.
1: with you know, working out in a public in the gym and making noises that were not what I would want to hear. There's a lot of people. There are a lot of people that witnessed that. It's like, oh, how did she get elected if she's that dumb?
0: Well, she's a Democrat. Right? I mean, that's just, you know, I mean, there's no critical thought there. It's St. Paul, Minnesota, you know?
1: It's, you know what it is? It's, I can't even sum it up. It's beyond words. That's what it is. It's beyond words.
0: It is what it is, I guess.
1: I applaud you that you brought this up, because this is a big subject, and this shouldn't be taken lightly, because you are 100% right. You are 200% right that if she were a man and the police chief was a woman, it would be all done already.
0: Oh, there would be groups coming out of the walls protesting. There'd be protesters outside of City Hall until he quit his job.
1: Well, wait till you see what goes on. I guarantee you, there's going to be liberals protesting to save her job. You wait. It is Minnesota, and it is the metro area, and it is sad.
0: Well, we'll watch it play out, I guess. That's all we can do, right? So
1: Yeah. On another subject, Detroit Lakes School Board.
0: Yeah.
1: I applaud their decision about not allowing any outside influences. And they're not just saying LGBTQ. They're saying any outside symbols or things. And how in the world is that little school board going to go up against a big lawyer? It's not fair.
0: Yeah, the ACLU has obviously got money to burn. So when they bring that lawsuit against Detroit Lakes, it's going to be tough to defend themselves. But hopefully they find the resources to do it. And what I hope happens is that there's enough parents in the Detroit Lakes School District. You know, they're the silent ones, right? I mean, all you hear are the squeaky wheels, and you think they're the majority, but they're not. And so you hope that the silent ones come forward and say, no, they made the right move, and support them in their fight against the ACLU. That's what I would hope takes place.
1: I would hope so, too. But you know why they won't? Because the minute they do, however many of them are, they will have a target drawn on their back.
0: Yep. And they'll be canceled. They'll be doxxed.
1: That's why the silent majority does not jump in the fray.
0: Yeah. I can see it. But you know what? I think more and more all the time, the silent majority is going to be willing to jump into the fray, because canceling has kind of been canceled. Right? I mean, it's just that's turning around. There's momentum the other direction. People are tired of canceling, too. And so canceling somebody's being canceled.
1: I truly hope so. It's maybe this is the turn we need. I don't know. But we definitely need to take a 180 and turn around. We need to.
0: Yeah. I thank you for the call. I mean, on the Detroit Lakes School Board thing, I would just ask if LGBTQ plus students need the rainbow flag in a room so they know it's a safe space, what about the other students of different persuasions? Do Christians need a crucifix on the wall so they know it's safe space? Is that what you need? Do Republicans need a picture of George W. Bush on the wall to know it's safe space? I mean, how many different kinds of safe space are we going to generate? How many different symbols are we going to put on the walls to know that it's safe space? If the school district is doing its job, in its zero-tolerance bullying policy that every school district seems to have adopted, then every classroom is safe space for everybody. You shouldn't need a symbol. All you should need is something that says public school. If it says public school, it's a safe space. Because we have a no-bullying policy. Just enforce the policy. It shouldn't really take any more than that. And if the symbol is going to create the safe space, if that's what we're going to do, then how many symbols do we have to put on the wall to accommodate for everybody that wants to have their thing protected? Whether it's their sexual identity, their gender, their orientation, their race, their creed, their color, their religion, there won't be room on the wall. 775-5559 is how you join us. You're on KNOX on the Ryan Cunningham Show.
2: Hey, good afternoon, Ryan.
0: Hi there.
2: Off the subject, I was double checking local news on Alex Carmody, and there is where that guy got charged with attempted murder for running into a building.
0: Right.
2: Yeah, there's no apartment buildings on 1600 South 16th Street. I mean, it's all houses, you know.
0: Nah, I believe I've seen something like a fourplex that's there before. I've driven by it. It's not necessarily like a 32-plex, but it might be a multifamily housing situation.
2: Yeah, because I used to live in that neighborhood. I lived on 13th Avenue South, which is north of that. But we're talking just south of the South Porch Plaza there, the mall. You know, where 17th Avenue South is?
0: Well, it'd be north of that, actually.
2: Okay. Maybe they had, yeah. Which would be, like, probably, like, the 1800 block then.
0: Well, no. I mean, so 17th Avenue, yep. North of 17th Avenue would be the 1600 block of that street. Okay? Because we're on the street. We're not on the avenue. Okay? So 16th Street is going to run north and south. Yep. So it's the portion of 16th Street that is north of 17th Avenue that's going to be the 17 or the 1600 block. The mall is south of 17th Avenue.
2: Okay. Yeah. Okay. Yep. You're right on that. Yeah. Okay. I'll double check that again.
0: Okay.
2: But I appreciate your insight.
0: Oh, no problem. Thank you for the call. I mean, I've driven by that before on 17th, and it may not be a flat out apartment building, but I believe there's something like an eightplex that's in there. And there may be some other homes that are being used as rentals for multifamily housing. And then you'd call that an apartment as well. 775-5559. 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
3: Yeah, Brother Cunningham, you got me thinking two things about this rainbow ban in the classroom. And then I had a thought that I'd already had before the show. But so the first is this idea of like, oh, if there's a rainbow flag in there, you're safe. Well, does that mean when you go into a classroom where the teacher doesn't have the rainbow up, like you should feel threatened? So great point there, first of all. The whole school should be safe for LGBTQ kids, however many letters there are. I'm sorry, I don't ever know where we're at with that. But that's the first thing. Second thing was, like, do they ban crosses? I imagine so. Like, can you have, like, a crucifix in your classroom? What's the legality of that? It was my second thought. And then the last thing, though, was, like, how do you – I mean, because the rainbow is all just a rainbow. Like, I happen to love tie-dye clothing. Like, are we going to ban tie-dye? Like – How do you even enforce this? Like, could you say, well, that's not a gay rainbow. That's the one that's like God's promise to Noah, you know, or that's just a unicorn farting out a rainbow that has nothing to do. You know what I mean? So those are my three questions. I'll hang up and let me
0: thank you. Thank you for the call. That's just a unicorn farting out a rainbow.
4: Wink, wink.
0: That's good stuff. To dive into all that, I'm going to assume first and foremost that in taken in totality, the school should be safe space, period. But we would all believe that. You should be able to go to school and feel safe while you're there. End of discussion. You should be able to go to school and not have to worry about getting your ass kicked because of who you are. Now, there are rules in school to govern these types of things. I would say that some of that goes down the drain if you are a provocateur, even though provocateurs should still not be harmed physically while they're in school. But we also know that things happen. If you're going out of your way to provoke somebody, you might get your ass kicked. Shouldn't. It's against the rules. But at that point, some of your safety has been forfeited. So we'll go there. But if you're not the provocateur, okay, if you're not the goon, then everybody, everywhere you go in school should be safe to you no matter what. Like we mentioned, creed, color, sexual orientation, gender, religion, race, whatever, however many different things. Okay. If we're actually enforcing and doing it right, the no bullying policy, okay, then there shouldn't be a problem with safe space. You don't need the rainbow. You don't need this. Now, as far as the second part of that, the crucifix, I don't know, probably not. I'm going to guess that in public schools, the crucifix isn't allowed to be up on the wall. More like the Star of David isn't allowed to be up on the wall. I'm going to guess that the moon star symbol for Islam is not up on the wall. And so then I would ask, okay, if the LGBTQ plus students need the rainbow on the wall to feel safe, what about those students? Hey, if you're a Jewish student right now, it's not feeling too good. Okay? I mean, just isn't. Should the Star of David be up on the wall to make you feel like, hey, this is safe space? So by the time you get done safe spacing every classroom, there's not going to be a lot of room on the walls left. So that it just shouldn't be necessary. 775-5559. You're on KNOX on the Ryan Cunningham Show.
4: How are you doing, Ryan?
0: I'm doing okay.
4: You know, I just want to chime in my two cents here. I am so over this rainbow pride crap that it makes me angry. I don't know that there's an S in that whole LGBTQ, whatever it is. I don't know if there's a straight letter. I don't know if there's a, you know, whatever letter. I don't feel very included in their very inclusive group.
0: Oh, you're not. And you're not. That's because it doesn't account for you at all. There is no letter for you in there.
4: Right. So that's my question. So when we, now, just bear with me, everybody, for a second. When we allow sexual ideology to take over the rainbow and to use it as their symbol of pride, and they can put that in a classroom, what does that say to me if I don't fit into that narrative? Are they trying to bully me into their club? Are they trying to tell me I can't be proud of who I am? Am I supposed to think that they're special? And that's the thing that bugs me about it, Ryan, is I have no problem with anybody's sexual orientation. Love whoever you want to love. I don't care, actually. I don't care what you do in your personal life. That's your business. Just don't push it on me like I won't push mine on you. But isn't that what they're doing? Like if you want to be treated equally, stop telling everybody you're special. Because if you're telling me that you're special, you deserve to have this rainbow flag in the classroom, your rights need to be... Well, what does that say about me? Where's my flag? I guess we're not equal after all. I guess you're more special than me because you need your pride flag and I can't have one for me. That does not help the overall supposed cause of the LGBT community because it makes me resent them for thinking they're more special than me. That's what I don't understand. It. These groups, they need to shove it in your face. Hey, we're proud of who we are. We're gay. We're lesbians. Yeah, good for you, bro. Like, what am I going to make for supper tonight? Like, go do you, right? I don't care. So but when you continually shove it in someone's face, it's not equal anymore.
0: The counter to that would be that all of it is safe space for straight people. You don't need to be included.
4: I'll tell you what. Me at my age is one thing, but a kid in school, I don't know how safe I'd feel if every classroom I walked into had a pride flag in it showing me, hey, we welcome those that are lesbian, gay, bisexual, whatever all the letters mean. And there's not anything welcoming me just because it's like reverse bullying. And I hate to throw that word around, but it is. It's like march in the street, have a whole month to yourself, color everybody, you know, different colors. Yay, yay, we're gay. Okay, great. Good for you. But the thing is the kids in school, like, I think it's reverse bullying. It's almost like if you're not one of us, you don't get a flag, you don't get a month, you don't get a special day. You're just safe automatically. Well, I don't know how safe you think, Brian, if you were in school and everybody was celebrating this, but if you tried to celebrate who you were frowned upon and called a bigot.
0: You know, when I was in school, I read a book by George Orwell, same guy that wrote 1984. And the book is called Animal Farm. I don't know if you're familiar with it, but it's a book where the animals on a farm revolt and kill the human leaders. Okay? So they kill the human leaders, and then the animals have to decide who's going to run the joint. And the pigs take over. And the pigs take over with the mantra of four legs good, two legs bad. Meaning that if you walk on four legs, you're better than everybody that walks on two legs. Okay? And by the end of the book, the lead pig has learned to walk on two legs. And they change the phrase around to four legs good, two legs better. All in the same book, right? And what you're describing to me is somebody that is younger now, somebody that's in high school, goes into a classroom, sees the pride flag, and they don't understand safe space. What they understand is favored class. You're saying they see that and the impact on them is better.
4: Yep. I believe that. I mean, kids went to public school, there's flags in there. I mean, what can I tell young people? Guess what? We got a flag in our classroom. Hey, guess what? You want to be, think about the American flag. You walk into a venue or something, and you see that American flag, at least when I do, I feel proud. I see that, look up. I want to be part of it. I want to be an American. I wear it on my sleeve, on my jacket. Well, okay. The flag, it's a rainbow in the classroom. Do I want to be part of that group so that I'm favored too? Or am I going to be different and look at differently?
0: It's interesting. I thank you for the call. I guess, that's an interesting perspective. In this day and age, what is the impression of somebody when they see that? So they say LGBTQ plus people see that and say, okay, safe space, I'm safe in here. And maybe that is the feeling that they get. But if you're not a member of that community, and this is all new to you because you're in high school now, you haven't lived the life that those of us that are in our 50s have lived or 40s have lived. Okay, so now you're in school and you see that. Oh, they're favored in this classroom. They being the LGBTQ community. Is that the impression someone gets? 775-5559. You're on KNOX and the Ryan Cunningham Show.
5: Happy Thursday, Ryan.
0: Hi there.
5: I'm beginning to think this has nothing to do about safe spaces anymore. I think it's mostly about validation. If we can get an entire school system to recognize our way of life, then we're validated. I mean, doesn't the Bible say it's an abomination?
0: Well, not everybody has to prescribe to the Bible, though. Let's keep that in mind.
5: No, I'm not passing judgment on that. I mean, you want to do it? Fine. Love the sinner, hate the sin, as it said. I'm not trying to pass judgment here. But I really do. I think most of the stuff is just about validation. If we can get society to accept us, we're fine.
0: I like the thought process. I thank you for the call. I mean, is it a political statement or is it a safe space statement? Is basically the difference between those two. Okay. So, in that case, we're not believing this is a safe space declaration. Okay. This is a statement by a school district when that goes up on the wall saying that this is our viewpoint. This is our belief. 775-5559. You're on KNOX and the Ryan Cunningham Show.
6: Yeah, that mayor, that Asian bra you guys were talking about.
0: You can't say bra.
6: Yeah. Okay. Well, okay, fine, whatever. This Asian lady that's in charge. Uh-huh. It's true. If it was a female victim, we would have our pitchforks and torches ready. But on the other hand, if she was maybe 20 years younger, something like that, a little less weight on her, we wouldn't hear about this story at all. he probably would have gone into it with her. You know, all she needed to do was hit him with the, oh, me love you long time.
0: Okay, all right. Thank you for the call. He always gets me too. 775-5559. You're on KNOX and the Ryan Cunningham Show.
7: Yes, Ryan. A point on the LGBTQ flag in school issue. A disproportionate number of these school shootings in recent years have been perpetrated by members of the transgender community. So it could actually be said that putting that flag up in school could be viewed as threatening to students because of what has happened at different schools in recent years. And being forced to live with that flag on the wall, wouldn't that be a form of bullying, which I believe is against school policies? And I'm sorry, what it really comes down to is this. If the roll your face across the keyboard community is going to basically play victim, eventually everyone else can play that game too and play it against them using the same general set of rules.
0: So in the long run, everybody gets to be a victimized class.
7: Exactly.
0: Yep. That's where we're at. And that's why I thank you for the call. That's why there won't be enough room on the walls if it's a legitimate safe space declaration. Again, any school that's enforcing their anti-bullying policies correctly doesn't need safe space for anybody, because it's all safe space for everybody. That really should be the way that it is. And that's what Detroit Lakes is going through right now is probably a healthy debate. Why the ACLU feels it necessary. You know, really what it comes down to, they're going to appeal this on First Amendment grounds. They're going to say that students have First Amendment rights and teachers have First Amendment rights. And we can have a really good conversation about how far the First Amendment extends into the classroom. Okay. Is the classroom the place where the First Amendment reigns supreme? Because if it does, I don't know what kind of organized educating can go on in the classroom. I mean, you have the right to your opinion. You probably have the right to express your opinion in a controlled manner that leads to the purpose of the educating of somebody in a classroom. Okay, if this is going to be, I mean, if the classroom is going to be a nonstop protest grounds, which is what the First Amendment allows for, we're going to have real problems. I don't know that the First Amendment applies entirely in a classroom setting. 775-5559. You're on KNOX and the Ryan Cunningham Show.
8: Hello.
0: Hi there.
8: How are you?
0: I'm okay.
8: Some time ago, I was walking the streets in Minneapolis, and a man with a, you know, petition came up to me and asked me to sign a petition that would give gays and lesbians and LGBTQ people more protection than we normally have as just regular people. And I refused to sign it. And the guy says, why? He said, well, we already have protections. Why should I give you more protection as an individual than I have? And he couldn't understand that. He walked away from me, not understanding that we already have that protection. It's just, you know, you cannot give people more protection, because then they have a higher class of protection than the rest of us do.
0: No one group can have more protections than another group. Protections have to be equal in nature, period.
8: Yep.
0: No, I agree with you wholeheartedly. I thank you for the call. And that's one of the reasons why people don't like the idea of hate crimes either. Is that every group of people needs to have the same group of, or same level of protection, or none at all. 775-5559. You're on KNOX and the Ryan Cunningham Show.
9: Afternoon, Ryan. I know you got to go to the bottom of the hour, but I would say that currently, the way schools are set up right now, and this was true when I was in school, probably when you were in school, and I think it's still true now, I don't think anything has changed, that you lose your First Amendment rights, you lose your Fourth Amendment rights, you lose your Second Amendment rights. Children do not have rights in a public school.
0: Do the teachers?
9: I don't know. Why would they? Everybody has to be equal, then why would they?
0: Well, because we don't expect teachers to be equal to students.
9: Okay. But can a teacher wear if a student can't wear, like back in my day, I had a camel shirt that my grandmother had gave me, and I tried to wear that to school. Heck no. You had to put tape on it or turn it around or inside out. And everybody knows that story and has heard that. You don't have that First Amendment right. You can't say whatever you want to say. You can't wear whatever you want to wear. And even if it isn't offensive or anything like that, the school districts get to decide what you can and can't do. And when it comes to like, search and seizure, Fourth Amendment rights and stuff like that, it's a school locker. They can come in and open up that locker anytime they want. They can inspect everything that comes in there. This is your purse. This is your backpack. This is your whatever. You lose all rights when you walk into that school as a student. Now, if you're a teacher, wouldn't you then be required to have some of those same constraints then?
0: Well, I thank you for the call. You're right. I've got to get to the news. I don't know that you lose all of your Fourth Amendment rights all the way through. your locker is not your property. So you have no expectation of privacy in your locker, thus the Fourth Amendment. But the Fourth Amendment does talk about your person. So can you just strip search any student that you want to while they're in high school without cause? No. And I think the Fourth Amendment would apply in some measure to them. So what we're going to argue, and obviously the ACLU is going to argue this being a First Amendment issue. Well, one does have the right to bring up, how far does the Bill of Rights go in the classroom or into the school? We can't bring our guns in there. So we've decided the Second Amendment doesn't apply at all. Okay? We don't have the right to bear. Can't even bring a knife. Forget the Second Amendment. The Second Amendment means you have the right to keep and bear arms. Arms are not limited to guns. So you can't bring knives. You can't bring other kinds of weapons. You can't do any of that. So the Second Amendment's out. If the Second Amendment's out and parts of the Fourth Amendment are out, then is part of the First Amendment out? It's a great question. I guess the courts are going to chew on it, right? We've got news on the way next.
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21: Upper 60s and breezy today under partly sunny skies. Your KNOX five-day forecast follows the news. Good afternoon. Here are your latest stories. Grand Forks police warning residents about a social media trend called Kick the Door, where juveniles bang on doors and run away, then post a video online. A Belmont Road homeowner says it's happened multiple times. Police are urging parents to talk to their kids, noting charges could result. Former Minnesota State Senator Justin Eichhorn has been sentenced to 16 months in federal prison for attempted possession of child pornography. The 42-year-old Grand Rapids Republican was arrested last March after arranging to meet who he believed was a 17-year-old girl for sex, but was an undercover officer. He pleaded guilty, resigned from the Senate, and will serve 5 years of supervised release. Governor Kelly Armstrong merging the state's workforce programs into one agency led by new Workforce Commissioner Katie Ralston Howe. If lawmakers approve, it becomes law July 1st, combining several state workforce divisions into an agency of about 300 staff. And Hector International Airport in Fargo has completed a new skyway to the parking garage, letting travelers walk in to check bags. Director Sean Dauberstein says the project cost $47 million and took over 2 years to build. This look at news brought to you by Botzer Garage. I'm Jennifer Leverins, KNOX News.
0: Our next update from Jennifer Leverins in the KNOX Newsroom is on the way. Coming up at 3:02, news the top, the bottom. 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The KNOX American Federal Bank 5-day forecast on Schwenkfelder Thanksgiving. What in God's name? It's also punctuation day. Staff meteorologist Mark Ewan says sunny, partly sunny. We haven't seen a lot of that today, but it is drying out. Okay, 69. Southerlies to 15. Tonight, mainly cloudy, drop to 55. Light south winds. Then on Friday, a few peaks of sun and a high of 71. Saturday, showers return, 67. Variably sunny on Sunday, 72. Monday, showers and 66. Currently, it's 63. Weather throughout the hour. 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Punctuation day. Before I take this next call, I just want to say this. Folks, please, if you learn anything from me at all today, please learn that when you are stating the dollar value of something, excuse me, The dollar sign goes in front of the number. Oh my God. How rapidly that's not becoming the norm on everything that I see on social media. Are we not teaching this in school anymore? When you're giving me a dollar figure, like you're telling me something's $100, it's dollar sign the number 100. And if you're going to really do it right, 0.00. Okay? It's not $100 sign. Why? Why are we going backwards on this? Please, somebody make it stop. Okay, I'm better now. 775-5559. It's super duper, Dave. Welcome to the program. You're on the show.
1: Super Ryan. What's going on? It's super duper Dave. As you know, the chains are off. Boy, listening to that professor this morning on the Critical Thought episode, I peed my pants and threw up my mouth four times. It was pretty great. Critical thinking, my foot. Anyway, hey, listen, Ryan, Alex.
0: It's not Carbonara. It's Alex Carminati.
1: He does not get a super designation. As long as he keeps on saying AI, it just doesn't, work out.
0: Yeah, I got you.
1: If the glove don't fit, you must acquit, and we're quitting. He ain't getting it. Hey, so when are we going to wake up, Ryan? When are we going to start calling a spade a spade? When are we going to start standing up and pushing back against the illegal actions and ignorance of the individuals in Minnesota? They identified the shooters in the Wilmore shooting in Minnesota, and you know who they were? I'll give you a second to think about it.
0: I don't know. No, you just go ahead and hit me.
1: Somalis.
0: Oh, well.
1: They're Somalis. We've seen this coming for years now, and when it happens, everybody's like, oh, my gosh, I can't believe it. No, believe it. Believe it. Look at the country they left to come here. It was in shambles, and all they're doing is doing the same thing here. Oh, and hey, guess what? The Catholic Church that was shot up, guess what they're saying it was now?
0: You'll have to fill me in.
1: Somali gangs. Who'd have thought? Ryan, I'm offended. So all those Lutheran organizations out there that brought them in and got their $2,000 per person, let me ask this question. All of those that support the Lutheran Church, was it worth it? Are you winning? Because I know right now, I'm winning. I'm winning and I'm a happy man.
0: There you go.
1: But, let's get it fixed, Ryan.
0: I know. I thank you for the call. I'll keep working on it. Before I take this next call, a texter writes, I just saw the dog park commercial Who thought that was a good idea? Yeah, we

0: that was talking about losing certain amendments when you go into a school.
1: Okay.
0: I looked up our handbook, and I found a section on searching students' personal property. And basically, in a nutshell, our administration has to have reasonable cause or suspicion to search anything that belongs to a student. And they go on to define personal property as includes everything limited to vehicle, backpack, book bag, or purse. So if we suspect a student of having something, our administration can ask them to search their bags.
1: Now,
0: and if they do find something, then they turn it over to the proper authorities.
1: But to be clear, okay, reasonable is determined by the school staff, not the law. Is that right?
0: Just looking at the document, I would imagine that we have to have some kind of, I would think that without asking our principal or superintendent, you know, getting their knowledge, I'm just looking at the document. It says when the principal or superintendent have reasonable suspicion that one or more students are carrying a prohibited object or item. My guess is they're going to have to be told by somebody that, hey, this individual may or may have something on them that shouldn't be in school.
1: Sure. But the designation that I'm making, though, is that they don't have to go to a judge to get a legal definition. Because, for example, your school could say you are not allowed to bring Coca-Cola into the school. Yeah. Okay.
0: Yeah.
1: Now, that's not against the law, but it's against school policy. So they could search your bag if they felt like you were, you know, smuggling Coca-Cola into the classroom, right?
0: Yeah, yeah. Like I said, without talking, I don't want to speak on behalf of our principal and superintendent, you know, or say something that is not right. I'd have to ask them. But I guess, look, you know, reading the document, I'm under the impression that they don't have to go and get the okay from, you know, the local sheriff's department or city's police department and say, hey, we're going to be looking. You know, they may give them a heads up, so maybe they're here too to help and assist in searching or just kind of looking around. I know we've had the canine unit every once in a while come out and have the dogs run up, you know, go up and down the hallway and I don't know if that's for an actual specific reason or just kind of give the kids a heads up that, hey, you know, we can call and have the dogs come in and sniff around and see if they find something.
1: Gotcha. Okay. So, in the long run, there's a residue of the Fourth Amendment there, though. They can't just look at you sideways and decide, everybody today whose last name starts with D, we're searching you. They can't do that.
0: Yeah. Right? No, they, from what I understand, you know, from what I see in the document, I can send you the document if you want to take a look at it. I mean, it's public record. It's public knowledge. It's on our school website. So, you know, it seems to me that they would have to have some reasonable suspicion that something is coming into the building that shouldn't be in the building. And
1: okay,
0: then they
1: now
0: have the right to kind of check it.
1: Please start teaching your freaking students that the dollar sign comes in front of the damn number. Please.
0: Hey, you know what? If you would like, I can bring that up as a topic of discussion for my, in my senior POD class. That a certain individual who you know pretty well that created a ruckus when he put together a bracket that clearly had some things on there that you did not agree with the whole puppy bowl situation. I can ask them tomorrow how they feel about where the dollar sign should be located.
1: I don't care how they feel about the dollar sign. No one gives a rat's patootie how they feel about it. I want them to do it right, Mac. Come on.
0: Holy cow. I'm going to send you, that's about as old man rant as I've heard in a long time. I may have to send you a little image that I made just to give my kids a heads up in case I too decide to have.
1: So now it's an old man rant when I tell you to teach your kids the dollar sign comes in front of the number? This is not get off my lawn. This is the dollar sign comes in front of the number.
0: Hey, you're asking the government teacher to teach some kind of math thing. So I'll relay the message for a math teacher to say
1: some kind of math thing, because the government never spends money. No, that doesn't happen.
0: Never.
1: Right?
0: Never.
1: Yeah.
0: Never. Yeah, you know, just I might just throw it out there. I might

0: just when I do some notes and stuff, I may stick the dollar sign behind the numbers just to see if anybody notices.
1: It's the dog park.
2: I can't take it anymore.
0: Hey, I like that commercial.
2: That commercial sucks. Don't even start.
0: Why are you going to be hitting on the dog park commercial?
2: It's a terrible commercial. That's why.
0: Hey, you're just jealous. You're just jealous because you didn't think of it first.
2: No, I'm actually not. It's fine. It's all good. Hey, by the way, did you see the Harvard of the Midwest, number one, U.S. News and World Report, Midwest Regional Colleges?
0: It's a secret that only us privileged people know about.
2: That's
0: and we
2: right.
0: try to promote it as much as we can, and nobody wants to listen to us.
2: If you're not going to Valley City State, you ain't doing it right. That's all there is to it.
0: Hey, I am kind of proud. I was able to convince one of the 42 graduates last year to go to the Harvard of the Midwest. So,
2: okay, well, that's good. You know,
0: so we got somebody there. So hopefully, I can get some more here in the next couple of years.
2: I like it. I like it. Thank you for the call. I appreciate it. We got to take a break. I've got Mark Ewens coming in here. I've got a dog park commercial. I'm going to give this next caller 30 seconds. That's all you get. Go ahead. You're on KNOX. 30 seconds. Go.
3: Okay. So pretty soon the question mark is going to be before the sentence, right? Is that the way it works
2: in Spanish? Don't they put it out in front?
3: Well, I don't know. So, but and I guess, you know, your last caller kind of hit on it.
2: Yo quiero trabajar. Okay, I'm sorry. Yeah.
3: With the dogs going into the school, you know, a lot of people think that that's random. I mean, I guess.
1: It's the dog park.
2: Okay, I'm sorry. Yeah.
3: I guess I've never known the answer to that question either, but maybe it does sound more like now they just can't kind of go in there whenever they want. There has to be some kind of probable cause. So maybe it would be nice to have that question addressed by either the school board or law enforcement or whatever, because that is kind of a curiosity. Can they just, you know, how many rights do cross that line once you're in school versus not?
2: Texter, thank you for the call. Just to answer that question, I've been told before by a text messenger, the dog is not considered a search. Now, I mean, balance that one out. The dog is the thing that gives you a grounds for a search, but the dog is not a search. The dog is not a search of anybody's property.
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0: I can't. I see so many people doing it.
1: What?
0: And they're all younger. They're all keyboard warriors on
1: the
0: Facebook.
1: Dollar sign ahead of
0: yes,
1: behind.
0: It's so dumb. It's just, it looks so awful. I can't handle it anymore. And then, you know, we get some smart ass that decides to text the show and say, in my wallet, I keep $2.50. You write it differently than you say it, muchacho, okay? It's $250 when you're talking. When you write it, it's $250. It's $250.
1: Sure.
0: And there aren't two lines in the dollar sign. There's only one. What?
1: It's just funny, that's all. It's just hysterical. Not enough sleep last night?
0: Seven. Cough syrup and whatever else. You're on KNOX on the Ryan Cunningham Show.
2: Okay, Ryan, if we're being proper on putting the dollar sign first, which
0: right.
2: most of us, you know yep. is the way to do it.
0: Uh-huh.
2: If you're not British and speaking British English, the proper way to say $150 is 150, not 150, not 125. Yes,
1: the and's the decimal point.
0: This isn't Britain. This is America. Trump changed the name.
2: Okay.
0: It's America.
2: Okay. All right. But I have to point out, I'm not being mean, but most of the time you will say 100 and. A lot of people do that.
0: And that's fine.
2: It's not unless you're speaking British English.
0: I don't care. The British can do what they want. Just can we just put the dollar sign in front when you write it? That's all I want to take on today. Jeez. I'm down to 40 seconds. That's all the time I have left.
1: Wow.
0: Okay?
2: Well, I saved the best for last. Now you can stew about this till tomorrow.
0: Oh, fine. Okay.
1: Bingo.
2: Right, Mark?
0: Thank you for the call.
1: Yeah.
0: You get the final 20 seconds and they're counting. Go.
3: I'm going to start a campaign to put the question mark before an interrogative
0: as
3: they
0: God.
3: Do in Spanish.
0: I can't wait. You get 10 seconds. Go.
4: I'm choked up, as the mayor of St. Paul would say, Dara.
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6: ABC News, I'm Michelle Franzen. Oil and fuel prices continue to go up as the U.S. war with Iran and blockade in the Strait of Hormuz chokes off shipping. Iranian-backed Houthis in Yemen, though, taking control of another key waterway. ABC's Ian Pannell explains.
7: On the other side of the Arabian Peninsula from the Strait of Hormuz, where so much shipping has already been disrupted by the U.S.-Israeli war with Iran, is the Bab el-Mandeb Strait. 15% of all global maritime trade passes through the Red Sea. Around 7% of the world's oil output heads south through this critical waterway.
6: Preps are underway along the East Coast as a nor'easter develops off the Carolina coast. It's taking aim at coastal areas all the way up to New England this weekend. Starbucks says it's planning to shutter 250 store locations in the U.S. later this week. It marks the second biggest wave of closures in the past 2 years. The announcement to employees saying locations chosen were underperforming. This is ABC News. California Supreme Court says a high-profile county sheriff who ran for governor as a Republican must return 500,000 ballots that his office seized as part of a voter fraud investigation.
8: Riverside County Sheriff Chad Bianco is being ordered to return 500,000 ballots. He argued his office seized them with search warrants to investigate allegations of fraud in last year's special election on redistricting. Claims were made the vote count was off by almost 46,000 votes, a claim that was refuted by election officials but also would not have changed the outcome of the election in Riverside County. At the time, Bianco was running for governor. The seven justices now ordering Bianco stop investigating the special election because he broke the law in doing so, that he not handle ballots, and he must return all of the ballots. Alex Stone, ABC News.
6: Windy, rainy weather changing the start times for the Cubs-Red Sox games in Boston this week. ABC News meteorologists say that the timing of the weekend nor'easter that's developing is still taking place. Michelle Franzen, ABC News.
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10: Breezy in upper 60s today with partly sunny skies.
6: Your KNOX five-day forecast follows the news. Good afternoon. Here are your latest stories. North Dakota voters can start requesting and returning absentee ballots today. Ballots must now be received, not just postmarked, by 7 p.m. on Election Day. Early in-person voting runs October 22nd through November 2nd, and Election Day is November 3rd. The state does not require voter registration, but voters do need a valid ID. Grand Forks police warning residents about a social media trend called Kick the Door, where juveniles bang on doors and then flee and then post a video online. Police say it's happened repeatedly and are urging parents to talk to their kids, noting charges could result. Four people are facing federal charges after Border Patrol agents say a sensor activation and high-speed chase in Pembina County uncovered a human smuggling operation. Eric Lester and Christopher Marchetta, both of Louisiana, charged with transporting and harboring two women from Belize. And enrollment at North Dakota's public colleges remains stable after years of growth. The state's 11 institutions reported more than 47,000 students this fall, down slightly from last year. University of North Dakota saw its seventh straight year of growth, nearing 16,000 students. This look at news brought to you by Radium. I'm Jennifer Leverins, KNOX News.
1: 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At 3:03, coming up on 3:04, it is time now for the KNOX American Federal five-day forecast. Got to move this thing so I can read it. As we go through the rest of the day today, lots of clouds. 69 is the expected high still, with southerlies to 15. Partial clearing tonight, looking for 55 for a low, light south winds. A few peaks of sun on Friday and 71. Showers return Saturday, 67. Variable sunshine and 72 Sunday. Monday, showers and 66. Weather throughout the hour. 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Holding tough at 63 degrees outside the KNOX studios. The clouds have certainly not thinned. Obviously, the weather did not listen to my forecast. It's supposed to be a little more sunny right now than it is. But as is often the case, it's just hanging just west of the valley. And the winds currently not too bad either out of the south at only 6 miles an hour. Good afternoon. Mark Ewens with you on this Thursday edition of a KNOX afternoon. As is always the case, how do I follow that? Holy moly. I'll tell you what, a lively show, no doubt. Listen to it as much as I could through the course of the day. You know, and jeez, it is rather interesting, of course, because everything that's going on in the Grand Forks area right now leads itself, as it were, to a feature-rich environment for which to have conversations about. And so one of the things that I had on the show sheet today to talk about, a couple of different things, too. The fact that police warning residents about juveniles participating in the social media challenge about kicking the doors. I wanted to ask, because of that, you know, every generation has its own thing. I think the social media obviously has afforded the opportunity for a lot of diminutive adults to engage in more and more things. And, of course, a lot of times they'll video themselves. Geniuses that they are, so it just makes it easier to bring any charges that might eventually come of something. But the question being is that for those of us who are a little bit older, what was the big deal in your day? Kind of the hassle. I mean, pounding on the doors, running off. Used to be calling somebody on the phone in the years before caller ID. Do you have Prince Albert in a can? You better let him out before he suffocates. You know, that was the kind of stuff that we did. So I guess the question as we get started in this first half hour of a KNOX afternoon, what were the dumb pranks that y'all did back in the day when you were at wee spots and you were maybe chasing things around? Was there something in particular that you did? The dollar sign has been renamed America sign. Why not? Everything else is being remained American. So as we get started on this first hour of a KNOX afternoon, kind of keeping in, I guess, in heart with the police warning residents about the juveniles and the social media challenges bounding on the door. You know, I've actually had that happen long before this ever occurred. Somebody who was basically lost in a snowstorm banging on my door one night at 2 o'clock in the morning. The individual was inebriated and was looking for a house that was in the next block. 775-5559, you're on with Mark. Go ahead, please.
10: Is that I?
1: That is you.
10: Well, you want to talk about a, you know, a little prank that we did as growing up. Back in the day when cars had hubcaps on, one of the group, always had a spare hubcap laying around for something. So a car would come down our street, and we would throw the hubcap out and go running out in the street, pick it up and yell, "You lost your hubcap," and then we'd all take off. And that car would stop. They wouldn't even look. They wouldn't even look at their car to see if it was their hubcap. They would just start chasing us. And yeah, we get a big laugh out of it. And, you know, nobody ever really got caught. Nobody ever really did anything, damage. But, you know, it was just one of those pranks that somebody come up with. And, yeah, that was the extent of our, you know.
1: Yeah.
10: That, our fun.
1: There you go. All right. That's what I'm looking for. No, thank you for the call. Yeah. All right. Appreciate it. Yeah, that's exactly what I'm looking for, is that the harmless stuff is what I'm thinking about. Of course, some of it wasn't necessarily so harmless. But what was that thing that you did in your ute that might have been a little bit of, I don't know, it wasn't necessarily dangerous, but you would kind of skunk the neighbors with it. Ding dong ditch. Yeah, you know. And you're doing the ding-dong ditch thing, are you? So I wonder about that. Yeah, rings the doorbell, knocks on the door, runs away before the homeowner answers. That ding-dong ditch, is that the one you're talking about? Yeah, that's, which I guess has actually become a thing again, which is kind of funny. It's the old what goes around comes around, right? 775-5559, you're with Mark. Go ahead, please.
11: Grandpa Weather on a thrilling Thursday. How you doing?
1: A thrilling Thursday. Hi, Mark Ewan's here with you. We're stacking the racks with the wax, the sacks. Yeah, something like that.
11: Oh, that was good.
1: I was just having a little spasm. So what's up?
11: Oh, you know, airplanes, stuff like that. Oh, no, you're talking about what's going on. Okay.
1: Gravity. Gravity is up.
11: Yeah. Yeah, by the way, with that little line I tried to give about the St. Paul, mayor, the Dara, I had that little throat tickle like you get sometimes.
1: That was hysterical. You actually had Ryan laughing.
11: You know, that's good. Yeah,
1: that's hard to do. It's hard to get Cunningham
11: Yeah, that's true. I had that little tickle. I don't know what the hell happened. I don't know how I just choke on air. That's kind of...
1: Choke on air. Oh, yeah, I've done that.
11: High IQ activities. Yeah.
1: Well, you know, there's a lot of space in there for it to choke on.
11: Yeah, that'll happen.
1: Just saying.
11: But a prank I like to pull, you know those spam callers, you know?
1: Mm-hmm.
11: And they get access to our names and stuff through every which way of data collection and sales. And they'll call me and they'll say, "Hey, is this so-and-so?" I'll be like, no, it's not. Well... who is it? I'm like, this is Larry Big Wiener. Do you want anything? And it just gets, they just don't know how to respond when I call myself Larry Big Wiener. And they usually hang up after that. I had one lady that called, and I didn't give the Larry Big Wiener joke because it's a broad. I'm going to be polite with her. So
1: broad.
11: She goes on trying to tell me a car warranty, and she was fighting me as to what my name was. No, here it says that this is you. I'm like, it's not me. My name's Bill, but this is a scam. It says scam call. She's like, no, it's not a scam. I'm like, yeah, huh? We were on the phone like that for like a solid 5 minutes arguing about whether or not it was a scam.
1: Nice.
11: And that's fun. It's fun to waste their time and prank those little goofballs.
1: Good Lord. One thing I wanted to say is an apology to Gen Z guy. I know the kind of questions about his wife getting jury duty summons. What?
11: Oh, yes. Yeah. Someone was kind of
1: kind of
11: doubting. They weren't harangued. They weren't being mean. They were polite, but they were kind of doubting whether or not I was like telling the truth.
1: Yeah.
11: About we were talking about voter fraud.
1: Right.
11: And certain, and maybe immigrants and people who aren't complete citizens receiving paperwork. Sure. In regards to voting, jury duty, even just ballot information. Now, the ballot information isn't as extreme. That's, you know, they still can't vote on it. But my dad, before he was a citizen, he's from South Africa. He he got mail-in ballots sent to him. They did this. They said that he didn't ask for them because he knows it's illegal.
1: Right.
11: He tossed them up, threw them away, called and, you know, made the right calls and said, this is wrong. Same thing for my wife. She received a mail-in ballot and a summons for jury duty as well. She can't do that.
1: Right.
11: So she had to make those calls, and they acted like it was no big deal. Hmm. And he kind of was doubting me on that, but I understand why. It's awful crazy that the government would do something like that. But, you know, we're funding a genocide now, so the government does a little bit crazier things.
1: But anyway, yeah, so there's an apology to you about that. It said, I've done the research and found that registered voters and driver's license holders are where they get the jury pool. So the questionnaire that comes to the summons is determined if she's eligible jury member. Oh, so there you go. Gen Z guy, please do not let her ignore it. If she gets one again, that questionnaire needs to be filled out and she doesn't get criminal charges. So there's the response. Hmm. Interesting.
11: What questionnaire?
1: I don't know. That's I'm just reading what the questionnaire that comes with the summons. Did you not get a questionnaire with the summons?
11: Oh, no. No, they had us call. We had to call, and they had same thing for me. I had moved a couple of years ago, and they still had sent me a jury duty summons for a county that I no longer lived in. So I called them and told them, but both times I had them send me email confirmation. So I have the email confirmation of them telling me to discard said documents. Because I no longer lived in the county, so I could not represent them in jury. Same with my wife. I had them send her an email as well, so we had legitimate evidence proof. So
1: okay. Well, there you go.
11: It was all squared away. So, yeah. Apology accepted. I get it. It's weird things that happen. So, yeah. Thank you, Mark.
1: We're all playing nice. No, appreciate the call. Appreciate the explanation. Yeah, so I guess we're all playing nice today. What do you know? But the question before the committee, listening to the conversation earlier in the day, what are the pranks that you did when you were a wee spot? I mean, knocking on the doors, yeah, you know, I guess that's childish as long as you're not damaging anything. It's annoying. But with as many houses that have Ring cameras and other stuff on there, don't you think they're going to figure out who's doing it? Yeah, here's an old classic, throwing tomatoes at cars. Yeah, but why would you waste good tomatoes? But I know it's something that I hear people did. In the days when you used to drive around in small towns, we'd park in a used car lot at night, turn off the lights, duck down and honk at cars when they drive by. People wondering who's honking at you. 775-5559. Gravity is a myth. It doesn't really exist. It's the interaction of space and time and massive celestial objects. Okay. It's like what's that one? The other one, the one that's a myth. Bugs Bunny says it. I can't remember now. 775-5559. You're with Mark. Go ahead.
3: So I was hesitant to call in because I was never a big prankster, still not to this day. But one of the ones I remember from high school that other people would do or fall victim of was forking the lawn. Have you heard of this?
1: Working the lawn? No.
3: No, no. Forking with an F.
1: The thing
3: you use to stab your potato on your plate.
1: Oh, I see. Okay. Forking the lawn.
3: So what that is you go buy a whole bunch of them. You know, white plastic.
1: Oh, boy. Okay.
3: And then you just stab them all through somebody's lawn, just cover that daggone thing. And
1: wow.
3: So that's forking the lawn. I don't know if that's still a thing or if it was just like a flash of pranksterism in the time that I was growing up. But that's one that I remember that's kind of unique.
1: Jeez, I'd not heard of that one. That'd be a time consumer. You have to do that like at 2 or 3 in the morning before the paper boy showed up.
3: Oh, yeah. The best pranks are done at 2 or 3 in the morning, right? I mean, or I guess when you're TPing people's houses on Halloween, you can do it whenever because they kind of just turn a blind eye. But yeah, that's what I remember. All right. Thanks.
1: I appreciate the call. Yeah. I mean, I guess TPing houses at Halloween, why restrict yourself to one night a year? 775-5559. Prank call to a store downtown asking if they had Sir Charles in a can. Yep. The pipe tobacco. And then tell them to let him out before he suffocates. Yeah, that's the kind of stuff we did. the relatively harmless. You got, my friends and I would switch the hair dye colors in the boxes. Oh, my. So they would get a totally wrong color once they put it on their hair. Holy moly. That was really not good. I feel now bad about it. Wow. That's, pretty devious. 775-5559, you're with Mark. Go ahead, please.
12: Hey, Mark, many years ago, we used to take a bag of dog crap in a paper bag and light it on fire and put it on the porch.
1: Yep.
12: And the homeowner would come out and step on it and really make a mess.
1: Yep.
12: So
1: that's an old classic.
12: That was a big deal.
1: Yep, it was. Thanks for the call. Yeah, unfortunately, that was an old classic. If the sun is hot, why is space cold? Ooh, those are great questions. I mean, I presume you're really not looking for an answer. Tipped over outhouses. You know, my dad told me about that. He grew up in Iowa, and he said that was quite the thing, was to go tip over an outhouse. And apparently they did it once when there was somebody in it, and they didn't realize the person was actually in it, the homeowner. Then when my grandpa found out what they'd done, he never did that again. 775-5559, never heard of forking the lawn, but thanks for doing it, doing the dethatching. I guess when you pull all the forks out, you would dethatch the lawn. 775-5559, once when I was a kid, I went around my neighborhood and stole everybody's mail. Wow. Lots of people were paying bills that day. Holy moly. Aside from being kind of mean, that's a good thing you didn't get caught. That's still technically a federal thing. I don't care what your age is. Now I remember we did receive a questionnaire. Now that I think of it, we filled them out and turned them in and had them email us proof. Okay. 775-5559. Used to go cow tipping. You know, I've never actually seen anybody do it. I've heard about it a lot. But that's something I've never actually. I guess once you knock a cow over, it's really hard for him to get back up on all fours. Is that what the deal about? J Money, you're forking wild and crazy. Please don't even think about forking in my yard. Oh, man. 775-5559, you're with Mark. Go ahead.
3: Okay, speaking of tipping things, this is more of a question for the listeners. My mom had, you know, I'd always heard of like cow tipping, and I think at some point as a kid, I asked my mom about it. She grew up on a farm. She said, no, that's not a thing. She's like, you have no idea how impossible it is to tip over a cow. But I'm wondering if any of the listeners have ever taken part in this cow tipping activity.
1: I'm curious, too. Thank you for the call. I mean, that's what I thought, unless they were maybe standing on the side of a hill. I don't know how you would tip one over, because you're right. I guess it depends on the species and the angle of the ground. I've heard about it. Texter says, we used to raid gardens at night. Now, as an old woman and gardener, I have regrets. Yeah, it's funny. The things that we did when we were young that we were thought hysterical, that if somebody did it to us now, we wouldn't be thrilled. That is just bizarre. But to me, I mean, okay, yeah, it's annoying. But ringing the doorbell, and then running away and recording the incident. Now that's, you know, it's a double-sided thing, right? Because if you're recording what you're doing and eventually you get busted, then the most genius thing, of course, then is taping it up onto social media. Like, hey, look at me. I'm a dumbass. I did this. 775-5559. Yes, cow tipping is a thing. Normally did it when they were asleep. I have 6 cows tipped over under my belt. Well, my father said he did it, so I don't know. Iowa people don't lie, do they? 775-5559, you're with Mark. Go ahead.
13: Yeah, I remember when I was, well, I should have known better. You know, you're sitting around, hey, let's call some numbers. Is your, you know, the refrigerator running and blah, blah, blah.
1: Right, right. Stuff Prince like Albert that. In a can. Yeah, let him out. Yeah.
13: Mm-hmm. Or they get a wrong number or something like that. And then you pretend is so-and-so, you know, it's a girl. Oh, she's over here. She's dancing naked in front of us.
1: Wow.
13: You know, or something like that.
1: Oh, that's aggressive.
13: and you're having a few beers and everything like this, and it's really funny. And this guy's really, oh, my girlfriend. Oh,
1: wow.
13: That's cruel. It's cruel.
1: That's incredible. All right, yeah. Remind me not to answer the calls at home if you ring me out.
13: Well, you do stupid stuff when you're young and everything like that, and then you come back and it's funny, but then there's a part of it nowadays that...
1: I know.
13: Don't do it. There's a lot of things I do different.
1: Yeah. Yeah.
13: Little things. Mm-hmm. All right, bye.
1: Bye. 775-5559. You're with Mark. Go ahead.
14: Mark, do you suppose the people who did all those prank phone calls when we still had landlines are just suffering from karma, and karma's going, I remember what you did. Here's a robocall.
1: That's right. That's a good one. Yeah, that's it. Karma robocalls. So if you're the one getting all the calls, did you do a lot of cow tipping calls back in the day? 775-5559. Cows lie down all the time and get back up, no problem. That's true. I've seen them actually sitting on all fours. It's an interesting way to watch cows get down and get up. Yeah, they just kind of stand up like a horse. 775-5559. Biometrics research shows that pushing over a standing bracing cow requires thousands of newtons of force, meaning it would take roughly 14 people pushing at the exact same time to succeed, making a stealthy prank impossible. Well, I guess if you get them on the side of a hill and they happen to be at the right angle, it only takes a couple of football players. Because aren't two or three tackles maybe equivalent to 14 people? At least the part of the country I grew up in, all those strong Cajun boys. Mark Ewan's with you on this Thursday, September the 24th. Rather a cloudy day out there, 63 degrees. Still hoping for a couple more degrees. 69 is the expected high. 775-5559. In the 60s, tipping outhouses was a thing, and there was a gentleman that had his tipped a few times, so in preparation of Halloween coming, he slid it off to the side, and one of the high school kids come to tip it over and fell into the hole. It's a well-known story of a kid who fell in the hole. That's actually pretty good. Just put a sheet or just put something over it so you don't know where the hole is. Yikes. Well, you wouldn't do that again. Just asking the fundamental question, kind of following up what Ryan was talking about, the news story about police warning residents about the juveniles participating in the social media challenge. I mean, at least that's the thing. We didn't have cameras to film ourselves back in the day. How sharp can you be to be filming yourself? It's ringing the doorbell in the middle of the night, yeah, it's kind of a hassle, but good Lord. 775-5559, you're with Mark. Go ahead, please.
14: Yeah, I've gone cow tipping before. That's when you go to a Hooters that you know has a big girl waitress, and then you make sure to, you know, tip her money graciously. Thank you.
1: Jeez Louise. I think the IRS is calling for you. 775-5559. It's easier to tip cows if it's lean beef. They're usually already partway there. Cute. Cute. That's pretty good. Mark Ewan's on this. What are we, Thursday? Yeah, the 24th of September, a KNOX afternoon show. I got a lot of stuff to talk about as we go through the course of the day today. And I believe scheduled in the second hour, excuse me, little bit of the the cold going around from the kids. State Representative Steve Vetter of District 18, Grand Forks, is going to give me a jingle up. We'll talk about a couple of things here in the second hour. But there's a lot of stuff to talk about. This is also the last week, speaking of farms, last week of the farmer's market. So the other question as we get into the second half of the first hour is, what's the biggest find maybe you've had down at the farmer's market? Let's talk a little bit about that. Let me see. That's why I get 30 robocalls a day. It's karma for the prank calls. My mom worked at the local phone company, and she found out that was the end of my prank calls. Really? They could trace calls back in the day? 775-5559. You're with Mark. Go ahead.
15: You were talking about tipping outhouses, I believe, a little bit ago.
1: Yeah, my dad told me about that when we were.
15: Yep. Well, there was a guy that I know, he's probably 90 years old now, but when he was 15, 16, he would always tip over his uncle's outhouse, and the uncle moved the house to the back of the hole, and he fell in the hole, and ever since then, his name was nicknamed Poopsie, and it lasted for, still known today as Poopsie.
1: That's awesome. That's awesome.
15: That's a true story.
1: Probably the last time he did it, too.
15: I think it was. I think it's... the story was his dad made him sleep outside that night or whatever.
1: Thank you for the call. That's really great. Appreciate it. Yeah, that's the second person, one in text and one in the actual call, that you move the outhouse a little bit, you go to tip it, and you step down into the hole. Holy moly, that's got to just be an awesome smell. Mark Ewens on this KNOX afternoon, a Thursday edition. Lots of things to talk about today, politics being what they are as well. And we'll continue the conversation as we get into the second half of the first hour. I think this weekend is the last farmer's market in town. So I'm just curious, what's the steal of the deal maybe you've gotten down there? Let's talk about that next.
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5: 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There's a 20% chance of him being wrong with a chance of right. Locally, higher amounts of right are possible.
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22: Partial sunshine and upper 60s today with breezy south winds. Your KNOX five-day forecast follows the news. Good afternoon. Here are your latest stories. Grand Forks police say a man is facing three counts of attempted murder after a Wednesday crash involving pedestrians. Officers say Ian Schneeweiss hit two pedestrians and another vehicle before crashing into a tree and an apartment building on South 16th Street. He fled but was arrested nearby. The injured pedestrians were treated at All True Hospital for non-life-threatening injuries. Schneeweiss is being held at the Grand Forks Correctional Center. North Dakota's Measure 1 would raise the threshold for constitutional amendments to 60%, up from a simple majority. Statutory measures would stay the same. Supporters say it protects the Constitution. Opponents say it raises barriers for voters. Voters will decide in November. North Dakota lawmakers want the state's development fund shut down after an audit found missing records and risky loans tied to more than $90 million in public money. The Audit and Fiscal Review Committee voted to recommend closing the fund and referring findings to the Attorney General. And Minnesota State University Moorhead launching a 30-credit hybrid master's program in artificial intelligence, completable in a year. Applications are now open. This look at news is brought to you by Grand Cities Monument. I'm Jennifer Leverenz, KNOX News.
1: Our next update from the KNOX Newsroom, and Jennifer Leverenz comes at 4:02. 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Coming up up on 3:32. It is time now for the KNOX American Federal 5-day forecast. Rest of the day, lots of clouds hanging tough. 69, still thinking we'll get awfully close to that with southerlies to 15. Partial clearing and 55 tonight with light south winds. A few peaks of sun and 71 on Friday. Saturday, showers return in 67. Sunday, variable sunshine, 72. More showers Monday and 66. Yeah, now we get wet after all of this dry weather during the middle of the growing season in many areas, not all. 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Outside the KNOX studios now, still pretty cloudy out there, 65 degrees, and the wind out of the south at all of 6 miles per hour. So it still may get there. I was looking at the satellite before coming in. The sun is peeking out a little bit more, not too far west of the valley, but I'm just afraid the old valley effect's going to win the day. A text to 775-5559. Yeah, where's the sun, Mark? I'm telling you. I'm mowing in a cemetery, and it's still a little moist. Yes, I noticed that as I was walking out to my car, that the yard is still pretty damp. So, I briefly thought about maybe getting the mower out, but briefly. Nah, I'm not going to do it. Not today. Maybe tomorrow. The sun should be out a little bit more tomorrow. I think we'll see a little bit more sun. That's my word, and I'm talking about it. Yeah. If you're a hockey fan, please make sure that you get entered for our Hall of Fan Games giveaway. Thief River Glass and Bergen Travel are sending one lucky winner to Austin with two tickets to the game, round trip flights, swag, and $500 in spending money from Thief River Glass. 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Definitely worth getting your name in for this one. And the other one, obviously, is to text the word tailgate to 775-5559. The Great Tailgate Showdown 2026 vote is still going on. I think this is round three. And right now, wings and hamburgers awfully darn close to one another. Queso, a slim lead over jalapeno papas. Beer, handily beating Coke and chocolate chip cookies, almost neck and neck with brownies. So some good close betting? Is it betting? No. Going on. 775-5559, you're with Mark. Go ahead.
0: Hey, Mark, how's my favorite weather guru doing?
1: I'm doing pretty good. What's up with you?
0: Hey, not much, man. I enjoyed those boomers that moved through last night.
1: Yeah, when they kind of louded a couple of times.
0: Yeah, and there are some deep low rumbles too, you know, so I saw some good lightning, but at least we got a little bit of rain, you know.
1: A little bit.
0: Helps out, you know.
1: About a third of an inch down
0: not
1: here.
0: Not for the harvest, so.
1: Oh, no, and there's more, I'm afraid, to come. So it's just, of course, the time of year we really don't need it.
0: Yeah. So would you say that, would it be a safe bet that it's not going to rain tomorrow at the races?
1: I think tomorrow's going to be a pretty dry day. Yes, I think tomorrow's going to be one of the dry days in between everything else. I think what needs to get done will get done.
0: Yeah, because it's like the grand finale, you know, the last one.
1: Right.
0: So
1: right. I think we're good.
0: Okay. I'm going to buy a ticket then.
1: All right. Yep. Take me at my word. All right. No, that you wouldn't be the first.
0: I'm just kidding. Yeah.
1: And you wouldn't be the last.
0: Right. Oh, my gosh. Now you weather guys got it made, man.
1: Yeah, I know. Who can be wrong all the time and still get paid? I mean, come on. Oh, wait, politicians. Just kidding. Just kidding.
0: Yeah.
1: Yeah.
0: Yeah. Did you see that? I mean, not the hurricane, you know, Polo down there. That's kind of a compact, you know, powerful hurricane. But
1: yeah.
0: Did you see that low pressure system way up by Iceland?
1: Yeah, that's a normal feature this time of year.
0: That thing's massive.
1: Yeah, yeah. No, it's.
0: And, they say though that a nor'easter is supposed to form, just you know, like along the coast there. Now, I don't know. Maybe was that the one they were talking about?
1: No, that's a whole different thing. No, this is the type of weather pattern that eventually will lead to more nor'easters this winter. So.
0: Oh, sure. Well, hopefully, the winter will be mild. You know, El Nino hangs in there.
1: Supposed to be mild for us. Yep.
0: Yay. Okay, buddy. I'll let you go, man. Thanks for the info.
1: Yep. You take care. Have a great rest of your day. Mark Ewan's with you on this Thursday afternoon at KNOX Afternoon as we go through the course of the last day. I believe this is the last weekend of the farmer's market, if I read the webpage correctly, 9 to 1. One of the many popular draws, obviously, bringing folks into downtown for quite a while. What's the best deal you've ever picked up? Let's talk a little bit about that as we get into the second half of the second hour, our first hour of a KNOX Afternoon. Mark Ewens with you today.
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0: Welcome back to a Thursday edition of A Can of Wex Afternoon. Mark Ewens, happy to be with you on this, the 24th of September. Good to be a part of your day on this kind of foggy, dreary day. 64 degrees, still thinking if we get enough sun. 65 now, thinking if we get enough sunshine peeking through, we could still make that 69. But, you know, it's still not bad for this time of year. 775-5559. The question of this half hour is, I believe this is the last weekend of the farmer's market. What's the best deal that you've ever picked up down there at the farmer's market? I'm just curious. I know that it's very popular. 775-5559. Texter wants to know, still predicting tropical moisture for us? Yeah, I'll talk about that in the next hour, but things really haven't changed very much with the forecast. We're getting to the point now, 5 days out really is the best we can do for accuracy. So if this big rain event is talking next Tuesday, tomorrow, Friday, I think I'll have pretty good confidence as to where it's going to go. 775-5559. Hey, Mark, prediction for rain amounts and how widespread on Monday, trending more north, south, east, or west of us? Per the previous text that I just answered, I'll get to that at the top of the next hour. How's that? Or right as we go into the bottom of the hour, of this hour, top of this hour, whatever. I don't know. Terms escape me. 775-5559. Yeah, if you're a hockey fan, get entered. So text hockey to 775-5559 or any through the station websites and also tailgate. So there's two big ones going on right now. Let's see here. And, you know, I've been down to the Greenway several times. There's a couple of times that we were down there. I was fortunate enough to be able to do a Saturday broadcast from the downtown markets when things were going on, watch the crowds go by. So I'm just curious, if you're a regular purveyor of the farmer's market, what's one of the better deals you ever picked up down in that area? 775-5559, you're with Mark. Go ahead, please.
1: So not from the farmer's market, but from a farmer. Okay. I got a good deal one time, and I was absolutely amazed. You're going to be shocked, okay?
0: All right.
1: I got an 88 F-150, long story short, mm-hmm. and the steering column was all loose. It was super loose. It was like that when I bought it. You know, notoriously that happened because the big guys like to grab the steering wheel, getting into just wrenching on it. You know, it was an old FedEx pickup. So I was always wanting a steering column for it, but they were always like, you know, $700, $600, $500, even used ones, expensive. Mm-hmm. I'm like, well, I'll just let it be loose. And I was going to rebuild it, but the kits, you really got to piece together. Anyways, long story short, I saw this ad on Facebook Marketplace. This old guy was selling or parting out this 85 F-150 to turn it into a trailer, right?
0: Okay.
1: And he said every piece was $20 on it. Not the engine and trans, obviously, right. But I said, even the steering column? He's like, yep, $20.
0: Wow.
1: I end up leaving there with two doors off of it, right? With the mirrors and everything, windows on them, the steering column, which was in perfect shape, not a hair of play. And I walked out of there, and I gave him $40. That's all he wanted for it all.
0: Wow. That's amazing. And,
1: it was. So I popped that steering column in because the steering column from the 85 fits in the 88. And damn, I was happy. And I only spent $20 instead of $600.
0: Jeez. So you knew the right people to talk to, the right place to go, and you just got good.
1: I guess so, yeah. I mean, that's one of the only times I got a good deal off of Facebook Marketplace.
0: Okay, well, I've never used it, but I've heard a lot of people say they've had good luck with it, so you are obviously one of them.

in New Jersey. Well, that's I'd say that probably is the jackpot deal. Yes, no. I mean, yeah, it depends on happy happy hunting, so to speak. 775-5559. Just curious because I know that the Saturday market is often very well. I know lots of people that go down there on a regular basis. There's a group of us that get together on Saturday afternoons for coffee, and one of the particular of our group shows up every Saturday. Look what I got downtown. So, and it's always a steal and a deal, and this individual is really good at crafting as well. So it's always fun to see what folks get. So I'm just curious, the last weekend of the farmer's market, one of the more popular draws, obviously, in the downtown area for quite a while. And I think it started right after the 97 flood, if I remember right. That's when it really became popular. 775-5559. I'm still paying for it. The wife. Okay. Got it. Got it. Mark Ewens with you on this Can of Wax afternoon. 64 degrees out there, looking for a little sun to peek out, pop us up to 69. I don't know. It may not get there, but still above normal for this time of year by a couple of degrees. So we're really doing pretty good. Those of us who have lived here a while, we've seen snows at the end of September. So that's okay. Not this year. And yes, 775-5559. You can also text tailgate to that number, and you'll get a bounce back link to follow. And the matchups include wings and hamburgers, queso dip and poppers, jalapeno poppers, beer, Coca-Cola, chocolate chip cookies, and brownies. So you got to make a vote in round three. So do that now while you're thinking about it. The farmer's market, we've been down there several times. I broadcast from that area a couple of times, a couple of Saturdays. And I'll tell you what, it's great to meet people. Folks stop by and chat, and they show the wares of what they've picked up. And I think it's a really good community builder, too, because you get a lot of people that it becomes kind of a regular meeting spot during the summer months. People get together, they shop around, they'll go check out the venues, and they'll find some place to eat downtown either side of the river. So I think it's been a pretty good deal starting after the 97 flood. So this weekend, according to the webpage, is the last farmer's market of the year, 9 a.m. to 1 p.m. So keep that in mind if you're a farmer's market person. Just curious if you got a good deal out of it over the course of the last several years that you've been down there. 775-5559. Just curious how that worked out. As I say, coming up in the second hour as well, I'm scheduled to have a conversation with Mr. Steve Vetter of the North Dakota legislature. We're going to talk a little bit about some of the things that are on the docket for the North Dakota general election November. Voters will have a couple of different constitutional amendments for the ballot. So we'll have a chance to visit with Steve and find out what's going on out of the District 16 and see what's happening there. Or is it 18? I always screw it up in my head which one it is. Yeah, it's 18. I don't know why I keep saying 16. Steve's the state representative for District 18. Wow. This is what you look forward to as you get old. You cannot keep numbers straight in your head. That's why I write stuff down. But the last weekend of the farmer's market, are you a regular purveyor of that? And if you found something that really turned out to be a good deal, I'm curious at 775-5559. Mark, I love buying fresh bread at the farmer's market and the food trucks. I like the one that has brisket. And that's good stuff. That is good stuff, no doubt about it. And there's nothing like, I don't think we've made any fresh bread in a while, but there is absolutely nothing like fresh bread coming out of the oven. 775-5559, let me see, not to sidetrack you too much, but several news feeds reporting senior commanders of the IRGC killed by armed Iranians. Oh boy, here we go. We'll hear some. Well, I'm sure that'll be on news, if not this cycle, coming up in the next one pretty quickly here. No, that's no sidetrack. It'll be good to see. 775-5559, a texter says, there's an Amish stand that has great bagels. So, yeah, the food, I mean, the deals on the food down there at the farmer's market are just outstanding. And I understand it becomes quite the little social gathering as well, that people have kind of made it a point to be there every Saturday and to spend time together, then maybe go have a little lunch afterwards. I think it's been a great thing for the city after 97 and just kind of highlighting the area as it grows. Your thoughts and your comments on that at 775-5559. Are you a regular purveyor of the farmer's market during the summer months? And if so, what's the most, what's the best thing you've picked up, whether it's a deal, whether it's food, whatever the case may be? I'm just curious.
And because according to the website, this, and I'm sure the regular goers know, this is

0: scheduled to be the last weekend for this year. And do you keep in touch with people? That's the other thing, too, because you make a lot of friends, make some friendships develop over the years. Do you keep in touch through the remainder of the year and make plans maybe to get together a couple of times during the winter months or make a regular get together at the next year's farmers market? Because it has become kind of the meeting place in so many ways. Mark Ewens with you on this Acana Wex afternoon, the 24th of the month of September. I'll talk a little bit. Getting into the third hour, I do have some other weather stuff I wanted to kind of just briefly touch upon as well. And, oh, that's the other sidebar that I wanted to mention. The whole idea of, the news story yesterday that I was thinking about that made me think of this. The discussion, let me see, excessive rain next week. I'll talk about that later. Drug trafficking arrests. Oh, following the SWAT operation, three men facing charges after eight Grand Forks area narcotics investigators reported the seizure of more than 240 grams of cocaine. Unfortunately, drugs still a real problem in the Grand Cities area. And it was a question I was thinking about yesterday. You know, we had that report of the GFPD pursuing an adolescent on an e-bike. I know that Alex is still trying to track that down. And it's just interesting because corollary to the weather service, that's the fake stuff. You know, fake news stories sometimes do come in. So I don't know if I was skunked yesterday or it's just with so much stuff going on with the PD. I'll tell you what, this is their busy season. It's like the fall gets to be crazy time. Nothing better than checking out the farmer's market, a walk on the Greenway, and a brunch at Ellie's Ivy. You know, that's a great way to kind of end the strolling out there, no doubt about it. So farmer's market conversation, just talking, have you been a big farmer's market goer, patron, and have you made friendships, and is it the kind of thing you hit on a regular basis? 775-5559, you're with Mark. Go ahead, please.
1: Hey, Mark, so there used to be a farmer's market over 60 years ago on Highway 220. It was called the 220 Market. Mm-hmm. George Yerke and his wife ran it, and we used to pick 100 dozen ears of sweet corn every weekend for them, and they would sell it. But they had watermelons, muskmelons, sweet corn, and all kinds of stuff there. Highway 220 Market. Mm-hmm. Thanks.
0: No, thanks for the call. I'd not heard of that, but I'm not surprised at something like that. I mean, you can see farmers markets all around the area this time of year, and that's kind of the beauty of it. So I had not heard of that one. No surprise. 775-5559. Let's see here. On the calls for service on GIS, there is a pursuit listed at 4:35 p.m. Have they released any information on that? No, haven't heard anything. So as I say, I know the newsroom is checking into stuff that they get. They want to cross-check, double-check, and make sure that any stories they go with have validation on it. And I don't know. We'll hear from Alex, obviously, tomorrow. I thought that we have established on your program that cocaine is not a problem coming from our weather father. I'd imagine support for snow. Did I say cocaine? I meant snow. It's going to be a snowy winter. Aye, aye, aye. Mark Ewens with you on this Candlewick's afternoon. Top of the hour right around the corner. And we'll get into the conversation that's to follow next.
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3: Since soybean shrink is figured at roughly 1.5% per point of moisture, if you have 8% moisture beans instead of 13%, you have to take your 5 points of moisture loss times 1.5 to equal 7.5% yield loss. Now, if you're getting 70 bushel soybeans at $12 per bushel, that's over $60 an acre in lost income. On the other hand, many farmers are worried about taking a dock at the elevator if the beans get too wet. But you'd be way ahead to take the slight dock for 14% or even 15% moisture beans as opposed to letting them get too dry. Alternatively, you could use automatic bin fan controls like we do now so we can start harvest at 17% moisture and gain an extra few days, or add humid air to re-wet beans in the bin. Either way, all our beans are now 13%. I'm Darren Hefty.
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11: I do have a new weather report, which is hot, sweaty.
10: As long as Mark is right half the time, he gets paid. And remember, he can be wrong with little or no advance warning. It's a Mark Ewan's afternoon on KNOX.
0: Yes, it is, and I'm so glad to be here with you on this cloudy afternoon, Thursday, the 24th of September. A text to 775-5559 says the downtown market should stay operating all year round, not just a summer thing. Switch over to Christmas market later in the year, maybe craft market in the spring or seedling market. If you've been to the Christmas markets in Europe, oh yeah, been to a couple, have been very fortunate to get over there and be to a couple of the Christmas markets. They are amazing. In the evenings with a fire barrel and mulled wine, maybe carols and such, you know, texture, that's actually would be a pretty cool thing to have. It'd be another draw for the downtown area. Maybe something to be brought up one day when we're talking with somebody from the mayor's office. I don't know. Just a thought. I'm sure there'd be business that would be interested. And would it be well attended? I think in this part of the world, yeah, it would be. It would be. The challenge is, of course, getting that organized and moving that forward. But yeah, Christmas markets overseas, they're pretty cool. And they do know how to put them on. There's something else. I've got some pictures of some of the markets they've done over in Germany, and they're very impressive. So in the next hour of a KNOX afternoon, Steve Etter, State Representative, North Dakota District 18, which is Grand Forks, I think on up to Manville, we're going to have a conversation with him, talk about, you know, a couple of different things coming up in the state budget as well. Let's see here, 775-5559, texter says, I have mentioned it to him. Okay, well, you know what? It might be worth pursuing just because it's a good thing. I think it would be a draw. I mean, how many people would show up at a winter market around here? Cold weather doesn't frighten us, does it? Nah, we're used to it. We love cold weather. We love cold weather things, do we not? ABC News is coming up right around the corner. Second hour of a KNOX afternoon to follow right after that.
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12: ABC News, I'm Michelle Franzen. Days after a grand jury found no criminal charges were warranted in the death of Nolan Wells, the family of the Mississippi teen releasing the state medical examiner's autopsy report. Wells died during a 4th of July boating trip with friends. Here's ABC's Aaron Katursky.
13: The autopsy makes clear his body was found in the water off Horn Island. It supports the notion of an accidental drowning, but the autopsy report said cause and manner are best left undetermined. And that's been what the family has been saying over the last several days after the grand jury concluded they couldn't really figure it out either, that it seemed like an accidental drowning. There was no evidence of a crime.
12: Attorneys for the Wells family say examination of the teen's cell phone raises more questions. At the White House, President Trump and China's president held talks for roughly 2 hours today, talks on trade and Iran at the top of the agenda. Tonight, the White House rolling out the red carpet again for a state dinner. This is ABC News. Starbucks announcing it will be closing hundreds of underperforming locations.
14: In a memo to employees, Starbucks CEO Brian Nichols says the company will be closing 250 stores out of over 18,000 stores worldwide. Nichols is saying about 1,000 stores will get uplifts, as he calls them. He's been focused on enhancing the in-store experience as a chain fends off competition from other companies like McDonald's, which has been going all in on high-margin beverages. Nichols says those working at Starbucks locations who will be closing will be notified this week. Alex Stone, ABC News.
12: NASCAR legend Darrell Waltrip says he's taking a break from the public eye. According to a statement from his family, Waltrip is suffering from frontotemporal dementia. His family believes that was caused by CTE, and the family blames his years in NASCAR for his injuries. On Wall Street today, stocks ending mixed. I'm Michelle Franzen, ABC News.
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16: Upper 60s and breezy today under partly sunny skies. Your KNOX five-day forecast follows the news. Good afternoon. Here are your latest stories. Grand Forks police warning residents about a social media trend called Kick the Door, where juveniles bang on doors and run away, then post a video online. A Belmont Road homeowner says it's happened multiple times. Police are urging parents to talk to their kids, noting charges could result. Former Minnesota State Senator Justin Eichhorn has been sentenced to 16 months in federal prison for attempted possession of child pornography. The 42-year-old Grand Rapids Republican was arrested last March after arranging to meet who he believed was a 17-year-old girl for sex, but was an undercover officer. He pleaded guilty, resigned from the Senate, and will serve 5 years of supervised release. Governor Kelly Armstrong merging the state's workforce programs into one agency led by new Workforce Commissioner Katie Ralston Howe. If lawmakers approve, it becomes law July 1st, combining several state workforce divisions into an agency of about 300 staff. And Hector International Airport in Fargo has completed a new skyway to the parking garage, letting travelers walk in to check bags. Director Sean Dauberstein says the project cost $47 million and took over 2 years to build. This look at news brought to you by Botzer Garage. I'm Jennifer Leverenz, KNOX News.
0: Our next update from the KNOX Newsroom will come at 4:30. 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On 4:04, it is time now for the KNOX American Federal five-day forecast. Yeah, briefly drying out the lots of clouds. I thought we'd see a little more sun today, but oh well, Mother Nature said, hold my clouds, watch this. 69 is the expected high with southerlies to 15. Partial clearing tonight, 55 for low light south winds. A few peaks of sunshine and 71 on Friday. Showers return Saturday in 67. Variably sunny skies and 72 Sunday. Monday showers in 66. Yeah, now we get wet when we could have used the rain at certain times of the year. And the new drought monitor came out. The Southern Valley is still not in very good shape. 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Outside the KNOX studios right now, 65 degrees with a south wind at 5 miles, 66 now. So we're slowly creeping up. And, well, who knows? We might touch that 69 before the end of the day. As promised, as we get into the second hour of a KNOX afternoon, in studio with me, Steve Vetter, Representative, North Dakota District 18, is with me. Let me see, pop that up here. Good afternoon, Steve.
17: How are we doing?
0: We're doing well. What's up with you these days? You're looking pretty good. You look relaxed. You look really relaxed.
17: Yes, this isn't my first rodeo now.
0: Oh, I know. I know. You've been doing this a couple of years. So
17: it's good to see you here in person instead of on the phone.
0: Yeah, I know. I don't know that we've ever met before in face to face, but it's kind of fun. Yeah.
17: Yeah, I think we actually did, but it's
0: one
17: been a while.
0: Time many, many years ago when I first started doing this, I think I had you in on an earlier morning show.
17: Yep. Yeah. But all through the session, it was basically I was in Bismarck at the time. So,
0: yeah. Let me see. Where's the state dinner for the Chinese president being held? I have no idea, Texter. It's, you know, that's outside of my purview.
17: Not to stir anything up, but I think the ballroom's still being constructed.
0: It's still at the ballroom. They'll just pitch
17: I know that. I should have said that because now there's going to be several calls and texts.
0: No, we're going to focus on more local politics if that would be. Now, and you mentioned the two measures earlier. Yep. We talked about that. Measure one, raise the approved threshold for the constitutional amendments. Is that the one we're talking about?
17: Yep.
0: Yep, that's one. And then the other one was free school meals for K-12 students.
17: Yep, it's breakfast and lunches.
0: Breakfast and lunches. Okay, yeah. I guess I probably have it down here in the body of it. I just wrote free school meals, but yep. Breakfast and lunches. Yeah. So,
17: and sure. Where would you like to start?
0: Well, since I'm a numbers guy, number one, let's just go ahead and start at the top. And of course, if you've got questions for Steve, 775-5559 as we go through these two measures. So measure one would amend the North Dakota Constitution to require at least a 60% yes vote for any future constitutional amendment. Pass, a yes vote for,
17: And remembering all this is a constitutional amendment.
0: Right.
17: There are two ways the people make their voices be heard through the initiated measure.
0: Yeah.
17: One is through a statutory measure.
0: Right.
17: And one's the constitutional measure. The statutory measure is not touched in this. This only deals with constitutional measures. So when a constitutional measure goes before the people, what then happens is with a 60% vote, then the Constitution is amended.
0: Right.
17: There's been a lot of talk that this is against the people or what have you, but in all actuality, I think it's taking from like Madison and Hamilton and some of those founding fathers the Constitution, what the Constitution is there for is to protect the minority.
0: Mm-hmm.
17: That's their line is something like protect the minority from the popular factions. Because the majority already gets to have their way.
0: Right.
17: They already get to pass laws, what they want. But we also have what's, called the supermajority. Generally speaking, it's 2/3 of the vote. And if you look at, what happens if the president vetoes a bill.
0: Mm-hmm.
17: You need 2/3 of the Congress to override them.
0: Right.
17: You need a super majority. It's the same type. And now if we want to amend the U.S. Constitution, we're talking 3/4 of the states, I believe.
0: Mm-hmm.
17: And then 2/3 of the Congress, I believe is what it is, or it might be
0: other
17: way around.
0: Yeah.
17: But anyways, it takes quite a bit to amend the Constitution. And why is that? And it's really to in my eyes, is protect the minority, because if the majority can just do whatever you want, you have what's called the tyranny of the majority. The majority just does at will. You could essentially vote yourself the minority to be your slaves. If that was, that's exaggeration, but
0: well, that's the intent is to protect, protect the minority.
17: But to the furthest from the degree, and then you also want to look at, the vast number of organizations. You just take your local boards or your most of your organizations. In order to change the bylaws, what do you need? You usually need a 2/3 vote because they don't want it just to be,
0: regular basis.
17: Yeah, times are changing, and then every year the Constitution changes.
0: Sure.
17: California, I think they have about 11, 12, 13 measures every time, every 2 years, and we're going to get to be that way, being that it's so cheap to run constitutional measures comparison to other states. And that's what we have actually in this campaign. All the money that's opposing it is all from out of state.
0: Right.
17: Basically, because they want the ability to come in and change
0: things easily.
17: And change different things.
0: Mm-hmm.
17: So, and then the question I'd really ask for the people that are against this is, what do you want to change about the Constitution right now? What don't you like about the Constitution?
0: Mm-hmm.
17: Right. Is there something that we missed after all these years that we need to change it? That's a pressing matter. I would submit to say that, the Constitution in North Dakota is pretty good right now. Let's take one of the issues that's come up recently with term limits, right?
0: Sure.
17: I know the audience here is in favor of term limits, right?
0: Yep.
17: Well, do you want to continue to have that in the Constitution the way it is now? Or do you want to protect that?
0: Mm-hmm.
18: Mm-hmm. For example, you could have some, let's say there's some wealthy philanthropist that just decides, I want to change things in North Dakota. I got $2 million. Mm-hmm. I push, whether it be getting rid of the term limits we have or changing the ones we have, mm-hmm. that could be easily done with term limits. Mm-hmm. And you know, some people say, well, it's not that big of a difference. It's 50% versus 60%. Mm-hmm. Well, all these big organizations work on polls. So they'll come in and they'll say, okay, well, the polls say that 58% of the people we'll do something. Boom. Let's do the measure. Right. Right,
0: because they use that simple majority to go ahead and so when do something.
18: When we're at 60%, now when they look at these polls, they're going to have to be polling at close to that, you know, margin of error, mm-hmm. closer to 63-65%.
0: Sure.
18: In order for them to, for somebody to throw the money at it and say, mm-hmm. yeah, it's worth our time to go and change things.
0: Mm-hmm. A couple of texts to get to right quick at 775-5559. Well, somebody says, my lovely bride, I'm pretty sure the dinner is being held at the White House. So an answer to the previous question. 775-5559. Is this Representative Vetter's last term due to term limits?
18: Yes, it is my last term in the House.
0: Yep. Okay.
18: I cannot run in the House anymore.
0: Okay. A texter wants to know, isn't it hypocritical that Measure 1 needs 50% plus one vote?
18: I don't think so because the Constitution is, I don't know why it was set up in the beginning at 50%. Mm-hmm. Research I've done, I haven't been able to find the reason why. Mm-hmm. But if you look at most every Constitution, that's how they're set up and that's how they're able to change.
0: Mm-hmm. The Constitution protects.
18: I would not be against. For instance, if this 60% passes, mm-hmm. I would not be against. Because there's been a lot of talk. What about the legislature? Well, the legislature doesn't change the Constitution; they just propose measures.
0: Right.
18: But I would not be against changing. Now that wouldn't be a law; it would be a House. It would be a mm-hmm. a House or a Senate rule.
0: Right.
18: Where I would have no problem saying, you know what, if we want to propose measures for the Constitution, you need a 60% vote inside of the legislature to get it proposed out to the public. I would mm-hmm. have no problem with that. Mm-hmm. I think that would be in line of what. The person was talking about.
0: Sure. 775-5559, you're on with Representative Vetter. Go ahead, please.
1: Hey, Steve, I have two questions. What do you think about the car clubs and the street racing in Grand Forks? And my second question is, what is your opinion of the Socialist Democrat Communist Party? We have them here all over North Dakota. We've got a few in Grand Forks. I'll hang up and listen. Thanks.
0: Okay, you want to tackle those?
18: Sure. I haven't been keeping up, but I know I've heard of street racing and some of that stuff going on in like Fargo, mm-hmm. some of the Fargo areas that I've heard from different people. I was not aware it was happening in Grand Forks.
0: It's becoming an issue. Yeah.
18: Okay, so I mean, that would be more of a question on, what's our sheriff?
0: Either the county or the local law enforcement.
18: I mean, obviously, I would be against racing on the streets. It would be a danger to.
0: Would that even be worthy having some kind of a state movement? Shouldn't that be a local city ordinance?
18: It's already against the law. From my perspective, would I present and propose a law dealing with something like that? I mean, I think it already mm-hmm. is.
0: Yeah.
18: Is that something that needs to be, if it's something that the sheriff says, you know what, all these people are doing it and they're not getting in trouble, that would be something where they would come to the legislature and say, you know what, it's a B misdemeanor. We want to make it an A misdemeanor. Sure. We want to make it a felony or we want to make, so that proposals like that might come to us. But generally speaking, that's going to come to us. That's somebody that's directly affected. So you're going to get like the sheriffs coming to you saying, hey, this is a problem. Can you help us out with it? Or if it's really more of a problem in a local area. As far as the socialist comment, I haven't had to deal with, that's more of a national politics type of mm-hmm. thing.
0: Right.
18: I know there are a couple of candidates, legislative candidates that are endorsed by the Democrat Socialist Party. Mm-hmm. I don't think it in any way that socialism really works well with our system. Now that some will say, well, we have, you know, Social Security and we have some of these other, quote, socialist systems.
0: Mm-hmm.
18: However, when you go full socialism with what, you know, full takeover of the government or the government really jumping into certain types of things, it starts to become a problem because you start, you know, the people that aren't good at an industry are making decisions. You know, mm-hmm. look no further than Venezuela,
0: yeah.
18: where you take a system where no longer the oil experts are the ones making the decisions on how much to drill and what to do. And as far as pumping that oil out, it's now bureaucrats,
0: mm-hmm.
18: you know, and, you know, segueing into the next measure.
0: I was going to say, let's refocus back on. I got a couple of texts to get to right quick, and then we get to the second measure. Let me see. The Constitution protects the rich minority, not the poor minority. I think it's actually the other way around in practice. It sometimes can be problematic.
18: Generally speaking, the rich have control of the majority,
0: mm-hmm.
18: usually speaking. Usually you don't have the poor in the majority mm-hmm. running things.
0: Yeah. Be real, the Republicans' way of keeping abortion illegal in North Dakota. Okay.
18: Well, what he's saying there is it would be an easier measure mm-hmm. to pass if they did a measure on abortion at 50%. But that's with anything.
0: Mm-hmm.
18: You know, like I just said, with term limits. What yeah. about the Ethics Commission? What about sure. really anything in the Constitution?
0: The bar should be higher, in my opinion.
18: And, that's, you know, yeah. and, you know, like and a lot of other people brought up, well, what do you want to change? Well, we want to do the property tax measure. You know, mm-hmm. that was a measure. Well, I would submit to you if that was a statutory measure,
0: mm-hmm.
18: It would have easily passed, and because it could have been changed in the sense of, you know, that measure had taxed, for instance, businesses, oil companies. It says you don't no longer have to pay taxes. Well, that would be a huge problem in the West, because your oil companies and, you know, like a Walmart or something like that, they pay enough taxes that pay most of the county taxes. So if we just eliminate them, how does that benefit us? Now, taking property taxes away from the citizens, I'm all for that. I pay property taxes along with the rest of everybody else. And it is, you know, one of the highest taxes you pay as a North Dakotan mm-hmm. because the rest of our taxes are fairly low.
0: Mm-hmm. A text to 775-5559. Are the state mill or the state bank considered socialism? How would Representative Vetter describe it?
18: Well, you bring up a good point
0: mm-hmm.
18: that, they would be considered more of a socialist type of thing. You know, they were, it was actually 1916 to about 1922, 24, somewhere in that time frame.
0: Mm-hmm.
18: In that short amount of time, I can't remember exactly what the party name was, that took over, but they had revamped a lot of these rules
0: mm-hmm.
18: and they had, there was a couple more organizations other than those, but, the mill was set up basically to fight because you had these small farmers in mm-hmm. North Dakota, and they had to compete with these large corporations in Minneapolis.
0: And the state.
18: And then the state's bigger than these large yep. corporations. Mm-hmm. So ultimately, and if you look, see who won, I mean, ultimately, the government won because we're the mill that's still operating, whereas I don't know how many mills are operating in Minneapolis anymore.
0: Yeah, and it gave the local farmers a venue for being able to bring their crops.
18: The bank is an interesting thing because it's unique. We are the only state with
0: a state bank.
18: And what's even more interesting is if you look back at the history, the legislators that were elected to get rid of the state that said, "Hey, this was a bad idea. These guys mm-hmm. are, you know, for setting up this bank." They came into office and they literally said, "Oh, wait a second," because it just got approved
0: mm-hmm.
18: with all the depositories just came in.
0: Sure.
18: At the time when the anti-bank people came into office, and they thought, "Well, gee, this might be an idea just to keep this bank because it's kind of a good idea to have our state having our own bank, or at least it is from the state standpoint of, you know, from a legislator's standpoint." Well, that's, you know, more money and stuff that is available.
0: Hmm. Has there been any interest in a state-owned and run refinery like that, and like the North Dakota mill? That's an interesting question, because does North Dakota even necessarily produce the oil in capacity for a refinery? And what, I don't know.
18: I don't know if there's the money for that. I know it's funny that they say that, because there's the big talk right now going on is the fertilizer plant
0: mm-hmm.
18: going being or. You know, building a fertilizer plant
0: sure.
18: in Grand Forks here, and that would be a $2.5 billion project. That would be huge for this area.
0: Mm-hmm.
18: Now, the thing they're talking about is how is the state going to get paid back their money if they invest? Because they can get a bunch of federal money, but the federal money only comes if state money is invested in it. So, you know, there's been some talk of the state taking an equity stake in this company,
0: mm-hmm.
18: which, you know, can mm-hmm. be argued one way or another because, yeah. you know, he had just said, you know, there's people that are fiercely against that.
0: Mm-hmm.
18: You know, some will say, well, let's just do that for a little while, then sell our stake. And that would get us, you know, there's some people that would say, let's do, you know, the mill runs pretty good. Why don't we do the same thing here? You know, so that would be a question coming up, coming into the future. It's a little hard for me to be against a project that's $2.5 billion
0: mm-hmm.
18: in Grand Forks and what that would do for our local economy here.
0: Mm-hmm.
18: you know, but that's going to be a big question that comes up in the next, this session and the next.
0: Sure. We're talking with State Representative for District 18, Steve Vetter, in studio with me this afternoon. We've really been kind of digging into the we're on the First Amendment, or the first, excuse me, proposal here for the constitutional amendment to go ahead and change things. The free school lunches, I know that's also been a kind of a hot topic of conversation. We'll get into that as well. Let's see. Texter wants to know, how did Representative Vetter, if you're willing to share, to vote on Kratom and why?
18: How did I on the Kratom issue in mm-hmm. the special session?
0: Yeah,
18: I voted to. I was one of the people that wanted all the different stuff that the information I received.
0: Mm-hmm.
18: It appears to me that the synthetic Kratom is mm-hmm. what everybody's talking about is the bad stuff,
0: mm-hmm.
18: and ultimately is what's caused some of the health issues for people.
0: Mm-hmm.
18: The legal, I was yet to see anything where the legal Kratom actually is killing people. And so my philosophy on drugs is it's a safety issue. If something, mm-hmm. if something can kill you, that's when we need to step in and start regulating. And I felt, based on several of the different letters that I got, one of the most touching letters I got was a guy that said, he said, you know what, all you're going to do is you're going to take away the ability for my 80-year-old grandma, you're going to turn my 80-year-old grandma into a criminal. Mm. She takes this stuff for her pain.
0: Mm-hmm.
18: Right now, she doesn't live by a border.
0: Mm-hmm.
18: You know, because that's really the other issue with the Kratom is if you're, you know, when 60% of the population lives 15 minutes from one of our borders and you can just drive across the way and get, so if we ban it completely, mm-hmm. I feel like everybody's just going to be going over the synthetic stuff.
0: Yeah.
18: Whereas if we allow the legal or the natural
0: mm-hmm.
18: Kratom to be sold here and, you know, just for 21 and up, I felt like it'd be healthier for our citizens, for the ones that are doing it. They'd be doing the stuff that's regulated versus going over to the other states. Cause that's just what happened. If we ban it, they're just going to go over to the other states.
0: So did you vote yes or no for the natural?
18: I voted for the natural. So yeah. I voted against the bill that was brought over.
0: Mm-hmm.
18: And then therefore, because we killed that bill,
0: sure.
18: the Senate changed the bill. And then therefore the natural Kratom is,
0: mm-hmm. okay.
18: is going to be regulated versus banned.
0: A complicated situation, no doubt. Nothing seems to be so straightforward when you start trying to please all parties. One more question here, and then we're going to take a segue before we get to the bottom of the hour. Mark, what does Mr. Vetter think if Measure 2 passes for lunches? And we're going to talk about that, I think, coming up next, but I'll give you a little food for thought. Measure 2 passes for lunches for all students in public schools. Will the public schools see less per pupil payments in the 27-28 in return? So something to consider.
18: Yeah, that's a great question.
0: Yeah, so I'll let you think about that as we move forward. Talking with Representative Steve Vetter. I don't know why I'm having so trouble keeping your name straight today. It's just, I think I'm old. For District 18, Grand Forks, and the district goes up towards Manville. Is that correct?
18: Yep. It basically hugs the Red River.
0: Yep.
18: It's about 17th Avenue South, I believe, is the cutoff along
0: yes.
18: The river there,
0: yep.
18: and then we just go all the way down to mm-hmm. Manville. It's
0: yep.
18: it's the only one that's not.
0: It's an interesting shape. Yeah.
18: Remotely square. It's kind of all over the place.
0: It is an interesting shape. So we'll continue the conversation with Representative Vetter next.
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0: in my
1: Chevrolet. I figure since we're talking Kratom here at the end of the first half hour, I thought a little Charlie Daniels Uneasy Rider would be appropriate. Mark Ewens with you on this KNOX afternoon. Representative Steve Vetter in the building. We've been talking about the two measures we're going to discuss. Measure one, raising the approval threshold for constitutional amendments. As we come back out of the news break, I think I'd like to ask Steve about the free school meals for K-12 students. So before we hit the newsroom, though, one more question. 775-5559. You're on with Representative Vetter. Go ahead.
2: Yeah, let me just get a quick one in. This is Joshua Fisher here, a.k.a. J Money. And I really respect Representative Vetter for coming on the radio and taking the tough questions. I will continue to be tough on him. My question before the break is, how does he feel about Representative Fedorchuk? That's a hard name. But Julie Fedorchuk withdrawing from the Prairie Public debate. I'm curious his thoughts on that. Thanks.
1: Okay. Well, I guess if that's something you want to tackle in 30 seconds or a minute.
3: Well, I mean, I guess.
1: Because that's her decision. So.
3: I mean, I guess it's not really me for me to weigh in on it. Now, personally, I can weigh in on my own. I have attended all the debates and all the different things when it comes to my own particular office. Generally speaking, it's always best to the more transparency, the better. I can't tell you exactly. I know she's doing the Rob Port interview or the debate as far as I know. Mm-hmm. So I think it would be different if she was skipping debates altogether. But I believe she is doing a debate on the Rob Port show. So, and you know, I don't know, is there going to be further ones? Part of the argument was made was, do you want to include those independent candidates in the debate?
1: Mm-hmm.
3: And that's always been a question. Do you want a whole bunch of candidates, or you just want? You know, do you want the main two candidates that have the best chance of winning debating? And, you know, that,
1: yeah,
3: you know,
1: and
3: yeah. I tend to want the best candidates unless I'm cheering for one of the independent candidates that
1: sure.
3: that doesn't get a chance. Then I'm obviously going to have a different opinion and wanting them having a chance to.
1: Yeah.
3: To debate.
1: So that's a question perhaps to chime in on another vendor, shall we say, and ask her that directly. So,
3: yes.
1: Yeah. Okay. Very good. It is 31 minutes past the hour. Time to get across the hallway to the KNOX newsroom. We've got Representative Steve Vetter in the building, and we will continue the conversation with him next.
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5: Breezy in upper 60s today with partly sunny skies. Your KNOX five-day forecast follows the news. Good afternoon. Here are your latest stories. North Dakota voters can start requesting and returning absentee ballots today. Ballots must now be received, not just postmarked, by 7 p.m. on Election Day. Early in-person voting runs October 22nd through November 2nd, and Election Day is November 3rd. The state does not require voter registration, but voters do need a valid ID. Grand Forks Police warning residents about a social media trend called Kick the Door, where juveniles bang on doors and then flee, and then post a video online. Police say it's happened repeatedly and are urging parents to talk to their kids, noting charges could result. Four people are facing federal charges after Border Patrol agents say a sensor activation and high-speed chase in Pembina County uncovered a human smuggling operation. Eric Lester and Christopher Marchetta, both of Louisiana, charged with transporting and harboring two women from Belize. And enrollment at North Dakota's public colleges remains stable after years of growth. The state's 11 institutions reported more than 47,000 students this fall, down slightly from last year. University of North Dakota saw its seventh straight year of growth, nearing 16,000 students. This look at news brought to you by Radium. I'm Jennifer Leverenz, KNOX News.
1: Our next update from Jennifer Leverenz in the KNOX newsroom will come at 5:02. 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And at 33, coming up on 34 minutes past the hour, it is time now for the KNOX American Federal 5-day forecast. As we go through the rest of the day, lots of clouds hanging around. 69 is the expected high with southerlies to 15. Partial clearing in 55 tonight, south winds being light. A few peaks of sun in 71 Friday. Showers return Saturday in 67. Variable sunshine, 72. Sunday, Monday showers come back in 66. We're getting kind of a wet pattern settling in. 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At last report, outside the KNOX studios, 66 degrees with overcast skies and a light south wind. Some texts we'll get to as we move forward on this KNOX afternoon, and we will continue the conversation with North Dakota Representative Steve Vetter in the studio. We're going to talk a little bit about the free school meals for K through 12 students lunch program as we get into the second half, and a text or two to get to as well to wrap up the first hour on this KNOX afternoon. Mark Ewens.
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0: Mark Ewens with you on this Can of Wex afternoon. It is a Thursday, the 24th of September. In the studio with me this afternoon in this hour, Representative Steve Vetter of North Dakota District 18. Remember when you asked me the other day if we could break apart the two-party system, one holding politicians like Vetter's feet to the fire? He wants to keep it a two-party system. You know what? I mean, and I know this texter, we've been having this conversation, that there tends to be something of a stranglehold when you have the two parties, because it's always keeping anybody else from maybe bringing substantial change in. What is it with the system?
1: I mean, personally,
0: right now,
1: I would be open to having, you know, more of a party system. You know, it's just that, these are the cards we're dealt, mm-hmm. and this is the system we're in, where all of our laws, like, for instance, in North Dakota, basically you have to have a certain percentage of the vote. There's all these different rules just to get on the ballot. That's mm-hmm. why you see the Libertarian Party a lot of time is not on the ballot, because they have to get a certain amount of signatures.
0: That'll
1: so within our laws, it's very hard to have because there's been talk about this. You know, being that, you know, the Republican Party has pretty much runs Bismarck, with a supermajority. Mm-hmm. But in reality, you have, you know, one, two, maybe three factions within the Republican Party. And essentially, there's always been talk that, you know, the second faction is bigger than the Democrats. So do they start their own party? Do they, mm-hmm. you know, but the amount of money and effort you'd really have to go into it, would that really be worth it? And really what it's come down to when those decisions have been made is it's too much money to essentially create another party. And that's probably one of the biggest reasons, you know, you don't have the activism and you don't have the money for that third party. Otherwise, we would have a, you know, Libertarian Party. You know, if you look in our history of the United States, there's mm-hmm. been several presidents
0: right.
1: that had, you know, two or three or even four parties running at during the ticket.
0: At one time,
1: parties. It's not un-American or anything like that. It's just the matter of this is the way our system has kind of broken down to be.
0: Societally.
1: And the laws right now kind of almost prohibit third parties. And most states are like that.
0: Yeah.
1: And I'm assuming it's that way because the parties in power put the laws that way.
0: Exactly.
1: To make sure the other parties don't come up.
0: Yeah.
1: But like, you know, you take like a New York, mm-hmm. that's why they have like four parties. There's one time the conservatives ran everything. Mm-hmm. So the Republican Party broke up and they had the Republicans and then they had the conservatives, right? Mm-hmm. Well, now that the Democrats run everything, they have the Democrats and then they have the Workers Party or mm-hmm. actually the DSA or
0: now
1: whatever.
0: So, yep.
1: So now they have kind of a separation because they wanted to kind of take everything with the two parties.
0: Mm-hmm.
1: But it kind of almost backfires because now you have, and you're seeing part of that is, you know, so do we want a conservative party fighting with the Republicans, kind of like how the DSA is fighting with
0: the Democrats?
1: I mean, I don't know. I mean, I don't.
0: And maybe
1: usually
0: that's
1: it doesn't
0: healthy.
1: Work to divide, but
0: yeah,
1: politics is a game of addition, not subtraction.
0: Mm-hmm.
1: And so it usually by adding it wins you elections. Subtracting usually doesn't. So.
0: Yeah, that's usually then parties end up kind of coming together anyway to meet their quote unquote common enemy. So,
1: yeah.
0: We wanted to talk about the free lunch meals for K-12. Measure 2 would add a new section to the North Dakota Constitution related to state funding of school meals, would require public schools to provide free meals to students. The measure is generally described as providing one free breakfast and one free lunch to K-12 students through state-funded source. And that's from sos.nd.gov. So that's the verbs and nouns
1: okay.
0: on the Secretary of State webpage.
1: Yep. So basically what it does is it's going to say that it's not a policy, it's a right, because it's going into the Constitution. We were just talking about mm-hmm. the Constitution. It's a right. It would be a right that every child, the state would provide a breakfast and a lunch. So that's in all your schools, rural.
0: One free breakfast, one free lunch, K-12
1: students. That'd be your rural schools
0: yep.
1: and your more urban schools.
0: Mm-hmm.
1: The tribes are involved in it, and so
0: yep.
1: are private schools. Everybody's involved except for homeschool kids, as far as I know. But the private schools and the tribes would need to sign up for it. But obviously, they're going to sign up for free money, I would think.
0: Mm-hmm.
1: But getting into that, what I just said, free, right? Okay, so let's get into the reasons what's kind of deceptive about this measure. We already have free lunches for every needy child in North Dakota right now. We have a no shame law. So any child that walks up to get lunch, they can't be shamed and they get their lunch. No matter, even if it's somebody that comes from a wealthy family and then just doesn't want to pay, there is no, it's not like they're, the collection companies are coming for them. So we technically already have free lunch already. Now, granted, it's for the federal, the feds pay for everything for the SNAP, people under SNAP and under federal benefits already. They come in and pay that money, and they'll continue to pay that money if this passes. The people, there's also the group of people that sign up for federal. Now, we would lose those people because those people are going to no longer sign up. But so we have that. So we have the fact that every child is already fed and we already have this. It's costing us around about $5 million, $6 million a year versus the $120, $130 of what this measure is going to be. The second thing is there's no such thing as free lunch. We've all heard that expression before. And this will, and this might be able to happen to answer the one of the callers or texts where they said, one of the text messages was, you know, what are, where are we gonna, are we gonna lower the per pupil payment? Where's this money gonna come from?
0: Right.
1: Well, that's the exact question. Is when I say there's no such thing as free lunch, when we take, we just don't have a magical tree out there with this money sitting out there, and we're just gonna just take from this tree and now pay these lunches. We're going to have to take from another program that's currently being funded. Generally speaking, we fund, you know, people that are considered needy. And so therefore, you know, we're going to be taking from a program for, where we consider a needy people. We're basically going to be funding the people, which would be the more wealthier families, breakfast and lunch. Because like I said, lunch is already being paid for. Breakfast is not. This would, that's one of the big expenses to the measure is adding the breakfast into the mix. The third third thing I'd really like to talk about, and that's one thing that nobody else is talking about this measure, and that's choice. I thought, you know, we just had this big argument. So whenever the government gets involved in anything, whenever the government takes over anything, what are the, what comes along with their money?
0: Well, rules, regulations, requirements.
1: Exactly. So they get, so they're going to take over this, the lunches. Now they're going to decide. So what we're giving up is choice. We're giving up the choice of what we're feeding our children. Because now for a few dollars a day, we've decided that, hey, we'll give up our choice of what our children eat every day. You know, there's this big argument on vaccines and what are, if we should get vaccines, when she, you know, we shouldn't get them. We should, it should be up to people's choice, right? Well, now the thing that all of our kids are putting into their bodies, or all the food they're putting into their bodies, we're now handing that decision over to the government and saying, "Here, you make that choice. You decide what our kids eat." And so, I really think that is actually the worst reason for this going into effect is the fact that we give that up for a few dollars a day. We're giving up the choice of what we feed our kids.
0: 775-5559. You're on with Representative Vetter. Go ahead, please.
2: Yeah, just a question and then a statement. I'll give the statement first.

0: cycle. Usually it does, sometimes it doesn't, and it gets voted down every time. But I would say it would be probably a positive thing to legalize, because the estimated tax revenue from recreational marijuana is, it's kind of a large gap. It's between 6 and 19 million, right? And I was kind of thinking, what if a guy took the tax revenue from that, averaged it out to, let's say we get $10 million, right? That would average out to about $1,000 per teacher in North Dakota. And I think it'd be cool to divvy the tax revenue up from the marijuana into a fund called the Classroom Fund to help teachers buy certain things around their classroom they need, so they don't have to dig into their own pockets, which a lot of them do. You know, I think it'd be very positive. You'd eliminate a lot of, you know, nonsense that law enforcement has to go through, and you would also be able to give a couple bucks to the teachers. Not much. It's $1,000 for 9 months, you know, but it's something.
1: Sounds like we got a future legislator here that I'm talking to.
0: No, I could never do politics. No, thank you. I like my soul, but I mean, that's a good one.
2: Thanks for the call.
1: No, it's a good idea from the perspective of, you know, it's, you know, tugging at the heartstrings, you know, and that's one of the ways something like that would pass. However, what was the first question? He threw me off with the second question.
2: Oh Lordy! Yeah, I know, there was the
1: it was with the school lunches.
2: Yeah, well, we know the school lunches are going to pass. That's going to be a thing.
1: It's a matter of, it's got to come from somewhere. I can't remember exactly what his question was on the school lunches, but that would be a way. Unfortunately, the cannabis would not be enough tax base to pay for school lunches, because it's quite a bit more than that, but that would be interesting. And you know, it is interesting, is every time you drive by the East Grand Forks place, you generally see North Dakota license plates. So
2: yep, so we're missing out on something.
1: We're missing out on a lot of tax revenue that would,
2: yep,
1: you know.
2: 775-5559, thanks for hanging. You're with Representative Vetter. Go ahead.
3: Oh, thank you, gentlemen. So I haven't decided how I'll vote on Measure 2 yet, because, frankly, the argument against it is very appealing. You know, if the poor kids are already being fed, then this seems like something we don't really need to do. But I'm going to push back on something that I see as a bit of a logical fallacy. I believe Representative Vetter said that if Measure 2 passes, parents are giving up the choice of what they feed their kids. But wouldn't parents still be able to send their kids to school with a bag lunch? Wouldn't they still have a choice to not have their kids eat what the school's providing? Or are we mandating that the kids must eat what the schools would be providing for food? I'll hang up and listen. Thanks.
1: No, we are not mandating. They could certainly bring a lunch, and it's just a matter of, generally speaking, when something's free, what do people do? They gravitate towards something that's free, and they would view it as a benefit. This is the benefit I get. You know, I don't pay for these lunches. I mean, I feel like it'd be so much more of a benefit if these families are struggling that much to pay the lunches. It would make so much more sense to me just to say, here's $1,000 voucher for the year, and they would come out so much more ahead than what we're doing here. And one of the big costs is the adding of the breakfast. And that's one of the huge costs of the difference between, you know, what we're paying now and what the, you know, that and the little bit of federal money. It's not a lot, but I mean, we'd still use some millions of dollars from the feds. But
2: before I take this next call, there's just one point I want to make. And this is for me, as a former fed, you know, we talk, and I hear you use the term, and we all do it. We all say it, state, local, federal money. We sometimes forget that it's our money. If it weren't for the taxpayers, there would be no federal government budget. If it weren't for taxpayers, there wouldn't be a state or a city budget. So a lot of times we inadvertently fall into this math. Well, the federal money is going to pay for this. The state money is going to pay for that. No, it's our money. And I think sometimes we don't necessarily have enough representation down at this level. We want to lay a lot of blame up the food chain. But how often are we ready to actually get on the ballot and be involved personally?
1: The feds always do it. They dangle the money. They do it for highway projects.
2: Exactly.
1: They do it for anything. They say, here's the money.
2: Yeah.
1: Or they do it in the legislature, where they say, let's pass this bill.
2: Yeah.
1: And if you pass it, the feds will give us money.
2: Exactly.
1: That's kind of.

0: of telling us what to do.
1: Yeah, but it's our money. 775-5559, thanks for hanging. You're with Representative Vetter.
2: Yes, Representative Vetter. I think Jay Money's call brought up a possible question in terms of control of lunches. And I think the point you were trying to make was when you have, for example, a state that is going to be providing all of the money for meals, then the state gets its fingers into what is being served in the schools directly.
0: Exactly.
2: The schools will have less and less determination of what they're feeding the kids. So your local control is being lost in that sense. If the state's looking at ways to save money on school lunches, fine, maybe there'll be just some straight up bologna sandwich, something, you know, just across the state. There will be a general standard and you'll have to use these products. And it will provide nutrition to kids. They aren't going to like it. They'll probably be throwing it away. You understand where I'm going with it.
0: Yep.
2: When you have that kind of a program and you have a higher level of government involved, they come up with certain standards. You lose the control that you had locally, and things never, ever seem to turn out like you want.
0: I'm with the government, and I'm here to help.
1: Yep, exactly.
0: That's what Reagan said.
1: 775-5559. We're down to 3.5 minutes on this. Caller, you with Representative Vetter. Go ahead.
3: Yeah, Steve. See, I was nominated to be Lieutenant Governor of North Dakota position a few years ago by the Libertarian Party. But the problem came up with I was pro-life and anti-abortion. And I was just wondering, where do you stand on the abortion issue? Thank you.
1: If you want to answer that, I'm sure.
0: Yeah, I'm pro-life. Mm-hmm. I've been pro-life. I'm a Catholic. It's my belief. I believe that, it's innocent life that's being killed.
1: Mm-hmm. 775-5559. Like I say, we're running out of time unless you're willing to stay for, I don't know what your schedule is. You're probably busy, but, you tell me.
0: Well, I don't know I can stay for a few minutes if you.
1: Yeah, but you're. I know. We talked about this earlier. You got a pack thing. Schools not in favor of free lunch bill. Representative Vetter is correct that there is already processes in place to address this, and no student goes without food at school. Many high school students don't eat lunches at school. Many bring bag lunches. And in the past, most schools have had 25% to 30% of the students qualified for free and reduced lunch. So why is the dollar amount so high? $134 million over 2 years for the state if this measure passes.
0: Dollar amounts quite a bit higher, I believe, mainly because the biggest thing is the breakfast.
1: Mm-hmm.
0: And essentially, especially in your rural schools, see, mm-hmm. I don't think it's going to be that big of a deal to add breakfast, for instance, Grand Forks or Fargo.
1: Mm-hmm.
0: But adding breakfast to Manville or to, what's that school up north, Tri-County?
1: Tri-County, okay.
0: Yeah, something like that. Mm-hmm. You know, now we're talking a little bit more money to do those types of things. That's one of the bigger expenses. And then, let's face it, whenever government gets involved in anything, what happens is it generally gets more costly. We're not talking, we don't usually save money by getting government involved in it.
1: Mm-hmm. Let's see here. How come schools are not doing the children's laundry? Okay. A texter says property tax relief. I think a lot of people will talk about that they would just as soon have property tax relief. Mm-hmm. Built into that. The previous caller represents the best way to give people the money back. Just never collect it to begin with, Scott Meyer. So,
0: that's true.
1: Yeah, that's it. We've got 45 seconds. I know you've got to go, so unfortunately we can't. We'll have to do this again at a time when you've got. So final thoughts in 30 seconds.
0: Well, I just feel that we should protect our Constitution so we don't have out-of-state interests coming in and changing what we believe and what our core fundamental values should be.
1: Mm-hmm.
0: I also think that Measure 2 can be accomplished, just like, when the property tax reform failed. I think that if this school lunch fails, we could still, we could up the minimum amount. We could do things to make it a little bit better for people. So
1: I got to let you go at that point, Representative Vetter. Maybe we can get you back in studio again soon.
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15: ABC News, I'm Michelle Franzen. Following meetings at the White House between President Trump and President Xi from China, the White House will host a state dinner in honor of China's leader and his wife tonight. Here's ABC's Karen Travers.
16: He's getting a lot of pushback from lawmakers right now, Democrats and Republicans, who say that the president should be putting pressure on China because of the close ties that China has with Iran as their biggest trading partner, as the biggest purchaser of Iranian oil, that if they really want to put the squeeze on Iran to make a deal and end this war, doing it through China is the way to do it.
15: A developing nor'easter off the coast of the Carolinas taking aim at the Northeast and New England this weekend. The start times for the weekend Red Sox and Cubs games at Fenway Park have been adjusted to avoid the storms. Residents, meantime, in New Mexico dealing with flash flooding from back-to-back storms this week. Burn-scarred communities near Rudioso are hardest hit. On Wall Street today, stocks ending mixed. This is ABC News. New York's Attorney General Letitia James suing prediction betting site Polymarket, accusing the company of running an illegal gambling operation.
17: The federal lawsuit alleged that Polymarket is an illegal, unlicensed gambling operation that exposes New Yorkers to serious personal and financial risk. Polymarket argues they aren't subject to state gambling laws because they're technically selling financial contracts, something regulated by the federal government. But the New York Attorney General says that under state law, it's the same thing as gambling. It needs a license to operate. The federal lawsuit comes as Polymarket sees a massive boom in business, on track to facilitate more than $70 billion in trades just this year. Peter Haralamus, ABC News, New York.
15: In the Pacific, Tropical Storm Nolo, now less than 300 miles south of the Big Island of Hawaii, and is expected to strengthen into a hurricane soon. Preparations underway on the islands after several recent storms have battered Hawaii. Michelle Franzen, ABC News.
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19: Partial sunshine and upper 60s today with breezy south winds. Your KNOX five-day forecast follows the news. Good afternoon. Here are your latest stories. Grand Forks police say a man is facing three counts of attempted murder after a Wednesday crash involving pedestrians. Officers say Ian Schneeweiss hit two pedestrians and another vehicle before crashing into a tree and an apartment building on South 16th Street. He fled but was arrested nearby. The injured pedestrians were treated at All True Hospital for non-life-threatening injuries. Schneeweiss is being held at the Grand Forks Correctional Center. North Dakota's Measure 1 would raise the threshold for constitutional amendments to 60%, up from a simple majority. Statutory measures would stay the same. Supporters say it protects the Constitution. Opponents say it raises barriers for voters. Voters will decide in November. North Dakota lawmakers want the state's development fund shut down after an audit found missing records and risky loans tied to more than $90 million in public money. The Audit and Fiscal Review Committee voted to recommend closing the fund and referring findings to the Attorney General. And Minnesota State University Moorhead launching a 30-credit hybrid master's program in artificial intelligence, completable in a year. Applications are now open. This look at news is brought to you by Grand Cities Monument. I'm Jennifer Leverenz, KNOX News.
1: 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Coming up on 5:04, it is time now for the KNOX American Federal five-day forecast. Lots of clouds through the remainder of the day. 69 is the expected high with south winds to 15. Partial clearing in 55 tonight, light south winds. A few peaks of sun and 71 on Friday. Saturday, showers return in 67. Variable sunshine in 72 Sunday. Showers again and 66 on Monday. 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It is currently, 66 degrees, south wind at 6 miles per hour. Let's see. Now, I was fortunate. I conned Representative Vetter to sitting around. He says he's got about 20 minutes, but he's got to take a break after that. So I'll tell you what, caller, you've been waiting patiently through the break. You're on with Representative Vetter. Go ahead.
2: Well, I appreciate you sticking around and battling through all of these hard questions that you're getting and everything, too. But I want to point out two things. Number one, let's all remember how Colorado is doing with their collecting of the marijuana tax and how lucrative it's making that state. So we just won't go into that argument. But the one thing I wanted to I think clarify is you're saying that the state would have the authority over what the schools are actually feeding our children. And the clarification I want to give on that is the state already doing that. Our schools are actually creating a meal plan, and they actually have to submit it to the state, and it has to be approved.
0: Yes, that's correct, and that's why. But now it's everybody. You're correct. Anybody, you know, it's just that now if every single person is getting a lunch, essentially it takes that choice away from them. It's like right now they have the choice of do they want lunch or do they not, and if they want to pay the money, they get the lunch. If they don't, they don't get the lunch. They might go out to eat or use that money elsewhere. In addition, if they don't have the money, like I said, there is a no shaming law, so they ultimately can get that lunch. So you are correct that they have control already, but that's whenever you expand it. My point being is whenever the government controls anything, they want to put their two cents in, and that's ultimately what will happen.
20: And I can understand that because I work in a regulated industry that has the largest federal regulations that are out there and stuff too. But I just, I kind of feel like that misrepresented it a little bit because it made us think that, okay, well, they're going to say there's only going to be one meal plan, or that this is going to be the one lunch that everybody has to get and everything like that. But our schools are currently actually already doing that because they're creating their meal plan. They submit it to the state. State approves and says, yes, this is a healthy option and this is what they can do. So, I mean, that's where it was a little bit of a clarification thing, I think.
1: Okay. All right. Thank you very much.
20: Thank you.
1: Now, let's see. The previous caller referenced the best way to give people their money back, just never collect it to begin with, Scott Meyer. So I read you that quote off air.
0: And that's, and if you look at North Dakota government, how we've run things, I mean, really, we're a really low tax state in comparison to a lot of states. Our income tax, what the max rate is like 2%, I believe, something like that.
1: Mm-hmm.
0: You know, we got pretty low taxes. You know, obviously, people don't like the property taxes. I don't like them either. It's because it's pretty big. It's pretty sizable as far as a chunk of money in comparison to your income. So it is a big chunk of money in.
1: Mm-hmm.
0: And I certainly like that $1,600 rebate. In my case, I actually pretty much got it back because of my escrow. They were taking out way too much money out of my escrow. And then they said, we have way too much money in our escrow. We got to give you some of that money back. And lo and behold, guess how much that check was? It was for $1,600, the exact rebate that we're taking. So I think that's been good. Could have been bigger. I think it should have been bigger. That would have been my ideas. However, with a consensus of other legislators, that's what we came up with. And I think it really is a good chunk of money. And we're going to build on that in the future. I believe that it has the plan, taking some of that money. You know, obviously, what the budget's going to be like coming up, it's, it might be a little tight, but.
1: Mm-hmm. A text to 775-5559 asks a question which actually I've had researched one time previously. It's a good question, though. Does universal free breakfast and lunch improve academic outcomes?
0: That's what they say. They say that it does because every child, that's one of the arguments that they say about the lunches. I just think there's a more effective and efficient way to doing it. I don't think kids should go hungry, especially kids that need it.
1: Mm-hmm.
0: I just don't think that we should be using taxpayer funds to pay for Burgum's kids don't need, they don't need my money to pay for their lunches. You know?
1: And that gets to be the quandary. If I can afford it, why should I be paying someone else? But right, National Institutes of Health, for what it's worth, does show that generally positive associations with student focus, attendance, and test scores, though overall the academic research is kind of mixed.
0: But this measure
1: on a
0: won't
1: lot
0: change.
1: Of things.
0: This measure won't change that because, right. Like I said, any child that wants a lunch right now, they get one.
1: They get one, right. But for universal free lunch and breakfast programs, there is a somewhat positive association.
0: There is one other thing that we need to talk about, too, is that whenever you have, look at some of the places that have passed this, essentially this isn't over.
1: Right.
0: What's coming next is lunches in the summertime.
1: Sure.
0: Because you're going to be not used to paying that money, and all of a sudden the summertime hits.
1: Summer school.
0: And then people are going to be like, oh, that's a lot of money.
1: They don't have, yep.
0: Well, now they're going to have a summer school program. They know they've done it in a couple other states. So just be warned. It's not the end.
1: Yep. Who does the legislation need us to vote property tax out? Okay. Who does the legislation need us to vote property tax out? Because I know several people have put property tax as being I guess the question is, how do we get the property tax relief that a lot of people think we should have?
0: Well, I think right now the current plan, the governor's plan of what he wants to do is he wanted to take that $1,600 and build on it.
1: Mm-hmm.
0: Obviously what that needs, though, is our legacy fund needs to, because I believe it's interest from the legacy fund. If we start dipping into the legacy fund for other things, we won't have that money for tax relief. But I would agree with the caller, or with the texter, that if we can provide more money And, you know, my viewpoint is why tax people in the first place, like that, like Scott Meyer had said, if you don't have to tax them in the first place, you shouldn't. You know, mm-hmm. I would rather just have that money go right directly to people by not taxing them. However, you know, we do get a lot of taxes from, you know, oil and some of these other aspects other than just property tax.
1: Why does the legislation need us to vote? I know you're saying, okay, he meant why, not who. All right. So the texter, why does the legislation need us to vote, legislature need us to vote property tax out? So, okay, not who, but why. All right. Why does the legislation need us to vote property taxes out?
0: I'm still not understanding.
1: Yeah, I think it meant the legislature. So why does the legislation need us to vote the property tax out? Why don't they just take it, just give us the property tax relief?
0: We can, and actually the legislature, if you look, that's one of the things they've been doing for the last 15 years, and we finally put a cap on it, you know, the cap on the local governments. But what was happening is we were basically giving this tax relief, or before mm-hmm. my time, they were giving this tax relief, and then the local governments would just turn around and spend it and then increase taxes. So it's like, then the legislature, you know, because when the legislators go out and talk to people, what do they tell them? We want to lower property taxes. Well, it's local government that actually that charges the property taxes. So we're kind of dipping into something that's really not our purview, but that's all we hear from people when we go and talk to them, when we campaign. Mm-hmm. So therefore, when we go to Bismarck, we got to do something about it. And so we're trying to essentially always trying to cut down on that local tax.
1: Sure. 775-5559. You're on with Representative Vetter. Go ahead, please.
3: Yeah, I was wondering, what's your view on Social Security and the future of that? And what about to supplement that? How about having a national lottery for that?
0: Well, Social Security is a federal program, so it really doesn't. My opinion is, you know, I guess it doesn't really matter so much because it's not a state funded program. That is a federal funded program. I am for not taxing Social Security, and I know the last quote big beautiful bill or whatever they call it, that was one of the aspects of the bill. However, it doesn't completely not tax Social Security. It only goes up to a certain income amount. But I mean, I don't even know why we're taxing it in the first place. It's kind of ridiculous that when you put into a system for that many years and then you got to turn around and pay tax on it. It's pretty ridiculous in my eyes. And I'm glad we are at least not taxing the lower income folks on the Social Security side.
1: Mm-hmm. All right. Thank you for the call. Yeah. Meaning, why don't they just stop collecting the property tax? Everything, the way government works, Texter, and I'll step on your toes for a moment. Everything has to be driven basically by the people that you as a legislator has to actually see that there's an upwelling. It might be a very small number of people that are reaching out to you to say, let's get rid of property tax. And government typically doesn't respond unless there's kind of a groundswell mm-hmm. from the public for something. If it's kind of peripheral voices that are voicing this, you might talk to the individuals.
0: It's the number one thing that we hear when we go out and campaign, at least what I heard.
1: Right. It's the number one thing. But again, how many people actually then reach out to the legislature as a whole? Because if you didn't go out and talk to people, are you receiving a lot of text calls, emails, mails from the public saying, let's get rid of it?
0: And they don't realize it's your local entities that are actually the ones that are...
1: That might suffer the worst.
0: They're the ones that are charging the property tax, not the state. Mm-hmm. And so really there, though, and, you know, speaking of which, you know, the county commission actually cut, I don't know if you're aware of that, but our Grand Forks County Commission actually cut taxes. Mm-hmm. I mean, I think you should do that little cheer thing that you do on the radio, you know, that little cheer button you do, because they definitely deserve it. Cause I don't know how many local governments, especially in the situation that they are in, turn around and actually cut. So I think they should be commended on what they've done so far.
1: All I've got is Noah's positive bell. That's the only thing I've got. No, I don't have all the fancy.
0: I thought there was one that goes, yay.
1: I don't have all the fancy sound effects that the big boys have. So I know your time is, I thank you for sticking around. Is there something else you want to just hit us with before you go out? Because I know you're a busy guy.
0: I just wanted to kind of give you a little overview on some of those, on the measures and my thoughts on them. And that's pretty much it.
1: Yeah. No, I appreciate you taking the time because I know you're a pretty busy kind of guy. So even in the summertime when things are a little slow, but now we're back into the fall. So.
0: Yeah, just I'm an appraiser, so that's all I'm doing is just sitting in front of a computer appraising one house after another.
1: Still,
0: so it's a pretty exciting life, let me tell you.
1: Well, that's okay. Senator Steve Vetter, state representative for North Dakota District 18, in the studio with us, took a little extra time just to finish up a couple of questions from the previous hour. So thank you very much. Perhaps we can do this again at some point in the future before you get too busy with the session.
0: For sure. We got an organizational session coming in December. Interim reports are November. So maybe we'll get in December around that time frame. Yep,
1: something between Thanksgiving and Christmas, maybe.
0: Or I'll be able to maybe come in here and tell you about some of my bills that I'm doing. And
1: maybe spend a little more time. I don't know how much time you can carve out at one crack. I know you're pretty busy, but
0: time flies when you come here.
1: Well, I understand that. I've learned that from sitting on this side of the microphone. So thank you, Steve, for taking the time to come out and a little extra time to stick with us.
0: All right. Have a good day.
1: Yep, you as well. Representative Steve Vetter with us on this KNOX afternoon. So, yeah, it's interesting. And, that's the one thing. If you want to reach out to you, is your email, I presume, is up on the website if folks want to get a hold of you. So you can go ahead and look on the North Dakota Legislature website and reach out to you that way.
0: SMV.
1: Yeah, you can go ahead and just.
0: SMV at LEG, it's LEGIS.
1: Legis.gov.
0: Yep. But. It's right there on if you just Google North Dakota Legislature,
1: your picture comes up with an email
0: Steve
1: link.
0: Vetter, it's going to click on, it's pretty easy. We got a pretty user friendly website. I mean, you could literally go on there and check out everything about me if you really.
1: I think that's how I reached out to you the first time years ago.
0: Yeah. So.
1: Yeah. All right. Thank you very much. Very good. Steve Vetter, got to cut him loose. He's a busy guy. He's got work to do. Actual work to do. Just kidding. So. We're going to continue on this KNOX afternoon. Mark Ewens, I've got some other stuff to talk about as well.
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5: Here's your News Talk 1310 KNOX forecast. Lows dip down to about 56 with fog and spots tonight under overcast skies. Winds out of the southeast at around 5 miles an hour. Cloudy again tomorrow. Daytime highs approaching 72. 58 tomorrow night. Overcast. Upper 60s Saturday with showers likely. Low 70s, partly cloudy Sunday. I'm meteorologist Megan Mulford on News Talk 1310 KNOX. Right now, 65.
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8: I do have a new weather report, which is hot, sweaty.
6: As long as Mark is right half the time, he gets paid. And remember, he can be wrong with little or no advance warning. It's a Mark Ewan's afternoon on KNOX.

0: Welcome back to a KNOX afternoon on this, the 24th of September. 65 degrees outside the KNOX studios. Cloudy skies, maybe a little drizzle in the air. Yep, if you wish to reach out to Representative Etter, you can go to North Dakota Legislate. Just do a Google search on North Dakota Legislator. And the website's actually laid out pretty well. All the information, his contact information, his email, everything is there. And that goes for everybody in the legislature. When you go on the homepage, you can find everything you're looking for anybody that you wish to speak to. So it's actually a pretty easy website, pretty plain. So it makes it easy to navigate. So legislative councils, the newsletters, everything is in there. So you can go ahead and find out what you need. And they seem to be pretty reachable. And as we indicated, perhaps we'll have one more conversation with them later in the year. But the question then back to the listening audience is, how often are we involved? And I'm talking about myself as well, when it comes to voting, when it comes to going to, if they ever have meetings with the public, are they well attended? I mean, a lot of times legislators, and what I've heard in the past, is that they will announce that they're having a public hearing somewhere just to get together and discuss some of these issues. And you might get 50 or 100 people show up in a city the size of Grand Forks. That just doesn't cut it. So a lot of times, so I will throw it back on us as voters that we often don't get as involved as we could be. I appreciate the number of callers, the texters we've got that reach out to us, but a lot of times it's essentially the same relatively small number of people. So I'm not digging on you because you're the ones that are getting involved in the process. But of the, you know, how many eligible voters do we have in Grand Forks? I've just doing the raw estimate. If we've got, say, just for the shrieks, we've got 60,000 people in Grand Forks. I know we don't have that many now, but if we had 60,000 people in Grand Forks and you took everyone 18 years or older by the rolls, you would probably have somewhere in the neighborhood of 45,000 people that would be theoretically eligible to vote. And you look at the number of people that vote on any bill, any legislation, anytime we have a vote in the city of Grand Forks, the numbers are abysmal. So what's the one way we're going to change things? And that would be the question back to you at 775-5559. How do we get more people to vote? I'm not digging on you, Texter. I mean, really, I'm serious. It's an honest question. How do we get more people to, I appreciate the fact you're one of the, and the Texter knows who I'm talking to, you're one of the folks that regularly reaches out and asks the good questions. So, and I appreciate that. So I have the question before the committee is, how do we get people more involved in the government? I know people are busy. You've got jobs. You've got things to do. I recognize that. And most of our elected representatives, I feel, in North Dakota more so than other states, seem to do a relatively good job of making themselves available. How many people have picked up the phone and dialed the phone number that's on the website? How many people have sent an email or taken the time to go to the local representative's office? I mean, that gets to be the question. We all like to complain. I've got my hand raised, too. If you have the video on, you'll see my hand is raised. We've got people that, you know, that we like to complain. We like to ask questions. We like to make statements. But how often are we actually willing to get down and do the dirty work? It's just a question. It's just a question. So it is a government of the people, by the people, for the people. But if statistics are any indication, people have gotten so kind of jaded, I think, by the way the system is, the numbers of people that are involved are less and less and less. And that's never a good thing because government needs more people involved. And during one of the segues when we were off air and I was talking with Representative Vetter, I said, you know, and I kind of mentioned this, government actually often talks about their money. The government's money. It's like, it's not the government's money. When we speak with our representatives, whether they're state, federal, or local, we need to remind them, that's not your money. That's not the state money. That's not the government's money in Washington. That's our money. And if we are not happy with the way the system is being worked, we've got to, again, take a look in the mirror. And my hand is raised, because if we're not voting, if we're not getting involved, it's on us as the citizenry of the United States. And your thoughts and comments are always welcome at 775-5559, because just the number of people that are involved in the system has continued to decrease as time has gone on. And why do you think that is? So the question before the committee at 775-5559, how do we get people more involved again in whether it's state, federal, or local government? What do we do to make people understand that if you're not happy with the way things are going, become active and involved? But Mark, I'm working 8 hours a day. And by the end of the day, I've got to go pick the kids up. I'm just busy. There's things to do. And I'm just, my life is full. I understand that. And those are legitimate excuses. I've got that. Been there, done that. I was a shift worker for my whole life. But if there's something that's as important about anything as our government, we find the time. We get out and go do it. So it's just the question before the committee at 775-5559. How do we get people to be more involved in the system? Mark Ewens with you on this KNOX afternoon. There's a couple of other things as we go through these coming up on the bottom of the hour. We've got an update out of the KNOX newsroom. And then as we get into the second half of the third hour, there's a couple of little minutia things I wanted to talk about here. One of them yesterday was all just kind of a quick update on the discussion of the heavy rain potential, because, and that's important because, well, we're an agricultural state and we've been dry. And if we start getting a whole bunch of rain just ahead of the harvest period, especially the big campaign that's cranking up, it's going to cause problems with us. And I think we are headed for a big rain event. So I'll talk a little more about that as well. The other thing that I remember from yesterday, I wanted to talk about the drug trafficking arrests swallowing SWAT operations here in the Grand Forks area. We're a small town with a big drug problem. And why is that? 775-5559, the state dinner for the most powerful man on earth is being held in the East Room of the White House. Can't we do better than that? Maybe the lawn? What is the weather in D.C. right now? I don't know. You know, that I think a texter earlier did say that that's where it was going to be. Let's see here. Pretty sure the dinner is being held, yeah, at the White House, but it's being held in the East Room of the White House. Yeah, we could do better than that, but you know, the ballroom isn't finished right now. It is 5:30. Time to get our last regularly scheduled up and out of the KNOX newsroom, which is now.
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2: Upper 60s and breezy today under partly sunny skies. Your KNOX five-day forecast follows the news. Good afternoon. Here are your latest stories. Grand Forks police warning residents about a social media trend called Kick the Door, where juveniles bang on doors and run away, then post a video online. A Belmont Road homeowner says it's happened multiple times. Police are urging parents to talk to their kids, noting charges could result. Former Minnesota State Senator Justin Eichhorn has been sentenced to 16 months in federal prison for attempted possession of child pornography. The 42-year-old Grand Rapids Republican was arrested last March after arranging to meet who he believed was a 17-year-old girl for sex, but was an undercover officer. He pleaded guilty, resigned from the Senate, and will serve 5 years of supervised release. Governor Kelly Armstrong merging the state's workforce programs into one agency led by new Workforce Commissioner Katie Ralston Howe. If lawmakers approve, it becomes law July 1st, combining several state workforce divisions into an agency of about 300 staff. And Hector International Airport in Fargo has completed a new skyway to the parking garage, letting travelers walk in to check bags. Director Sean Dauberstein says the project cost $47 million and took over 2 years to build. This look at news brought to you by Botzer Garage. I'm Jennifer Leverenz, KNOX News.
0: Our next update from the KNOX Newsroom will come tomorrow morning at 6:02 as a part of the morning show with Brian Michaels and Alex Carminati. We'll bring you the overnight update. Weather, our news throughout the top, the bottom, and when it breaks on News Radio 1310 KNOX. And at 5:32, it is time now for the KNOX American Federal five-day forecast. As we go through the overnight hours, look for some clearing, partial, 55 for the low with light south winds, a few peaks of sun and 71 to end the week Friday. Saturday showers return in 67, variable sunshine in 72 Sunday, Monday showers in 66. after a dry summer. Now we're going to get wet weather throughout the hour. 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Outside the KNOX studios, it is currently 66 degrees, so 69 is probably not going to happen today. Didn't quite make it up that warm. As we get into the second half of the third hour of a KNOX afternoon, a couple of weather-related things. Just a quick update on yesterday's discussion regarding the excessive rainfall and something else I found that was interesting. Talk about stuff that the federal government worries about. Well, there's a couple of things. And then drug trafficking in the Grand Cities area, which is also an issue. That, your calls, your texts, as we get into the second half of the third hour of a KNOX afternoon. Have a market close coming up next.
1: 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Technically, we're not allowed to have one of those, but we operate it anyway and nobody shut us down. So there you have it. 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
2: Next to lower is how this market keeps moving. You're listening to the American Ag Network. Good afternoon, I'm Susan Littlefield. The corn market kind of has ground to the lower. The Treasury Secretary confirmed overnight that the trade truce had been extended 2 months to January 10th. And while China is on pace with its 25 million metric ton bean commitment, it is pushing Beijing to pick up the pace in their separate $17 billion pledge for other ag groups that may increase the odds of a corn deal coming out of the summit. Export sales were underwhelming this morning, coming in at just 838,800 metric tons. Cumulative sales were nearly 30% less than last year at this time. Beans fell well off the highs. Rhetoric around today's meeting, including the announcement of the continuation of the trade truce, is suggesting the meeting may deliver little beyond a reconfirmation that it is already on the books. Also floating the proposed Board of Trade as a vehicle for tariff relief on some $30 billion of non-critical goods each way. The Board of Trade, though, is not tied to the Chicago Board of Trade. This is what the government is giving this working group. We did continue to slide as the planes were finally lined up for the meaningful on the soil moisture recharge. The best rain chances in months crossing the southern plains, drought areas this week, and again early next week. And while the rain is helpful for winter wheat, it has become a bigger concern when it comes to Midwest harvest. Well, cattle tried to rally back, but they fell. Political reports, a small group of White House officials weighing a rollback of the expanded beef import program, while USTR still backs added imports as short-term relief on consumer beef prices. Hogs, well, they reversed from yesterday. The trade looks for September 1 all hogs and pigs to be at 99.2% of a year ago. We'll come back to look at closing numbers in just a moment. You're listening to the American Ag Network.
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2: 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December corn settles 1.5 lower, 527.5. March 541.5 down 2. Jan beans 1332 down 1.75. And March 1339.75 down 2.75. Soybean meal December 372.40 up 180. Oil December 67.55 down 26. Chicago wheat for December, 707, 1.5 lower. Kansas City, December, 767, down 4.75. In Minneapolis, December, 720.25, down 8. October live cattle, 219.07, down 185. December, 221.10, deaths down 125. September feeders, 337.62, up 110. October, 331.75, down 157. October lean hogs, 79.20, down 67. December, 69.47. Down 85. Class Leary milk, September 16.12, down 1. October down 26, 15.27. 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
1: Mark Ewens has been known to visit New Orleans. 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

0: stamp.
1: Welcome back to a KNOX afternoon. Mark Ewan's good to be with you. Representative Vendor sent me a little note here that said it's usually between 5 and 20 people that show up at legislative meeting updates. He says, yeah, no one shows up for events unless they're mad. 775-5559. You're with Mark. Go ahead, please.
2: Yeah, Donald Trump meeting with Xi Jinping of China. Boy, how does a guy end up with a name like that? What, his mom drop a box of nails down the steps?
1: Jing Chibang Jai Yai. No, I don't know. I have no idea.
2: Yeah, well, hey, I mean, maybe he could open up a buffet while he's here. I like those.
1: You know, what's rather interesting, I don't know if you know who Ricardo Montalban, the actor, is. Well, he has since passed, I think. But Ricardo Montalban was quite an actor in the 70s and earlier. And I forget, he was from a South American country. He one time was on the old Johnny Carson show. Maybe you can find the archives. He said, you know what English sounds like to the rest of the world? He says, it sounds like dogs barking backwards.
2: You know, I kind of like that. I kind of think that's funny.
1: It was hysterical. Because we often think we hear a foreign voice or a foreign language, and we think, boy, you know, it's a good thing I'm an American and I speak English. And he just comes and says, no, to us, you sound like dogs barking backwards. And I thought, wow. So it really put in perspective.
2: You know, that's kind of interesting. There's a couple of different videos on YouTube. There's one for sure I know of. They tried to, like, simulate what it sounds like when someone speaks English and they don't know English, right? So, it's, you know, obviously it's hard. I know we both speak English. Everybody listening speaks English, right? Mm-hmm. So it's hard to know what we sound like. And this, I can't remember what it is. I'm sure if you Googled or YouTubed it, something like, what does English sound like to an English speaker, right?
1: Mm-hmm.
2: Or a non-English speaker, non-English. You can find that. Yeah, something like that. It's really weird, you know, but boy, yeah, it's interesting. Yeah. Ching chong, ching chong, ching, ching, ching chong. Have a good day, Mark.
1: Thanks for the call. And, you know, that language, like the English language, it's all phonetic. It really is. It evolved out of what people saw, how they described it, and whatever the change of language is. I'm not a linguist by any stretch of the imagination. I just play one on the radio. A text to 775-5559. City government turned off public comments on their YouTube and Facebook pages ever since. Then I've lost faith in government. You know, that really does suck. Flat out. I'm sorry, period. Because a government that can't take negative comments. And of course, now, texter, I don't know what the tenor of a lot of those texts might have been, but I would suspect that there were probably some personal attacks that were built in there, too, which you've got to remember, people can just flat out be, I almost said a bad word. People can be really bad in the way that they treat others. And so, but should it be turned off? No. There should be adults to understand, hey. Now, because also, I would imagine that there are probably people who have maybe made threats to a government officials on a public page. And that is then self-incriminating for the idiot that might be making them. Just saying. But yeah, it sometimes does make it difficult for us to be able to voice our opinions when government makes itself unattainable. And I'll go back to the day with my days with the Weather Bureau. It used to be that people could walk into the building and just talk to people face to face. We did pilot briefings all the time. The more advanced the Weather Service got, the less likely we were able to actually talk to people. So that's just kind of the evolution of government, Texter. The evolution of government has to distance itself from the people. That's how we got to where we are. 775-5559, you're with Mark. Go ahead.
3: Yeah, I had to turn my radio down. You know, we grew up where you watch Johnny Carson and all the talk shows.
1: Mm-hmm.
3: And do you remember the comedians that used to come on there, Rich Little?
1: Mm-hmm.
3: There was a guy that used to do Tricky Dick. Let me make this perfectly clear.
1: Mm-hmm. Yeah, I know some of the early mimics. They were just great.
3: Oh, and David Fry, he mm-hmm. greased his hair back.
1: Yep.
3: And when he made facial deals that made Richard Nixon. Oh, yeah, but he did his hair up and everything.
1: Mm-hmm.
3: Well, I think all the way up until Bill Clinton got in there, they were doing a lot of stuff like that on TV. And they don't have it anymore. I don't know if they don't have have the talent to do it, and I didn't really ever see any of the presidents, you know, say anything bad about that stuff. You know,
1: I'm
3: sure they were in the rocking chair. It's like, hey, the guy's campaigning for me, whether he likes me or not.
1: Bob Hope, Joan Rivers were some of the other ones, some of the big names of the day that would show up. Charles Nelson Reilly, remember him? He was a comedian back in the day. He kind of acted always as the scary.
3: He was on Hollywood Squares.
1: Yes, that's right.
3: Yeah.
1: He had Burt Reynolds. He had Steve Martin. Steve Martin, when he first came out, was just totally insane. Robin Williams and Rodney Dangerfield. Some of the other people that he had on, I mean, some comedians. And Carlin, of course, who's probably become the most infamous.
3: Oh, yeah. And I did see a show of his out in Bismarck when he was out there. And it was pretty good.
1: Carlin?
3: Interesting.
1: Okay.
3: I don't know how it was quite a while ago.
1: Yeah.
3: But. He just walks out on stage and starts pacing and staring at the crowd. I cannot wait to rip you to pieces.
1: Yeah, well, yeah.
3: So his
1: video's online now. He's got a lot of his stuff. He, unfortunately, George Carlin got really bitter towards the end of his life. You look at some of the comedic stuff he did early, and in the years just before he died, man, he was an angry man, and that's too bad. Because he didn't realize that, you know what, it's not all about you, George, which is too bad. 775-5559, a text to get to here. They turned it off because of Fufeng drama. They claim threats were made, but no charges or prosecution, which is interesting because people don't realize that everything you put online now, unless you're a super stealth agent with FBI government type of skills to hide your tracks, everybody can be tracked online anymore. So I would think if there were threats being made against people, the city government, they would have investigated them and had a chat with them. I think it was an excuse. Yeah, the Fufeng thing, that's a good way to put it, the Fufeng drama. I think that was a big part of it. I don't know. All I know is my time with the Fed, I've learned that there's just so much stuff that goes on in the background that's so very weird. Paranoia is a big part of it. Rainfall, I wanted to talk about that one more time. I don't want to go into as much detail as I did yesterday. Suffice it to say that it still looks like there's a pretty big rain event coming up in two waves, one later in the weekend and then a second one in the middle of next week. And while the most excessive rainfalls across the country look to fall kind of in eastern Nebraska, southwest Minnesota, northern Iowa, the Red River Valley stands to receive still looking for 2 to 5 inches over the Tuesday, Wednesday, Thursday time period next week. So it looks like the kind of the middle and second half of next week. And we'll talk more about it, obviously, over the next day or so. I'll be talking with Brian in the morning. We'll have a better

0: All you young men and women who grew up playing video games, you could work for the government. There was an article that popped up on my feed. The U.S. military is using commercial and modified video game controllers, specifically Xbox controllers, for high-energy weapons. Think about that. So if you played Xbox, you could become a military gamer blowing stuff up for real. 775-5559, you're with Mark. Go ahead.
1: Hey, Mark. Sam, still waiting here. When is your daughter coming up here so we can have a debate on CVIC and all that stuff?
0: She's scheduled to be up here Sunday night, because then she'll be here for training, so I'll have to set a time up when we can have a conversation.
1: Yeah, any time is fine. I'm available from about 10 o'clock in the morning, because I sleep in late, until 10 at night or 11 at night. So I'm available almost 24/7.
0: Okay. Well, keep you in mind. I don't know how we're going to do this. First off, not because my daughter wouldn't be willing to come on the radio. It's how I'm going to get her to kind of talk like a talk like an adult instead of the way she, sometimes she speaks a bit like a sailor, shall we say, if you know my drift. 775-5559, you're with Mark. Go ahead.
2: Just a reminder, you know what the stupidest thing anybody could do is put your daughter anywhere near that psychopath.
0: Oh.
2: I'm just saying.
0: Trust me, she could trust me. She's the kind of person that, the person would disappear and you'd never find the body. Just saying.
2: Yeah, okay. Well, I'm just saying, just keep that psychopath away from anybody in your family, okay?
0: I understood. All right.
2: Okay, thank you.
0: Bye. Yep. Yeah. Now, that's why it would be in a different, very public setting. 775-5559, you're with Mark. Go ahead.
3: Is that me?
0: Yeah.
3: Hey, you're talking about the Xbox controllers?
0: Yeah.
3: Yeah, I have a company that we televise sewer lines.
0: Mm-hmm.
3: Throw the camera down there, and all of our cameras for probably the last 10 years use Xbox controllers.
0: Is that right?
3: Yep. Been out for 10 years.
0: Wow.
3: So it's not surprising to see the military go to them.
0: Huh. Okay. Well, interesting. Well, thank you for that.
3: Yep.
0: I appreciate it. All right. Bye. Yeah. It was U.S. military using Xbox controllers for targeting lasers. What a deal. 775-5559 with Mark. Go ahead.
4: Mark, I wanted to go back to weather for a minute quick.
0: Sure.
4: Anak Krakatoa Island volcano in Indonesia had a recent eruption, which I believe ejected a bunch of moisture into the upper levels of the atmosphere.
0: Mm-hmm.
4: Now, granted, that's southern hemisphere, but would that be something that is going to affect our weather somewhat long term over the next few years too?
0: It will, because the upper atmosphere, we forget, the upper atmosphere, whether it's southern hemisphere or northern hemisphere, is a continuum. We used to believe that weather didn't cross the equator. We found out we were wrong. Weather goes from north to south all the time.
4: Okay, because I was just wondering if this is going to be something that is going to, screw things up, if you want to put it that way, make things excessively wet or excessively dry at some point because of a change in general climate. I was just curious.
0: Yep, nope, I'll look into it, but I'd heard that there was an eruption recently, so I'll have to dig into it and see how much of the moisture on it made it up. All right, thanks for the call. 775-5559, you're with Mark. Go ahead.
5: We're going to get to hear your daughter debate Nashville guy.
0: That would be entertaining. But there's going to have to be rules. There'll have to be rules of engagement, because our daughter is a wonderfully intelligent woman, but... She make a sailor blush.
5: She got a potty mouth, huh?
0: Oh man, I'll tell you what. The beauty of it is she's poetic. She just uses it in such a fluent way.
5: It sounds like your daughter and I speak in very similar language. So it's good to know that there's people like us around and we're not crazy.
0: Oh no. She is whip smart. When I talk to her sometimes, sometimes like all of us will say stuff that's like, what? But most of the time she's just like, holy moly. So it'll be fun.
5: Well, it'd be kind of cool to hear them, debate on the air, because the CVIC, they do.

0: do a hell of a lot of good work, and I don't know how anybody could be mad at them. I guess the LGBTQ support, but I mean, they have to do that as a company that accepts people in, you know, because it doesn't matter if it's a gay, straight, or lesbian, whatever relationship, they want to know that, they want people to know that, hey, you can come in here. We're not going to discriminate. So I totally get that. So thanks, Mark. You have a good one.
1: Yeah, you too. Appreciate the call. Yeah, people are people. I mean, I may or may not agree with someone's orientation or how they live their life, but you know what? You don't bother me, I won't bother you. You do your thing behind closed doors, and that's fine. You ever been on Bourbon Street? Sometimes people do stuff in front of everybody in the daylight. 775-5559. Make it a podcast episode so it can be unfiltered. Oh, there, that would actually work. And I know a couple of podcast people that would make, boy, I'll tell you what, Texter, thank you. I honestly did not think of that. Make the conversation a podcast. Huh. I'll have to talk to some people and see if they'd be willing to support it. Yeah, because she'll be up here Sunday. She's got training for the harvest on Monday. And, of course, with the weather being so warm, there were quite a few days last year when she was up was also pretty warm. And so there was some delays. I'm not forecasting delays for the harvest. That's not what I'm saying. But, you know, they are weather dependent. And especially if we get that much rain, it's going to screw things up. So Mark Ewens with you on this Can Wex afternoon. A couple of final thoughts coming up next.
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1: In my remaining minute and 40 seconds here, a couple of texts to get to at 775-5559. Just have her cuss in Creole. Well, actually, she's of native descent, so she would probably yell at him in Lakota. Make sure he brings in his resume. We need to verify these 10,000 jobs he has done. Mark, have your daughter and Renaissance guy as guests for JT's podcast. He can be the ref and you can just sit on the side and watch. Maybe I'll pass that by the boss man and see what he says. It would be interesting. I don't know. I'm going to have to find somebody else perhaps, because I maybe want to keep the Layton family name clean. And I don't know that would work out so well with the two of them. It could get wild. And JT's podcasts are for the mature of the room. So remember, if you're a hockey fan, go ahead and text hockey to 775-5559. Now through October 18th, you can go ahead and enter for the Hall of Fame game giveaway. Thief River Glass and Burgum Traveler sending a lucky traveler to Austin with two tickets to the game. So make sure that you go ahead and do that. So text hockey to 775-5559. And while you're at it, go ahead and text Tailgate 775-5559. Well, that does it for me for the day. I appreciate it. It's been an interesting show, and they always are. Texter says I'm bringing the popcorn. Yeah, you'll need popcorn and a heat blast shield. Keep it here through the overnight. Lots of stuff to go on. And, of course, tune in bright and early tomorrow morning after ABC News, the morning show with Brian Michaels on a Friday. Have a good evening, folks. Stay safe out there.
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11: ABC News, I'm Michelle Franzen. Tonight at the White House, President Trump and the First Lady are hosting a state dinner in honor of China's president and his wife. The U.S. visit drawing bipartisan criticism from lawmakers who say China is Iran's top trading partner and supporter as the war drags on. China's leader at the White House, President Trump greeting President Xi today and met behind closed doors earlier. Republican Senator Rick Scott of Florida says he hopes the president took a tougher tone in meetings today.
12: I mean, I understand that, you know, Trump has to be diplomatic, but she's a despicable person that is killing us with fentanyl, building a military to try to defeat us.
11: A developing nor'easter taking shape and aim at New York and New England this weekend. Coastal flooding, a concern, along with heavy winds from the North Carolinas to New England. An FDA advisory panel has endorsed a blood test that can be used to screen for signs of dozens of different types of cancer. The Galleri test cannot diagnose those specific cancers. Michelle Franzen, ABC News. At the UN General Assembly today, Israel's Prime Minister Benjamin Netanyahu delivering a speech defending Israel's military operations in the Middle East. He pushed back on claims that Israel is carrying out genocide in Gaza, saying Hamas and other Iran-backed militants openly call for the destruction of Israel.
13: Israel didn't commit genocide. Israel prevented genocide.
11: Netanyahu says again the survival of Israel is at stake following the October 7th attacks. Outside the UN, pro-Palestinian demonstrations took place against Israel's prime minister. There's pressure mounting at home, too. Netanyahu facing Israeli elections next month. Fall is here, and leaf peeping experts say across the Northeast, the colors are expected to be vivid due to more moisture this year. Experts say other areas of the country may not be as colorful due to drought like conditions. Starbucks says it's planning to shutter 250 store locations in the U.S. later this week, saying those stores were chosen due to underperforming. Michelle Franzen, ABC News.
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23: Here's your News Talk 1310 KNOX forecast. Lows dip down to about 56 with fog and spots tonight under overcast skies. Winds out of the southeast at around 5 miles an hour. Cloudy again tomorrow. Daytime highs approaching 72. 58 tomorrow night, overcast. Upper 60s Saturday with showers likely. Low 70s, partly cloudy Sunday. I'm meteorologist Megan Mulford on News Talk 1310 KNOX. Right now, 65.

0: Jade. This is Rachel. Let's get back to the phone lines. We've got Austin in Raleigh, North Carolina. Hey, Austin, how can we help today?
1: Hey, thank you for taking my call. I really appreciate it.
0: Absolutely.
1: My question today is whether or not my wife and I can afford for her to get a new job. But that's going to, you know, obviously take a pay cut.
0: Yeah. Okay. Lay it out for us. Why are you thinking about this?
1: Well, my there were a couple of reasons. One being the drive. She currently works about an hour away.
0: Oh, gosh.
1: The main reason, yes, with 2 hours, and we have a 19-month-old, so he has to ride in the car, you know,
0: wow,
1: 2 hours a day, which, you know, not ideal.
0: No.
1: But the other reason, which is, you know, kind of drove me to call you guys, is my wife, she has a bit of like a hostile work environment, I would say. There's a bit of quote-unquote, like, cliques going on within the office, and she's never been one of those girls.
0: Mm-hmm,
1: and they pretty much, you know, kind of, like, you know, bully, quote-unquote, bully her, and I can't.
0: What kind of job is this? What does she do for work?
1: So, she's a nurse navigator, so she works at a hospital, and so she works with all other nurses and, like, NAs and that kind of thing.
0: Okay.
2: Is there a hospital near you guys that's not an hour away that she would go get a different job, or what is she thinking?
1: Yes, but the problem is where she works at now, she makes, she would have to take about a $20,000 pay cut to move closer to where we live.
0: Okay. What's the full salary? So she'd go from what to what?
1: So she makes right at 100 right now. And so she would probably go anywhere from 75 to 85 range.
0: Okay.
1: And depending upon the job.
2: Where are you guys at financially? Do you have a lot of debt? Do you have savings?
1: Kind of. We have about $75,000 in consumer debt.
0: Okay.
1: Which is primarily my fault. Actually, it's all my fault.
2: What was it? Gambling, student loans? What'd you do?
1: Well, student loans. I have about $19,000 in student loans, and about $56 on my truck.
0: Okay. Well, wait a second. Well, this might be an easily solved predicament if we really want to start talking about the debt. I do think it's okay. I think for the commute alone, honestly, the 2 hours every day and with the 2-month-old, when you said she has to drive that with the 2-month-old, are you saying that the daycare is near her job or like what is?
1: Yes.
0: Oh, wow. So
1: yes,
0: she drives. Okay. Yeah, that is.
2: It's a lot.
0: For that alone, I would definitely consider finding a job closer. My bigger question is, are we assuming that it has to be a long-term pay cut, or is there a way for her to work back up to that same salary in a living closer, working closer?
1: I mean, maybe in the future. It's just difficult because she found, I mean, her job. She actually loves her actual job,
0: mm-hmm.
1: and her boss loves her. The doctors love her. But it's just the other employees that's making it miserable. And she called me crying today. And I'm
2: it's no way to live your life. Totally. No way to live your life. So you guys will be short probably, what, $1,500 a month-ish with this new change?
1: I think that's not where it comes out to.
2: Okay.
1: I mean, we have the $1,500 in margin. We bring in about 210 salary, and then I have like a side hustle I do where I make about $30,000.
0: That's
1: only like 2 months out of the year.
2: Nice. Okay.
0: So you can handle the hit to your budget. Does this affect,
1: it's going to decrease how quickly we can pay off, you know, all the other things.
2: Yeah. But also, you're not factoring in if she gets a raise, if you get a raise, if you guys make some big moves, like, you know, maybe selling the truck, getting something cheaper.
0: Yeah,
2: you know what
0: saying,
2: I mean? Like,
0: you
2: can finagle this. And kind of be like, okay, if we're making this decision over here, that means we're going to have to make these decisions over here.
0: Mm-hmm.
2: It's kind of that trade-off, but it's worth it. It's worth the trade-off.
1: Yeah. For my truck, do y'all think I should sell my truck?
2: How much did you get for it?
1: I can about $10,000 upside down in it. And I also drive an hour each day to my job. So
0: I think
1: I just got
0: I think I'd be looking at how quickly you can pay it off. Like, if you can get this done, if you guys can buckle down and be like, man, we're knocking this truck out. And technically, the student loans should be first. But if you looked at the $56,000 alone and you're like, man, we can knock this out in the next 18 months. And if we add the student loans to it, like 2 years or less, I might say you could keep it. It's not more than half of you guys' income together, I'm guessing, with your wife's vehicle. So on that parameter, and if you can do it 2 years or less, I feel like you have the ability to keep it. It just has to do with you guys' values and how quickly you want to be debt-free.
2: Could y'all pay off? I mean, how much money could you put with her new salary towards debt? Like $3,000, $4,000, $2,000 a month?
1: A month? Right now, we put about $3,000 or $4,000. So we got our emergency fund, and we could probably knock it down, like you said earlier, $1,500. So we probably have a $2,500 range.
0: Are you investing?
1: Yes. I mean, I work for the government. Mm-hmm. I put my TST match. I put 5%. She does 5%.
0: Okay.
1: And, but into like our, you know, just our 401ks. But besides that, I mean, I've got like $7,000 in a savings account.
0: Okay.
1: Just because I don't know.
0: Let's roll this back, Austin, because I think that if we can lay this out for you in a way that makes sense, it'll help you kind of change some of the things that you guys are doing, how you handle your money. Because investing usually is a very good thing, but there's a good, better, best way to do it, and there's a time to do it that makes more sense. Having the $7,000 savings. I love savings, but again, good, better, best. And so I think the best way for you guys to tackle your financial goals here is to work our baby steps in order. It's the same plan that I use to pay off debt with my husband. We've all done it. It works wonders. All right. So what I would do in your situation is I would temporarily pause investing. You guys are putting aside 10% of your $210,000 mm-hmm. income. That's a lot of money. And if you can imagine that money back in your monthly checks, well, now all of a sudden you have the full power of your income to pay off this debt really, really quickly. Because the debt itself is not, it's not an overtaking amount mm-hmm. of what you guys bring home. So if you have all your income, you can tackle that super fast. So I would temporarily pause investing. I would knock that savings down to $1,000. You just need a little buffer there, because once you throw that $6,000 debt at the $19,000 student loan, gosh, now there's only $12,000 left. With your income, that $12,000 student loan should be gone in 3 months. Just gone. Mm-hmm. And if you mm-hmm. tighten the straps, it should be gone in like 2 months. Like, really get after it. And then after that, it's like, all right, now we can think about this truck.
2: Get the truck paid off in 14, 18 months.
0: And you might decide maybe you do want to sell it. That's totally up to mm-hmm. you either way, but that intensity is going to be what drives you guys' decisions. And then from there on, Austin, we're saving up 3 to 6 months of expenses so you have a cushion under you and you're never in this type of situation again where it's like, can we do these things? Do we feel secure? And then from there on, turn investing back on and go be wealthy.
2: And I would have her change jobs.
0: Yes.
2: For the 100%. Commute, and then also the toxic environment. Yep. I would take $1,200 out of my paycheck for that. Peace of mind.

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0: All right, we've got Mary, who's in Houston, Texas, up next. Hey, Mary, how can Rachel and I help today?
1: Hi, guys. I'm 54. I'm retired Navy with 100% disability. And my husband is 57, and he's on SSDI. We are debt-free. We own our own home, but it needs major repairs, which we plan to cash flow. We have $300,000 in the bank, and we have two investment properties, one that we actually live in because that's how bad our primary home is, and one that my parents live in. My real question, though, is do we, since we have a steady income for the rest of our lives, do we need an IRA? Because we don't I don't have any kind of investments currently other than our investment properties.
0: What is the $300,000 in?
1: It's in high yield.
0: Okay. You know, honestly, what I would probably do, Mary, is sit down with the SmartVestor Pro and just run the numbers, because that $300,000, because you guys still are relatively young.
1: Yes.
0: And if you just put that $300,000, do you guys contribute to that every month?
1: No. So really, this all just happened in the last 3 months for us.
0: Okay.
1: We actually sold another piece of property, and we got debt free, got the money in the bank, and now we're okay. What do we do now? Because we have this steady income for the rest of our lives.
2: What is the income? What is between the disability and the SSDI? What is it equal to every month?
1: A little over $11,000.
2: Oh, wow.
0: That's great. So what I would probably do, Mary, again, if you want to sit down with an investment professional and like really look at this in detail, I probably would encourage you to at least get a meeting and talk about it. But if you just stick that $300,000 in the market and you just did, you know, a mutual fund, an index fund, anything similar to that, in 10 years, that's going to end up being almost $900,000 in just 10 years
2: without adding.
0: And that's not a high yield savings. Remember, that is actually yes, putting money in. So I would probably throw that in an index fund. And you can
2: 100%.
0: Just, you know, you can do that at Vanguard. I mean, anything. I maybe keep some of it in a high yield for an emergency fund. But it sounds like what you guys are bringing in income wise is what you're living off of, which is great. Have some more cash available still for an emergency. But then also now I'm remembering, sorry, you said that the house needs major repairs. Are you guys wanting to just sell that house and live where you guys are in the rental, or what are you wanting to do?
1: No, we want to fix it. My father-in-law built our primary home, so we want to fix it.
2: What's it cost to do the repairs?
1: It will probably cost us a little over $100,000, but it's worth twice that, at least.
2: Okay.
1: And we plan to cash flow it, you know, and stay in this house. I mean, if it takes me 5 years to fix my other house, then it takes me 5 years to fix my other house.
2: All three houses are paid off?
1: No. The one I live in actually has a 15-year mortgage.
2: How much?
1: How much is my mortgage payment? It's $3,000.
2: No, how much is the total amount of the loan?
1: The total amount of the loan is $350, and it's worth $475.
2: What about the one that your parents live in?
1: The one my parents live in also has a mortgage on it that they pay. It's literally just financed.
2: But it's in your name. So how much is the total loan there?
1: The total loan there is $72, and it's worth $129.
2: Okay, and then finally, you guys' personal residence.
1: We own it outright.
2: Okay, so that one's paid off.
1: And it's worth $250.
2: Yeah, I think even more reason to invest that money, like Rachel said, because you guys are carrying some risk with these properties, specifically the rental one, and obviously the parents one too. So I would just like having that money there. I would like it growing, because if you want to reach over at some point and pay them off because of the growth, you would have the ability to do that. So for that would be my number one reason of like, yes, we have to make sure that there's money that's growing for us because we are carrying a level of risk in our life. So I think that's a really good question.
1: Okay.
2: How do you plan on doing, so the repairs, it's all going to be cash flowed from your $11,000 income, or are you planning on taking out something out of that $300,000?
1: If I needed to take out of the 300, I would, but currently I don't plan to. I plan to cash flow it out of our monthly income.
2: Yeah, I like that idea. Well, thank you so much for the question. That's a good one. Next up, we have Olivia in New York City. Hey, Olivia, how can Rachel and I help today?
3: Hi. So I'm engaged, and we're currently negotiating our prenup, and there's a very large financial disparity between us. So his disclosed net worth is over $100 million, and it's primarily from a business that he built before we met. I absolutely want him to protect what he built before me, and I'm not asking for like ownership of any of those assets, but basically in the prenup, it's stating that like everything that, all of his current income and, you know, after we get married, everything's going to remain separate. So I'm trying to figure out, like, if let's say we're married for 10, 20, 30 years, like the vast majority of his wealth accumulated during that time is going to continue to remain entirely in his name.
2: Have you asked about making it to where it's the stop is when you guys get married? So everything he had before the marriage remains his, and then what you build together, it has a fair 50-50 split or whatever is.
0: So that you're protecting yourself in case something happens.
2: Have you said that to him?
3: Yeah, he does not want to do that because he's making around $12 million a year. So he feels like, you know, I'm coming into this marriage, like he already built all of this before me. So, he doesn't want to do a 50-50.
2: Does he want to do any percentage of what happens once you say I do, whether he earns more or
0: even
2: less,
0: even 20%.
2: Yeah.
0: Because what happens, Olivia, and I think you feel this because we've gotten this call where, dude leaves, there was a prenup in place and now she has no assets.
2: Nope.
0: No savings because she didn't work because he provided a great life. And now she has nothing to her name. And so that, that's where the prenup ends up hurting women, right?
3: Right.
0: In that position.
3: Exactly. That's what I'm scared of.
0: How long have y'all been dating?
3: We've been dating a year.
0: Okay.
3: And we're engaged. Yeah, we're getting married in 2 months.
2: How much of a deal breaker, if you can't get this locked in a way that you feel protected as well, have you decided where your go, no-go line is on this wedding?
3: Yeah, I think like, you know, I want him to kind of like meet me, not even like halfway, but like kind of like say like, okay, like I'll give you this or that just to feel like you're financially secure if we, end up not working out down the line.
0: Yeah, even 10%, right, is 1.2 a year, right? Mm-hmm. Like from his income.
2: He has a lawyer. Do you have one?
3: Yes, I have a lawyer. She told me not to sign it. She said that he needs to come up with something that, like, we need to come up with basically something that would resonate with him. Right now, like, he's basically saying he would give $30,000 a year to, like, he would put $30,000 a year into a brokerage account for me. And then the other thing that he was offering was 10% of the future, of the appreciation of the future family residence, which the lawyer felt was unfair as well.
2: I think that's unfair too. Just the appreciation
3: so
2: of the
3: future.
2: Yeah.
0: I'm sorry that's happening. And I wish we could give you...
3: I'll tell you what where he's coming from is that he said if we divorce, like the child support will be so much that you won't need any more money. Like he basically said it would be $500,000.
2: I just think that he's setting a lot of the terms and it sounds like he's doing the majority of the talking. And I understand it. It's his money. And go ahead.
0: I was going to say, ultimately, it feels like we're not even married yet. And I feel like you're not taking care of me.
2: Yeah.
0: If something bad were to happen and if that's how he's feeling before the marriage, I would go slow, Olivia.
2: Push on it, Olivia.
0: Go slow. Hey guys, it's Rachel Cruz. 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
11: 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Wozvik in, fires and scores! Justin Wozvik, far down, goal on the takeaway. 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
16: Here's your News Talk 1310 KNOX forecast. Lows dip down to about 56 with fog and spots tonight under overcast skies. Winds out of the southeast at around 5 miles an hour. Cloudy again tomorrow. Daytime highs approaching 72. 58 tomorrow night. Overcast. Upper 60s Saturday with showers likely. Low 70s, partly cloudy Sunday. I'm meteorologist Megan Mulford on News Talk 1310 KNOX. 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
2: If you love The Ramsay Show, make sure you're letting us know what you think in the comments. And by the way, if you watch the show regularly on YouTube and you've never subscribed or you've never followed us or you've never, you know, clicked the little plus button on the podcast, please do all that. That helps all of us. And if there's an episode that you particularly like, make sure that you're sending it to someone who you think could need it or could use it or could benefit from it. That is something that benefits not only us, but it benefits the people around you as well, and it costs you nothing. By the way, I don't know if you guys knew this, but Ramsay Solutions is taking over an entire cruise ship here coming up in a little while, March 14th through 21st, 2027. Join us for the Live Like No One Else cruise, Rachel. This is going to be 7 nights in the Western Caribbean. Do you say Caribbean or Caribbean?
0: Caribbean.
2: Okay.
0: What are you, Caribbean?
2: I got to go with Billy Ocean. He said Caribbean Queen.
0: Caribbean Queen?
2: Well, you know what? I don't know.
0: You were a cruiser back in your day.
2: Back in the day, a long time ago.
0: Singer on cruise lines, Miss Jade Warshaw.
2: Yes, ma'am.
0: Beautiful voice, a little Whitney Houston action.
2: That's right.
0: So good.
2: You never know what could happen. I mean, we're all going to be on this cruise doing our thing.
0: Karaoke with Jade. Get ready, y'all.
2: You know,
0: it's going
2: to
0: be good.
2: When I do karaoke, it's fun to do like songs, like the worst songs ever.
17: I get knocked down.
2: Right? It's like stupid songs. But anyway, we're going to have a good time.
0: We do have a good time on this cruise.
2: It's more than a vacation, though. I feel like it is like a immersive Ramsay experience. I mean, obviously, all the personalities are going to be there. Dave's going to be there. But we've got new teachings this year, so come for those. The world's largest debt-free screen. We're going to have live tapings of your favorite shows, Smart Money Happy Hour, The Ramsay Show, all of that, and so much more. So here's the thing. You need to have paid off your debt. If you've paid off your debt, everything but the house, if you're on baby step four, this is your deal. This is for you, okay? All-inclusive pricing starts at $2,105 per passenger. I gotta say, that's not too shabby. That's pretty good. It means all your cabin, your food, entertainment, taxes, tips, everything included.
0: Yes.
2: Not bad.
0: Well, and let me just say this. The ship is really nice.
2: It really is.
0: Because I'm going on a nice vacation. Y'all know me. I love a bougie hotel.
2: Yes.
0: But I'm like, they have a good sushi restaurant.
2: Yes. Holland America.
0: Steak restaurant. Great bars. We're sipping martinis, having happy hour with people.
2: Man.
0: Going and getting good food. Like, that is my favorite type of vacation. So fun.
2: I agree.
0: And it is. It's classy. It's beautiful. Like, it is a great, it's a great spot and great memories. We grew up cruising. Mom and Dad love a cruise. They may or may not be on one right now.
2: Are they?
0: On the other side of the world. Yes. Mom and Dad, they do love a cruise.
2: Yeah.
0: And we grew up doing them. And the memories that you have, like, even as a family, like, bring your kids. Like, it's such a great experience.
2: So. It is. It's very special.
0: Yeah.
2: Please join us. Be our guest. Actually, don't be our guest. Pay your own money and come with us on the cruise. Click the link in the show notes or go to RamsaySolutions.com/events to book your cabin today.
0: Come celebrate.
2: Yes. All right. George is in Tulsa, Oklahoma. Hey, George. What's going on in your world?
18: Hello, Jade. Hello, Rachel. Hope you guys are having a great day. Thank you for taking my call. So we're completely debt-free, including the house, and have a fully funded emergency fund and currently have $500,000 in a brokerage account invested in index fund.
0: And
18: yes, and $650,000 in retirement. We are thinking about building our dream home and using the $500,000 towards it. but I'm not sure if this is a wise financial decision or just a large luxury purchase. Wanted to get your thoughts.
0: Okay, so the $500,000, do you guys have, you have a separate fund for like an emergency fund, right?
18: Yes, a fully funded of $50,000.
0: Would you have to use the equity in your current home to help with that process, or would you just take this $500,000? What would you do?
18: That's a great question. We would probably need to most likely sell this house because the house that we're thinking of building is around $650,000. So
0: okay.
18: We're still at $150,000.
0: Okay, that's great. How much equity do you have in your current home?
18: About $350,000.
0: About $350,000. Okay, awesome.
2: Love it.
0: Yeah, so I mean, you could do this a couple of ways, George. I mean, you could, because we're okay. The mortgage is the one thing that we say, you know, we're not going to yell at you for. Now, being on baby step seven, if Dave was sitting here today, he'd be like, no, you got
2: to
0: figure out how
2: to cash back.
0: It's hard to go back. So you could, I can tell you what Dad would say. He would say, sell your home now, go rent for a year, take that equity, take your cash, don't even take out a construction loan. You just literally cash flow the build and move in. That's probably where I would lean, honestly, just so you don't have to worry about it. But if you did decide, hey, we are going to take out a small loan to cover that difference, get into the house, maybe with a, again, move that construction loan over to just a conventional loan after you move in, sell your house then, and then pay off that loan with the equity of the home, you could do it in that order, too, so you're not having to move twice.
18: Yeah. That's the other part, and I love that, and because we don't want a mortgage. My wife doesn't want a mortgage.
0: Okay,
18: So we're leaning more towards that. The other idea we had was maybe just wait. Like, so we own our own business, and we've been doing really good, and that's where the $500,000 has been coming from. It's just we just put away our profits. So maybe in another year and a half, we should have the $650,000.
0: Nice. That's great. Then maybe just take a beat and so you don't have to rush. Because I'll tell you, George, we were in this position a few years ago. My husband and I.
18: We're rushing because prices are going up.
0: Yeah, they are. That's true. But just in a year, it'll be like maybe 1-2% you'll see. But that's I think it may be worth it just to wait because my husband and I did this exact same thing and we waited. We had saved for a long time and we did our build with cash. And I'll tell you, when you have that mindset going into these meetings, because it is fun. Like if you're able to build what you want, like that's a dream for a lot of people, right? And it is so fun because you get to pick everything. You get to, you know, do the architecture and figure it out. But it forced us to stay in a budget. And there's things still, there's one thing we did not do because we literally didn't have the money for it. And we
2: looked
0: back.
2: Does it bother you to this
0: day? Yes, one thing.
2: You got to tell it.
0: Okay, we could have had like a half basement and dug it out and it could have been unfinished.
2: Oh.
0: And it was like an extra, like, I don't know. Yeah.
2: I feel that for you.
0: A little.
2: It would have been a little bit more.
0: It was. And we just literally did not have the money for it. And we were like, that's the one thing we kick ourselves for. We're like, man. But I'm saying all this to say, George, it's a great exercise. And you go in on move day and that would be an insane thing to do for you guys.
2: Yeah.
0: To move in and not have a mortgage on a beautiful home that you guys have built for your family. And it's awesome. So whether you wait a year or if your wife is like, nope, we're not taking out a mortgage, which I applaud her for. That is kind of our MO here. And you guys want to do it faster. Just move for a year, put some stuff in storage, and a year flies. It goes so fast. So either way, I think you're going to be fine.
18: Thank you so much for your call. Appreciate everything you guys do.
0: Yep, absolutely, George. That's
2: great. Thank you so much.
0: Because after all of that, they're still going to have about around $200 left after the sale of of their other home.
2: They've done really, really, really well. But I think that is worth noting. Baby step seven to be there, have a paid off mortgage, and then go back to a mortgage. That's got to feel like the sting.
0: Yes.
2: It's within the bounds, I guess, of what we teach. But, you know, I think that it would probably be a
0: painful
2: feeling.
0: Yeah, we've known some people that have done that.
2: Uh-huh.
0: And they pay it off quick. Like, they're like really aggressive with it, right, to pay it off. But, you're back in it and not always fun. But for the home, a home is the one kind of caveat to this whole no debt thing. Because it is such a large part of people's world.
2: Yeah. But especially in their situation, it's like if they did what you said, which like, hey, let's take a little of this. That way we're not moving twice.
19: Yep.
2: And then we can quickly pay off that loan once we sell the house.
19: Yes.
2: I mean.
19: Yeah. It's totally. Yes.
2: We're splitting hairs
19: and,
2: here.
19: And I'll say this, George, just from this is what we experienced, too. I remember for a few years, though, we were real estate heavy because we took almost all, you know what I mean? And you feel that where I like being in the, I like having money in the market.
2: Liquidity.
19: So that even forced us for a couple years after, there was probably about 3 or 4 years that we had aggressive goals to get money back into investments. Mm-hmm.
2: Balance it out.
19: Yes, yes. Because I don't like being super heavy one or the other.
2: Yeah.
19: So there's something about that, too, to remember when you make this move. But you'll be okay. You guys are, you show a lot of diligence, George. So that's exciting, though.
2: It
19: that's
2: is.
19: That's a fun thing to do.
2: Yeah, well done.

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1: All right, our Ramsey Show scripture and quote of the day, Isaiah 45:2 says, "I'll go before you and will level the mountains. I will break down gates of bronze and cut through bars of iron." James Clear said, "Your success depends on the risks you take. Your survival depends on the risks you avoid."
2: Oh, that's good.
1: Balance that wisely.
2: Yeah.
1: That's good. All right, Kathy's in Montgomery, Alabama. Hey, Kathy, what's up in your world?
3: Hi, how are you today?
1: Doing good. How can we help?
3: I received to give you a little bit of background, I'm 66 and started working full-time the past year due to a crappy situation financially.
1: Sorry.
3: Anyway, yeah, it happens. But anyway, with that being said, I received a nice, nasty letter from Social Security stating they overpaid me. Yeah. And they're going to take half of my payment until starting in October till April of 27, which is 7 months.
1: Okay.
3: And with that being said, I was advised through my church to ask for an SSA 632 because this is less than 2,000. And my fear is, I can't get anyone Social Security-wise to send me the letter because I can't get on the website because I changed my phone number due to my ex. And I can't get into the website. So requesting the letter, I've requested it for 2 weeks now and or twice in 2 weeks and have yet to receive that letter to make the accommodations for me not to pay this back is getting a waiver. My fear is next year I'm going to get the same letter, but it's going to be more as me paying back.
1: Why are you fearful of that?
3: Well, retirement age, I was told, would be officially 67, and I'm receiving my Social Security to help pay. I bought a house to help pay that. That's what I'm using for my house payment. And my other is basically surviving with moving into this new home. I had to, unfortunately, use a credit card that I'm now just snowballing, and which is recent that I started snowballing this. And I, of course, put it away, don't spend it, you know, just and snowball the heck out of it. In other words, I get paid weekly, and they get a weekly amount for me to snowball this.
1: So going back to the overpayment of the Social Security, you're saying you can't log in to fill out the waiver or to fill out the form to say, hey, like, give me this money back or don't take this money because you can't log in? I'm confused about that part. Is there a way that you can just print it off and send it in?
3: No, unfortunately, I don't have access to a printer unless, well, I guess I can
1: library?
3: Go to, well, I didn't even think of that. Thank you.
1: Yes, ma'am.
2: I'd find anything to get this waiver.
1: Yeah, you need
3: the
1: it.
3: The problem is I can't get into the website itself. It's stating that
1: IRS.
3: My
1: .gov?
3: Old phone number, correct. It's stating that it has my old phone number. They need to send me, you know, a text or something. I can't remember.
2: Oh,
3: exactly
2: for verification is probably what they're asking for.
3: Yes, thank you.
2: Yes.
3: Yes.
2: Well, you know what? I would call. Is there a number to call?
3: I did call, and I stated that I needed the waiver, document sent to me. And I did this on October the, oh gosh, excuse me, I'm sorry, September, this past Monday, and then the Monday prior to that.
1: So
2: I would go down to the office and just have them create a new account for you, Kathy, with a new login. That's all you need.
1: But you can also, you can just download the form. I just did. And you can fill it out, and you can either upload it on the site, or you can mail it in.
3: Okay. Okay. Well, they stated that I could print it out, and but it's just getting in there to verify. You know, I don't know where to go to do that other than they're telling me, oh, you know, you already have an account and it's associated with this phone number, and
2: Well, the phone number shouldn't be

0: thing that's holding you back. I mean, you have your social security number and all your information for your identity. Yeah, so fill out this form online. Jade has it
1: as long as you have your social security number and the claim number that's attached to all this. I would go ahead. I would at least start. I would go ahead, fill it out, mail it in, and then see what they say after that. Because if you have all the correct, and maybe go the extra mile if you need to, like, have some form of identity that proves that that's your name and number. I don't know. Maybe sometimes people want to see, like,
0: a government ID or something.
1: Yeah, a government ID or just, like, some trade lines that prove that this is you. You could do that. But don't let that one thing stop you from doing this, because it's a big deal for you.
2: Yeah. Yeah, it is. Yeah, because financially it would devastate me.
1: Yeah.
2: I can't afford it.
0: Yeah, so, and are you able to qualify for this? Is that what someone was telling you?
2: I'm thinking that I can, because it would create a financial hardship on me.
1: Right.
2: Taking that much money out of my account for Social Security, it would devastate me not being able to pay my house payment.
0: Okay.
1: And it generally applies if you agree that there was an overpayment, but if it wasn't your fault. And if you can prove that it would create a financial hardship, that's usually what they're looking for. They're going to want to know why it wasn't your fault. They're going to want to know your household income, your monthly expenses, your assets, and why it would be financially difficult for you. So I think that you have a pretty clear case on that. And so 100% move forward.
2: Okay. Well, I my next thing was, I'm looking on this paperwork and it gave me a local number to make an appointment with them.
0: That's great.
2: And hopefully I can do that on my off day or my delayed day going in.
0: Yes, for sure.
2: So, so I think I'm on the right track financially. It's just this kind of put
0: I mean, it's just frustrating. It's a bump in the road and you're having to deal with the government, which is always a trip. It's like going to DMV sometimes.
1: Yeah, absolutely.
0: Like, oh my gosh. So yeah, it'll take some effort, Kathy, on your end, but that effort is very much worth it for your situation. So don't give up.
1: Yeah, and with the government, you have to be careful, because in many ways it's hard. Like, if you call them on the line, you're never getting through.
0: Yes.
1: You know, they don't ever call you. It's like they only contact you through the mail. So it can be like really, really frustrating, especially when you're dealing with like your livelihood, which is your Social Security. In her case, a major, it sounds like the major or only part of her income. So it's a really big deal, but keep fighting, keep doing it. Let's go to some social questions, Rachel, because these are some of my favorites. All right, where are they? Right in front of me. All right, so Dave from the Ramsey Baby Steps community, which, by the way, if you follow us and you just love the teaching and you want to stay motivated, we have an amazing Baby Steps community on Facebook. There's so many folks in there, and they're just motivating each other. It's a great place to be. But anyway, Dave from the Ramsey Baby Steps community says, I'm doing DoorDash to pay down debt, and I'm wondering if I should be setting aside money now to pay the taxes next year. Or should I concentrate on paying down debt first and then worry about the tax implications?
0: No, you need to be putting money aside. Yep. Because I think you're a contractor, right?
1: Uh-huh.
0: With something like that.
1: Yeah.
0: With a situation like that. So, no, yeah, you will be paying taxes. So, for sure, be putting money aside. That's actually one of the biggest problems we find with people when they are doing a side hustle, then they're like a 1099 and they don't put taxes aside, and the IRS bill comes
1: and they're like shook.
0: And then you got to move that to the front, because that's basically adding to the debt. So yes, be putting some of that money aside.
1: I love that. Okay, that's a good one. Jeff says from Facebook, he says, we're just starting the baby steps and I have a question about baby step one. Do we save $2,000 since the emergency fund has to cover both me and my wife? That's a new one for me. Or is it $1,000 total for both of us?
0: Yes. Well, we get a lot of, people that are not always happy with this one baby step. But listen, the point of the $1,000 baby step is to get something really quickly in the bank. And for a lot of people, they don't even have $1,000. So for some people listening, getting that is a big deal.
1: Yeah.
0: And then that's just supposed to cover the ankle biters, like the things that just come up and you're like, oh, crap, I forgot about that. But if something really big does come up, and let's say you're throwing $2,000-$3,000 a month of debt, if something big comes up, pause the debt snowball. That money that was going to debt, pile that up, fix the big emergency for a month or two.
1: Yep.
0: And then get back on it. So it's supposed to only be there for a short amount of time. But yes, that $1,000 is key.
1: Well, thank you so much for hanging out with us today. Thank you for everybody in the booth for making this show happen. And remember, there's ultimately only one way to financial peace, and that's to walk daily with the Prince of Peace, Christ Jesus.
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5: ABC News, I'm Dave Packer. In the last half hour, both CNN and MS Now saying that they were denied by the White House access to the arrival line at tonight's state dinner for China's President Xi. This despite the two news outlets and Politico winning a temporary restraining order today, requiring the White House to restore the outlet's press credentials.
6: The judge says that the White House has to allow these outlets in to restore their access with their hard passes, just as they were before that ban went into effect on Saturday morning.
5: ABC's Karen Travers at the White House. Tonight's state dinner after President Trump met for less than 2 hours with President Xi. Trump calling it a great meeting. A powerful nor'easter set to slam the East Coast this weekend. Right now, the storm developing off the Atlantic coast. At the United Nations, 80 countries signing a joint demand calling for the immediate reopening of the Strait of Hormuz, strongly condemning ongoing attacks by Iran and Houthi rebels on global shipping lanes. This is ABC News. Starbucks is set to close hundreds of what they say are underperforming stores in North America.
7: In a memo to employees, Starbucks CEO Brian Nichols says a company will be closing 250 stores out of over 18,000 stores worldwide. Nichols also saying about 1,000 stores will get uplifts, as he calls them. He's been focused on enhancing the in-store experience as a chain fends off competition from other companies like McDonald's, which has been going all in on high-margin beverages. Nichols says those working at Starbucks locations who will be closing will be notified this week. Alex Stone, ABC News.
5: Just days after the Jackson County District Attorney declined to open a criminal case into the death of teenager Nolan Wells, his family released the Mississippi State Medical Examiner's autopsy report, which described the cause and manner of death for Wells as undetermined. The teenager found deceased just off Horn Island after he went missing on a July 4th boat ride with friends. His family continues to push for answers. Dave Packer, ABC News.
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